0: outside in the Battery, Atlanta. It looks like it's in the middle of the night. This dark cloud came over us, and it does not look like it's going anywhere anytime soon. Of course, this is the Surf Pro Rain Delay Show. If you want to get in touch with us, it's very easy. 404-231-1680. 404-231-1680. Braves up to nothing. Going into the top of the fourth, Martin Perez, what do you know, did not give up a hit over the first three innings. And how about that home run by Ronald Acuna Jr.? Don't see that very often. Of course, we will keep you up to date on any news coming from the stadium as to when this game will get back going. But let's go to Tony in Roswell leading us off. What's up, Tony? How are you?
1: Hey, Barrett. How you doing tonight?
0: Doing well.
1: Great. Hey, I called in last night and I got cut off too quick. I had a thought about our offense. Our pitching is great, but we got Acuna going and maybe

0: you know, our whole
1: talking to some folks, I think Chipper was on, or maybe it was Frank Coor or whatever. One of those guys talking about how he is having a hard time getting to the high fastball, which is not something that typically he's done. But yeah, we need to see Ronald get back to his not necessarily 2023 form, because that's unlikely. That's a record setting year for a reason. There's a reason he's one of one. So yeah, Acuña getting going would be fantastic. But again, he doesn't need to be a superstar. You know, he needs to be a threat. And right now, he's always a threat. But I think right now, maybe that home run will kickstart him. Maybe that will get him going on a little bit of one of those roles, because when he gets hot, we know what kind of player he can be. But yeah, good to see him get that ball out. Granted, he got a little bit of a help from Estuary Ruiz and Heriberto Hernandez on that home run. 404-231-1680 if you want to get in touch with us. Let's go to Justin in Cartersville. What's up, Justin? How are you?
2: Good evening. I wanted to talk about the CBA.
1: Okay.
2: What are the main sticking points between the owners and the players this time? And is it different than in 94 when they had the lockout? Is that something that they could look back on and figure out ways to improve that?
1: Well, you know, Justin, it's more, it's really just, there are a bunch of different moving parts to all of this. Essentially, it's just the salary cap. Like, they're going to talk about all these different things that have to do with this, and, you know, team expansion and season length and benefits and all that other stuff. It's really just the salary cap or the salary floor or nothing at all. The players don't want a salary cap. The owners, by and large, do. And I hope cooler heads prevail, because the sport's so popular right now. And if the 2027 season gets canceled or even delayed, that would do so much damage to a sport that really, it took a while for fans to come back after that 1994 lockout. And, you know, the details of that were a little different. It was more about, I believe it was more about pensions and things like that. But no, it's changed so much. The financial aspect of the game has changed so much that I don't think they can look back on that and have take any lessons from it. But really, when all is said and done, it's about the salary cap. Is there going to be one? Is there not going to be one? And sometimes it is that simple. Hopefully, cooler heads prevail. You look at some of these offers that have been going back and forth between the Major League Baseball Players Association and the owners. I know it feels like when you're reading these, they're incredibly far apart. And if you judge by the language, yeah, they are. But all this is a negotiating ploy. I'm just glad they're talking. I'm just glad they were talking 3-4 months ago, because, you know, look, it's all negotiation. If they were talking that long ago and they keep conceding one thing here, one thing there, hopefully they come to a conclusion shortly after the World Series. But, you know, small market teams, I think a salary floor would be required. If you go back on the 680 The Fan app, 680, of course, is the flagship of the Braves radio network. There's an interview with John Smoltz that played, I think it was with the morning show Wednesday. And John had a really good idea, dating it better, referencing the COVID year, how it was that 60-game season. And John brought up the point of maybe trying to do, you know, half-year champions. And that would give small market teams an opportunity to clinch a playoff spot just because they got hot for a month. I mean, you look at this year, the Athletics were dancing around 500 and dancing around the lead in that AL West for, I mean, that was 2 months, maybe even more than that. You know, if you're going to have all of these different financial terms being thrown around and proposals being thrown around, okay. But if the goal is to make things more balanced, to have competitive balance, be creative with how you try to usher that in, making this kind of like what International League Baseball used to be like, where you have a half-season champion, another half-season champion, and then playoffs are formed from there. It's not a bad idea. It's not a bad idea at all. And if you want to go listen to that that interview with John Smoltz, definitely go check it out on the flagship of the Braves Radio Network, 680 The Fan. 404-231-1680 if you want to get in touch with us. Let's go to Travis in Wilmington. What's up, Travis? How are you?
0: Hey, man. It's not raining here. I got two questions for you.
1: All right.
0: First question is, I don't kind of understand when a player is on any reserve, they got him down there rehabbing, how could he be traded to another team like this week? That catcher was traded with a broken hand, but he said he was down there rehabbing. And I'd like to know the answer. And the second question I got, when Ozzie's running the base, I'd like to hit him in the head with the ball. Why would they make it go back to second base? I mean, back to first base. I want to know that. They're all doing a good job. It's not raining here. It has been.
1: All right. Well, appreciate the call. You know, I honestly don't know in the new CBA if there was a rule. There is a rule against trading players on the injured list. I know there used to be back in the day, but it's all really about if both parties agree, both parties agree. You know, it's not like it's a secret, right? Like, it's not like these players who have injuries, you know, are mysteries. Teams aren't hiding these players. So, yeah, if someone's injured, everybody knows about it. As far as when Dubon got hit in the head by the throw yesterday, it was a pure baseball play. It's not like he got in the way, but it's a dead ball. As soon as it hits Dubon, it's a dead ball, and that's why Michael had to go back to first base. 404-231-1680 if you want to get in touch with us. Let's go to Maddox in Atlanta. What's up, Maddox?
3: What's up, Barrett?
1: How are you, my friend?
3: I'm doing good. How about you?
1: Doing just fine.
3: My question is, how come they traded, how come they got rid of Mateo and put Ha-Seong Kim back in? I think it should be the opposite.
1: Yeah, you know, it's a really good question, Maddox, and I asked the very same one because Mateo is, according to a lot of the metrics, the fastest player in Major League Baseball. He's consistently been in one of the in the top five in terms of sprint speed. Same with Eli White. Both of those guys are gone now. You know, I think when we talked to Walt about this, he said the plan, and same with Alex Anthopoulos, the plan was always to bring Kim back no matter what. And I don't know why that would be the case if he's just going to sit on the bench. Because all the conversations subsequently since then have been how Jim Jarvis is going to be the shortstop or Dubon's going to be the shortstop. Dubon's going to play every day, but one of those two playing shortstop every day. Mateo, to me, brings a lot more to the table in terms of his speed. Now, is Kim a better hitter? Or historically, has Kim been a better hitter? Yeah, but that's the back of the baseball card. But right now, the back of the baseball card for Ha-Seong Kim does not look good. It doesn't look anything like what it did 2 years ago, 3 years ago. So I don't get it. I don't think that Mateo has been claimed by anybody yet. That's something that should be known rather soon. So, actually, I'll try to find out. When we take a break, I'll try to find out if Mateo has been claimed by anybody. But it's getting to a point now where, you know, maybe he does, you know, re-sign with the Braves on a minor league deal and potentially come back up here. But, you know, it doesn't make any sense to me if, you know, you want to have that speed. And the trade deadline, essentially, the Braves took their entire speed advantage, off the table. Jorge Mateo has not been claimed. So we'll see if somehow magically he makes it back down to Gwinnett. And if he does, if that conversation becomes one that heats up yet again. Appreciate the call, Maddox. Call back any time you want. 404-231-1680 if you want to get in touch with us. So no rain delay show would be complete without Ann. What's up, Ann? How are you?
4: Hey, thanks for taking my call. Two questions and then a comment. Question number one is, if the Braves do get Jorge Mateo back from a minor league contract, then do you think we would release Ha-Seong Kim? And what do you think about just getting rid of Jonathan Profar, because he has not been very helpful to us, since he's tested positive for drugs twice back-to-back seasons. So let's take it one step at a time, one game at a time. But most importantly, let's go Braves. Let's go win it all. But most importantly, let's go Braves. Artie, thanks, bye.
1: Thank you for calling, and look forward to you calling after the game today on the post-game show. Yeah, with Profar, I would be surprised if he comes back. Now, he is under contract for next year. I understand that, but I would be surprised if he comes back and they find some way to prevent that from happening. If Mateo does go unclaimed, I think that conversation pops back up, the one that we were having on Monday when we were trying to figure out which pieces go where, and we also knew that Ha-Seong Kim's rehab assignment was over. So my guess would be that all things are on the table at shortstop regardless still. Just because, again, you're playing with the 26th man that really isn't going to play all that much. So I don't really understand the point of that. But since Jorge Mateo has not gone claimed yet, maybe that's something, a conversation that sparks up sooner rather than later. Let's go to Jamie and Alexandria, Virginia. What's up, Jamie? How are you?
5: Hey guys, first time caller, but long time Braves fan. Grew up in Newnan, Georgia. So obviously not that far from the old Ted.
1: Right.
5: But you know, I just want to say, kind of looking back on this trade deadline, I think hindsight's always 20/20, but with it, let's take our starting pitching starting to round into form now. I'm not saying, you know, do you want Perez starting game two of a playoff series, but I am encouraged. And I mean, what are the possibilities of, you know, stretching out a Didier Fuentes, or do we see someone like, you know, Caminiti called up to potentially come pitch? You know, just wanted your thoughts there. And, you know, I think it's easy to armchair quarterback. I mean, but at the same time, it goes back to, I mean, I think at some point there's got to be some reconciliation, a cap where there's a little more fair playing field. So thanks again for taking the call, and go Braves.
1: Go Braves. Thank you, Jamie, for listening up there in Virginia. Regarding Didier Fuentes getting stretched out, I think he's too valuable in the bullpen right now to go anywhere. The thing with Didier is he went from the guy who was shell-shocked in four starts yesterday, who was brought up by necessity, to a guy who was a dark horse to make the roster, then a guy who was likely going to make the roster, then he makes it as a reliever, then he starts to get more work, then he becomes a higher leverage guy, then he gets a save, then he gets a four out save yesterday. Stretching him out, I don't think is something that you can really do at this point in order to start a game, nor I don't think should the Braves want to do that, because he is so valuable, especially going into a postseason where, look, we've seen teams go with openers. We've seen teams piggyback off each other. Yoshi Yamamoto pitched in back-to-back games last year for the Dodgers in games 6 and 7 of the World Series. Remember, Curt Schilling came in for Randy Johnson, or maybe it was vice versa, in the 2001 World Series. Everything's on the table, and so you want to have that in your arsenal, have Didier Fuentes in there in your arsenal. Now, with that said, with a lot of our pitchers, and I think a lot of it, like any of these pitchers really around Major League Baseball, but certainly with guys like Grant and Bryce who, you know, have very limited, if any, playoff experience, you want to have somebody that can piggyback off of them if something goes wrong. And Didier can certainly be that guy. I don't think they're going to make him a 5-inning guy or a 6-inning guy, but could I see the Braves preparing themselves for Didier being a 3-inning guy, maybe a 4-inning guy if necessary? Yeah, I think that would be a really, really good role for Didier Fuentes. But no, I don't think they're going to stretch him out to be a starter. He's not a starter this year. Long term, yes, he absolutely will be. But he's not a starter this year. And I think that's great for him. And, you know, talking to Walt about his progression, talking about Didier's progression, every time we kind of talk about Fuentes being a reliever or a starter, Walt makes it a point to say, and he's right, that there are a lot of really good starters that started in the bullpen that learned, you know, how to pitch in the major leagues in the bullpen. He talks about Max Fried all the time, and we're going to see Max Fried tomorrow in Yankee Stadium. Remember, Max started in the bullpen for the Braves for, I think it was 2 years. It might have been more than that. And ultimately, that was what sort of rounded him out as a major league pitcher. And when he became a starter, you know, he hit the ground running. Didier Fuentes is on that same track, and he's learned a lot. He's learned so much this year. Why change that when it's worked so well? Now, with that said, with our pitchers, and I said this in the postgame show, and I think his name was JT who called in and said, and basically said, quit hating on my pitchers. And I agree. Quit hating on the pitchers. They are, Bryce Elder. Let's back up. I don't understand where this idea that they are liabilities in the postseason came from. Bryce Elder has pitched one postseason game, and it was 3 years ago. Grant Holmes has not pitched in a postseason. He had one very, very important start, game 162 in that doubleheader in 2024, that doubleheader at the end of the season when the Braves had to win at least one game, and they had to win the second one because the Mets won the first one. That was because of Hurricane Helene coming through. They gave Grant Holmes the ball in the biggest game of the year, and he came through. So, you know, there are a lot of pitchers who don't have postseason experience or have limited postseason experience that a lot of people wanted. A lot of people around Braves country, a lot of people around Major League Baseball, these pitchers that were on the trading block. People wanted them that they didn't have a lot of postseason experience. Jose Siriano, did I miss the part where he became Cy Young and won an MVP of an ALCS? Did Reed Detmers? No. Casey Mize got lit up yesterday. Now, are some of these guys that got traded maybe a little more consistent than our guys at times? Maybe. But I would only say maybe, because when you have Bryce Elder, sub-4, Grant Holmes, sub-4, Martin Perez, sub-4, they've been doing it all year. Bryce Elder has more games in which he's allowed 0 or 1 earned run than Tarik Skubal. He's got 9 of them. Skubal's got 8. So, look, I'm not saying they're the same pitcher, but it's not like these guys have been all over the place. It's been anything but. They've been really consistent, save for a couple of meltdowns here and there, and that's going to happen. So trust our pitchers. I know a lot of folks were surprised on Monday. I get it. I was surprised too, to be honest with you. But we've got a really good starting rotation. And think about this. We went through about a month where the Braves were average to maybe slightly above average. Maybe slightly above average. And it wasn't the pitching that let the Braves down. It was the hitting. The pitching's been doing it all year. 404-231-1680 if you want to get in touch with us. Let's go to Steve in Loganville. What's going on, Steve? How are you?
6: Hey, good evening, guys. I commend everything on what you just said. I 100%, man. I want to go back to the Pittsburgh game back before the All-Star break when Jarvis hit his home run, and I may have heard it wrong. I don't know. But my understanding, it was his first home run. And I was just wondering if, since we were on the road, did he get the ball back or was he given a replacement? Were Pittsburgh fans nice enough to do that? But just wondering, curious. Y'all doing a great job. Keep it up.
1: Appreciate the call, Steve. Thank you very much for calling. I don't know if he got the ball. I'll have to find that out. They're going on a road trip. When they get back from New York, I will ask Jim if he got that ball. My guess is that he did. I mean, I think any fan that gets someone's first home run ball, unless it's like some superstar prospect, the bartering process is pretty easy. So I would imagine he did, but I will double check with Jim after they get back from this road trip, because it does not look like be making it to the clubhouse today, because it is still pouring here at Truist Park. 404-231-1680. Let's go to, who's next? James in Gainesville. What's up, James?
7: Hey, I just want to inquire about some things with Sean Murphy. Yes, he hasn't been the greatest offensive thing, but one thing I noticed that in the past few starts, when Sean Murphy's been up, the Braves rotation has looked a lot better. Is there any correlation between the Braves rotation being better and Sean Murphy being behind the plate? Thank you for your time.
1: Appreciate it, James. Thanks for calling. Yeah, you know, I think the one thing that has been consistent about Sean for forever is that he calls a great game. The rotation has been has been fine all year, but I know that Sean, he told us that the one thing he takes pride in more than anything else is calling a good game. That working with the pitchers is what he enjoys most about playing Major League Baseball. And he takes a ton of pride in that. So, look, it's not to say anything against Drake. Drake's done a great job, too. Again, our pitchers have been really, really good this year by and large. But does Sean have more experience in that? Yeah, and I think for Sean, that knowledge and the experience he has certainly makes him, I think, I wouldn't say better than Drake, but he knows the ins and outs a little bit more. He probably has a little bit better feel of his pitchers and just pitching in general and different hitters and things he's seen throughout the course of his career. But there's no doubt. And in terms of defensive catchers and game planning, Sean is one of the best in the business. 404-231-1680 if you want to get in touch with us. 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When disaster strikes, call Serve Pro to make it like it never even happened. Let's go to Ed in beautiful Crestview, Florida. What's up, Ed? How are you?
8: Thank you for the beautiful Crestview, Florida part. I want to know what happened. What has happened with announcer Joe Simpson?
1: Joe's still around. Joe just, he's enjoying his life, and he'll be. I think that he's doing this weekend. I'm not totally sure he is doing this weekend. So he'll be in New York with the boys. Joe's a legend in this business. So, if he needs to take time off and chill, he gets to take time off and chill. But yeah, I believe he will be in New York this weekend with Ben Ingram and, you know what, Yankee Stadium. Joe Simpson just feels like it's the right thing for him to do. So yeah, he's fine. He'll be around, and he'll be around this weekend in Yankee Stadium. 404-231-1680. Let's go to Jonah in Indiana. What's up, Jonah? How are you?
9: Well, I can confirm. I heard Ben say that Joe Simpson is going with us to New York, the Yankees, which, yeah. Well, here we are on another rain delay.
1: came out of nowhere, too.
9: Yeah. Well, yeah. And I remember I even said a few weeks ago, I was like, it just seems one after another, and it's taxing the bullpen a little bit, but I do think the bullpen now is in better shape than it was then, with our starters going quick. And I thought Perez was going to have another just stellar outing and maybe go 6 or 7 innings. But I think this is where Brent Suter is going to come in. Mm-hmm. Now, did he start a couple games? Or I know he was brought in for long relief, and I'm willing to bet that he's going to be the long relief guy tonight. And but I thought I read somewhere that he started a few games, so he can go. And eat up quite a few innings. And one last thing about the Braves pitching in the playoffs. I agree with you. I think the Braves are pretty well equipped. And it kind of reminds me of 2021. We didn't have a lot of solid starters because of injury and then Charlie Morton getting hurt in the playoffs or in the World Series. But I feel like this is a bullpen that really can eat up a lot of innings. And I think this bullpen's well suited for a playoff type of push, but we do need Suarez back, and I'll let you go from there. Thank you, Barrett.
1: Yeah, appreciate the call, Jonah. Yeah, Brent Suter, he started 3 games this year for the Angels. He's had 41 appearances. He has started 3 games in each of the last 3 seasons, 2 in 23, 1 in 21. But he actually started 18 games for the Brewers in 2018 and 14 in 2017. So, yeah, and I talked to Brent when he got here. This is apropos of nothing. If you get a chance to talk to Brent Suter, you're going to want to run through a wall or 2 or 5, because that dude is like, you take 5 Red Bulls and 3 Monsters and wrap them all together. That's Brent Suter. But yeah, he'll go multiple innings. That's what kind of stinks about this is Martin Perez was dealing no hits through 3 innings after what happened last time. It's no hits through into the 7th. So at this point, looking outside, you're not going to have Martin Perez back. So I would be shocked if it's not Brent Suter, because yeah, he can go multiple innings. He kind of has what they call a rubber arm. And I'm excited to see it too, because yeah, he's a lefty, but, if you look at his splits, he's pretty adept at getting both sides of the plate out. So I would be, if I had to bet, and this is not betting advice, because I don't think we can legally offer betting advice on the Braves Radio Network, but my guess is that Brent Suter would see his first action as a member of the Atlanta Braves coming up if and when this thing gets going again. We'll take a break. When we come back, more of your calls. If you want to hop on the line, do it now. 404-231-1680. 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
1: Welcome back inside the Truist Studios here in the Battery, Atlanta. Barrett Salee steps away from the right field gate at Truist Park. The tarp is still on the field. Looking at the monitor, there is standing water in front of both dugouts. Also, the areas behind third base and first base not looking great. But the good news is it does seem to have slowed up a little bit here at the ballpark. So hopefully they get things cleaned up and they get things going again as the Braves look to sweep the Marlins. If you missed the first three innings today, the Braves are up 2-0. Martin Perez, three innings, no hits. And Ronald Acuna Jr. with one of the most bizarre home runs you'll see in a very long time, bouncing off the gloves of Estuary Ruiz and Heriberto Hernandez and ending up in the left center seats that provided the only two runs of the game. 404-231-1680. If you want to get in touch with us, let's go to Clay. What's going on, Clay? How are you?
15: Barrett, how are you, sir?
1: Doing well.
15: First things first, Roll Tide.
1: Hey, now. Okay, hang second. Up on him.
15: Second, lot made about the trade deadline, what this pitching staff looks like. Going through it without having the numbers in front of me, it feels like this bullpen, this entire staff, 1 through 13, is pretty damn good.
1: Yeah.
15: How does that compare to the other teams in the NL? And as far as, you know, hypothetical roster decisions for the playoffs, what do you think about these middle relievers? I mean, who's getting in there? Maderos, Kinley, all those guys. Who's got the inside edge? Who's kind of on the outside looking in?
1: Appreciate the call, Clay. And yeah, I think for bullpen ERA, but last time I checked, I believe the Braves were second. I'll have to dig while talking to figure out if that's changed or not in terms of bullpen ERA. I think with a lot of these guys now, especially with Brent Suter, who I anticipate us seeing tonight after this rain delay, Tyler Mahle, who is technically now our fifth starter, but in the playoffs, you don't really need five starters. So, you know, I think for this Braves team, if you're a guy that's kind of on that fringe, you're going to be fighting for your job a little bit. But when Robert Suarez comes back, I mean, think about this. If you have Dodd, Suarez, Iglesias, you also have Didier Fuentes, and you also have Dylan Dodd. Now, Dylan Dodd, of all of the storylines for this Atlanta Braves team this year, Dylan Dodd might be the most important one because he was brought up. He pitched, I think he had a three-inning save in April. got sent back down the next day. And that day after that, Walt Weiss said he's going to still be a big part of this team. He's going to be a big part of this team this year. I don't think we realized at the time how big of a part he will have. Now he's in pretty high leverage situations. So if you're talking about this bullpen with those guys that I just mentioned, those five, in addition to, you know, Kenley or some of these other guys that have come up throughout the course of this season, you don't need an awful lot to have a lot of success, even if your starter or two starters don't necessarily go as long as maybe they would have, or some starters do during the regular season. It's going to be awesome to see, because in the playoffs, it does kind of turn into a bullpen sport a lot of times. I mean, we saw it again, said this earlier, Yoshi Yamamoto pitched in both games of the final two games of the season last year. I mean, that's, you know, Randy Johnson and Curt Schilling went back to back in 2001. That's 2001. Like, that, this is a whole different world now. I think the Braves are in a good spot, and this bullpen, when Suarez comes back, and I do believe he'll be back, I don't think they're going to rush him back. I would not be shocked if it was September, just to make sure he's good to go for the stretch run. But you can win World Series with a great bullpen, no matter who your starting pitchers are, and the Braves have a great one. 404-231-1680. This is the Serve Pro Rain Delay Show. Let's go to Bill in Charleston. What's going on, Bill? How are you?
16: Hey, what's going on, Barrett? Thanks for taking my call. I wasn't expecting you. Hold on. I wanted to ask two things. If I could this time, let me just ask you a question, and then maybe you tell me, respond as quick, and then I'll ask you kind of a personal question maybe and hang up, if that's okay.
1: Sure.
16: First thing I was saying, you know, now that the dust is settled from all the deadline and the moves have been made, and actually now that, you know, teams are taking a step back, and we, of course, are feeling good about stuff, but to me it's way too early. And I guess maybe I could research this myself, but do you think we're keeping an eye? Is there even a small pool of, like, you know, completely free agents that are out there? You know, not Panda or something like that, but somebody that could be just a just-in-case guy. And, of course, if there's really only a few of them out there, I mean, other teams might be shooting for them too. But do you think that's a possibility of something we might grab, or is there anybody out there that might be like that and available the rest of the way?
1: Yeah, no, I don't think there are any of those right now. I mean, Marcelo Zuna or Jorge Soler. But those would be about the only two that are out there right now. There might be others that pop up, but I think this team's too talented.
16: I know those two guys came up, and I was being facetious about the Panda, but not for nothing. I could almost see a scenario, especially with AA, that could happen. But either way, maybe not likely. But, you know, I'm just curious about that. And, again, I think this year there's really a smaller pool than normal, and so logic dictates, with all these teams, you know, having need potentially, you might want to grab one of those guys earlier than you would. And the thing I wanted to ask you, which I'm just curious, you know, whether this is just personal or how you use it with work, but, you know, I'm an old school guy, but I'm using my, you know, the Google for a lot of stuff, but now it's become like the AI and the Gemini. And I'm telling you, I'm getting so much information. And I'm wondering, with what you're doing, or even in your personal life, if you are finding yourself doing more and more of that and really being astounded about how much information you get out of it, and maybe how it could help, you know, anybody. I'll hang up and listen.
1: Yeah, you know, to be honest with you, when we're doing the call-in shows, whether it's the Rain Delay Show or the one we do locally, it's a lot easier for us to find, you know, random questions that callers ask on the fly by just putting it into Google and Gemini coming up and answering the question. That's not always right. And so, you know, we do try to, you know, make sure that we, you know, say, hey, look, this is what a quick search resulted in, or something like that. But it does make it easier when we get calls like, yeah, when's the last time the Braves were, you know, five games up in the loss column on a Saturday at night, or something like that. You know, Gemini does come back with that pretty quickly. And yeah, I mean, I think all of us in our personal lives, we do it a lot more. I find myself getting instructions on how to do stuff more from that stuff than maybe on YouTube. YouTube used to, you know, have videos of how to do everything. Now it seems like it's just, you know, ChatGPT or Grok or, you know, Gemini or whatever. 404-231-1680. Let's go to John. What's going on, John? How are you?
17: What's up, Barrett?
1: What's up?
17: First time caller, long time listener. So I'm curious. So we just had a new host come into the local station.
1: Right.
17: And I'm worried if you think that's like going to be like a downgrade from what's happening on everything that's happening right now.
1: Appreciate the call, John. I am very happy that John Kincaid is coming back to the flagship. I'm excited that the Dickey Broadcasting family keeps growing. And yeah, it's going to be good times here on the flagship of the Braves Radio Network, 680 The Fan, in the future.
17: So you're not worried about it at all?
1: I'm not worried about it at all. Are you?
17: Nope. I just thought I'd ask.
1: Appreciate the call. Appreciate the call, John. 404-231-1680. If you want to get in touch with us, let's go to, I don't know how to follow up with that. Let's go to Vern in Valdosta. What's up, Vern?
18: Hey, you said my name right. Thank you very much. No. People have trouble saying it.
1: Well, thank you for calling.
18: I just want to give compliments. I don't have any of those very smart questions that everybody's been asking. I love listening to the Braves. I love it when they win. But I want to, you are very nice. You're very informative.
1: Thank you.
18: And I appreciate you. But I also want to give Ben Ingram and his buddy next to him, whoever it is at the time, they do an absolutely fantastic job on announcing the game. I hope he stays with it forever and ever.
1: Yeah, Ben does a great job. Ben and Darren do a wonderful job. And I think Ben, when it comes to being able to paint a picture with his words, he does it better than anybody in Major League Baseball. And I'll be honest, listening to and I'm not saying this because I work in radio, listening to Major League Baseball on the radio is how it was intended to be in its purest form. And it's a really, really hard job to do. Because not only do you have to have, you know, knowledge of the game, you have to have knowledge of how to fill just pure broadcaster skills, but also the ability to connect with people in a variety of different ways. And Ben does that better than anybody. And I'm not saying that because, again, I'm not saying that because he works here. I'm not saying that because he's my friend. He really is the best in the business. And, we're lucky to have him here on the Braves Radio Network. And Ben, if you're listening, I will, charge you Venmo. Just tell me your Venmo address and I'll send you some money. Although I'm sure they're eating that free food in the press box right now. They're not hanging around the booth. No way. They got people to see. They got ice cream to have. There's important stuff to do in that press box. 404-231-1680. Let's go to Darren in Thomaston. What's up, Darren? How are you?
19: I'm doing well, gentlemen. Thank you very much for taking my call.
1: Thank you for calling.
19: Yeah, buddy. Appreciate it. I'm in and out of my truck all day at work and always listen to Sports Talk Radio. And this past week, people are losing their minds over Alex Anthopoulos, I guess, lack of making a big move.
1: No. Yeah.
19: I just want to say, you know, hey, for one thing, you know, hey, everyone calm down. I think, if I'm not mistaken, only the Brewers got a better win percentage than the Braves right now.
1: They do. Yes, that's correct.
19: Yeah, no one knows what's going to happen, you know, when we make it to the playoffs. I mean, any Braves fan, I don't know that. But secondly, I don't think Alex it's his fault. I believe that it's Liberty Media. It's like my wife. I want to eat steak every night, but I'm only allowed to eat what I give her the money for. I don't believe they're opening up their wallets and letting him do what he would like to do.
1: Well,
19: I could be wrong. I don't know, but that's the way I feel.
1: Well, we've not necessarily me personally, but people around, well, all of us have talked to Alex at some point, but that conversation, that talking point's been brought up, and Alex has reassured us numerous times that it's not, there's no, you know, limit on purse strings or nothing needs approval or things like that. I think that there's every organization, and I'm not talking about baseball, corporation, whatever. It's a business. You have to be responsible with your money, and that's, you know, that looks different for the Dodgers than it does the Athletics, obviously, right? But no, Alex doesn't have any limitation on anything in terms of what, you know,

0: targeted. And, you know, he said there was a outside of Scooble, there was another one that they were really high on. Wouldn't say who, can't say who. He was also very comfortable with what he has. And I am too. I mean, I'm surprised that nothing happened. Like I said, but you send me to the playoff with Bryce Elder, who's sub-4, Grant Holmes, who's sub-4, Martin Perez, who's sub-4. I'm fine with that because I know folks want to complain about trusting them in the playoffs. Grant's never been there. Bryce had one start 3 years ago. And when you look all around Major League Baseball, not many teams have 4 starters who are sub-4 ERAs. The Braves do. And I think that's something that we should all keep in perspective because things are going very, very well here in the pitching staff for the Atlanta Braves. Let's go to who's next? Rob in North Carolina. What's up, Rob? How are you?
1: Hey, I'm good, Barrett. Just wanted to, that was hilarious with the Kincaid comment. It has nothing to do with you.
0: Nothing at all to do with me.
1: And then also, obviously, Domino's back in town because I heard him in the pregame press conference talking to Walt White. Mm-hmm. So I guess he can't, stay away for too long.
0: No, he can't.
1: But, of course, it's looking, and whether it's sustainable or not, that both Holmes and Elder have stepped up, and whether, it's apparent that they're not getting any help and they're going to do the best they can to keep this thing going, has been, short-term remarkable in the last couple games. But I just kind of getting sick of everybody piling on Alex for doing what they think he should have done when there wasn't a lot of stuff out there available in the first place.
0: Yeah, I know. I agree. I mean, and the folks that were out there, Casey Mize got lit up yesterday. Freddie Peralta got lit up in his first start with the Rays. It's not like any of those guys are sure things either. And that's what I keep stressing to people. Yeah, okay. Were there names out there who were pretty darn solid pitchers? Yes, there were. Were they over and above better than anything that we have right now, save for Chris Sale? Not really. It's not like we've seen Casey Mize have a ton of postseason success. It's not like Soriano's had a ton of postseason success. Like, that's not real. Does that mean that they're suddenly more trustworthy than our guys? No, it just seems more like folks that are upset about that, it's the grass is always greener, which it rarely, rarely is. So I'm fine with our guys. And, I think a lot of that was, and I said this yesterday at the postgame show too, I really hope that the next 2 months aren't full of people hoping to see some of those guys fail just so they can say, I told you so. Because that just seems miserable. Even if you are furious, even if you were on the verge of breaking glasses and all kinds of other things in your windows, whatever, in your house on Monday night, leave that on Monday. Like, that's a Monday thing. It's fine if you are upset. That's fine. Again, surprise me too. But leave that on Monday, because these are still your guys. They're your guys that you're going to go to the playoffs with, barring something crazy. So root for them, not for yourself to be right. And it does feel like at times, sometimes people are hoping themselves to be right. And that's not actually what is best for the baseball team here. 404-231-1680. This is the Surf Pro Rain Delay Show. Let's go to Daniel in Travelers Nest, South Carolina. What's up, Daniel?
2: Yeah, hi, guys. Well, first, I want to second your opinion about Ben Ingram. I mean, he is amazing, the way he calls the game. And I'm a 75-year-old Braves fan forever, and I don't know that I've ever heard anyone any better. I mean, Skip and, Pete and that guys, they were classic. Mm-hmm. But Ben is amazing just with the way he calls the game. But I want to go back to what you were talking about with relievers versus starters. And my first question is, what is the status of Strider? And when will he be back this season? And if so, when's that expected?
0: I would be surprised if Spencer Strider is back this year. When we've asked questions about that, it seems out of sight, out of mind. I have not seen him around. So, but yeah, I mean, I think with

0: Strider, I'm not saying there's no chance. I'd be surprised if he does come back this year. That's mostly just because, again, from what we've heard, there's not even a rehab plan yet for him. So it's still a still something that I think they're working through. But yeah, I would not count on that. That's just not something I would count on. 404-231-1680. If you want to get in touch with us, let's go to Jackson in Athens. What's up, Jackson?
1: Hey, Barrett, thanks for taking my call. I've heard you talk a lot about Bryce Elder and Martin Perez and Holmes and the ERA, and I'm a little worried about the FIP on those pitchers. They're relatively high, so I don't know how that works out in the postseason too much.
0: You're talking, well, what's too high?
1: They're fielding independent pitching.
0: You were breaking up again. I'm sorry.
1: Can you hear me now?
0: Yeah, I hear you now. What you're worried about? Okay. Their what now?
1: I was worried about their FIP. They're fielding independent pitches.
0: Oh, okay. Yeah, I mean, look, again, you can make numbers say whatever you want. I've seen folks cite their expected ERA, their xERA, all that other stuff. I get it. But I'm not. I worry about what I see, especially in the playoffs, right? A lot of those metrics, no matter what they are, and look, I am on board with as much information as you can possibly give me. That is, those numbers are for regular season, not postseason. Mentality matters a lot. And from what I know from those guys, those three in particular, those are the ones that I want to go to battle with. They do things right. They do everything the right way. Have there been times where, yeah, they have meltdowns? Yes. Bryce had an 8-run inning. I saw it. Everybody saw it. You know, I saw a lot of people cite xERA as far as expected ERA for those guys. Fine. I still see them as fully capable, because you can put that number up against for other folks, and it probably is just the exact same thing. So, I mean, I'm not the biggest advanced analytics guy when it comes to postseason. It's more about feel at that point. Let's go to, who's next? Let's go to Scott in Jupiter. What's up, Scott?
2: Hey there. How you guys doing?
0: Doing well.
2: Thanks for having me. I'm a 45-year Braves fan. Started watching in 82 and really excited about this season and what's coming in the playoffs this year.
0: It should be fun. I mean, 8.5 games up on August 6th is not a bad place to be.
2: I'm with you. And here's my question. It's kind of a weird question, but wanted to get a real Brave thought on this. You know, Freddie was my favorite player. And when he left, obviously that was tragic as a Braves fan, but we were so lucky to have Matt Olson come in. And any diehard Braves fan would have to say now he's one of your favorite players on the team and hasn't missed a game, and he's been so rock solid. But I look over these 5 seasons, and we've only won 2 playoff games since we got him, and I know that there's so much potential here. And this leads to my question, which is, right now, where we're now battling with the Dodgers for this 2 seed in this relatively new format, I have some weird philosophy in my mind. I want to see what you think about it, that I'd almost rather keep the 3 seed, let the Dodgers have the 2 seed, because ever since this new format started, we've never had the chance to have that first round at home, where presumably, like, if we're playing the Diamondbacks, we should win, get a series playoff win under Matt's belt for the first time, and then have some momentum going into the Dodgers series, even though they would have the home field advantage, versus, like, regular logic says we should try to have a better record than the Dodgers. But my worry is then, okay, we skip the first round. The Dodgers take care of whoever they play in the first round. And then they wipe us out just like the Phillies did the last 2 times that we had home field advantage in that round during the new, the new way these playoffs are done, where you get 2 at home. If they win 1, then you go back to LA, you lose them both, you never get home again. So that's kind of my thought, is let them have their 2 seed. Give us a chance to beat up on the Diamondbacks or somebody, actually win a series for the first time with Matt Olson, and then have some momentum going into beating the evil empire. What's your thoughts on that?
0: Yeah, you know, Scott, I think there's both ways to look at it. And you're right. Back in 22 and 23, the Braves did have that week off leading into those series with the Phillies. And the first year, it didn't work at all. The second year, like I think we took the entire week off or most of the week off. The second year, they played some simulated games. In fact, I think they had fans come in and watch some of those games in 2023 while they were on that break. To me, and I understand the question, I think there's two sides to view it. And a lot of it depends on your team at the time, right? If your team is struggling or you're beat up, you want the week. You want the week off. If you're rolling into the playoffs, you're on a 7-game winning streak like they are right now, you might want to play. But with this particular Braves team, I'm going to contradict myself, but these pitchers who I am fully on board with, most of them don't have playoff experience. And well, Grant doesn't. Bryce has one start 3 years ago. I would rather them pitch a longer series rather than, you know, one of those wild card three game series. So you can have it both ways. For me, with this particular team, I would like to have the time off. But I do understand, and you're right. The Braves, I thought, were really hurt by that back in 2022 and 2023. But this format was new at that point. We hadn't really gone down this before. There was not really a blueprint for it. And I think the Braves learned from their mistake in 2022, tried to have an actual, you know, simulated multiple simulated games that week off the next year, and it just didn't work then either. I mean, it's a short series. That's sometimes what happens. This is the Surf Pro Rain Delay Show. Let's go to, who's next? Let's go to David and Tucker. What's up, David? Hello, David. Are you there?
3: Yes, here I am now.
0: Hey, what's going on, man? How are you?
3: I'm doing great. You know, it's Atlanta, so you're going to have some rain delays. That's just the way it is here. Was wondering, it probably will not be relevant to the Braves in their playoff hunt this year, hopefully, but are all major league teams required to complete the 162-game season, or can they cut them short if they're having a little awkward one or two games hanging out there that they delayed or something?
0: So they will do everything that they possibly can to get all 162 in. If there's a game that has no impact on anything, they will just cancel it all together. And we did kind of run into this again 2 years. I talked about Grant Holmes getting that start 2 years ago in game 162. Remember, Hurricane Helene came through and the Braves postponed games. Like, I think they postponed Saturday's game on Thursday. Like, they said, okay, we're not going to do it. We're going to have a doubleheader on Sunday. If I remember correctly, there was talk at that time that game two might not be necessary for anybody. I can't remember the exact circumstances with the Braves and the Mets, but I do remember thinking something along the lines of, hey, that second game on Sunday might not be necessary. You might not have to play it. So no, you don't have to play every game. If it's a completely worthless, useless, doesn't matter in the grand scheme of things game, they will just cancel it altogether. Before we hit a break and before we give you an update on what's going on across the street, let's pause 10 seconds for station identification on the Atlanta Braves Radio Network.
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0: The tarp is off. The field is getting treated. First pitch, or the resumption of the game between the Marlins and the Braves, approximately 9:20. So approximately 9:20 Eastern time will be the resumption. We'll see who's on the mound. I think an hour and 20 minutes of a rain delay. My guess is that would be too much for both starting pitchers. So you will see a couple other pitchers come in. My guess would be Brent Suter. We hadn't seen him yet. I would love to see what he can do. He's a multi-innings reliever. He's started 3 games this year. He's had 18 starts in a season before. I talked to him yesterday or 2 days ago. He's a Braves guy. Had a couple of years where he's living in Lilburn, actually went to a World Series game in 1995, grew up a Braves fan, ended up adopting the Reds because that's where he moved. But my guess is that we will see Brent Suter to start things off, but we will find out again. 9:20 p.m. approximate restart of the Braves and the Marlins. The Braves will be up 2-0 in the top of the third. Should be a fun one. I'm excited to see what we can do. Again, going to have some a little bit of stress in the bullpen, but this team is fully capable of handling that. We'll take a break. When we come back, you will hear Tom Glavine's Hall of Fame speech, and then we'll send you across the street to Truist Park at 9:20. 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
11: 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Atlanta Braves baseball is in a rain delay, and we'll be sure to get you back to the action as soon as the weather improves. But now, we take a moment to relive Atlanta history as Tom Glavine gave the following remarks as he was inducted into the National Baseball Hall of Fame.
12: Okay, my first order of business that everybody told me up here, when you get up here, just take a deep breath. So, okay, I'm good. What an honor and a privilege it is to be here today as an inductee into the Baseball Hall of Fame. I want to thank the baseball writers for voting for me. I want to thank Jane Forbes Clark, Jeff Idelson, Brad Horn, Whitney Silova, and all the folks at the Baseball Hall of Fame for making this an unbelievable experience for me and my family. Little did I know as a kid, when I used to think it was a good idea to stand on the front porch of my parents' house and throw snowballs over the trees trying to hit cars passing by, little did I know how far my left arm was going to take me at that time. Needless to say, there was one passerby that was less than pleased with my accuracy. He had a conversation with my mom. The wait until your dad gets home scenario played out. And after a good talking to, needless to say, my snowball throwing days were over. We all figured I could come up with a better, more productive way to work on my accuracy, so I think that was probably the start of the painted square on the chimney outside my parents' house. I'm honored to go into the Baseball Hall of Fame with such a great group of men, Frank Thomas, Joe Torre, Tony La Russa, and of course my longtime teammate and manager, Greg Maddux and Bobby Cox. All of you guys represent what is great about the game of baseball. With your competitiveness, it's no surprise that you're all here today. Congratulations to all of you guys. I'm humbled to be a part of this class with you. I'd like to take an extra minute to thank Greg and Bobby. It's hard to imagine, as I've said over and over, that a day like this could get any better. But for me, it does. To have the opportunity to go into the Hall of Fame with these two guys that had such a profound impact on me as a person and on my career. Bobby from the managerial side, teaching me to respect the game, teaching me how to play the game the right way, how to go about my business and represent my organization. And I can't tell you, I'll echo Smoltz's word in that video. I can't tell you how good he was at pumping you up all the time. I can't tell you how many times I would pitch a bad game, and I'd read the newspaper the next day and read Bobby's comments, and I'd think, A, what game were you watching, and how did I not win? Bobby, thank you so much for all your guidance. Appreciate everything you did for me. Greg, as a teammate and as a friend, you made me better through our conversations. You made me better by watching you pitch. And you made me wealthier with all the money we took from Smoltz on the golf course. We all have choices to make in life, and in June of 1984, I was an 18-year-old kid enjoying high school graduation and looking forward to going to college. Within a span of a couple weeks, I had the good fortune of being drafted by the Los Angeles Kings of the NHL and the Atlanta Braves. I had a difficult choice to make, and as a left-handed pitcher, I thought that was the thing that would set me apart and make baseball the smartest decision. Of course, I always wonder what would have happened had I taken up hockey. And in my mind, of course, since I was drafted ahead of two Hall of Famers, Luke Robitaille and Brett Hull, that obviously means I would have been a Hall of Famer in hockey too. So, but clearly I'm positive I made the right choice. I'm sure as I'm standing here, and like I said, I'm honored to be here and be a part of the Baseball Hall of Fame. Seems hard to believe. It's been 30 years since I sat at my parents' kitchen and signed my professional contract to go play for the Atlanta Braves. Sitting with me there that day, Tony DiMaggio and Paul Snyder from the Braves saw something in me that compelled them to convince the Braves to take a chance on me. I doubt they projected me as a future Hall of Famer, but nonetheless, they saw enough to give me a chance. And for that, Paul, Tony, thank you very much. Perhaps part of what they saw was that the work ethic that was certainly prevalent in my house and in my hometown of Billerica, Massachusetts. Actually, I said that wrong. It's Billerica. Sorry. I put too many E's and R's in there. We don't do that up there. I know there's a huge crowd here today from Billerica. I want to thank you guys not only for being here today, but I want to thank you guys for your support throughout my career. I know so many of you put your allegiance for our beloved Red Sox on hold during my career, but I promise you, your secret is safe with me, so thank you very much. I was blessed to have a tremendous support team around me throughout my career, people that helped me to keep things in order and keep things in perspective. My agent and good friend, Greg Clifton, was so helpful with his advice and his representation over the years. Greg, thank you so much for all your help and for your friendship. My good friends, Rose, Cortina, and Scott Merrill, who helped me to be smart, frugally, and financially. All you guys were so helpful in taking my mind off of so many things and helping me to be able to concentrate on the game of baseball. So thank you for that. I'll piggyback on Greg's comments. I had three dear friends also over the years in Atlanta who helped keep me on the field. Dr. Joe Chandler. Joe, to this day, you have not missed a spot when I needed a cortisone shot. Dave Pursley and Jeff Porter, the longtime trainers with the Braves, you guys spent countless hours taking care of me and so many other guys. I honestly felt bad at times in certain years with the amount of time I would have to spend on the training room table to try and get ready for my next start. But you guys were always so patient and so helpful, and you did everything you could to get me back out there, and for that I appreciate it. And the same holds true for my dear friend Mike Herbst, the trainer with the New York Mets while I was there. Same thing. Mike, thank you for all your time and your efforts to keep me healthy and keep me on the field. I had a couple goals in mind each time I put on the uniform. The first was to represent the logo on the front. That meant to play hard, play the game the right way, and give it your all whenever you stepped on the field. As the old saying goes, play hard because you never know who's watching you for the first time. The second part was to not embarrass the name on the back. I wanted to represent my parents to the best of my ability. They worked hard to earn the respect that they had in our community, and I wanted to do everything I could to protect that. I'm so proud whenever I hear somebody say to me, you must have had great parents, because when I hear that, I know I'm representing them well. I do have great parents. They took me everywhere I needed to be for both hockey and baseball. They never missed a practice or a game. Oftentimes, I'd hear my dad leaving before dark in the morning so he could get to work, get his work done, and get home for my game later that day. They were and they are a great team. People always ask me where I got my qualities from. My work ethic I got from my dad. And as much as my mom hates to hear it, Mom, I'm sorry, I got my stubbornness from you. I always marveled at how they were able to get all of us kids where we needed to be. I can honestly say, when I was a kid, I wanted to be a professional athlete. Red Sox or Bruin, I didn't care. I love Bobby Orr, I love Yaz, I love Pudge, Jim Rice. But my role models were, and always have been, my parents, Fred and Millie. They gave me the two best things you could ever ask for as a kid. They gave me their time and their example. Imitation is the sincerest form of flattery, and I've always said that if I can be half the parent to my kids that my parents were to me, I will have been successful. I'm blessed to have had your support and your example. You've been the greatest influence in my life. I know I made you proud as a baseball player. I hope, and more importantly, I've made you even more proud as a son and a father. To say thank you would never be enough, but thank you so much for your love and support. I couldn't have done this without you guys. I love you guys. Thanks also to my sister Deb and my brothers Fred and Mike. You guys have always been a great supporting cast. When you play for 20 years, there are a lot of ups and downs, and after all, I did lose 203 games in my career, so there were a lot of downs. You guys were always there for me whenever I needed it, even if it was as simple as a phone call. But I love you guys, and thank you for your support. I had the opportunity to play for two great organizations in my career, the Atlanta Braves and the New York Mets. And I had so many fantastic coaches and teammates who helped me to get here. Many of you are here in attendance today, and I thank you for your help along the way and for being here today. In the interest of time, I couldn't possibly thank everybody, because if there's one thing I heard from these guys all weekend, it's been, hurry up. So, I had so many great teammates, some who will be on this stage as well someday, as Doggy mentioned, our good friend Smoltzy better be here next year. And there'll be more to come. I had teammates who made great plays for me, got big hits, helped to get big outs, guys that were great examples, and guys that I learned a ton from through conversations. I appreciate all of your help, and I thank you for the role you played in helping me to get to this incredible honor. My two longtime pitching coaches, Leo Mazzoni. Leo, thank you so much. I got to tell you, when you first came to Atlanta with Bobby and you told me you were going to start throwing twice in between starts, I thought you were crazy because my arm already hurt at that time, so I wasn't really sure what throwing more was going to do, but boy, did that help. You helped me to understand my mechanics. You helped me to become my own pitching coach, and that ultimately became my goal every game I went out on the mound, was not to have Leo come out and visit me at any point in time. Rick Peterson, later in my career with the Mets, Rick, you helped me to reinvent myself, make the changes I needed to make for the latter part of my career, which, trust me, when you were doing something for 16, 17 years, it's not an easy thing to change. But you talked me into it, you convinced me of it, and you gave me confidence to do it. So, Leo, thank you so much for your help. Rick Peterson, thank you for your help. To all the folks associated with the Mets organization, thank you for treating me and my family the way you did. Thank you, Fred and Jeff Wilpon, for the opportunity to play in New York and for providing the resources so I could experience a postseason there. To the fans of New York, thank you so much for your support and for ultimately treating me and my family with so much respect. Playing for Ted Turner was a treat, and when I say it was a treat, it was a treat. Thank you, Ted, for providing the likes of John Sherholt, Stan Kasten, and Bobby Cox to lead our organization. Thank you for providing the resources to get the players that enabled us to have such an unbelievable run of success. It was such a thrill and so much fun to be a part of putting Atlanta back on the map in the game of baseball. Thank you to all the fans here from Atlanta today. Your support on and off the field have meant so much to me. I know there's a ton of you here today, and I know there's a ton of you at Turner Field today back in Atlanta watching this on TV as well. Thank you guys so much. Atlanta has become my home. I have so many great friends there now, many of whom are here today, and I am truly, truly grateful and honored for your support and your friendship. My best teammate and my best friend of all, though, happens to be my wife, Chris. In my case, the saying behind every good man is a great woman is definitely true. As a young player, it's easy to be selfish and only worry about yourself in baseball. Often my sister would call me before spring training if she needed something for a charity event or an auction that was coming up during the baseball season. And she'd say, you know, I know if I don't call you and bug you now, once spring training starts, it's going to be impossible. And she was right. When you're at that point, it's all about you and it's all about baseball. Once you have a wife and a family, all that changes. It isn't about you anymore. I learned balance early in my career. I remember a hockey game as a kid that didn't go so well. And in the car on the way home, my dad wanted to talk about the game. He didn't want to criticize me, but he just wanted to have a conversation. So after a short time of me being less than pleasant in the conversation because things didn't go so well, my dad told me something that I've never forgot, and in fact, I've used on my kids today, and they'll attest to it. He said, you're going to go into that locker room with a smile on your face, and you're going to come out with one, or I'm not taking you anymore. I tried really hard to leave the game at the field. Chris was always great at recognizing when I needed a little space, when I needed some kind words, and certainly whenever I needed a kick in the butt. When you have kids, that balance is really tested. I can't tell you what a luxury it was to be able to leave for the ballpark totally freed up, knowing that there was a wonderful mom at home holding down the fort and getting everybody where they needed to be. In reality, our wives are single moms a lot of the time when you factor in travel and spring training. To this day, I don't know how Chris did everything she was able to do with me not around. From school carpools to kids' sports teams, everything was always handled perfectly, and that made my job so much easier. In addition, I'm so proud of her and what she's meant to our community in Atlanta. She's helped to raise over $4 million for Cure Childhood Cancer, raising money for much-needed research. She truly is one person making a difference. As I said, she's a great mom, and I couldn't be more proud of the job she has done raising our children. Jonathan, Amber, both in college now, can't believe it, and doing very well. Peyton, Mason, and of course, our little guy, Keenan. I realize the sacrifices all you guys have made. Little ham. I know it wasn't always easy. There were a lot of sacrifices, a lot of missed things throughout the years, but you guys handled it like champs. I'm so proud of you, and I love you guys so much. Chris, I've been blessed to have you as my wife. You're my best friend. You've been my rock. Thank you so much for all your love and support and for making my job so much easier. And finally, people have asked me a lot since I got the phone call how I thought I would feel when induction day finally arrives. My response had usually been, whatever I tell you won't scratch the surface of what I feel on that day. Safe to say I was right. To say that this day, this weekend, has been unbelievable would definitely be true. I don't think any of us up here ever thought that we would become Hall of Famers on the day we were drafted. I do believe that each of us up here worked hard to get the most out of our God-given talents and tried to be the very best that we thought we could be. The fact that we are here is a testament to that hard work and perseverance. Standing here today as a member of the Baseball Hall of Fame is the ultimate recognition of a career in baseball, a career that saw lots of ups and downs, lots of sacrifices on and off the field, and more than a few times where I questioned what I was doing. There are no more questions, only gratitude towards those that were so helpful along the way, my family, friends, coaches, and teammates. And thanks to God for giving me the talent and the work ethic and more than a little bit of stubbornness to see it through. I'm humbled to be a member of the National Baseball Hall of Fame. I thank you all for being here and sharing in this day with me. Thank you very much.
0: That was the Hall of Fame speech for Braves legend Tom Glavine. This is the Serve Pro Rain Delay Show, and of course it is brought to you by Serve Pro, the official restoration company of the Atlanta Braves. When disaster strikes, call Serve Pro to make it like it never even happened. Braves versus Marlins expected to resume at 9:20. The Braves are up 2-0 going into the top of the fourth. Braves 2 runs, 5 hits, and no errors. Drake Baldwin singled with 2 outs in the bottom of the third, and then Ronald Acuna Jr., a home run to left center that bounced off the gloves, plural, of Heriberto Hernandez and Yuestri Ruiz in one of the most bizarre home runs you'll see in a long time. It was not like the Jose Canseco home run where it bounced off Jose's head in Arlington and over the fence, but it was an error. There's no doubt. It was quite the error, even though did you know they didn't give him an error on that? Either one of those guys an error? How do you not give one of them an error when the ball was going to land in the field and then it lands on the other side of the fence? I don't know how that's possible. I'd love to find out the ruling, like why the ruling is. Well, I guess you can't give an error on a home run, can you? Can you not? You can't give an error on a home run. That would be the reason. Still, go back and watch it. It is absolutely phenomenal. What was also phenomenal, again, was Martin Perez. Second straight start where he has looked absolutely tremendous. 3 innings, no hits, no earned runs, 1 walk, and 3 strikeouts. One would assume that he is done for the day because this rain delay is going on an hour and 20 minutes or so. Game about to resume across the street at Truist Park. Here are Ben Engram and Darren O'Day.
13: 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We now return to the game on the Atlanta Braves Radio Network.
14: It is great to be back with you alongside Darren O'Day and our producer-engineer Jonathan Chadwick. Ben Ingram with you. Coming out of this rain delay, Tyler Kenley will be the new pitcher for the Braves. And unfortunately, the rain knocked out the two starters, Perez and Junk. And for Perez, 3 great innings, Darren. He didn't give up anything, just a walk and 3 strikeouts, no hits. Now the Braves have the challenge of going into the bullpen here in the fourth inning.
15: Yeah, it is a challenge as a reliever. You're not used to having a lot of time to warm up. So a rare situation for Tyler Kenley. Probably found out he was pitching at least a half an hour ago. This will be his 45th appearance of the season. 6-4 out of the bullpen. That's a lot of decisions. He's got a 4.23 ERA, just 32 hits in those 38 and third innings with 38 strikeouts as well. And in these situations where you lose your starter early, usually you're thinking about, I'm going to put my long guy out there first, but I think this long run of righties in the lineup has Walt Weiss throwing Tyler Kenley in there, his longest outing of his season. It's only an inning and a third, and that came 2 appearances ago in that wild Game 3 extra inning game up in Baltimore. So I don't know how long he's going to go, how comfortable Walt is pushing him to multi-innings. But this is a great opportunity for him to get some good bulk under his belt.
14: Yeah, well, he inherits a 2-0 lead as we go to the top of the fourth inning. And as far as Walt goes, I wonder if he's just handling this. Let's just take it 1 inning at a time and see what takes place.
15: Having Kenley out there right now, it tells me that's what he's thinking.
14: Yeah,
15: we're just going to see where this takes us.
14: Well, the Braves leading 2-0 on the home run by Ronald Acuna that deflected off the gloves of Ruiz and Hernandez in left center and bounced over the wall. And we're making that our Truist play of the game. 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So climbing in, Otto Lopez at the top of the order. Tyler Kenley ready to cut it loose and resume this game. First pitch here on the top of the fourth inning from Kenley. Now there's a called strike, restarting at 9:21. 1 hour, 24 minutes. And hopefully good to go the rest of the night. 0-1 on Otto Lopez. Kenley to the plate. There's a ball outside. 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Michael Harris cutting in front of Ronald Acuna. That'll be Michael's ball. And he's got it in right center field. So one down in the top of the fourth inning. By the way, the fourth inning is the Tidal Wave Auto Spy inning. 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One down in the top of the fourth. My bad.
15: Not an easy time to catch a fly ball right now. There's so much lightning in the sky. I'm sure when Mike was looking up at that, it was a brilliant show.
14: Here's Heriberto Hernandez. Takes ball outside. Still just the slightest soft rain falling. It hasn't deterred fans from going back down to their seats. So settling in. We still have quite the light show off in the distance. There's some rapid fire lightning taking place off in the distance, giving us quite the show. 1-0 pitch on the way to Heriberto Hernandez. Here it is from Kinley. A swing and a miss. Marlins have had one base runner. That was on a two-out walk to lead off the second. Then the next batter, Leo Jimenez, hit into a 5-4-3 double play. So Perez faced the minimum. 1-1 pitch, line drive right out to Austin Riley. Reaching to his right, makes the catch right next to the line, about 20 feet back to the bag. And two down after the line out to third base.
15: So Martin Perez in his last 10 innings of work, just one hit allowed. Very efficient, all ground ball outs. You know, hate to see his start get cut short. It looked like he was going to go deep into this ballgame.
14: Two down for Agustin Ramirez. He takes a first pitch strike. Several finals around Major League Baseball. It's a getaway day for many teams. So, of course, lots of day games. And the Phillies did defeat the Nationals 7-3. Nationals beat them last night in 11 innings, to the Braves a favor. 0-1 pitch and a called strike. That's a glance at the Saia out-of-town scoreboard. All the scores we give you throughout the night delivered to you by Saia, the official freight carrier of the Atlanta Braves. 2-0 Braves, top of the fourth inning. 0-2 from Kinley. A little lob down the left field line, falling fair. That one hops down the line and bounces to Yastrzemski. He sends it in time to hold Ramirez to a single. First hit of the game for the Marlins. Took him over 2 hours to get that first hit.
15: Had to be patient.
14: That was right off the end of the bat as he flared it down the left field line. So that extends the inning for Xavier Edwards. Not much of a breeze in the ballpark. Flags out there in right center just slightly moving. Two down for Edwards. He walked the first time he came to the plate. Switch hitter batting for the left side takes a ball low. And we mentioned that the Braves are riding the crest of a mighty wave into the action tonight. They've won 7 straight. Looking for a win this evening. They've not won 8 in a row since September of last year. Edwards sends one down the right field line. Foul. Braves had a 10-game winning streak the final month of the season last year. Well, that's the last time they reached double digits. Well, we mentioned that the 8.5 game lead the Braves have coming into the action tonight, the largest lead they've had since June 9th. 1-1 to Edwards. He swings and misses at a curveball. The largest the lead has been for the Braves all year is 10.5 games. They had a 10.5 game lead all the way back on May 22nd. They would not even been playing 2 months yet at a 10.5 game lead. 1-2 on Xavier Edwards. Righty Kinley brings it. And tap foul over by the backstop. Still 1-2.
15: Was that still the Rob Thompson era up in Philly?
14: Had to be, yeah.
15: When they were really struggling.
14: Danny Young up and tossing in the Braves bullpen now. 2-0 Braves, top of the fourth. Tyler Zuber is tossing in the Marlins bullpen. 1-2 to Edwards. Line drive to second. Dubon's there for the out. So a couple of line outs. Singles all the Marlins muster up. They're turned away in the top of the fourth. We go to the bottom of the fourth inning, 2-0 Braves.
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15: 2-0 Braves as we head into the bottom of the fourth. Jansen Junk, a casualty of the rain delay. On to relieve him, right-hander Tyler Zuber facing Mauricio Dubon.
14: And Dubon takes the ball outside. So both teams going into their bullpens early after that hour, 24-minute rain delay. Right-hander Tyler Zuber. Ball inside, two balls, no strikes. By the way, that was a clean top of the fourth inning. You know what that means. That means today is a clean inning car wash celebration day. 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Two runs, five hits, no errors for the Braves. No runs a hit, no errors for the Marlins. 2-1 outside, three balls and a strike. Want to remind you that coming up this weekend, we'll be recording episode number 67 of the From the Braves Booth podcast. Love to hear from you. Here's the 3-1 pitch. Dubon takes the ball up and in. There's a leadoff walk here in the bottom of the fourth inning. Second walk allowed by the Marlins tonight. This one leads off the fourth. Our email address is bravesbooth@gmail.com. That is bravesbooth@gmail.com. Any questions or comments you may have, we would love to hear from you. I'll be joined by Joe Simpson this weekend up in New York for the Braves-Yankees series, and we will add that next episode of our podcast that we've been owing you for a while. So stay tuned for that. 2-0 pitch. There's a called strike. Hopefully at that point we're talking about a 9-10 game win streak.
15: Yeah. Yeah, I might, just thinking to myself, I might have to get on the keyboard, send in a couple questions. Should have done that during the rain delay.
14: Yeah, had plenty of time. Dubon dancing in first base, not going. Pitch swung on and missed by Yastrzemski, 0-2. What do you have coming up this weekend?
15: My wife's birthday.
14: Very good.
15: My lovely wife. She's 39 again.
14: That's terrific.
15: So we got to celebrate correctly.
14: I actually hate I'm missing that party. 0-2 pitch, check swing. The appeal, he did go. So Yastrzemski strikes out. He can't believe it, and I don't blame him. He just shakes his head and says, no way, among other things. It says, no way. Watching the replay, yeah, I think he did go. It's, Mike doesn't like that call, but I think Clint Bondrak got it right. And one down in the fourth inning. Dominic Smith climbing in, 2-0 Braves in the fourth. Right-hander Zuber steps off, looks back the runner, and catcher Brian Navarreto running out there. Yeah, between you and Liz,
15: yeah,
14: a party for one of you two. I want to be there for that. That's always a party with you two.
15: It usually is. Yeah, I think we're going to keep it kind of low-key this weekend. You know, first week of school, everybody's adjusting back to that schedule.
14: You had a big weekend last weekend,
15: too. We might not blow it out this week. It did have a big one last week. Still recovering.
14: Went a little bit slow over there in the O'Day household. Dominic Smith takes a strike on the outside corner. Dominic with a question or two for Adam Hamery, tonight's home plate umpire. Dubon held at first base by Kyle Stowers. He takes off. Pitch on the way. Ball low and outside. Throw down to second into center field. Up on his feet. Sprinting to third base, Dubon. So it's a steal for Mauricio. Then an E2 charge to Brian Navarreto. Put the pressure on that catcher. And that ball is zipped right on out into center field.
15: And Navarreto, light hitting backup catcher. Pretty good defensively, but another error for the Marlins. That's now their 74th error of the season. That's 24th worst in the league.
14: Mm.
15: So they're liable to throw the ball around a little bit.
14: Now sack fly could drive in that run. Infield comes in. Dominic Smith. Chance to drive in Dubon. Waiting on the 1-1 pitch. Offering on the way. Miss Lowen inside. Two balls and a strike. Wind picks up all of a sudden, unfurling the flags out in right center field. Little gust into those flags out in right center, blowing out to right. 2-1 pitch. Low and in, three balls and a strike. Braves have dominated the Marlins this year. They've won 7 of 9 versus Miami. They've already won the season series for the 12th consecutive year over Miami. Trying to add on to this 2-0 advantage in the bottom of the fourth inning. 3-1, bouncer to first base, knocked down by Stowers. Looks Dubon back to third, steps on the bag and two down. That'll put it in the hands of Austin Riley. You know, we're talking about the Braves winning 8 straight. If they win this game tonight, they come in with a 7-game winning streak. 5 teams across Major League Baseball this season have posted winning streaks of 8 games or more. Not a very long list. First pitch to Austin Riley. Strike on the inside corner. Red Sox had the longest streak this year. They won 15 games in a row. And they have remained red hot. I think they've won 30 of their last 34, 35, something like that. A wild stretch for them. 0-1 fouled back, nothing and two. The Cubs, and this might be the strangest part of it all, have won 10 in a row twice. And they've lost 10 in a row once. They have 2 10-game winning streaks and 1 10-game losing streak. That sounds ridiculous.
15: Yeah, that's a roller coaster.
14: Odell Riley missed low. Marlins started to walk towards their dugout, but that's a ball low. The Padres have an 8-game winning streak, also an 8-game losing streak. The Yankees, an 8-game winning streak, as well as a 7-game skid at one point themselves. Streaky teams. 1-2 to Riley, right down the pike with a fastball for strike 3. That ends the bottom of the fourth inning. The other team, the Mariners, they won 8 straight at one point. Those are the 5 teams that have won at least 8 or more consecutively. We go to the top of the fifth inning, 2-0 Braves.
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22: 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And we really appreciate it. 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
15: 2-0 game. 5-6-7 due up for the Fish. Victor Medeiros comes in to pitch. The top of the fifth inning after Tyler Kinley throws a clean fifth. Medeiros has pitched in 10 games this season. Pitched twice in the Nats series. And on the 30th, picked up his first career win. So congrats to him.
14: Leo Jimenez leads off. First pitch on the way from Medeiros and a ball inside. So the Braves use Perez for three innings, and then the skies open. Had an hour, 24-minute rain delay. Came back with Kinley for an inning, and now Medeiros on in the fifth. Jimenez swings and misses at a cutter away. This is going to be just patchwork the rest of the way out of the bullpen. And the good news is, I mean, nobody likes when a situation like this arises. But the good news is these starters have been eating lots of innings lately. And the bullpen in pretty good shape for this. 1-1 low and outside.
15: Yeah, interesting bit of strategy. Walt Weiss does have a true long man down there, Brent Suter, who's used to coming in this situation, throwing three or four innings. But I think it's because of the Marlins lineup, the way it's constructed to hit a left-handed starter in Martin Perez.
14: 2-1 fouled back, two balls, two strikes.
15: There's so many right-handers in there. Seven right-handers, a switch hitter, a left-hander. So unless the Marlins want to pinch hit a bunch of guys, you can use that platoon advantage by throwing these right-handed relievers out there.
14: That makes sense. So you force their hand.
15: Yes.
14: You can either burn some players here early in this game or have the matchups favor the Braves. Check swing, didn't go. Three balls, two strikes. And I guess for Walt, it's think about all his right-handers. And say, look, give me an inning or two innings.
15: Yes.
14: Piece it together the rest of the way.
15: I like it. It's interesting.
14: 3-2 from Medeiros. Missed outside. So it's a leadoff walk to Leo Jimenez. And the second walk allowed by a Braves pitcher in the game. Northside Hospital Cancer Institute, one of the nation's leading and largest cancer programs. Northside is built to beat cancer.
15: Although, you know, we haven't seen Brent Suter pitch for the Braves yet, but he is very good against righties. He actually has better numbers against right-handers because of his cutter he throws in on them.
14: Now Stowers takes the ball high and outside. Meanwhile, for the Marlins, of course, with the rain delay, they're having to go into their bullpen as well. Just saw Zuber on for the bottom of the fourth inning. 1-0 pitch and a fly ball to deep center. Going back, Harris slows, squares up to it. He's there. One down in the top of the fifth inning. This Marlins bullpen has a 5.15 ERA since the start of July. Only the A's, Rangers, and Phillies have a worse bullpen ERA in that span. So diving into that bullpen this early because of that shower, that could be beneficial for the Braves.
15: Yeah, you certainly like your chances. One of the best bullpens in the league on the Braves side. But those Marlins relievers do have some good arms.
14: It'll be sent foul into the seats down the left field line. Yeah, we were talking about that last night because, yes, those numbers since early July don't look all that good. But they've got some really good arms. They're very young, and yes, they're learning. They're cutting their teeth, but a lot of promise with some talent down there.
15: Yeah, some really nasty stuff in the game last night from three relievers.
14: So Noha takes a called strike.
15: But young relievers tend to be a little more erratic than the veterans. That's why the veterans get paid, because the manager knows what they're going to get when he goes in the game. So as you mentioned, they're cutting their teeth, still learning the ropes.
14: 0-2. Lifted. Shallow right. Going back Dubon. He's calling off Acuna. Makes the catch in shallow right. Two down in the top of the fifth inning. So two away for Estre Ruiz. Now they're going to send a pinch hitter to the plate. That'll be Griffin Conine, I believe. Yeah, Conine climbing in. So Ruiz finishes his night 0 for 1 with a strikeout. Conine, left-handed batter, takes a called strike. He's a 256 hitter. We saw Conine in each of the first two games. He was the DH in game one. He played in right field last night. They're going to shake some things up on the field once they go to the bottom of the inning. That'll be swung on, miss. Good cutter by Medeiros.
15: Yeah, Ruiz finished the night with the strikeout and a home run. He did hit one over the fence. Problem is, it was off the bat of Ronald Acuna, and it was off of his glove.
14: 0-2 pitch, low and inside, one ball and two strikes. If you missed that play that Darren just referenced, you got to go find it on social media or wherever you get your

0: of the game. Braves leading 2-0 in the top of the fifth. Konine, a funny swing, made him look foolish with that changeup, and a strikeout by Medeiros. That ends the top of the fifth inning. Bounce back after the leadoff walk. We go to the bottom of the fifth, 2-0 Braves.
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7: 2-0 Braves as we head to the bottom of the fifth. Bullpen gate opens once again, and out comes left-hander John King. We saw King in game one of this series, did give up one earned run, but was a two-run home run off the bat of Austin Riley.
0: There's a called strike on Jim Jarvis. Konine remains in the game. He goes to right field, and Javier Sanoja moves from right field to center field. So their outfield, Hernandez, Sanoja, and Konine left to right. Fly ball to center. And Sanoja is under it. That parachutes down into his glove and one down. Back to the top of the order to Drake Baldwin. Drake with a single and a run scored. He was aboard for that home run by Acuna. Finishing that thought from the top of the fifth inning, I mentioned, if you weren't with us for that home run, you missed a very weird home run. A fun one for the Braves. Of course, all Braves home runs are fun. Chick swing, didn't go. But an embarrassing one for the Marlins. It was a deep fly ball to the wall in left center field. And the center fielder at the time, Estery Ruiz, and left fielder, Edberto Hernandez, were both in pursuit. That'll be fouled off under the glove of Brian Navarreto. And they both went to the spot at the wall in left center. Center fielder running right, left fielder running left. They both leaped at the same time. And they collided with their gloves coming together. And with the gloves connected, that'll be swung on and missed by Baldwin. With the gloves touching each other as they leaped into one another, the ball hit the gloves and bounced over the wall for a home run. 1-2 to Baldwin. Pulled out to first base, taken on a bounce by Stowers. Takes it to the bag himself, an unassisted out, and two down. But the two outfielders couldn't believe what just happened. And for everybody in the ballpark, it took a second to realize what had taken place. They knew something good took place, but they weren't sure 100% immediately if it was a homer. Even Ronald himself had stopped at first base because he didn't know what had taken place.
7: And that was a really bizarre play. And like you said, the fans right around that area kind of gave us an idea that the ball went out.
0: Ronald Acuna takes a strike on the outside corner. I just happened to see, I saw the outfielders come together, and then I saw a guy in the first row extend his hands, and I saw a ball pop into his hands. That's how I knew the ball was gone. It was a ball outside. I didn't know where it hit them until I saw the replay on our monitors. I just knew it hit something and went out. Ball to strike on Acuna.

0: 2-0 Braves in the fifth. Ronald takes ball outside. Lightning flashes across the sky, out over deep left field. 2-0 on Ronald Acuna. Lefty King fires. That'll be fouled back. Folks, you ever wonder what a home run tastes like? It's a little peppery, a little tangy, and a lot like the original Louisiana hot sauce. The official hot sauce of the Atlanta Braves. That's Louisiana Hot. Buy you some. To Acuna. He hits one out to short, gliding left, gloving, spinning, and firing Lopez. Nice play. In time for the out, and they go down 1-2-3 in the fifth. We've completed five. As we go to the top of the sixth inning, it's 2-0 Braves.
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0: Top of the sixth inning here in Atlanta. Braves with a 2-0 lead. Alongside Darren O'Day and our producer-engineer, Jonathan Chadwick, Ben Ingram here with you. Folks, Napa is a proud partner of your Atlanta Braves. With America's largest network of parts and care, Napa has all the bases covered when it comes to your ride. For the Marlins in the top of the sixth inning, it'll be 9-1-2. Brian Navarreto leads off. Committed a throwing error in the fourth inning, but it didn't come back to harm him as the Braves left that runner stranded at third. Navarreto takes a ball outside. Madero's out there for his second inning of work. He walked the leadoff man last inning and then set him down in order after that. 1-0 to Navarreto. And a weak pop-up. That'll be spinning back our way and out of play. 1-1 on Navarreto. Very light-hitting catcher, batting 133. Navarreto, 31 years old. He's from Puerto Rico, but moved to the Jacksonville area when he was young. 1-1 pitch. That's low and outside. 2-0. Went to high school in Jacksonville. And he was teammates with Detroit's Javier Baez. They're on the same high school team together. 2-1 pitch fouled back. 2-2. Navarreto keeps that clubhouse entertained. They say that he's also a freestyle Spanish rapper and has done some recording in his spare time. Here's the 2-2 pitch. He's going to be singing the strike him out blues right here. He swings and misses at a cutter. And one down here in the sixth inning. Danny Young back up and tossing for the Braves. Love to get two innings out of Madero's, and then next man in line, just piecing it together after the hour 24-minute rain delay. Otto Lopez takes a ball outside.
6: Madero's has gone multiple innings a few times. Longest outing, 2 1/3. Most pitches he's thrown in a game is 34. And Currently, he's sitting right at 21.
0: Protecting a 2-0 lead in the top of the sixth. Pitch misses, but this will be challenged by Drake Baldwin. First ABS challenge of this game. Waiting on the verdict. That's a ball. Missed the inside corner. Not a bad idea by Drake. Missed by 0.2 inches. So not by much. 2 balls and no strikes on Lopez. Bases empty, one down. Righty deals. Missed the outside corner. 3-0. Both of these teams fly out after the game, so going to be a late night of travel for the both of them. 3-0 pitch. There's a called strike. Braves head to New York. We see the Yankees tomorrow night. That'll be a weekend series up at Yankee Stadium. Meanwhile, the Marlins go home, and they will welcome in the lowly Angels when they get to Miami. 3-1 pitch. Ground ball weakly to short. To his left, Jarvis up with it cleanly. Sends it across. 2 down. Braves throw that around the horn. So 2 down here in the sixth inning. That brings Hernandez to the plate.
6: That's going to be a heck of a series up there in the Bronx. Got some pretty good pitchers going for the Yankees. I think Max Fried is in the lineup, so that'll be exciting.
0: We'll see the debut for Tyler Mahle as a Brave tomorrow night. There's a call strike. That'll be Mahle and Fried tomorrow night. And three different game times. 7:05 Eastern tomorrow night, 3:05 on Saturday, 1:35 Sunday. And after a late night of travel, it might be one of those series that just really flies by.
6: Yeah, I think so.
0: There's the 0-1 pitch. That'll be tipped into the mitts. He swings and misses. I mean, it's 10 p.m. right now. We'll be getting to New York in the wee hours of the morning. Then night game, afternoon game, day game. 0-2 pitch. Missed low. 1-2. Game two. How about this matchup? Chris Sale and Garrett Cole. That will be awesome. And then game three, Grant Holmes and Cam Schlittler. 1-2 bounced up there. 2-2. Yeah, I'm excited for that series.
6: Yeah, be a good test. Braves team's been playing good baseball, obviously. You won 7 in a row. And that you're not going to see many better pitchers 3 days in a row than you're going to see in the Bronx.
0: Mm-hmm. 2-2 missed up at end, 3-2. That Saturday game is also their Legends Day game, the old-timers game. That's why the game was moved back. I think the original time of first pitch was 1:35 on Saturday. But that has now been designated for their Legends game. 3-2, rip foul, down the left field line, out of play. Let's pause 10 seconds for station ID on the Braves Radio Network.
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0: 2-0 Braves, top of the sixth inning. Base is empty, 2 down. Maderos looking for a 1-2-3 inning. 3-2 to Hernandez. Got him swinging. Sinker 97. That thing was fueled up. And Hernandez catches the breeze. They go down in order. We go to the bottom of the sixth inning, 2-0 Braves.
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0: 2-0 Braves into the bottom of the sixth inning. It'll be Olsen, Harris, and Dubon. By the way, special happy birthday wishes to one of our favorite people here in the press box. Here's the pitch on the way to Matt Olson, and Matt hits one deep down the right field line towards the pole and a foul ball. Hooked it deep down the right field line, so nothing and one on Olson. Yeah, happy 29th birthday to Jose Alfaro. Jose works up here in the press box with us, and he's one of our favorite people, has a great attitude every single day. And we just love having Jose around and hope he's having a great birthday today. Blessed to have him. 0-1 swung on and missed by Olson.
6: We've got some fans singing to him. Jose. They said Jose.
0: Yeah, right. That's a funny coincidence.
6: It is.
0: Nothing in two on Matt Olson. No balls, two strikes on Matt. He doubled back in the first inning, fouls this one off. He's leading it off of the Georgia Lottery home run jackpot inning. And if the Braves hit a homer in the bottom of the sixth inning, our contestant Stephen DeLong out of Lilburn, Georgia, will win $1,600. So you can enter if you'd like to for your chance to win at least $1,000 from the Georgia Lottery. Otuda Olson outside. All you have to do is visit 680thefan.com. That's 680thefan.com/GA Lottery. Georgia Lottery today could be the day. 1-2 on Matt Olson. Looking to add on to this 2-0 lead as he faces the left-hander King. 1-2 pitch, and he drives it deep to center. That'll send Sanoa to the wall. He goes leaping. That is gone! Dead center Matt Olson has been crushing the baseball since the break. And that is his 32nd home run of the year, RBI number 70. About 422 feet to the deepest part of the yard, and it's 3-0 Braves.
6: Beautiful swing there, and the sound was so pure off the bat. It looked like a changeup down and in. Didn't fool Matt in the slightest. Narrowly missed the home run in the first. Just had to wait a few innings to get it.
0: That's now his 12th home run since July 3rd. Michael Harris takes the ball inside. 32 home runs. That makes a winner out of Stephen DeLong in Lilburn, Georgia. In our Georgia Lottery home run jackpot inning. 1-0 pitch on the way to Harris, and he blasts one deep down the right field line to the corner, one hopping off the wall. Harris around first base, digging for second. He'll cruise in standing. It's a double. So a homer by Olson, a double by Harris. And the Braves in business here in the sixth inning. But yeah, Stephen DeLong out of Lilburn, Georgia. 1,600 big ones coming your way. The winner in the Georgia Lottery home run jackpot inning. You get the right man to the plate with a man in scoring position. We've been bragging on Dubon all season for what he's done with runners in scoring position. Now meeting at the mound with Navarrete and King.
6: Coming into the series, King had only given up 4 home runs on the year and given up 2 in just the 2 games he's pitched here. He does have a gopher ball problem. 25 hits surrendered on the season. 6 of those home runs. So low batting average, but a lot of damage. I bet he can't wait to escape Atlanta after tonight's game.
0: I bet the rest of the Marlins team feels that way, the way it's gone for them here in Miami. Or here again in Atlanta, I should say. Pitch on the way to Mauricio Dubon. And DuBont sends it foul. Mauricio this season batting 323 with runners in scoring position. He's batting 362 with runners in scoring position and two outs. He's been making it count. Where he's been amazing is bases loaded, two outs. A one bouncer to the right side. Base hit past the diving Stowers. Around third base, Harris. Now he runs into a stop sign. He'll hold there. It's a base hit by DuBon. But nevertheless, a base hit with a man in scoring position. Puts him at the corners. Yeah, here's that number for DuBon. Two outs and the base is loaded this season. He's batting 625.
6: That's pretty good. Yeah, we'll take that.
0: Through. No one out. Runners at the corners for Lane Thomas. He comes on to pinch hit for Mike Yastrzemski. Mike goes 0 for 2. Lane Thomas, as a Brave, played in two games, made his debut with the Braves on Tuesday. Came on to pinch hit in the seventh, reached on an error, also flied out. And then he was in the starting lineup last night and was 0 for 2 with a walk. So looking for his first hit as a Brave. And if he checks that box, he'd also pick up his first RBI as a Brave. Infield is in. And he whacks it down the left field line. A fair ball into the corner all the way to the wall. Harris scores. Mauricio Dubon holds it third. It's an RBI double. Lane Thomas just blistered it down the line, and it's 4-0 Braves in the sixth.
6: Gotta love that, coming off the bench, being aggressive on the first pitch. Breaking ball in the zone, and he knows what to do with that. Smoke a line drive down the left field line, pick up your first hit, first RBI as a Brave. Welcome to the team, Lane Thomas.
0: No one out. This inning has gone homer, double, single, double. And Ozzie Albies will come in to pinch hit for Dominic Smith. Ozzie Albies had started every single game all season. He played in 114 games. But here in game 115, Walt thought he needed a night at least out of the starting nine, get a chance to catch a blow over there. But now thrust into the action as a pinch hitter here in the sixth. First pitch misses outside, one ball and no strikes. Especially with a lefty on the mound, he gets into Ozzie up there as a right-handed batter. Definitely a stronger side. 1-0 misses outside, two balls, no strikes.
6: Yeah, I love this situation to be aggressive. Ozzie can plate these two runs. It's a six-run lead, and you're probably going to see the lesser arms in the Marlins bullpen the rest of the way.
0: Ozzie takes ball three low.
6: This is an important juncture for the rest of the game.
0: Braves on top, 4-0. Base hit could make it 6-0. 3-0. Ball four, missed outside. So the bases are loaded for Austin Riley, and that'll be it for King. McCullough has seen enough. He'll be going into his bullpen. It'll be Victor Vodnik coming along when we come back. Marlins make the Arrow Exterminators call to the bullpen. 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We're in the bottom of the sixth. Bases loaded. No one out. 4-0 Braves.
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6: Braves are making some noise in the bottom of the sixth. They've already played it two. And the bases are juiced. But Braves, they are the responsibility of left-hander John King. He's out of the game after one-plus innings pitch and given up two earned runs thus far. On to relieve him, right-hander Victor Vodnik. He's just acquired by the Marlins on August 3rd from Colorado in exchange for Connor Norby and a minor leaguer named Aiden May. We did see Vodnik in game one of this series through one inning, one hit, one earned with one walk, and a couple very wild pitches. Something to remember here with the bases loaded. Nowhere to put Austin Riley.
0: Infield in, bases loaded, first pitch he's swinging. Fouls back a fastball. You got to be geared up for that heat. He throws hard. Austin sent it straight back into the screen. He was on it. Bases loaded, no one out. Bottom of the sixth inning. 0-1 low and outside. Riley is 0-for-2. He has a five-game hitting streak into the game tonight. And at least one extra base hit in the last four games. 1-1 pitch hit in the air to center. Charging in Sanoha. He is there. Makes the catch. Tagging third, Dubon. Throw out of center field. Cut off right behind the mound by Stowers. And drives in the run to make it 5-0 Braves. Runners at first and second. RBI number 56 for Riley. And just one down here in the inning. Boy, that was something beautiful. As that ball was coming off the bat of Riley, the entire sky lit up with a lightning bolt reaching from one side of the sky to the other. And then, of course, the run comes in. Jarvis with a bouncer to the right side, taken by Edwards to second. There's one to first base, not in time. Stowers did a good job just to keep it from going to the dugout. That bounced over there to him. So now runners at the corners, two down. Back to the top of the order to Drake Baldwin. Drake has one hit tonight, 1-for-3 with a single. Gets a crack at it versus Vodnik and a ground ball to second, gliding left, or to his right rather, gloving, bobbling, Edwards. Everybody safe, a run scores. He was going to his right, gloved it, but never really had it. He was trying to get it over there to second, get the force out of Jarvis. That'll be an E4. And the second error charge to the Marlins tonight. We just couldn't get out of the glove, could he?
6: Yeah, that's an ugly one, too. That's an easy play. Once again, these Marlins have their fielding woes. Cost them.
0: First pitch to Acuna. Misses. One ball, no strikes. Six nothing Braves, bottom of the sixth inning. Acuna takes a called strike. Ronald is the ninth Brave to the plate here in the sixth inning. Right-hander Vodnik fires the 1-1. Then misses high, two balls and a strike. Inning started with a homer by Olson. And the 2-1 outside, three balls at a strike. I mean, things going from bad to worse for the Marlins here in the sixth inning. This looking like a potential knockout blow in this game. Here's the 3-1 pitch, and Acuna lashes one in the air to deep center, but Sanoa runs it down shy of the warning track. That ends the bottom of the sixth inning. But all nine Braves come to the plate in the sixth, four-run score. On 1, 2, 3, 4 hits, an error, and two men left. We go to the top of the seventh, 6-0 Braves.
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6: We're into the top of the seventh. Braves plate four runs in the bottom of the sixth to make it a 6-0 game. Two outstanding innings by Victor Medeiros. One walk and three strikeouts, no runs allowed. On to relieve him, the left-hander Danny Young. Danny pitched twice in the series versus the Nats.
0: Augustin Ramirez there to greet him. At a called strike. Six runs, nine hits, no errors for the Braves. No runs, one hit, and two errors for the Marlins. A one from Young. And a ball low and inside. One ball, one strike.
25: Media tonight's attendance is 33,500. 5-0-0.
0: One ball and one strike. And the 1-1 sent foul on the right field line. Lane Thomas remains in the game as he is in left field. Still Dubon at second. The Braves keep Ozzie as the DH rest of the game. He might get another at bat or so. 1-2 on Ramirez. Young cuts it loose. And he misses low and inside. Two balls, two strikes.
6: Yeah, I know Ozzy was probably resistant to the day off today, but that's good for anybody. Just a day off your feet. You know, he still gets the hit. Doesn't have to stand out there at second.
0: 2-2 missed outside. Especially the way that he has been fouling pitches off of those feet here lately.
6: It's a really good point. That might have been the deciding factor. Hey, we got to get you off those swollen piggies. Go sit on the bench.
0: 3-2, and he gets a swing and miss for strike three. So Danny Young strikes out Augustin Ramirez. One out in the seventh. Braves have had to use Kenley, Medeiros, and now Young following that hour 24-minute rain delay. Martin Perez looks stellar. Three innings, but then the rains came. Xavier Edwards to the plate with one down. First pitch missed inside. It really is a shame. It kind of reminds me of the game in St. Louis when Chris Sale looks so great. Of course, Chris always looks good. But that day came out just looking outstanding as usual, and then skies opened up. 1-0 pitch misses, and the Braves lost him after what was almost a three-hour rain delay that night. Mm-hmm. And tonight, Martin looked like he was poised for a terrific outing.
6: He probably can't wait to get back out to the mound, as well as he's throwing the ball his last two times out.
0: Definitely. 2-0 misses, three balls and no strikes on Xavier Edwards. Yeah, it's been coming out of Martin's hand really well lately. Danny Young trying to battle back here versus Edwards. There's a called strike, three balls and a strike. when you're having to navigate a game like this after almost an hour and a half rain delay, going through your bullpen just to get through the game, 3-1 fouled off, 3-2. What a benefit it is for the Braves to come out and give Walt Weiss an inning like that, to give yourself a comfortable 6-0 lead. Much easier to navigate through the challenges of using so many relievers to finish the game when you built that 6-0 lead. Young's 3-2. Boy, that just missed. Tried to sweep her through the back door. Didn't get it. That is ball four. Edwards just now taking off the batting gloves and heading down to first base. In between innings, it'll be the seventh inning stretch. That is brought to you by the Warrior Lads. The Warrior Lads are stepping up to the plate to help Warriors navigate to success after military service. Visit thewarrioralliance.org to learn more. One down for Leo Jimenez. Line drive into center field. Dubon was lunging right, but that was out of his reach. And the base hit by Jimenez puts runners at first and second.
6: And Danny Young's worked himself in a little bit of a situation here. The last thing you want after the great inning the Braves put up, but his saving grace is his ground ball rate, 54%. Ground ball rate. That's tops in the league, so that's what he's looking to do here is get that twin killing.
0: Kyle Stowers takes a called strike. Stowers is 0-for-2, strikeout and a fly out to center. Stowers has hit into 8 double plays this year. Only man on their current roster who's hit into more is Edwards with 11. 0-1 to Stowers and a ball outside, 1-1. Several finals around Major League Baseball. Phillies did beat the Nationals 7-3. Braves trying to maintain an 8.5 game lead. Check swing, the appeal didn't go. Left on left matchup. Here's the 2-1 pitch in the air to left field, to his right, and now slightly back Thomas. Edge of the warning track, and he's under it. Makes the catch for the second out. Now, speaking of Walt Weiss, I'm sure he absolutely loves the pieces that he has on the backside of the trade deadline and the way that he can piece this thing together. And tonight's such a great example. He started the game with Yaz in left field, Dominic Smith the DH, Mauricio Dubon at second base, giving Ozzie a night off, and then Ozzie comes on to pinch hit. Lane Thomas in there. Just so many great options. Javier Sanoja takes a called strike. And multiple players who can play multiple positions.
6: Yeah, and capably. You know, there's no defensive drop-off amongst those guys. So, yeah, a lot of levers to pull, a lot of flexibility for Walt Weiss. It's going to be interesting to see how he deploys all those players down the stretch.
0: So Noah takes ball low and outside. And I got to think that no matter whom you face on the mound and what their bullpen looks like, you feel like you have a really solid answer for whatever's thrown at you.
6: Yes. Yeah, a lot of good hitters from both sides of the plate now.
0: Ball to strike, trying to find the outside corner, miss with a sweeper, 2-1. Runners at first and second. 2-1 low and in. That rolled behind Baldwin a moment. Couldn't find it at first, finds it, and the runners hold at first and second. Inning has gone strikeout, walk, single, flyout. And Young trying to get through this seventh inning without allowing the Marlins to tally a run. Braves leading 6-0 in the top of the seventh. Cuts loose at 3-1. Line drive spanked up the middle, base hit. Coming around third base, Edwards. The throw from center field is cut off behind the mound by Olson. So it's an RBI single for Javier Sanoja. Marlins played a run for the first time tonight. And it's a 6-1 Braves lead in the seventh.
6: Danny Young not doing himself any favors. He's throwing a lot of non-competitive pitches, so pitches not even close enough to the strike zone where the hitters have to think about swinging at him. Finds himself in hitter's counts and has to throw a strike. The hitters know that. Both of those hits have come in three-ball counts this inning. So as a pitcher, strike one is so important. You got to get ahead and take control of the at-bat. And Danny's not doing a good job of that tonight.
0: I think cash in that walk. Edwards was the man who scored, and he was the one who has issued a free pass. Dylan Lee up and throwing in the Braves' bullpen. Griffin Conine is the batter. He came along as a pinch hitter in the fifth inning. Remained in the game in right field. So a left-on-left matchup, Young versus Conine. 6-1 Braves, top of the seventh. Conine takes ball one up and in. We're talking about that first pitch and trying to go ahead nothing and one, and fails to do that here, even with a left-on-left matchup. Glanced to second. Pitch to the plate. Hard hit ball into right center field. Base hit. This will drive in Leo Jimenez. First to third for Javier Senohop on the single by Griffin Conine. That drives in the run to make it 6-2. That might be it for Danny Young. Let's see. Walt Weiss went to the base of the stairs. And then went back to where he normally stands.
6: Yeah, he's just waiting for the sign if Dylan Lee's ready or not. It's a challenge down there in that bullpen when they want you ready. Hey, fireman speed. You got to crank it up really fast.
0: Now Brian Navarrete up to the plate. Bats ninth in the order. Picks ball low and inside. Navarrete just a 125 hitter. He's 0-for-2 in the game with a little tapper to the mound, also a strikeout. 1-0 pitch, and he hit him. That loads the bases for the top of the order. 125 hitter and plunked him in the leg and overcooked that one. That puts Young in a really difficult spot. Walt Weiss is starting to slowly walk to the top of the stairs. Now he's going to bound out onto the field. And that'll be it for Young. So the Marlins have life suddenly. A walk, three singles, and a hit batter. And they're charging up here in the seventh inning and trying to make a game out of this. Dylan Lee will come along. And the Braves make the Arrow Exterminators call to the bullpen. 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We'll tell you about Dylan when we come back. 6-2 Braves in the seventh.
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6: Still on top of the seventh, Braves leading at 6-2. New reliever Dylan Lee is surrounded by Marlins, though. Bases loaded. Two outs. Dylan's looking for just one out to get out of this jam. Dylan already pitched once in this series. In game one, he picked up his 24th hold of the season. One inning pitched, one walk, and two strikeouts. 24th hold leads the league by four.
0: Here's Otto Lopez. Another called strike. Otto Lopez has been leading the league in batting average for much of the season. He's fallen behind Luis Arraez here recently, but still a very good hitter, hitting .318 on the year. 0-1 pitch and a fly ball to shallow center. Drifting in with no urgency, Harris, he is there, makes the catch. That ends the seventh inning. Could have been a lot worse. Two runs come across for the Marlins. They brew up all that on three hits. Also, bases left loaded. So time to stretch. We go to the bottom of the seventh inning. It is a 6-2 lead for the Braves.
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0: Four-run game now. We go to the bottom of the seventh. Braves on top 6-2. And the seventh will start up right where the sixth did. Swung on a miss by Matt Olson. It was Olson who hit a home run to pace the Braves in the sixth inning. He scored three more times there in the bottom of the sixth inning. Gave up two of those runs back at the top of the seventh. There's a ball outside to Matt Olson. One ball, one strike. Still Vodnik on the mound for the Marlins. Victor Vodnik on the mound for the second time in this series. Olson takes a ball low and inside. Vodnik faced Olson in the eighth inning in game one of this series. And Matt was hit by a pitch. Hit him in the foot, if I remember right. 2-1 pitch, low it in, just about hit him in the foot there. The appeal, and he didn't go on the check swing. 3-1. Vodnik brings it. There's a called strike, 3-2. Gave it the number earlier for Olson, who is 2-for-2 tonight with a double, a homer, and a walk. You go back to July 3rd, he has belted a dozen home runs since then. 3-2 pitch and foul into the seats down the left field line, still 3-2. We've just had so many really good things align lately for the Braves. Olson's bat, Riley's bat, Acuna getting healthy, back in there. 3-2 pitch, low it in. We've seen Baldwin in there for a sustained amount of time after the IL. Leadoff walk here in the seventh. Trade deadline, you had Lane Thomas. And just some really good things that have come together. And I don't know about you, but it's made me completely forget about that month of June.
6: Yeah, absolutely. And the good starting pitching, which as we talked about.
0: Yes.
6: is a cure for all. You can win a lot of games with good starting pitching.
0: Pitch will miss low. 1-0
6: But the Braves have just gone layer on layer of good baseball, and things are looking up right now for the team, for sure.
0: 1-0 to Harris, called strike. Really haven't been any deficiencies lately, but good starting pitching can help mask any negative aspect of your team. But if you don't have good starting pitching, there's nothing that's going to mask that.
6: No.
0: That's going to kill you. 1-1 swung on and tipped into the mid, 1-2. Because you just can't go win every game 10-9.
6: Pretty hard to do. And as a position player, a hitter, and if you're going through continuous bad starts, you're giving up 2-3 runs in the first and a lot of traffic, it's demoralizing. You're saying, here we go again, and it demoralizes the rest of the team. It's hard to play through that.
0: Harris bounces it foul. Ooh, and he reaches for his side after that swing. All right, let's pay attention to that. Okay, the ball got him. He hit the bat twice. It was fouled straight down, then came up and got a piece of him, then ricocheted off the bat again. There's a lot going on down there. 1-2. And Harris drives it to right center, back to the wall and into the gap, one-hopping against the wall. Olsen off to the races, coming around third base. They send him. He scores. RBI triple, Michael Harris. 7-2 Braves. Michael sitting on the bag at third, clapping his hands, fired up after splitting the gap in right center.
6: Boy, Matt Olsen was long stepping around those bags. I don't think I've ever seen him run that fast. That's fun to see. You knew Michael. If he didn't run hard, Michael was going to catch him.
0: Able to score from first base. Matt will be bragging about that the whole flight to New York.
6: Oh, yeah.
0: Here comes Dubon, runner at third, no one out. Ball low and outside. Michael Harris, 2-for-4 the game with a double, a triple, an RBI, and a run scored. Dubon swings and misses, 1-1. That fastball, 98 from Vodnik. Infield in, 1-1. He connects right up the middle, RBI base hit. 8-2 Braves here in the seventh. They get those two runs right back that they surrendered in the top of the inning. Make it a three-hit night for Mauricio Dubon. Also has a walk to add to his line. He's been terrific.
6: Had two hits last night as well. He's really, I mean, he's done it all year, but the last two nights, he's using the middle of the field, the right side of the field, hitting hard ground balls. Yesterday during a hit and run, really just putting the ball wherever he wants it to go.
0: Called strike on Lane Thomas. Brent Suter up and tossing in the Braves bullpen now. Lane Thomas with an RBI double in the sixth inning. No one out, bottom of the seventh. Braves with 11 hits in the game. There's a ball low and outside. Feeling good about making this an 8-game winning streak as the Braves head up to New York after tonight's game to take on the Yankees this weekend. One foul off. Folks, the average baseball game has 9 innings. That means 9 chances to put the original Louisiana hot sauce on all your favorite ballpark eats. They are all tastier with the official hot sauce of the Atlanta Braves. It's Louisiana Hot. Buy you some. Ball and 2 strikes on Lane Thomas. One, two gets him. Changeup swung on, missed. One down here in the seventh inning. Ozzie Albies up to the plate. And we're talking about Matt Olsen scoring from first base. Well, he takes some strides going from first to the plate, doesn't he?
6: That's about 4 steps from base to base. Ozzie's checking his pulse in the dugout.
0: There's a ball low. Like a giraffe galloping around the bags out there.
6: I'm telling you, I don't recall him running that fast before. And we've watched him run a lot of bases. I mean, he was really moving.
0: 1-0, ground ball to first base, in on the grass, gloving Stowers to second. They get one back to first and not in time. As Vodnik covering the bag at first base as they attempted a 3-6-1 double play. But two down as they go 3-6 for out number two down at second of Dubon. You know, thinking about Olsen scoring from first base, where that ball is hit right center field, he had a perfect read on it. I mean, it's straight out there in front of him. He's able to see Sanoha very clearly. And he could tell that he wasn't going to get to that baseball, that it was going to find the gap and go to the wall. And he turned on the afterburners that he does have. There's a hopper to first base. And gloved by Stowers, steps on the bag for the third out. But the Braves scored twice, two hits in the inning. We head to the top of the eighth inning, 8-2 Braves.
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27: Top of the eighth, Braves leading it 8-2. Love those two runs last inning to put a little more distance. Now on a pitch, saving Dylan Lee from having to come back out. Left-hander Brent Suter, 36-year-old lefty, is a veteran of 11 major league seasons, has not appeared in a Braves uniform this season, but has pitched 41 times for the Anaheim Angels. Let's see what he's got. I love his walkout song.
0: First pitch to Hernandez, swung on and missed. How about that? Coming out there to too legit to quit. MC Hammer.
27: That's a throwback.
0: That took me back, man. That took a lot of folks here in the ballpark back. We were just talking about during the break, made me think about those days where Dion was playing for the Braves and the Falcons. There's the 0-1 pitch. That'll be fouled back. He'd score a touchdown and do the legit hand sign.
27: That was a sensation for sure.
0: That song was everywhere, man. There's the 0-2 pitch. Hernandez takes the ball high.
27: I won't get much talking in. Brent Suter, if not the fastest, one of the fastest workers in the major leagues. Here he goes.
0: 1-2 low and outside. You want to time him?
27: Love to.
0: Well, what are you thinking? Maybe 12 seconds?
27: I think we timed him in the Bristol game when he's pitching for the Reds.
0: That does sound familiar. 2-2, and he gets him. That'll be tipped into the mitt of Drake Baldwin. Hernandez strikes out. And one down in the eighth inning. Good start in the Yanmar strikeout, the side inning. And if Brent Suter can strike out the side in order, he's a third of the way there. Our contestant, David Bell, will be the winner of a brand-new Yanmar ZTR. Enter all season long at Braves.com/Yanmar. There's a called strike. Barely can get the reader out in between pitches. You'll have your chance to win a Yanmar ZTR and to be entered for a grand prize tractor drawing. There's a ball high and inside. At the end of the season, Yanmar built together back longer. What do you got?
27: 8.5 seconds. I've never seen such a thing.
0: 1-1 pitch outside. He's ready to get to New York.
27: I'm not sure I could do that if I tried. Yeah, he is. He's excited to get on the bird.
0: 2-1 pitch. Ramirez swings and misses. 2-2. I mean, he's quicker than a pitching machine. remember going to the cages as a kid.
27: And yeah.
0: Didn't have much time between pitches. That's like facing Suter. 2-2, fouled back. Well, it's a race for Brent. Two pitch. Missed high. He might be the most unfazed guy by the pitch timer era.
27: And not a problem for him.
0: You can give him a pitch timer 9 seconds and he'd still make the pitch. 3-2, missed low. So it's a one-out walk, so no winner in the Yanmar strikeout the side.

0: It's wild. And I wonder if he asked Drake, or he told Drake before the game, and the Braves catchers, hey, I work fast. Let's, you know, be thinking about what you want to throw next next pitch, because there's really no time for any debating.
1: Xavier Edwards takes a ball inside. I know this much. When he's on the mound, we don't have time for any stories, any numbers, any facts, nothing. 8-2 Braves, top of the eighth inning. Pick off to first base in time for the out. Boy, he had Ramirez all crossed up down there. And Ramirez was leaning right when he tried to get back to the bag. His feet were all tied up. And Suter gets the pickoff. Two down.
0: Yeah, it's an unorthodox delivery. So it looks kind of funny. And I think that when you have a different delivery, sometimes the best pickoff moves come out of those. He got him good over there at first base. Hung him out to dry.
1: Edwards, huge swing and a miss. 1-1. Eight runs on 11 hits for the Braves. Two runs, four hits, two errors for the Marlins. Edwards backs out of there. Those timeouts for batters very valuable when you're facing Suter. Swings and misses at a changeup. 1-2. One, two outside, two balls, two strikes. This game had an hour, 24-minute rain delay at the conclusion of the third inning. And then coming back out, Braves have had control of this one. That'll be shot down the right field line. Sent a sinker down the right field line, and Edwards digging for second. Ronald plays it off the sidewall. And a two-out double for Xavier Edwards. Braves had a 2-0 lead thanks to a two-run homer by Ronald Acuna through three innings. And then after the rain delay, Braves came out with a 4-run sixth inning. Neither team scored the fourth nor fifth. And then the Braves picked up 4 runs in the sixth. Marlins scored twice in the seventh. Braves got those 2 runs right back in the bottom of the seventh. And here we are in the eighth. Two down for Leo Jimenez. Jimenez takes a called strike. Suter spins it. Misses low. Hey, Braves fans, make sure you're hitting on all cylinders this season. 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Just slide on in. No appointment necessary. Valvoline Instant Oil Change. 1-1 from Suter. Swung on, missed. Jimenez has been on base twice. A walk, a single, and a run scored. Suter's 1-2. Lifted towards right field. Ronald Acuna is under it. Breaks in, makes a two-handed catch, and that ends the top of the eighth inning. No runs, one hit, no errors, and a man left. We go to the bottom of the eighth, 8-2 Braves.
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2: 8-2 Braves into the bottom of the eighth. New reliever, left-hander Kate Gibson.
3: First pitch to Jim Jarvis. Ball outside.
2: We saw Kate Gibson in game one of this series. One inning pitch, just 9 pitches needed to throw a scoreless inning.
3: Jarvis been on once in this game. He swings and misses. One ball at one strike. No action in the Braves pen, so you're assuming Suter for the ninth. Face 4 batters there in the 8th inning. And the Braves will carry at least a 6-run lead into the 9th inning. There's the 1-1 pitch on the way to Jim Jarvis. Jarvis takes ball low and outside. Hey, a really good this day in baseball history today. This day in 1973. Anytime I get an opportunity to talk about this guy, I typically take it because he's been one of my favorite Braves to research and study and read about over the years. Here's the 2-1 pitch. And the 2-1 to Jarvis, and a 2-hopper to second. That'll be gloved by Edwards to first base, one down. This day, 1973, Braves legend Warren Spahn was inducted into the Baseball Hall of Fame, a 17-time All-Star. As he pitched 21 years in the big leagues, won 363 games, most all-time by a left-handed pitcher. He won 20 or more games 13 times in his career, including 21 games to lead the league in 1961 when he was 40. That'll be sent foul. 20-game winner when you're 40 years old.
2: That's incredible. Did you say 17 out of 21 years he was an All-Star?
3: That's correct.
2: Wow.
3: 21 seasons in the show, 17-time All-Star. Helped the Braves win the 1957 World Series. Pitch misses low. And, of course, so many great names honored in this ballpark now with all the retired numbers. Spahn's number 21 was the first one retired in franchise history. That was in 1965. His number was retired. 1-1 pitch. Baldwin takes a called strike. But what's really amazing about Spahn, he enlisted in the Army in World War II just a few years after he'd started his big league career. There's the 1-2 pitch on the way to Drake Baldwin. Lefty Gibson fires. That'll be fouled back. He saw action in the Battle of the Bulge. Served with distinction and awarded the Purple Heart. And just an amazing individual. And what an incredible man. 1-2 on Drake Baldwin. And Baldwin takes ball inside. If there's one box score that I really love to look at year in, year out, it's a game that he pitched in 1963. You go back to 63, it was July 2nd, 1963. Braves and Giants were playing in San Francisco. There's the 2-2 pitch. And Baldwin with a bouncer to second, to his right, gloving and firing Edwards, 2 down. At 42 years old, Warren Spahn had a showdown against the Giants. He was squaring off against the future Hall of Famer, 25-year-old Juan Marichal. The game went 16 innings, and both pitchers went the distance. 16 innings, 2 pitchers used the whole game. Giants won the game. Here's the pitch on the way to Ronald Acuna. And Acuna strikes one deep down the right field line into the corner. Goes Conine, and that is going to get out of here. Conine went to the wall thinking he might play it off the bricks. And that just does sneak out. And Ronald Acuna with his second home run of the game. Braves have opened up a can on the Marlins tonight. It's now 9-2.
2: That's another interesting home run from Ronald Acuna Jr., second one of the night. I didn't think that one was getting out. I don't know about you, but it doinked right off the top of the wall. I thought it might catch a piece of that brick wall. It didn't go foul.
3: Yeah, watching Conine go to the corner, I'm thinking it's either going to hit the wall or go foul. That went right onto the top cap of the wall and bounced out of here. Braves with 3 home runs tonight. Matt Olson takes a called strike. dozen hits for the Braves. By the way, one final nugget on that 1-0 16-inning game. Game ended with a walk-off homer by Willie Mays.
2: Wow.
3: On pitch, Olsen fouls one back. I mean, can you imagine being in the stands that day and seeing two pitchers go 16 innings and then Willie Mays with a walk-off homer for the game's only run?
2: How many pitches they threw in that game?
3: All of them.
2: That's true.
3: Here's the 0-2 pitch. And Olsen sends one deep down the left field line and out of play. And so many Hall of Famers in that game. We had Eddie Matthews, you had Hank Aaron, you had Warren Spahn, you had Willie McCovey, Juan Marichal, Willie Mays. July 2nd, 1963. Fun one to find on Baseball Reference. 0-2 pitch. Olsen sends it foul into the second level down the third baseline. Gibson deals. Olsen sends it foul.
2: I got your answer. Juan Marichal threw 227 pitches. The Warren Spahn was a little more efficient, only threw 201. So if you're counting warm-ups and tosses, that's 300 pitches that day.
3: And that was back when they had four-man rotations. 0-2 pitch, low it outside. You need to look up their next start. Because
2: yeah,
3: I'm right. Sure they're both back out there 4 days later.
2: Oh, absolutely.
3: 200-plus pitches for both starters. Matt Olson strikes it out towards center, drifting back, and off the glove of Sanoha, it rolls to the wall. Matt Olson into second base. That was a missile hit out there to Sanoha. And he came in maybe one stride too far. Still should have made the play. I mean, at the end of the day, this is the big leagues. But he had a little hop in the air and then off the glove. That's a terrible play.
2: I think that was the old-fashioned knuckler. 109 miles an hour off the bat. When you hit it that flush, sometimes that ball knuckles. It can be really challenging to catch.
3: It'll be an E8, third error of the night for the Marlins. And here's Harris. Harris lines it over a leaping Edwards and a base hit in the right center. Jogging to the plate to score, Matt Olson. And the Braves register their 10th run of the game. It's 10-2 Atlanta here in the eighth.
2: Here we go. An 8-run lead now means a position player can pitch.
3: Michael Harris with a 3-hit night. He's a homer shy of the cycle. Let's pause 10 seconds for station ID on the Braves Radio Network.
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3: 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Back in a moment, all Braves 10-2 in the eighth.
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12: Well, folks, I got good news. Braves just scored another run. It's 11-2. Javier Sanoja, the position player, didn't need much time to warm up. I mean, we have these breaks, of course, for the Arrow Exterminators call to the bullpen, and pitchers come in, need some time to warm up, so that's why I have a break there. But Sanoja just lofted in there to Dubon, and he one-hopped it off the right field wall. That scores Harris to make it 11-2. And here comes Lane Thomas, and he takes a called strike.
2: And Dubon wins the battle of Gold Glove utility guys. A little more on the line there.
12: RBI double for him. Sanoja feeling pretty low right now. Committed the error a moment ago. Now he's in there pitching. There's a fly ball towards deep left center field. Drifting back Sanoja, or rather Marcy.
2: Yeah.
12: Hard to keep up with it all now. Marcy makes the catch out there in deep center, and that wraps up the bottom of the eighth. Braves with three more runs. Feeling good about this one. Cruising into the ninth on top, 11-2.
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12: Into the top of the ninth inning. It's an 11-2 lead for the Braves. Suter still out there for the Braves. First pitch by Stauer swung on, fouled back. My book looks like the Battle of Gettysburg right about now. I got stuff all over the place. Liner down the right field line, a base hit. That's going to roll to the wall. Stowers around first base, cruising into second. Throw out of right field from Acuna. Makes it close, but he's in there with a slide, and Stowers with a double. Braves three outs away from their eighth straight win. And a sweep of the Marlins and a perfect homestand. Braves took all four of those games against the Nationals. Now three outs away from taking all three versus the Marlins. Here's Javier Sanoja. Sanoja takes a called strike. 1-1 on him. Suter trying to get this thing across the finish line. Braves started Martin Perez. He went three innings, then the rains came. Sanoja takes the ball high. Our 24-minute rain delay, and on the backside of the rain delay, it's been Kinley, Medeiros, Young, Lee, and Suter. Speaking of the rain, a light rain starts to fall again. 1-1 in for a called strike. 2-1. What you got over there, weatherman? Anything?
2: I haven't checked.
12: Big materializing?
2: Just looking it up, this will be the Braves' fifth sweep of the season.
12: 1-2 is low, 2-2.
2: assuming, I think it's a safe assumption that they win this game.
12: Yeah, I feel pretty good about it.
2: Yeah.
12: Well, they only had three all year before this homestand then. 2-2 pitch, line drive down the left field line. That should drive it a run. Goes all the way to the wall. This will be back-to-back doubles from Stowers and Sanoa. Stowers scores. It's an 11-3 game. Griffin Conine, the batter. Marlins 3-for-6 with runners in scoring position in this game. Braves 4-for-11. They have pounded the Marlins tonight. Three home runs, two from Ronald Acuna, one from Matt Olson. So usual suspects there. There's a ball in the air to center field. Coming in, Michael Harris. Michael runs it down. Nice play. Chest high grab as he was sprinting in and to his right. Streaking across the outfield, one down.
2: My official weather report is it's going to continue to rain. And it's going to be a bumpy flight out of here tonight for you guys.
12: As long as we get out.
2: You might need to hold Jay Chad's hand on departure.
12: Yeah, one slight movement. He's climbing the walls of the plane. One down for Navarreto. Navarreto takes a called strike. Only two other games taking place in Major League Baseball right now, swung on, missed. There is an absolutely wild baseball game taking place in Boston right now. They're in the bottom of the 11th. White Sox and Red Sox, they're tied at 10. 0-2 to fly ball to center, breaking in Michael Harris, no problem. Fox trots to that one, making the chest-high catch, two down. Red Sox have the bases loaded with two down to the bottom of the 11th, so that sounds like it's been a very entertaining game at Fenway. Meanwhile, the Padres have a 3-1 lead on the Diamondbacks in the bottom of the fourth inning. Here it's 11-3 Braves. Everything else a final. Two down for Otto Lopez. Lopez lines it into right field. Base hit. Hitting the bag at third and holding Sanoa. So a single by Lopez keeps the game alive. Beat the Guardians 13-6. Phillies over the Nationals 7-3. So with one more out, the Braves would maintain an 8.5 game lead. 47 games left to be played after tonight. Two down for Edeberto Hernandez. Pitch on the way from Suter. Ball low. One ball and no strikes. Lefty Suter. Bent at the waist, now straightens. 1-0 pitch. Popped up, foul territory, first base side. That'll reach the seats. That's in the lower bowl of the stadium. Tonight's attendance, 33,500. On Alan Jackson bobblehead night. That was a good-looking bobblehead. 1-1 pitch. Ground ball to Riley. He's able to flag it. Sends it across. Braves win. They've won 8 in a row. They are a season-high 25 games over 500. It was a perfect homestand, and the Braves will ride a big wave of momentum up to New York to take on the Yankees this weekend. For the Marlins in the ninth, they pick up one run on three hits. No errors and two left. Braves win it 11-3. Back with the totals after this.
15: Braves country is Bronco country. This is Michael Harris II. On or off road, there's a lot of great and exciting places

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11: Braves sweep the Marlins. They win this game 11-3 over Miami. Darren, you could pull a name out of a hat tonight and be on the money for this one. The Home Depot is proud to present today's player of the game. Who will that be?
12: It's a tough one. Acuna, Olsen, Harris, and Dubon had 11 of the team's 14 hits. All had phenomenal games. I think I'm going to go with Dubon. 4-for-4, 2 RBIs. Perfect day at the plate. Those don't come around often, so Mauricio Dubon's getting an orange bucket.
11: Yeah, it's a nice call. Mauricio Dubon, your player of the game, built by the Home Depot, how doers get more done. By the way, for you, we're going to New York. I'll have Joe with me. We'll see you when we get back, correct?
12: Yes, sir.
11: All right, be talking to you next week. All right, for the Braves, 11 runs, 14 hits, no errors, and 7 men left on base. 3 homers for the Braves, 2 by Ronald Acuna, 1 by Matt Olson. For the Marlins, 3 runs, 8 hits, 3 errors, 8 men left on base. They did not homer. They didn't homer in this series. Braves now 70-45 after the win. They've won 8 straight. Meanwhile, the Marlins 58-58 after this loss. Victor Madero is the winning pitcher, now 2-0 with a 3.31 ERA. Jansen Junk, the loser, he's now 5-7 with a 4.63 ERA. Time of the game, 2 hours 27 minutes plus an hour 24-minute rain delay. And the attendance tonight, 33,500. Reminder, the Braves hit 3 homers tonight. 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Tell you about that when we come back and close on the Braves Radio Network.

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6: Braves sweep the Marlins. They've won eight straight. They're 25 games over 500 for the first time this season. And our next broadcast will be tomorrow night from New York at Yankee Stadium in the Bronx. Braves and the Yankees tomorrow night. Our Braves Radio Network coverage will begin at 5:50 Eastern with a Ford leadoff show. And then Joe and I have the call at 7:05 Eastern, 6:05 Central. Tyler Malley, right-hander, makes his Braves debut. He's gone 3-9 this season with a 5.13 ERA. And left-hander Max Fried opposes the Braves. He's 4-3 with a 3.12 ERA. So for our guys in studio, Joe Virgin and Chris Thames, also for Darren O'Day and our producer-engineer Jonathan Chadwick, I'm Ben Ingram saying so long and good evening from Truist Park here in Atlanta. Final score, Braves 11, Marlins 3. Stay tuned for the Hyundai postgame show starting right now with Barrett Salee.
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7: And welcome in to the Truist Studios here in the Battery, Atlanta. We are steps away from the right field gate at Truist Park, where fans are leaving happy after the Braves topped the Marlins. And they sweep the Marlins out of town 11-3. Your final today, the Braves pound out 14 hits. Ronald goes deep twice. Matt Olson goes deep once. And fans weather a 1 hour and 24-minute rain delay. And those who stuck around enjoyed a good one. Let's get to the highlights. Bottom of the third, and the Braves are looking to get on the board after a two-out single from Drake Baldwin. Ronald Acuna Jr. stands in against Jansen Junk, and let's get weird.
21: 2-0 pitch at a high, towering fly ball. Deep left field to the wall, Ruiz, and he's going to collide with his left fielder, and it bounced over the wall. It's a home run. It's a two-run home run. Ronald doesn't know it yet. Now he takes off. Ruiz and Hernandez came together. It deflected off the defenders, went over the wall, and look at here. It's 2-0 Braves on the homer by Acuna. Unbelievable.
7: Then there was a 1 hour and 24-minute rain delay after the third inning, so let's skip ahead all the way to the bottom of the sixth. The same score, and Matt Olson stands in looking to extend the lead.
21: 1-2 pitch, and he drives it deep to center. Adelson Sanoja to the wall. He goes leaping. That is gone. has been crushing the baseball since the break. And that is his 32nd home run of the year, RBI number 70. About 422 feet to the deepest part of the yard, and it's 3-0 Braves.
7: 106 miles per hour off the bat of Matty O. Didn't stay 3-0 long, though. After Michael Harris II doubles and Mauricio Dubon singles, Lane Thomas pinch hits for Mike Yastrzemski, looking to make an impact for his new club.
21: So looking for his first hit as a Brave, and if he checks that box, he'd also pick up his first RBI as a Brave. Infield is in. And he whacks it down the left field line. A fair ball into the corner, all the way to the wall. Harris scores. Mauricio Dubon holds it third. It's an RBI double. Lane Thomas just blistered it down the line, and it's 4-0 Braves in the sixth.
7: Victor Vodnik replaced John King later in the inning, and the first batter he faced was Austin Riley with the bases loaded and nobody down.
21: 1-1 pitch hit in the air to center, charging in Sanoa. He is there. Makes the catch, tagging third Dubon. Throw out of center field, cut off right behind the mound by Stowers. And drives in the run to make it 5-0 Braves.
7: After Jim Jarvis grounds out, Drake Baldwin stands in, and the Marlins give the Braves a gift.
21: It's a crack at it versus Vodnik, and a ground ball to second, gliding left, or to his right, rather, gloving, bobbling, Edwards. Everybody safe, a run scores. He was going to his right, gloved it, but never really had it. He was trying to get it over there to second, get the force out of Jarvis. That'll be an E4.
7: The Braves bat around and score four times in the big sixth inning. Top of the seventh, Danny Young in for the Braves. Two down, runners on first and second, and Javier Sanoha in the box looking to get the fish on the board.
21: Cuts loose a 3-1. Line drive spanked up the middle, base hit. Coming around third base, Edwards. The throw from center field is cut off behind the mound by Olson. So it's an RBI single for Javier Sanoha. Marlins played a run for the first time tonight. And it's a 6-1 Braves lead in the seventh.
7: The next batter is Griffin Conine, and he brings the Marlins a bit closer.
21: Pitch to the plate. Hard hit ball into right center field, base hit. This will drive in Leo Jimenez. First to third for Javier Sanoha on the single by Griffin Conine. That drives in the run to make it 6-2.
7: Bottom of the seventh, and the Braves get those right back. Matt Olson on first after a leadoff walk. Michael Harris II stands in against Vitgar Vodgen with eyes on the right center gap.
21: 1-2, and Harris drives it to right center, back to the wall and into the gap, one hopping against the wall. Olson off to the races, coming around third base. They send him. He scores. RBI triple, Michael Harris. 7-2 Braves.
7: How about Matty O showing off those wheels? Didn't stay 7-2 very long, though, because Mauricio Dubon stepped in next, looking for his third hit of the game.
21: Infield in. 1-1. He connects right up the middle. RBI base hit. 8-2 Braves here in the seventh. They get those two runs right back that they surrendered in the top of the inning. Make it a three-hit night for Mauricio Dubon.
7: Bottom of the eighth, two down, Cade Gibson on for the fish. Ronald Acuna Jr. stands in looking for another long ball.
21: And Acuna strikes one deep down the right field line into the corner. Goes Conine, and that is going to get out of here. Conine went to the wall thinking he might play it off the bricks. And that just does sneak out. And Ronald Acuna with his second home run of the game. Braves have opened up a can on the Marlins tonight. It's now 9-2.
7: After Matt Olson reaches on an error, Michael Harris II makes him pay.
21: And here's Harris. Harris lines it over a leaping Edwards and a base hit in the right center. Jogging to the plate to score, Matt Olson. And the Braves register their 10th run of the game. It's 10-2 Atlanta here in the eighth.
7: Top of the ninth, now 11-3 Braves. Brent Suter on for his second inning of work. Heriberto Hernandez at the plate, and he is the Marlins' final hope.
21: 1-1 pitch. Ground ball to Riley. He's able to flag it. Sends it across. Braves win. They've won 8 in a row. They are a season-high 25 games over 500. It was a perfect homestand, and the Braves will ride a big wave of momentum up to New York to take on the Yankees this weekend. For the Marlins in the ninth, they pick up one run on three hits. No errors and two left. Braves win it 11-3.
7: Your totals for the game for the Marlins, 3 runs, 8 hits, and 3 errors. They went 4 for 10 with runners in scoring position and left 8 on base. For the Braves, 11 runs, 14 hits, and no errors. Braves went 4 for 11 with runners in scoring position and left 7 on base. Victor Medeiros got the win for the Braves. He's 2-0 on the season. Jansen Junk, the loss, he drops to 5-7. Fans, there's never been a better time to test drive the Hyundai that you've always wanted. 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Hyundai is a proud partner of the Atlanta Braves. We'll take a break. When we come back, you'll hear from Ronald Acuna Jr. This is the Hyundai Postgame Show on the Atlanta Braves Radio Network.
0: Oh, hey, Sarah. 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
7: Welcome back inside the Truist Studios in the Battery, Atlanta. Braves 11-3 winners over the Marlins this evening. Braves sweep the series, sweep the homestand. They've won 8 in a row and now lead the Phillies by 8.5 in the NL East. 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Ronald Acuna Jr., one of the many stars on the night. He went 2 for 5, had 2 home runs and 3 RBI. Here is Ronald.
32: Ronald, what did you see there on that crazy home run, and kind of just take this
3: through your thoughts?
4: I mean, that's unbelievable because this is the first time that happened in the game when I was hitting, but that's good for me, for the team too.
3: As you're going to first base, you stopped. Or at that point in time, you're thinking it was caught?
4: Yeah, because I see the left field and he caught the ball. I think that's fly ball to left field. When I see the crowd, I heard the crowd, I say, that's home. Let's go.
3: How about the second home run?
4: Oh, yeah, the second one was special because the first one also told me I need help. But the second one, I don't need help also. The most important thing, we got 8 in a row. So let's keep continue win the city in New York. So let's see what happened this weekend.
3: Is it because of La Bestia?
4: Yeah, La Bestia in Sergio Water from Venezuela too. So just gonna, like we said before, just wanna make my people proud. So let's. New product.
3: Does it feel like this team brought back kind of where it was here earlier in the season when you were rolling?
4: Yeah, man. You know, we have a really good team, really a special group. So the fan bring the energy we need to win this thing again. So we all together in the same page. So let's continue to bring another championship to our city.
3: Thought about facing Max Fried tomorrow, what that might be like?
4: I think that's the first time we face Fried opposite team, but let's see what happens tomorrow with Fried. So we have a lot of memory with him when he played with us. So now he played for the Yankees. So let's see what happens tomorrow.
3: Is it fitting that this happened against the Marlins?
4: Did
3: you hit all the home runs against
4: them? I wish he hit a home run against Fried, but this is my brother, but he nasty. So let's see what happened tomorrow in the Bronx.
3: But you've hit 28 homers against the Marlins now. That's the most you've hit against any team. Is it fitting that this crazy one came against them as well?
4: I think so. 28 for against one team, so that's special. So I can try every single game, so help my team win a lot of games too.
5: What do you make of the team scoring all these runs without Ozzy in the lineup?
4: I think that's the first time I see Ozzy in the bench because, you know, he always play every single time, but someday we need day off. I think he asking for day off.
5: What was he like on the bench tonight? Ozzy. Did he talk?
4: Talking a lot. He need to play tomorrow, please. He's talking a lot. A lot.
7: That is Ronald Acuna Jr. We'll take a break. When we come back, you'll hear from Walt Weiss. 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
7: Braves keep on rolling. They sweep the Marlins right out of town. They finish it off with an 11-3 win. Eight straight wins for the Braves. They are 25 games over 500. That's the first time they've been that far over 500 since the end of the 2023 baseball season. Here is Braves manager Walt Weiss.
14: Good win. Great homestand. Unfortunately, Martin, his outing got cut short. He was throwing the ball really well. And then the bullpen came in, did a great job, scored some runs. So, nice way to end a really good homestand.
15: But Ronald's home run there, the first one. How have you seen
14: anyone? Yeah, not often. He got a little help there, but he swinged the bat good. You know, he has hit some balls hard. Even the second homer. It didn't go all that far, but he's got that ability to go opposite field, and even when he doesn't click it real good, it can still go. I mean, he went to the short part of the park, I understand, but it was high. His opposite field power is just, insane. So even when he doesn't get it all, he still hit it out.
15: I feel like that offense is back to where it was. Moving the line again, like you guys were doing.
14: I think so. Guys are doing what they do. Like Doobie comes in and he's shooting a hole over there. He's just such a professional at bat. We're hitting homers. Yeah, it's back to what it was the first couple months. But yeah, these guys are back to, I think, who they are.
15: What Lane did coming off the bench.
14: Yeah, great. I mean, right? It's a great weapon to have, man. He's a guy that the other team has to think about when they're going to their bullpen because they know he's sitting there. If they want to go get a lefty for all our lefties, it makes them have to make a tough decision with a lefty facing Lane. And he hit that ball well. But, yeah, it's a nice weapon to have.
16: With Dubon going 4-for-4
14: tonight,
16: Josh is
14: going to
16: only pick one.
14: No, but I told Ozzie, hey, man, don't be mad at me. You still got a chance to play 162 now. I got you in the game, you know. Doobie, that's I talk about Doobie all the time, but playing all over the field and producing virtually every time he's out there. He did it from second base tonight. Turned a really nice double play, showed some great arm strength there early in the game. So he's, quite a luxury to have him on this team.
15: Martin said was still cut short, so one hit over about his last 10 innings. Yeah. At this point in the year, just how cool is it to see him find another way to turn off the dial?
14: Yeah, he will. You know, he can pitch, man. When he's commanding the ball and he's clipping corners and changing speeds, and you can see it's tough to hit, even though it's not 95. You put sequences together and you can throw the ball where you want to. It's hard to hit.
0: Was the decision to go to the bullpen after the rain delay pretty cut and dry? Or
14: was it... Yeah. No, it was too long. It was too long a delay for Martin to run back out there. So I went to Kinley right away. I thought we thought that was a good part of the order for TK. It was a tough part of the order. It's top of the order, but he's going to face some right-handed hitters, and they're all going to have to pitch most likely at some point. So it was just a matter of picking the spots.
3: Considering what happened, and you got to go to your bullpen in the fourth, not having to go get a guy, does that help? You know, in other words, for tomorrow, and in best case of situation, considering how it unfolds.
14: Yeah, and you know, we'll tomorrow will be a little tough, quite frankly, but we'll be okay. We'll be okay. It was good to see Suter out there, and I remember him working fast, but I forgot how fast. He's great. He gets the ball and goes, and he throws strikes, and to be able to stay.

0: time only is a coincidence that Rommel's out and he comes back and starts playing again. Can you kind of speak just your perspective on what he means to the to a team to help it win?
1: Yeah, there's something to be said about the presence, right? And the trickle-down effect of the pitcher having to work through him now, you know, on top of the good hitters we have at the top half of the lineup especially. So, and even if he doesn't get hits, he draws walks. He's on base a lot. And, yeah, it's a gauntlet for the opposing pitcher to go through when you know, whether Ronald's leading off or hitting second, it's him and Baldwin, it's Olson, it's Harris, and it's Albies, and it's when you add Ronald to that mix that we had already at the top of the lineup, it's a game changer.
2: It's been about a week now since Riley took the day off. Some pretty good games since then. Do you see anything different in particular about how he's gone about things since then?
1: You know, I said last night, I just feel like he's getting his swing off. He's getting his A swing off a lot more often. And I do think, you know, that's why I talk about giving guys a day here and there. If you pick the right spot, it can be really helpful. It's a nice little reset to get away from the game and not having the pressure to perform if you're, you know, struggling. I always talk about how the game slows down when you watch it from the dugout. And it does that for everyday players if they get an off day. It helps slow the game down for them.
3: That was Braves manager Walt Weiss. One more break here on the network. We'll preview game one between the Yankees and the Braves. This is the Hyundai Post Game Show on the Atlanta Braves Radio Network.
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5: 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Ambitious and liberal, Senator Ossoff voted with National Democrats for a $2,100 tax increase. Senator Ossoff voted to gut the child tax credit for middle-class families. He voted for higher taxes on Social Security recipients earning under $75,000 a year. He even voted to keep taxing tips and overtime pay for hardworking people struggling to get by. A $2,100 tax increase on the average Georgia family? Senator Ossoff's tax hikes would have been devastating. 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
3: 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Marlins in the rearview mirror, Yankees for three coming up from Yankee Stadium. Good friend Max Fried going for the Pinstripers. He's 4-3, has a 3.12 ERA, 23 walks, and 68 strikeouts this season. It'll be the Braves' debut for Tyler Mahle. He is 3-9, has a 5.13 ERA, 37 walks, and 89 strikeouts before coming over to the Braves. For all of us here at the Braves Radio Network, and that includes Matthew Herron and Will Hopkins in the clubhouse, Chris Thames and Joe Virgin behind the glass, I'm Barrett Salee. Again, your final from Truist, Braves 11, Marlins 3.
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3: 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Braves 11-3 winners over the Miami Marlins. 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Of course, we are live and local for you. 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We've got a big show for you today. You'll hear from Michael Harris and from Matt Olson. Matt Olson, one of three home runs. Ronald Acuna Jr. had the other two. Very, very below the radar stat. Dylan Lee had hold number 25. I don't know how much you care about holds, but he does lead the league with his 25 holds. That is tonight's Georgia Banking Company bullpen spotlight. 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Like I said, Matt Olson, a big day, a massive home run to dead center. He was 2 for 3. He drove in one. He had a double. He scored 3 times. Here is Matty O.
4: How much fun has this was this homestand, and just how good do you feel about the way the guys have played?
5: Yeah, playing good ball. You know, really all facets. I can't think of anything that we, you know, weren't really doing well these last, was it seven games here? But yes, it's fun when you're playing like that, getting timely hits, pitching, running the bases hard, playing defense. It was a couple good series.
4: How many times have you seen anything close to that home run? Have you seen maybe a ball hit off a glove? Go, how about 2 gloves?
5: that was crazy. He had a little angel on his shoulder tonight or something. he said he didn't need help for the second one, though. So, yeah, it's good, man. He's swinging the bat really good, even the line out off Vodnik. Another good swing. It's good to, you know, have that guy back in the top of the order swinging the bat.
6: Was Ozzie checking your pulse after y'all first one?
5: Well, it started because I check him on whenever he walks to make sure he's okay. So he's trying to find any opportunity to give it back to me.
6: Was he restless on the first time?
5: Yeah, I mean, I thought he talked a lot when he was playing, but we might need to keep that guy occupied more often.
6: What was it like in here during the rain delay? What was it?
5: You know, everybody kind of finds their things to do. Some guys play cards. Wouldn't say vibes were high by any means. You know, night game, travel day in New York, playing tomorrow, hitting a rain delay. It's tough, but, you know, luckily we were able to flush it and get back out there and you know, play some good baseball.
3: 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The Braves won. 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
3: 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It was a fun day all around. Michael Harris II was one of those who had fun himself. 3 for 5, 3 runs, 1 double, 2 RBI. Here is Money Mike.
14: Big night for you at the plate and the team as a whole. What can you say about the groove y'all are in offensively?
15: Sorry, I was looking up. I think we did a good job of staying composed with the rain delay and coming out. Still having some fire and trying to win a game. So most of the times it's tough when the starter comes out dead early and you got to face a new arm pretty much every at bat. But I think we did a good job of staying focused and doing our job.
14: What do you do to stay loose during the rain delay?
15: Most times people don't really stay loose until we find a time. We normally get like 30 minutes before we start again. So most people are just sitting around doing different things. But when we get the time, everybody moves around and make sure they're ready to go back out.
14: You're facing your former teammate Max Fried. How do y'all feel about that tomorrow?
15: I guess I don't know if we haven't faced him since he's been gone. I don't think, but. Yeah, we just got to treat him like we treat everybody else. Go out there with a plan and try to execute. We know he's really good, and he's probably going to be amped up to face us. So, we got to go out there and execute against him.
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3: Gwinnett gets the win. They one-hit Jacksonville. They win 2-0 over the Jumbo Shrimp. Yoel Piamps gets the win for the Stripers. Hadn't heard that name in a hot minute. Columbus tops Biloxi 3-2. How about Cam Caminiti up with Columbus? He goes 5 1/3, gives up 4 hits, 2 earned runs, walked 3, and struck out 3. Greensboro topped Rome 7-6. Connor Essenberg with 3 RBI there. And Augusta, the Green Jackets, they top Hickory 3-2. 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
3: Well, the bullpen door opened five times today. Of course, the rain delay did not help at all. Tyler Molly gets his first start as a member of the Braves. Let's get some length out of Tyler Molly. He is, his season hasn't been great, but last year, you look at what he did with the Rangers, he was pretty solid. So, Tyler Molly, let's get some length. Let's protect that bullpen a little bit, because today it was stressed a little bit more than we anticipated before the game started. Max Fried will get the ball for the Yankees. It'll be the first time the Braves and Fried have squared off against each other. He's 4-3, has a 3.12 ERA, 23 walks, and 68 strikeouts this season, of course. The cutter and the curveball working for Max. 169 opponents are hitting against his cutter, 171 against his curveball, so he is as tough as ever. Tyler Molly going for the Braves. He's 3-9, has a 5.13 ERA, 37 walks, and 89 strikeouts. If you haven't watched a lot of him, four-seamer, splitter, cutter, and slider, low to mid-90s fastball for the newest member of the Braves starting rotation. It'll be a big day, of course, 5:55 for 680 game day, 5:54 for leadoff show and first pitch between the Braves and the Yankees, 7:05 from the Bronx. For all of us here at the Braves Radio Network, and that includes Matthew Herron and Will Hopkins in the clubhouse, Chris Thames and Joe Virgin behind the glass, I'm Barrett Salee. Again, your final from Truist, Braves 11, Marlins 3.
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29: In his contract, well, you could pull a Dodgers. You could pull a Shohei Ohtani and just say, oh, we're deferring it, right?
4: I don't think that that's going to work in this situation.
29: I don't think the NBA salary cap would allow for it, but I'm workshopping here.
4: Right.
29: What's the next move now that this report has come out if you're the Clippers?
4: I almost feel like the next move is they're going to have to eat this. They're going to have to eat this punishment. I feel like that at some stage of the game, when you're running through the park and you step in something, you just step in it, right? You step in it, it's on your shoe. And at some point, you try to clean it up, but you still smell the stink. I feel like that stink is still following the Clippers around.
29: Just be stinky. You have Keaton Vogler, right? He looked okay in summer league.
4: I'm saying
29: lean into a new era, LA Clippers.
4: I feel like that's what they're going to have to do. They're going to have to take this L. Like Jameis Winston eats W's, I think the Clippers and Steve Ballmer and Kawhi Leonard are probably going to have to take these L's.
29: The good news is his last name already starts with an L, so he's halfway there.
4: That's not going to make him feel any better, because I do think it's going to be a hell of a punishment, right? I don't think anyone in this situation has the right to say, I didn't know. I didn't, you know, this is, well, we were victims as well. I don't think in 2026 you could play that I was a victim role as well. It just doesn't fly. I don't believe so.
29: So, again, as of August 6th, August 7th, Q Myers, do you believe, A, Kawhi Leonard is going to be in the NBA next year?
4: No, I think he gets suspended for the year.
29: Okay, suspended for the whole year.
4: The whole year.
29: Do you believe that
4: he'll go play baseball for the Birmingham...
29: Barons.
4: Barons, yeah.
29: The Barons. Yeah. Then B, does he ever play again in the NBA?
4: Yes, he'll play again. He won't play this year.
29: We obviously will not be a member of the LA Clippers, I would think.
4: Well, that's another subject as well. I don't know where he'll play next, but I don't think he'll play this year. But again, this is me getting way out in front. I just feel like, you know, there's just too much going on, too many
3: like dots that have been dotted
29: or I's everywhere.
3: That have been dotted, yeah, and T's that have been crossed or however they say those cute sayings. It just there seems like there's a lot going on in this situation, and it's going to come up in a bad situation for Kawhi and a bad situation for the Clippers. She's Mia O'Brien. I'm Q Myers. It's game night here on ESPN Radio. The running backs, they're getting paid. So what position group is up next? It's next on Game Night on ESPN Radio on the all-new ESPN app.
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1: thing, yeah. 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
3: Detroit's Jahmyr Gibbs agreed to a three-year, $67 million extension deal coming on the same day the Colts and Jonathan Taylor agreed on a two-year, $44 million extension.
4: There were three running backs this week that landed deals that now average north of $20 million per year.
5: 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The running back has been devalued. Not anymore!
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0: 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A real good
1: thing, yeah. Hey, Braves fans, this is Matt Chernoff. 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

0: Also, real quick, Kelsey Mitchell being left off the USA squad reminds me of another great player who was left off a USA team, Isaiah Thomas.
1: It's a good one. I do like, and it kind of came to me organically, when in reality it should have been the most obvious analogy. Go back and look at the tweets, Jasper, from 2 years ago, so not that long ago, when Arike Ogunbowale was not the flavor of the month, because I'm not suggesting that this is a flash in the pan for Kelsey Mitchell, but when she was the second leading scorer in the WNBA to Asia Wilson back in 2024, and there was a lot of campaigning for her to make the Olympic roster, and that Caitlin Clark was not the biggest snub left off of that team. It's the unfortunate nature of the idea of these Team USA camps in the pool that's ongoing 12 months out of the year, independent of the WNBA cycle and what's actually happening in the WNBA. Although, as Sue Bird told the Today Show, they obviously take it into account. It's part of why she and Kara Lawson are both on broadcast crews this year, too, because they wanted to get an up-close look, up and personal, at all of the potential members of Team USA.

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0: Games in most in the majors. Blue Jays can't hold the lead after another exceptional start by Dylan Cease. 7 shutout, 10 strikeouts, joining J.R. Richard as the only pitcher since 1893 to have 10 or more strikeouts and no runs allowed in 3 straight road games. Phillies got off to a slow start out of the All-Star break, opening a series with the Nats. Bryson Stott finding another alley.
1: Another 2-2. And it's swung on, line to right center field. That's going to be a base hit. It's going to go to the wall. And JT coming around third. He'll score. Stop. He'll stop at second. And it's another double. 7th of the game already for the Phillies. By 7 different hitters.
2: Wow.
1: And the Phillies have a 6-1 lead here in the third inning.
0: Sports Radio 94 WIP. Phillies would finish with 8 doubles, their most in a game in 2 years, go on to win it 7-3. Luis Arraez with one of those doubles, an RBI, 3 straight games with an extra base hit, tying the longest streak of his career, fitting in well in Philly. They have won 5 of their last 6. The Mets wrapping up their series in Cleveland. Francisco Lindor making some noise back in the city of rock and roll.
3: Here's the pitch. That's drilled in the outer right. DeLauder back on the track. At the wall! Gone! Francisco Lindor back in Cleveland with a mash. It's a 3-run majestic home run to right. And the Mets in the 7th inning have a 9-5 lead. And 9 is the number.
0: That is Keith Radd on 880 ESPN New York. 10th of the season for Lindor. His 2nd career home run against the Guardians, 1st in 3 years. The Mets win it 13-6. Guardians swept for a 3rd time this season as their struggles continue. Have dropped 11 of their last 14. Foster Griffin giving up 5 earned in 4 innings in his Guardians debut. Brewers entered Thursday with the best record in baseball. Jackson Churio starting the party in Pittsburgh.
4: Ashcraft wheels and deals to the plate. Fly ball right center. Hit well. Mangum back at the wall. Gone! Just over the yellow line. It's 1-0 Brewers. His 15th home run of the season, is 2nd of this series against the Pirates.
0: 620 WTMJ, 15th for Churio. Gary Sanchez going deep as well. Milwaukee makes 3 straight with a 5-2 win. Dustin May working 6 innings, 2 earned, 5 strikeouts in his Brewers debut after the deadline deal that brought him over from St. Louis. The Pirates 7-13 since the All-Star break. That is the 2nd worst record in the National League. Up next, volume up for our Wednesday Top Sound. 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
2: 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Jordan Alvarez.
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0: unbelievable run for the Red Sox. The Braves win their eighth straight. WNBA seeing a streak come to an end as the Sparks take down the Lynx as well in that one. Up next, football is back. Hall of Fame game in Canton. This is SportsCenter All Night here on ESPN Radio.
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0: 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The NFL is officially back as the Panthers and Cardinals clash in Canton.
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0: Teams back up the Brinks truck to pay their star running backs.
1: They understand if you get that run game going, everything else is going to fall in place when you have dynamic receivers, a dynamic tight end, and you have electricity in the bottle that needs to be released, Jahmyr Gibbs.
0: The Red Sox try to keep their hot streak going against the White Sox.
4: The 2-1 is hit in the air out into deep left field for Mydrop, and it is out of the ballpark. A two-run homer over the monster.
0: Jaylen Brown hits the state

0: 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Little League Softball World Series, presented by Dick's Sporting Goods, continues on the networks of ESPN. A real good
1: 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It's a showdown in baseball's tightest division.
2: It is gone! A two-run Jose Ramirez home run.
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1: 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Three games on WNBA Thursday. The Stars were out in Indy. The Fever hosting the defending champion Aces. Indiana trying to avoid a second straight loss after winning four in a row. Aces looking to make it four of five have been really good on the road this season. Fever led by as many as 20 in the first half, but Asia Wilson wasn't going quietly.
2: What a ball game. A vertigo-inducing back-and-forth affair. Pocket pass. Wilson pull-up target practice.
3: And they have gone back-to-back-to-back on that clear outside. I want to see what Indiana's going to do to adjust.
1: Wilson would finish with 26 and 13 rebounds. Aces all the way back within one, but down the stretch, Caitlin Clark had an answer.
3: Indiana breaking up that play that Vegas ran out of the half.
2: Clark! Bullseye!
3: Man, shooters are ridiculous. 0 for 6 and now 2 of her last 2. You just got to see it go in.
1: Clark had 20 and 8 assists, also missed a couple free throws with 7 seconds to go, opening the door for the Aces, and Chelsea Gray didn't miss.
2: 4.8 to go. Stephanie Talbot to inbound for Las Vegas. And toss ahead, nearly thrown away. Gray, an opportunity. Cash!
3: Are you kidding me? A stunned Fever crowd.
1: Yeah, Gray beating the buzzer to force overtime. The Fever up again inside 10 seconds to go in OT. Caitlin Clark turning it over again in a big spot. Chance for the Aces to win it on the last possession. And Gray hit the jackpot.
2: Clark, her pass taken away by Wilson. Shot clock off. 3 seconds. Chelsea Gray for three. Yes, ma'am!
3: Are you kidding me? She does it again.
2: Chelsea Gray at the horn once again, this time for the win.
1: Calls from Amazon Prime. Chelsea Gray hitting a pair of buzzer beaters. She had 11. The Aces needed all of them. They win it 86-84. Asia Wilson now 12-2 against Angel Reese and Caitlin Clark in her career. What a finish.
4: The Celtics agreed to trade star Jaylen Brown to the 76ers.
5: They still have questions to fill to really make this a truly competitive roster against the best of the league. But right now, they just got a big fish.
6: If Joel Embiid can be healthy, they can be one of the deadliest teams in the East.
1: Yeah, to say it's been a busy offseason for the Philadelphia 76ers is a huge understatement after a 7th place finish in the East and a 2nd round exit in the playoffs. Philly revamping their front office and the roster, first adding former Finals MVP Jaylen Brown in a trade to play with their existing core of Tyrese Maxey, Joel Embiid, and Vijay Edgecombe. Couple weeks later, how about throw in LeBron James? Brown going from Boston to Philly for Paul George, 2 first-round picks and 2 second-rounders. Brown's still letting the trade sink in, but excited.
7: It's been a lot of emotions. You know what I mean? It's been a process. To be honest, I'm still processing to some degree. Just, you know, one, the excitement of coming to a new city, new place, new expectations, new energy, then also leaving somewhere that you've been for a very, very long time. Like, I've been in Boston for 10 years. I'm 29 years old, so I was there a third of my life. You know, I met some people, some lifelong friends, some people I'll still be connected to. But, you know, in anything that you know, starting something new, it's an end of something else. So it's just a process, just like everybody else has to deal with certain things. It's no different, but yeah, it's just been public, so that's the only difference.
1: All about the process. He'll fit right in. Brown will turn 30 in October, leaves Boston as a 5-time All-Star and the 2024 Finals MVP. Wasn't shocked with all the speculation. just might need a new phone.
7: I'm not even sure. When I first got traded, I just threw my phone across the room. But who was first? It might have been Max. I think Max, he reached out to me first. You know, he reached out and was like, I know it's a lot of stuff going on right now, but, you know, we excited to have you and stuff like that. Max and VJ was probably around the same time.
1: Brown coming off a career season, finished sixth in MVP voting, second team All-NBA. With the Celtics down Jason Tatum for a good chunk of the year, Brown not pleased with the Celtics process.
7: The whole process, but to be honest, I don't even, my mind is so focused on what's in front of me. I'm moving on. You know, maybe one day he shared the details of kind of how everything transpired and all the moving parts that took place in this. Obviously, it's a lot of speculation. I feel no need to chime in on it because I'm focused on what's in front of me.
1: Led Boston to 56 wins last year, averaging just under 29 points, 7 rebounds, and 5 assists per game, all matching or exceeding his prior career highs. As for his relationship with Jason Tatum, Brown says it's all good by him.
7: We won a championship together. So anybody that you win a championship, you would think like that's what, you know, a brotherhood or a lifelong legacy would entail. Obviously, there's ups and downs in any type of relationship for sure. But on my end, it's nothing but respect. You know, besides when he plays the Sixers, you know, I hope he does well. You know, but other than that, you know, everything for me is just based in respect.
8: Have you guys been able to talk?
7: Not really.
1: Goodbye to Boston and Tatum. How will it all fit together in Philly? Only one ball. Brown says it starts with trust.
7: To be honest, it doesn't have to be anybody's team. It just needs to be based in respect and work. And that's kind of like my approach. I want to earn everybody respect and trust, which take time. You know what I mean? Obviously, it's a lot of guys with talent and some egos. But to win, you got to be able to sacrifice. You got to be able to, you know, have trust and communication. So I want to come in transparent. I want to come in with my agenda on the table. Look, this is what I'm here to do. This is what I want to do. I want to win. And we kind of can figure out how to, you know, respectfully move around each other. But it takes a level of time to develop and earn respect from each other. But my approach has always been my work ethic.
1: Yeah, fascinating to see how it all plays out in Philly as that group comes together with extremely high expectations. Up next, our half-hour headlines in the latest from training camps around the NFL. Football is back. Couple of big-time extensions. 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
0: Jordan Alvarez and the AL West leading Houston Astros are in San Diego to face Fernando Tatis Jr. and the Padres. 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

0: And the Phillies have a 6-1 lead here in the third inning.
1: Sports Radio 94 WIP. Phillies would finish with 8 doubles, their most in a game in 2 years, go on to win it 7-3. Luis Arraez with one of those doubles, an RBI, 3 straight games with an extra base hit, tying the longest streak of his career, fitting in well in Philly. They have won 5 of their last 6. The Mets wrapping up their series in Cleveland. Francisco Lindor making some noise back in the city of rock and roll.
2: Here's the pitch. That's drilled in the air to right. DeLauder back on the track. At the wall! Gone! Francisco Lindor back in Cleveland with a mash. It's a 3-run majestic home run to right, and the Mets in the 7th inning have a 9-5 lead, and 9 is the number.
1: That is Keith Radd on 880 ESPN New York. 10th of the season for Lindor. His 2nd career home run against the Guardians, 1st in 3 years. The Mets win it 13-6. Guardians swept for a 3rd time this season as their struggles continue. Have dropped 11 of their last 14. Foster Griffin giving up 5 earned in 4 innings in his Guardians debut. Brewers entered Thursday with the best record in baseball. Jackson Churio starting the party in Pittsburgh.
3: Ashcraft wheels and deals to the plate. Fly ball right center. Hit well. Mangum back at the wall. Gone! Just over the yellow line. It's 1-0 Brewers. His 15th home run of the season, his 2nd of this series against the Pirates.
1: 620 WTMJ, 15th for Churio. Gary Sanchez going deep as well. Milwaukee makes 3 straight with a 5-2 win. Dustin May working 6 innings, 2 earned, 5 strikeouts in his Brewers debut after the deadline deal that brought him over from St. Louis. The Pirates 7-13 since the All-Star break. That is the 2nd worst record in the National League. Up next, volume up for our Wednesday Top Sound. 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
6: 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All state, local, federal, and other taxes and fees are the sole responsibility of the winner. Prizes are awarded as is, are non-transferable and cannot be exchanged. We reserve the right to substitute prizes. All entry forms and materials become our property, and all entrants and winners agree that we may broadcast or publish their name, likeness, or voice without compensation. Violations of any of these rules or attempts to win by fraud, deception, or cheating shall result in disqualification as well as forfeiture of prizes. We reserve the right to amend or modify these rules without prior notice. A complete copy of these rules can be obtained at our offices as mentioned above for claiming prizes, or by sending a self-addressed stamped envelope to that address.
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0: league can bring. 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A real good
1: thing, yeah. Which Dave Dance with the Commanders will we see in 2026? 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
3: Lefty to lefty, Bush trying to come through.
4: He's running. The pitch low, throw to third base. It's a wild throw. Pete's going to score. Cubs win the ball game. Cubs win. Pete Crow Armstrong. Stealing third, the ball bounced off the glove of Smith. It rolled out into left field. Pete Crow Armstrong scores the winning run. What a ball game.
0: Number four.
1: The Panthers opening the preseason with a win over the Cardinals thanks to a game-winning touchdown from quarterback Haynes King on the Carolina Panthers radio network.
5: Second down, or rather third down, and goal from the five. Shotgun snap. King back to throw. Steps up. He's got room to run. King trying for the end zone.
6: Touchdown. Yes, it is.
5: Touchdown.
6: Yes, it
5: Haynes
6: is.
5: Haynes King.
6: Yes, it
5: with
6: is.
5: The touchdown to win it for
6: Look
5: the Panthers.
6: That.
0: Number three.
1: Over to the WNBA. Chelsea Gray put the team on her back for the Aces late against the Fever, coming up with the game-winning three as the buzzer sounded on Amazon Prime.
7: Clark, her pass taken away by Wilson. Shot clock off. 3 seconds. Chelsea Gray for three. Yes, bam!
8: Are you kidding me? She does it again.
7: Chelsea Gray. Once again, this time for the win.
0: Number two.
1: In Atlanta, Ronald Acuna Jr. got some help from the Marlins outfield on this home run on 680 The Fan.
3: 2-0 pitch at a high, towering fly ball. Deep left field to the wall, Ruiz. And he's going to collide with his left fielder. And it bounced over the wall. It's a home run. That's a two-run home run. Ronald doesn't know it yet. Now he takes off. Ruiz and Hernandez came together. It deflected off the defenders, went over the wall, and look at here. It's 2-0 Braves on the homer by Acuna. Unbelievable.
0: Number one.
1: And in Boston, the Red Sox and White Sox back and forth all night until Caleb Durbin called game in the 13th on WEEI 93.7 FM.
9: 1-1, the pitch is
10: swung and lined to the center field. Base hit. Sogard runs third. This team is unstoppable. Durbin the hero. 12-11. Red Sox win it in 13. They've won a straight. They sweep another first place team. Magic continues.
1: Yeah, unbelievable run for the Red Sox. The Braves win their ace straight. WNBA seeing a streak come to an end as the Sparks take down the Lynx as well in that one. Up next, football is back. Hall of Fame game in Canton. 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
16: 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This truly

0: Brewers entered Thursday with the best record in baseball. Jackson Churio starting the party in Pittsburgh.
1: Ashcraft wheels and deals to the plate. Fly ball right center. Hit well. Mangum back at the wall. Gone! Just over the yellow line. It's 1-0 Brewers. His 15th home run of the season, his second of this series against the Pirates.
0: 620 WTMJ, 15th for Churio. Gary Sanchez going deep as well. Milwaukee makes three straight with a 5-2 win. Dustin May working six innings, two earned, five strikeouts in his Brewers debut after the deadline deal that brought him over from St. Louis. The Pirates 7-13 since the All-Star break. That is the second worst record in the National League. Up next, volume up for our Wednesday top sound. 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

his debut after the deadline deal that brought him over from St. Louis. The Pirates 7-13 since the All-Star break. That is the second worst record in the National League. 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

0: Lefty to lefty. Bush trying to come through. He's running. The pitch low. Throw to third base. It's a wild throw. Pete's going to score. Cubs win the ball game. Cubs win. Pete Crow Armstrong stealing third. The ball bounced off the glove of Smith. It rolled out into left field. Pete Crow Armstrong scores the winning run.
1: Number four.
2: The Panthers opening the preseason with a win over the Cardinals thanks to a game-winning touchdown from quarterback Haynes King on the Carolina Panthers radio network.
3: Second down, or rather third down, and goal from the five. Shotgun snap. King back to throw. Steps up. He's got room for run. King trying for the end zone.
4: Yes, it is.
3: Touchdown.
4: Yes, it is.
3: Haynes King with the touchdown to win it for the Panthers.
1: Number three.
2: Over to the WNBA. Chelsea Gray put the team on her back for the Aces late against the Fever, coming up with the game-winning three as the buzzer sounded on Amazon Prime.
5: Clark, her pass, taken away by Wilson. Shot clock off, 3 seconds. Chelsea Gray for three. Yes, bam!
6: Are you kidding me? 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
7: 2-0 pitch at a high, towering fly ball. Deep left field to the wall, Ruiz, and he's going to collide with his left fielder, and it bounced over the wall. It's a home run. That's a two-run home run. Ronald doesn't know it yet. Now he takes off. Ruiz and Hernandez came together. It deflected off the defenders, went over the wall, and look at here. It's 2-0 Braves on the homer by Acuna. Unbelievable.
1: Number one.
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1: 1-1. 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
2: 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Red Sox keep rolling. Braves win their eighth straight streak, ending in the WNBA. Sparks over the Lynx, 89-82. LA 8-0 run to close the difference. That's a wrap here on SportsCenter All Night. 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
7: Belichick has used 14 personnel. 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
8: Don't
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8: Don't start making stuff up, home team. 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
9: Very good. 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
11: 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It's 8 in a row now for the Atlanta Braves as they continue to roll on the final stretch of the season. Hall of Fame game and local stars shine brightly. A man passes Bijan Robinson quickly for the highest paid in the NFL. Apparently, a college AD is not watching football, even in his own conference.
7: Oh, my goodness.
11: And a new era will begin at 680 The Fan beginning this month. If you weren't paying attention, 5 o'clock yesterday on the nose, president of Dickey Broadcasting, David Dickey, along with Chuck Oliver and Matt Chernoff, made the announcement, along with John Kincaid, that one of the staples, one of the iconic shows in the history of sports and the history of Atlanta is now going to be transformed as Chuck and Chernoff will now become Kincaid and Chernoff. And Chuck Oliver will now go to the Southern Sports Network and build that thing out and basically be Paul Feinbaum. Mm-hmm. I think a little bit better than Paul Feinbaum is what Chuck would be. And then we'll get a chance to still have Chuck around. So he'll still be around for some college football nuggets for everybody here at 680 Fan. But it was certainly a shocker because that is one of of the legacy shows in this town. They've been together for more than two decades, and now they transformed the show from Chuck and Chernoff to Kincaid and Chernoff at the end of the month.
12: It'll be an interesting pairing. Two guys that are obviously really good at what they do, but you know, Matt and Chuck played off each other like yin and yang. I don't even know if they were an odd couple when they put them together 20 some odd years ago, but it's worked, and it's worked out really, really well because they each kind of had their own lane. But with Kincaid coming back, you know, I know Chuck has always wanted to do the SST thing. He was already doing it. He said yesterday he no longer could, you know, just the schedule was too much. 6 hours of radio every day is a lot, especially when 2 hours of the day you're doing it by yourself.
11: Yeah.
12: Where you're in there, you know, literally all 2 hours conceptually and everything else. So hopefully this ends up going great. We saw some very interesting reactions. We may read some of the tweets from multiple places. There were other entities in town that tried to say, look at me. But either way.
9: Yeah, it's good for everybody. I mean, it's good for change, and I never thought it would happen, especially the way it ended the first time for a couple of guys here on our station. And, you know, COVID was a mother when you talk about what it did to the radio broadcasting situation and people not in their cars and nobody going to work and everything else. And to make it through that and do what we did as a station was amazing. And then to have Kincaid, who has been a stalwart on this station for a long time, to come back. I never thought I would see it happen. So it should be fun. It'll be very interesting to see how this thing works and how those two work together. And I assume Kincaid is going to run point.
12: Which will be interesting because Chernoff's run point his entire career.
9: Right. It'll give him a chance to kind of react as opposed to set the stage for everything. So
11: it was Chuck and Chernoff. So Chuck's name came first, but he didn't run point.
9: Right.
11: So it's Kincaid better. And Chernoff. I think it just rolls off.
9: Yeah.
11: The tongue a little better. So we'll see. He did. Matt Chernoff did say that he would maybe let him start off for a while because, you know, Matt Chernoff, you know, 25 years, 20 plus years of running point. You know, maybe he needs a
12: right
11: every now and then. And so you got two titans of sports talk radio now in there on the afternoon drive. And it's going to be an adjustment for a lot of people who are used to Chuck and Chernoff for two generations.
12: And they said it's going to be a different show. It's not just going to be, hey, we're taking and Chuck and Chernoff, and we're going to do the same stuff, and now Kincaid's going to be there.
11: Win Kincaid's dinner.
12: But they're still going to do Win Chuck's dinner. Apparently, Chuck is going to do that every day.
11: Okay.
12: Maybe not twice now, but just once.
9: Right. The replay and everything.
12: Yeah, the replay probably won't happen.
9: 3:30 and 5:30.
12: But it'll be interesting because Chuck
11: is going to stop that.
12: Chuck brought a lot of, you know, his college football today, his countdowns. Yeah. Kincaid, love him. College football ain't his strong suit. So now, who steps up? You know, Cullen, you want to be on the mic so much, maybe this is your time to show what you're about. Cullen. I don't know what his college football acumen is.
11: Well, that's
12: nor do I really care.
11: Cullen and Gebby will still be behind the glass.
12: Now, Gebby knows college football.
11: Right. The brains of the operation will still be there. And you got two talented guys. So it was the news. We gave our predictions yesterday. None of us were right.
12: We weren't close.
11: As management did not share the information with us. And so now it'll be something that the city gets a chance to digest for a few weeks, and then they'll be off and running towards the end of the month on the 31st.
12: I had a meeting yesterday. Oglethorpe is, we'll get ready to go back into play-by-play stuff. They actually are bringing in a couple of broadcasters to do the baseball and lacrosse and things that I was like, I can't do this year. My schedule just doesn't allow for all of that. People in the building, dude, what's happening? We want to know at 5:00. We know. And I said, we don't know. We legitimately did not know. This was not, hey, let's circulate this throughout the office and you guys be quiet. It was just, we don't know. We knew everybody had re-signed deals. We were hoping our show was locked in. And I'm glad the three of us, along with Road Dogg and Matt Lear, we are going nowhere.
11: Well,
12: so we're your morning drive for the next decade plus.
11: You know, those guys got started and they let them work through a whole lot of things. We got started. They let us work through a whole lot of things. So we would be fortunate to have a run like they had. But Chuck and Chernoff, after many years and multiple stations and many fans, you know, now we'll be morphed into a new show. Chuck Oliver not going anywhere. And John Kincaid returns where it all started. He started on Afternoon Drive. He now goes back to Afternoon Drive here on 680 The Fan. Now, we are driving towards a postseason run for the Atlanta Braves. They look good doing it. And two local stars shined brightly last night in the Hall of Fame game as we get into our starting five.
13: 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It's time for today's Starting Five, presented by United Bank Shares. The right partner makes all the difference.
11: The train just keeps rolling down the track. It's now 8 in a row for the Atlanta Braves as they complete the 3-game sweep of the Miami Marlins. They put up double digits in doing so. They beat them twice. They beat them before the rain delay and after the rain delay. And now the Braves find themselves with 70 wins and 8 wins in a row, headed to New York City to take on the New York Cities in the New York Yankees.
12: We're going to see an old friend tonight. Max Fried scheduled to go for the New York Yankees.
11: The new guy versus the old guy.
12: Yeah, Tyler Mahle getting his first start, or Mahle getting his first start for the Braves tonight. Yesterday was funky. I mean, you had the rain delay in between. Ronald Acuna has a ball that ends up being a home run that ricochets off a couple of Marlins. They look like the Bad News Bears, and it couldn't happen to a nicer group. Braves are just, right now, everything is clicking.
8: You ain't kidding.
12: Every single thing that they want is clicking.
8: Yeah, to see Ronald and Matt Olson do their thing, if those guys get hot and Austin Riley shows up at some point and a couple other guys do their thing, this team is going to be very, very tough to beat. You think, you kind of go through the list. We had 6 guys you don't want to see at the plate at times.
12: Right.
8: You know?
12: Right.
8: And 14 hits and 11 runs and all the different things. So, nice work by the boys and made it happen.
11: Now, a couple guys made it happen last night as the Hall of Fame game
8: that was crazy.
11: Goes down in Canton, Ohio. What a memorable game. How many games are you going to remember from the preseason? We're going to remember this one as it was Carson Beck starting for the Arizona Cardinals, and he was like a laser beam through cheese the first drive of the game as he goes right down the field and scores a touchdown. Looked very poised, very impressive. Had a 30-yard big explosive play on the opening drive as well. Right. And so he looked like he was prepared for the moment without a doubt.
12: Yeah, I will tell you, and this is having watched every snap of Carson last year, his arm looks healthier. There were moments last year during the college football season that he looked like his arm wasn't right. He was underthrowing a lot of passes. There wasn't a ton of zip on it. Last night, he was firing the ball in there. He had an in-breaking route. And I don't know who it was. You know, it's preseason. But the receiver was blanketed. And Beck put it exactly where it needed to be. Right before their first touchdown, he throws a ball down by the goal line, kind of manipulates it in between two guys, low where only the receiver can get it. It ends up being like a half yard short from throwing a touchdown. But he looked really good. And then Haynes King comes in looks like he deserves a roster spot in the NFL.
11: The king of the city, 21 of 34, 180 yards and 2 touchdowns, including a rushing score as time expires as the Panthers, they defeat the Cardinals 33-30 in the Hall of Fame game. Carson Beck on that first drive, 15 plays, 98 yards, and then Haynes King with a game-winning touchdown to win it as time expires. You can't ask for more drama than that in a preseason game.
8: Yeah, I didn't watch much of it. I've seen the highlights, and Haynes King with 2 seconds left on the clock and drops back for a pass down at the 4 or 5 yard line, and then season opening and takes it and then dives in the end zone and scores a game-winning touchdown, and everybody goes crazy. And go look at the celebration. Go look at the players and the looks on their faces and the excitement that they had. It's football. It's not real. It's preseason. I know home team hates it, but you get guys like Haynes King and Carson Beck and Keaton Slovis, who goes 9 of 10 for 100 yards. Really, really fun to watch those guys do their thing.
11: Bijan Robinson, the highest paid running back in the history of the NFL for a couple of days.
12: Right.
11: As Jahmyr Gibbs signs his deal. You knew it was coming. Mm-hmm. And so waiting sometimes is best as Jahmyr Gibbs now is the highest paid running back in the history of the NFL. As he signs an extension, he gets himself a 3-year, $67.5 million deal. So his per year average gets him over the hump. He also gets $51.5 million in guaranteed money. So congratulations to the former Georgia Tech star, Alabama star, and now he's a star for the Lions, and he's like Bijan. He makes the engine go for the offense, a dangerous man running between the tackles, outside the tackles, and catching balls out of the backfield.
12: Yeah, it was a situation we knew whoever signed first would only be the highest paid player for a few minutes. So the Lions saw, and Todd Francis, agent, agent probably saw, here's kind of the parameters of what a deal looks like for Bijan. Let's figure one out for Jameer and get him an extra 75 grand or 750 grand, whatever the number ends up being. Look, he's a stud running back. I am fascinated, though. This will be the first year that he's the true bell cow. He always was, but he wasn't because they had David Montgomery, and they did more of a 1-2 split than what you did down here with Tyler Allgeier and Bijan Robinson. I think Jameer's going to put up some monster numbers. That offense is explosive and fun and everything else, but good for the two of them. They have kind of reset the market with the running back situation, and what they've shown is you can get big money. You're just not going to get long and big. Hey, now.
14: Now, here's the question for the Atlanta Falcons. Clearly, we want to see some winning around here. We want to see some development. We want to see some consistency. Man from ESPN throws out 49ers are a little bit ahead of the curve than the Falcons are. Would you trade Jesse Bates III to the San Francisco 49ers for a third round pick? Got Xavier Watts. Got a young crew back there.
12: Yeah, but then you don't have Jesse Bates.
8: Right. Billy Bowman.
14: Got Billy Bowman Xavier back Watts. There.
12: Bowman's got an Achilles.
8: I think when you talk about Jesse Bates and Xavier Watts as a 1-2 punch in the backfield, on the defensive backfield, especially kind of hanging out as safeties coming up and making plays, the ability to tackle, the ability to track the ball and make plays. I think Jesse Bates talked this offseason about being here for a long time.
14: More life.
8: Right.
14: He says he likes it here. He likes Ulbrich.
8: I think he
14: likes the city.
8: And I don't think you have to make him the highest paid anything.
14: No.
8: I think you just have to make him happy.
14: I think more of the conversation, though, is the numbers come down, Finn. It was 7.5, and yesterday we saw 5.5 is what they're throwing out now for the Atlanta Falcons win total. If you're not going anywhere.
8: What the hell?
14: Yeah, it's getting kind of dicey. Going anywhere, or you don't think you're going anywhere, you already got some things against you to start the season. Is it better to look at this year as try to get acclimated to Kevin Stefanski and use next year as your retooling year to really make a big jump where you can be relevant for a long time?
8: Number 7.5 in Vegas.
14: Okay.
8: Curtain odds, price, Falcons over 7.5 wins at plus 115. So you get a little bit back on your action. Under at 7.5 is minus 140, which is what they think we're going to do. If you had $500 in your pocket at Harris Cherokee Casino, at the sports book, and you got a chance to put $500 on the Falcons over under, where are you going?
12: I can never take the under because I can't cheer for them to lose, so I'm going to take the over and not lose the ticket like home team. I want to hold on to that ticket. Actually, you can do it digitally up there. Do it on their app.
14: I'll never sleep appropriately after losing that
12: I
14: money.
12: Just hope you find it one day
8: and put it
12: in the frame.
8: No. You don't want to find it.
12: I think Tracy threw that away on accident.
14: No, I don't think she did. I think it's on me.
8: I cashed mine. $180.
14: So 7.5 in Vegas. There is a number that's 6.5. So it went down.
8: What are the odds? Does it give you the odds on it or just says that number?
14: I'm click on this. So 6.5 to 7.5, depending on where you go. I look at the odds on that. It's tough. It's the spot on number. You could win 8 because Kevin Stefanski, there are not many coaches in the history of the NFL that have gone to the postseason their first year with the franchise. Kevin Stefanski did that with the Cleveland Browns. So he has been where we want to go. Showing up for the first time, not a winning organization, and got to the postseason.
8: I think with a new staff and a new mindset and a new attention to detail and some studs on offense. You talk about an offensive team that is just loaded. If your quarterback can figure out what the hell to do, man, you got something going. So I think getting under center, play action pass, Callahan, Stefanski, Matt Ryan, and then the stud horses we have. If you can't win 8 out of 17 games, I don't know.
12: I mean, 8, dude, that schedule is tough. We're only favored in 2 of the 17 games.
14: A lot of firepower coming in here.
12: I got to address something real quick while we're talking about the Falcons. We made a statement yesterday. It went out on our Instagram page and everything about we feel that Tua is the starter right now. And there were folks saying, you guys are pushing a narrative because you don't like Michael Penix.
8: That's not true.
14: Who doesn't like Michael Penix?
12: Who in the hell is listening to us that thinks we don't like Michael Penix? We have said openly, we just want one of the quarterbacks to win the job. My point was yesterday, the regime that's there has no ties to Michael Penix. The guy that drafted him and the coach that drafted him are no longer with the franchise. A lot of times in the NFL, when a franchise has a complete change in the front office and everything else, they want their guy. Tua's not their guy either. They signed him to a one-year deal. They want their guy. That could mean if Michael Penix doesn't win the job, he's not going to be the starter, and they'll probably replace him next year. There's no motive. Let me make that very damn clear for everybody listening. There's no motive on this show.
8: We want a winner.
12: I want to win some blanking games. I almost cussed right there. I'm going to win some blanking games. I'm sick and tired of January. I'm sick and tired of November. Our games no longer matter.
14: I'm not going to be Penix shamed. I'm not. I'm just not. I don't have anything against the man. The man is injured.
12: Right.
14: He's got a litany of injuries. If you're the biggest Michael Penix Jr. fan, you should be frustrated because you haven't been able to see him because he's injured again. Now he's injured to start preseason and training camp. So it's not a narrative or an agenda. We got to figure out who the quarterback is, and Tua is a veteran who's not injured. So it looks like what I would want to know is, how do you think Michael Penix takes the job from Tua? But where do the snaps come from? Where do the reps come from? What game do you insert him in?
8: Right.
14: Do the Falcons have to be 0-5? You tell me
8: if he's not healthy,
14: how Michael Penix Jr. becomes the starting quarterback for the Atlanta Falcons, and I will listen to all
8: of
14: them.
8: They don't want people around his legs. They don't want 11-on-11 drills. They don't want guys rushing at him and, you know, running by him. They don't want him, I would imagine, playing in the preseason at any point.
12: Right.
8: So how do you insert
12: him? How do you win the job?
8: Yeah, exactly.
12: I mean, 7-on-7's great. And apparently he has looked. I've read, you know, the stats. We'll be back out there Tuesday. We were supposed to go today, but you guys are leaving at 8 o'clock. So
14: we're not just leaving. We're going to
12: do something. I know you guys are doing stuff. But
14: we
12: would have been
14: out in the woods somewhere.
12: You guys would have had to leave at 6:30 if we were out of Flowery Branch. Neither here nor there. We'll be back out there on Tuesday.
8: Yep.
12: Everything that I've seen from the practice reports, Daniel Flick, the guys at Falcons.com, Penix has looked good during 7-on-7. 7-on-7, I'm sorry, ain't real football. I don't care what Tua looks like. It's flag football. I hate recruiting that uses 7-on-7.
14: There's nothing wrong with his arm. There's nothing wrong with his quarterback acumen. What's wrong, his body has failed him and has been busted up, and that's where it is. So until he can run, protect himself, get down, and be mobile, he can't help the Falcons right now. So hopefully he gets that shot, but you tell me how he's going to take it from Tua if Tua stays healthy, and that is the starting five.
8: We couldn't. You got to find a way to win somehow, some way, and we still weren't able to do it. They got us again, boys.
12: Yeah.
8: They got us again last night.
12: Oh, no, Pam and Phyllis.
8: Pam and
12: they're
8: Phyllis.
12: Back.
14: My God, they are the bane of your existence.
12: You're like 1-10 against them.
8: I think we're 1-10 against
14: them. And now you might be in trouble because you did beat them. And where you weren't gloating, but you let me know.
12: You were gloating a little bit.
8: We had a good match. It was a long match. We lost 2-0, but it was like 21-16 as opposed to 21-3.
12: You're like Tennessee against Georgia.
8: That's right.
12: When
8: it happened again, boys.
14: All right.
8: Can't do it.
14: Coming up, the NFL can charge as much as it wants to for a preseason game like this. 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
12: 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They've now won 8 straight ball games as they take care of the Marlins with another broom. 11-3 was the final there yesterday. Ronald Acuna, Matt Olson, both go big fly. Philly did win 7-3 over the Washington Nationals, so the lead in the East still 8.5 games. Today, they travel to New York to take on the Yankees. 7:05 first pitch, 5:50 Ford leadoff show. Tyler Mahle and Max Fried, your pitching matchup. Panthers beat the Cardinals 33-30. Both Haynes King and Carson Beck played really well. Brad Coffer, CBS Sports at 8:20.
27: 1-1 pitch. Ground ball to Riley. He's able to flag it. Sends it across. Braves win. They've won 8 in a row. They are a season high 25 games over 500. It was a perfect homestand, and the Braves will ride a big wave of momentum up to New York to take on the Yankees this weekend.
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29: The A's will visit on to New York cities as the sweep is completed.
30: Of the Marlins put the Braves down for 8 in a row, and the Braves make it to 70 wins. With their victory, the locker room on The Fan, 680 and 93.7 FM. 2 home runs for Ronald Acuna Jr. One early and one in the eighth. And the first one, fundamentals. I mean, it just drives me crazy, John Michaels. Right. Fundamentals, you imagine. You're a college baseball player.
12: Right.
30: The center fielder is running. He's tracking the ball. At some point, two guys converging on the baseball, you have to listen to the captain of the outfield. They don't do that out there in the outfield. And the ball bounces out of the glove over the wall for a two-run shot for Ronald Acuña Jr. to put us up early.
0: Is that a real home run? Do you take it? Counts?
12: Yeah, I'm right.
0: You stand on first base wondering what the hell happened.
12: No, it doesn't matter. It still counts.
30: He probably didn't know if it was a ground rule double.
12: Let me ask you this. Just say if you had a bonus at 30 home runs and you hit 30 on the head.
0: Yeah,
12: are you counting it or not?
0: Yes, 100%.
12: Okay. Yeah, then it counts. Mm-hmm. Don't forget, you can tap the app, our 680 The Fan app, all driven to you by our good friends over at Beaver Toyota of Cumming, beavertoyotaofcumming.com. They'll show you what means. Good morning to the YouTube babies.
0: Wow. Oh, really?
12: They were on it. The camera was messed up. We only had side fin. So I got you hooked up. I think we got
0: you.
12: Full fin now. They're on the Michael Penix stuff, but they're super excited about the Braves as well.
30: Well, I would pay, and a lot of people would pay for a preseason game like that. I was worth the money last night as Carson Beck goes right down the field, 15 plays, 98 yards on the opening drive. He also had a 35-yard pass on that play, so he looked the part. And then for the majority of the game, it was Haynes King coming in, and then at the end of the game, as time is winding down, a few seconds left on the clock, Haynes King runs the ball in for the Panthers, and Carolina wins as time expires, 33-30 in the Hall of Fame game, getting ready for the Hall of Fame ceremonies taking place over the weekend. So a lot of fun. Good to see the former local stars shine on a big stage. And really for both quarterbacks, transition for Carson Beck from Georgia to Miami, ends up in the college football playoff championship game. Final pass of his career is an interception. And then for Haynes King, the great start. And then things just went down by the riverside at the end of the season. Didn't get a chance to go to the college football playoff. And so to see those guys get a chance to do it for the first time as pro athletes, they did pretty well.
12: Yeah, and they're both in different spheres right now in the NFL. Carson Beck is going to have a chance. I don't think he'll be the starter right away because they gave Jacoby Brissett money. But I think Carson Beck at some point this year has a chance to be the starter in Arizona. For Haynes King, you're not going to be the starter in Carolina because Bryce Young is their franchise guy, especially when he plays the Falcons. But I think there's a spot somewhere for Haynes King. I hate to say to be the Taysom Hill type role, but I think you could put him in there as a specialty player because his ability to run, you saw it at the end of the game yesterday, the ability to kind of do some trickeration with him where you can fake like he's running and throw the football. So I think he's got a chance to make a team, and it's great to see. Like that, it made the Hall of Fame game way more interesting for me. I couldn't have told you another player on the field for either one of those teams.
30: Here is Carson Beck. He had been properly coached up at Georgia, probably coached up at the University of Miami. Here he is talking about being ready to play in the NFL.
1: It's a different game, 100%. The concepts are similar, but I don't know how to explain it exactly or put it into words, but it's a different game. And just being comfortable with the things that, you know, we're trying to accomplish as an offense here compared to what I did at Miami, compared to what I did at Georgia. Like, every offense here is going to be a little bit different, but now this league is different as well. You know, just what defenses are doing and just the whole entire thing. So it's been cool getting to learn and, you know, being comfortable with, you know, stepping into them.
30: He looked comfortable. He did. So whatever they're throwing at him.
0: 15-19, and I think you said opening drive. It was the opening drive of the second quarter.
12: No, it was the second drive.
30: Second drive.
12: Run the opening drive. Because they punted. Carolina got it out to about the 30. They punted all the way down to like the 4-yard line.
30: They had a penalty. Which took them about half the distance. And so they were at the 2-yard line.
0: Mm-hmm. The numbers are impressive for both these cats. I mean, Haynes King was kind of dink and dunk for 21 completions for 180 yards. But Carson Beck, he should and I think will stay in this league for a long time. Mm-hmm. I mean, you can't be that size and that, have that arm strength and ability and not at least be a backup.
12: The kid could always play. Like, I don't understand why he got so much hate when he was at Georgia. You know, he had the first year he was really good, and then unfortunately they lose to the SEC title game. Then the second year they were good, other than
0: there's nothing else.
12: It was the social media. It was the girlfriend.
0: Cavender twins and everything else. That's all it was.
12: He dropped her and things took off for him.
30: Girlfriend, and he came across as aloof.
2: His players
30: at Georgia. And then when he went to Miami, there was no girlfriend. And it was just about the ball.
0: He's going to have a 10-year career in the NFL. And those girls are fizzled out.
12: Well, one of them's married or I think she's married to Jace Ferguson.
0: Yes.
12: The other one that was with Carson, I'm not sure what she's doing, nor do I really care.
30: Well, Carson Beck said he was just good to get back out on a football field and get ready for the NFL.
1: Shoot, the time that you cross the white lines and you're out there on the first play, I was ready to roll. Since last night when I was laying in bed, I could barely sleep just thinking about having the opportunity to play football again, just never taking it for granted. Ever since I went through the injury, the surgery, and, had to get my UCL repaired and everything, having gratitude for the game and every opportunity that I get is just something that I've really found faith in. So I was ready to roll.
30: Well, you start off at Georgia, you're in the SEC championship game, final play for the half, bang, your arm is done. Now you got to have surgery, you leave. So there's a lot of transition he had to go through, and now he got a chance to showcase his wares.
0: Is that a situation where they shouldn't even have had him throw that ball? Is that if I
12: no? Because it was a close game, and you're trying to throw a Hail Mary. And he's kind of rolling to, it's the end of the half, he's rolling left, and a guy just comes right as he's trying to torque. Yeah, you take a shot, it's a Hail Mary. Was it 6-3? It was a close game at halftime. So, yeah, you take the shot.
30: Well, Haynes King is taking a lot of shots, and he keeps shaking them off. He talked about getting the game-winning touchdown as time expired.
2: Yeah, we were trying to get Dick Post action on one side, and, we had one-on-one on the other, dropping back, and it just kind of parted, and I was going to try to extend the play because, obviously it was the last play of the game, and then it just kind of parted, and the linebacker started, closing space, and I was like, I can get around him, and, that's what happened, and scored the ball.
30: Joker can move, man. He can run, and he had enough space to take the shot to go run it in. He runs it in, dives over the goal line. Ball game as time expires. Panthers win 33-30.
0: I'm just going to tell you, and I know you don't like the preseason and all the stuff you talk about and having to pay for tickets and this and that, blah, blah, blah.
30: Right.
0: People make a living off of preseason football. You solidify yourself as a member of the team. You solidify yourself as a person that can play against other guys that are at the same level, but you're better than them. And Haynes King just showed you he belongs and he can play. He's a unbelievable athlete and football player. And what he did last night could keep him in the league for a long time. He's already talking about him being Taysom Hill, which is a stretch, but you got a guy like that that can throw the ball, that loves the game, can run the football, can kind of do some different things, and you can probably line up as a slot receiver or tight end at one point and do that as well. So these preseason games for four or five guys on every team are going to make a huge difference.
30: That's my point.
0: What's your point?
30: That's a small sample of guys who will make a team, make a difference, come out of nowhere, or prove people wrong and will be NFL players. The other problem I have with preseason is just the gap between the final preseason game and the start of the regular season. I would prefer, final preseason game, have a week off and let's start the season. You're almost, 10 days, 2 weeks later. And so, whatever.
0: What are you talking about right now? The last preseason game and the start of the regular season?
30: The last preseason game for the Falcons will be August the 28th.
0: Yeah.
30: August the 23rd, the last week in August. The first game that the Falcons play for real will be weeks later. That's
0: August
30: my point.
0: August 28th is the last preseason game, and they play September 13th.
30: There you go.
0: What's two weeks. So
30: I would prefer to have a week off and then get right to it. Any momentum?
0: It's a week off, then you get right to it after another week of practice.
30: Okay. Is a week off?
0: You get 2 weeks to get ready for your first game.
30: 2 weeks off.
0: August 28th to September 13th.
30: September 13th, right.
0: What do you want them to do? Go right back at it?
30: Have a week off, and then let's start the season.
0: Have a week off or have a week to practice and play?
30: Finish the preseason. No football, start football. Whatever you want to call that.
0: What are you talking about?
30: Well, I don't have to pay for it anymore, so I'm all for it now.
0: Yeah, look at you.
30: Yeah, that was worth the money, though. That was worth it last night.
12: To go back to the Carson Beck injury, I just wanted to look up. They were losing 6-3 at the end of the half. So you're taking to Texas. So you're taking a Hail Mary shot, and unfortunately, his arm gets...
0: How far was it? It felt like it was like 65 or 70 yards.
12: I don't think it was
0: necessary. I didn't think it was necessary.
30: It was okay. It was like the end. It was the last play of the half. So you get a Hail Mary, you get a touchdown, boom, there's a momentum changer right there coming out of the second half.
12: I just wonder how much, if he doesn't get hurt, just say he doesn't get hurt. Georgia maybe wins the national title that year. Because remember, they lose to Notre Dame in a game that Gunnar Stockton just wasn't ready to start. Notre Dame had a kick return. And,
0: oh, yeah, that's right.
12: They had, was it a fumble right at the end of the half? Mm-hmm. So it was like two touchdowns in like a minute stretch that changed the game. Carson's there. Maybe they win the national title.
0: Yep.
12: He goes to the NFL last year and probably is a higher draft choice because he doesn't have the arm injury. So it's weird how things work out.
0: Yeah. No doubt. So when home team and I started fighting about preseason football, you know, football season's right around the corner. And so is the 12th annual Tailgate Golf Classic presented by Georgia Power. Join us August 17th. 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Thank you to all of our sponsors. We're going to have an awesome time out there. We got some guys who don't want to talk about Georgia's own credit union, City Barbecue, Freebird Canned Water, Henry's Bakery and Deli, and Beaver Toyota.
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12: What?
30: Customer service is going to have to fix this. We'll get to that coming up in about 10 minutes. What are we doing when a AD is at a microphone? Dude. The microphone should be reserved for those that are ready to inform fan bases, inform booster clubs, and let them know what's going on. If you can't handle the mic and you're an athletic director, you might want to step to the side, let the coach do the talking. The athletic director at Purdue University, the Boilermakers, in the conference with the Indiana Hoosiers in the Big Ten. And their AD goes to the microphone, and I guess I thought he just put his foot in his mouth, but now I'm really confused because I don't know where he was going. Here is Tommy McClelland, the AD over at Purdue, talking about why you should choose to play football at Purdue and not at Indiana.
13: Every recruit, every current student athlete will hear this message repeatedly. We are here to win championships. If you don't want to win championships, go to Indiana.
12: What? All right, so here I went and looked up Purdue's national championships in team sports because they had somebody, they've won some diving championships in the last decade. Here are their team sports championships all time. Men's basketball, 1932. Men's golf, 1961. Women's basketball, 1999. Women's golf, 2010. Cheerleading, 2018. The end. No men's baseball, no men's basketball, and damn sure not
14: football. No basketball?
12: No.
30: Now, Gene Katie had
12: Yeah, they
30: runs,
12: did. 1932.
30: They never got over the hump.
12: And they lost in the finals a few years ago with Zach Eadie.
14: Gene Katie was to bring up. Indiana was not the right
12: Now, that's your in-state rival.
15: 13, 14, right, 16 games.
14: Yeah. Who did Cignetti crap on when he first got there? Ohio State?
12: Everybody.
14: Remember we did that in the basketball court? He said something about somebody. One of the teams, but Purdue.
30: That's okay. That's like a pep rally situation.
12: Purdue is their in-state rival. Right. I get that. Indiana and Purdue are in the same state. They don't like each other. But why would you bring up championships when Indiana just had one of the most improbable runs in sports history? They just won the football national championship. Like, literally, that's the basketball was the last major team. I guess baseball was. But football is now about to turn around. You're obviously addressing people with football in mind, and you're saying if you want to win championships, Purdue will never, ever compete for a national title.
30: Well,
12: never.
30: A team and a program that looks to compete for a national title is Alabama. And Nick Saban, while he's in the world of the media, still serving some duties at the University of Alabama. And he says, without a doubt, he's hopeful. He wants good things to happen for the Crimson Tide this year.
17: You know, I always hated it when we got picked high. And I think sometimes when we didn't, it was a motivating factor for the players. Hopefully we can sneak up on some people this year and fly under the radar a little bit and surprise some people and not be the target. That might be beneficial to the team having more success.
30: So he kept using we because he's still part of the program. But, you know, it also shows you that coaches are looking. The whole I don't pay attention to the outside knows. Yeah, you look at those rankings when they come out, and if you're fourth instead of second or first, yeah, you should use that as bulletin board material if you think you have a good slate of guys to help you win some games.
12: Yeah, the only problem with that is the name Alabama. I don't care if Dennis Franchione was the coach. I don't care if Mike DuBose. They're always going to be the target because the name on the front of their jersey. And you're not far removed from the Nick Saban era. Like, people still look at Alabama and go, we want to take them out. There's a badge of honor for beating Alabama. So there's no sneaking up on anybody. He can say whatever. Hopefully we can sneak up on Penn. There's no sneaking up. Now, if things go right and they don't stub their toe against awful Florida State, they'll be 5-0 when they play Georgia on October the 10th. Because the beginning of their schedule is fairly easy. East Carolina, Kentucky, Florida State, South Carolina, and Mississippi State.
30: Starting to get a reputation, though, Kalen DeBoer. He's been there. Things have been okay. They haven't been terrible, but it's starting to become a conversation. You know, it's Alabama, and then there was Nick Saban's Alabama.
12: And it was different.
30: And it was totally different. So this is a big year for him, and you talk about coaches that are looking to break through. He's got a great opportunity. You're right, not having a bump in the road like he did week one last year against a team that certainly did not show that they were on the level of Alabama all season long. He's got to find a way to win some games.
12: Look, but with that being said, they still were a playoff team. They did win a playoff game. It was embarrassing the way they got knocked out, but Alabama's still going to get Alabama-like players. It's just a matter of, can they finally have the team look and feel like a Kalen DeBoer team? Because remember what he was at Washington. They spun it all over the field, and it was Michael Penix and Roma Dunsey and Jalen Polk and those guys. They haven't had that. I know Ty Simpson ends up being a first-round pick, but it doesn't feel like they've had the special players on the outside.
14: You can't be at Alabama and rush the ball for 104 yards a game.
12: No.
14: That is what they did last year.
12: How many did they have against Indiana in that playoff game?
14: It's a good question.
12: It was I think it was negative yards.
14: You cannot be Alabama and ignore the run game like they did last year. Georgia, when they struggled, was it 2 years ago?
12: Yes.
14: And had 124
12: yards a game.
14: And before that, every year before that was 180
12: right
14: a game. That discrepancy is so bad, and that's what got Alabama.
12: They ran for 23 yards right against Indiana.
14: I mean, yeah, you're Alabama.
12: Right.
14: Okay, you're Alabama. You should have bigger, stronger, more athletic, giant people on your lines of scrimmage, and you rush the ball for 20 yards.
30: You should have 1,500 pounds of offensive linemen, regardless of what their stars are.
14: So until they refocus like Kirby Smart did last year,
12: right,
14: and get back to what you're supposed

0: refocus like Kirby Smart did last year,
1: right,
0: and get back to what you're supposed to do and be and look like, or at least be respectable. Like 150 yards rushing a game is where you got to live. 104 or 124 for Georgia, you can't win games you're supposed to win that way, because who was it? Was it Kirby that talked about that when he was like, we have to be able to run the football when people know we're going to run the football, when people know it's late in a game and there's a 4-minute offense, and the only thing we're going to do is try to get a first down on 3rd and 3, mm-hmm, and we're going to run the football. And if you can't do it, you're not going to win those games.
2: Well,
1: how many yards you say you want to run for?
0: 150 minimum.
1: I want to take a look at this, because I don't think 150 is even where you want to live. No.
2: At 170? You run for 180 yards a game. That's the game.
1: 150 is like middle of the road in college football. 150. You probably want to live where Georgia was last year in the 170, 180 range.
0: Right. But if your passing game is elite, then you can get away with 150.
1: Right.
0: Is my point. You can't get away with 104 yards rushing a game. That is not at Alabama, not in the SEC, and not when you need to close games out, especially close games, which you're going to have against teams that just about every single week.
1: It's interesting you say that, because I'm looking at some of the teams in the 150 range. Ohio State ran it for like 155, but they also throw it for almost 300
0: exactly,
1: a game.
0: Exactly.
1: You know, the rest of the teams in that mix, and Miami ran it for 150 last year. But the other teams in the mix, Temple, Miami of Ohio, New Mexico.
0: You can't get crazy,
1: Bowling
0: because
1: Green.
0: Some teams are so run-focused.
1: But no, I'll go up. I want to go into like the 170 range. So here's the teams at 170. And these are some pretty elite offenses. Louisville, USC, Tennessee, Penn State not so much, Vandy, Ole Miss ran it for 170 a game, or 175 a game.
2: Mm-hmm. Yeah,
1: Georgia ran it at 182 a game. That's where you need to be living.
0: That's 60 yards a game. 65.
1: Oregon, 198 a game. So 150.
2: That's shocking.
1: Yeah, 150.
2: Their quarterback.
1: No, they love to run the ball.
2: Well, there you go. It's not going to change. Those that win in the trenches win the games that are late in the season. In Alabama, they haven't been terrible, but they have not been Nick Saban good. And Kalen DeBoer now has another chance to see if he can up the win total. All right, coming up, a veteran had something blow up in his face. Will customer service come through? We'll get to that when we return here in the locker room on the Fan, 680 and 93.7 FM.
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7: 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Braves went 11-3 over the Marlins. Ronald Acuna, Matt Olson, they all go big fly. Braves now with an 8.5 game in the NL East. Today they travel to New York City to take on the Yankees. Tyler Mahle and Max Fried going to be the pitching matchup. 5:54 leadoff show. 7:05 going to be your first pitch. NFL Hall of Fame game. Carson Beck went 15-19, 198 yards. Haynes King, 21-34, 180, and ran for the game-winning score. Panthers beat the Cardinals 33-30. Jahmyr Gibbs, 3 years, $75.75 million. Brad Crawford, CBS Sports, 820 with us.
8: 2-0 pitch at a high, towering fly ball. Deep left field to the wall, Ruiz, and he's going to collide with his left fielder, and it bounced over the wall. It's a home run. That's a two-run home run. Rano doesn't know it yet. Now he takes off. Ruiz and Hernandez came together. It deflected off the defenders, went over the wall, and look at here. It's 2-0 Braves on the homer by Acuna. Unbelievable.
9: One team looked like a playoff bound team. One looked like it could be all over. The Braves look like the playoff bound team. They win their 8th in a row as they dominate last night. A little bit of a rain delay, but after the rain delay, Braves still ready to go. They now head to New York City to take on the Yankees after an 11-3 win at Truist Park.
10: Was it an hour plus, hour 20-some minutes or something?
9: Yeah.
10: The rain delay?
9: Yeah. Mm-hmm. Barrett was going pretty strong for the call-in show during the rain delay show.
10: Yeah?
9: Yeah.
10: I missed most of it. But when I say most, I mean all of it. I was busy playing Cornell, but it's not a big deal. The Braves did pitch a scoreless fourth inning. Did you guys tell them about this yet?
9: I did not.
10: Yesterday, in the sweep action, and you can celebrate today with a clean car shine worthy of the major leagues at Tidal Wave Auto Spa. 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
9: Well, the man's been a father. Still is a father. The man's a grandfather. He's got grandchildren. His grandchildren like to go do things. He's a very active grandfather. Wants his grandchildren to be active. Mm-hmm. You took your grandchildren, your boys, your grandboys, to go swimming.
10: All of them. To the pool. Sugarloaf pool.
9: You go to the pool.
10: We met the Cherie Buchanan, Cherie Jones now, and her kiddos and grandkids. Kevin Butler and his grandkids.
9: All right.
10: Okay, so there's probably 9 kids in and around the area.
9: Okay.
10: At the pool, we've done the last 2 Tuesdays to kind of just celebrate the end of the summer.
9: Okay.
10: So my grandkids have these goggles.
7: Okay.
10: They came with, called the company's U.S. Divers.
7: Okay.
10: And they came with a snorkel. Brody was 18 months old and snorkeling around the pool. And at that point, I realized he was something special. Because mm-hmm. no 18-month-old is snorkeling in a pool, breathing through a tube, realizing that he can swim around and not have to take his head out of the water. So Kylan, I do this flip thing with him, and I throw him up in the air, and he flips around and lands in the water. So I didn't do that, but I gave him a little toss, and he wasn't more than 3 feet above the water.
7: Okay.
10: And when he hit the water, his goggles, and it's a full goggle. It wasn't like the little kid goggles where it's, you know.
7: So like the full mask? Like,
10: exactly, the full mask. Thank you. His face hit the top of the water so symmetrically perfect and awful. For whatever reason, these goggles, it's tempered glass, exploded.
7: What?
9: Oh.
10: They're, and cut his forehead.
7: Oh, my
10: goodness. Came up out of the water and said, my forehead hurts. And I looked at his face because he still had the goggles on.
7: Right.
10: But they were all cracked. And there's a hole in the middle of them. And inside was all this tempered glass.
9: 20 million.
10: I couldn't believe what I was looking at.
7: He could have, like,
10: he could have lost an eye, a million percent.
9: What did you do?
10: I grabbed him and I said, holy cow. And I got him out of the water and I took the goggles off. And his forehead was bleeding a little bit. He had a couple little scrapes. Thank God that was it. So I couldn't believe what happened. So I took a picture of the goggles, a picture of his forehead, and I went to go look at the company. Okay? So the company is U.S. Divers.
9: All right.
10: So I emailed him. Please get back to me as soon as possible. My grandson and I were in the pool. He dove in water, and somehow his goggles hit the water exactly on the face of the goggles where he came up, and his head was out of the water. The goggles were shattered, and he had multiple cuts on his forehead. Something needs to be done.
9: That's right.
10: We're lucky he didn't have any injury to his eyes. I have photos of his head and the goggles that were shattered. U.S. Divers got back to me very quickly.
9: They saw the bleeding child.
10: That's exactly right.
9: And the exploded goggles.
10: You've seen it, right?
9: They've responded. Yes, that was, I mean, he is very fortunate.
10: I mean, it is crazy. I might put it on social media. They've been very nice to respond.
9: Right.
10: And just last night at 11:44, thank you for sending the pictures. We're very sorry for the issue. We'd like to arrange a replacement for you. Would an Avila Kid Yellow work for you?
9: All right.
10: So I looked it up online, and then you just talked me into responding as well.
9: Oh, yeah.
10: I said he has an older brother who has a birthday at the end of the month. Would you mind throwing one for him?
9: That's right. That's the least they can do. Almost lost an eye. It's your grandson. Make sure that his brother can be safe with the new goggles as well.
7: That's super scary.
10: It was terrifying. When I saw him come up, and like they were all shattered, and like the tempered glass is sitting right below his eye and his forehead's bleeding.
7: Probably lucky that he was going into the water, and maybe the water pressure saved.
10: Maybe.
7: Like, worse damage. I don't know. That
10: was
7: scary as can be.
10: It really was.
9: I had great service once from OtterBox. You know those phone cases? I used to have the phone case. We had the clip that goes on the belt, and then the phone goes in.
10: I was never a clip guy, but go ahead.
9: So I was a clip guy. I'm not anymore.
10: Okay.
9: But I got into my car. The phone fell off the clip. So I drive off, and I said, wait a minute, I know I have my phone. Where? No.
10: You did not drive over your phone.
9: No! I drove over phone. So as I drive closer to pick up my phone, I was like, this thing is going to be mangled. No, it's just a small crack on the side of the phone. So I did the same thing. Went online, you know, because the thing just flipped out of the holder. Went to OtterBox. Said, hey, I just drove over my phone. I thought this thing was supposed to secure it. They said, take it to the store, get it repaired, send us the receipt, and we will cover the damages.
10: There you go.
9: And I've been OtterBox for life.
10: There you go. For life. And I'll be U.S. Divers for life. They took care of an issue. That was the scariest thing. And I wasn't going to do anything. And I didn't even tell Aaron I sent the email, but I took the pictures and I sent an email. I said, hey, man, this is nuts. And it took me a second to find the customer service link.
9: Sure.
10: But they did a great job responding and taking care of it. And they're going to send out some new goggles.
9: So sounds like if they make this hole, that's a place you could trust your children's eyes.
10: No doubt.
9: So we got a situation where another professional player says this tipping thing is out of control.
7: Okay.
9: John, you could be running on a platform if you were running for an office on tipping. Michael Porter Jr. thinks that the 20% tips, it's just too much for him to handle.
0: I just think the 20% rule is like, if you spending $3,000 on a meal, like, you know what I mean? You shouldn't have to tip $600, 20% to me. But like, and then Uber Eats is another thing. If the Uber Eats order is $250, why are you still tipping 20% when they're doing the same amount of work as if you ordered a $20 meal? You know what I'm saying? They're still just bringing the meal to you. So I would say tipping culture is definitely out of control.
7: It's 100%, and I agree with the premise. So hear me out, Finn, and I know you and I dine at different levels of food. But if I go to just say Applebee's, which I don't, but if I do, and I buy food, and my food is $25, and I tip 20%, what's the server getting? I don't know, $6, $5, $6. If I go to Morton's and my meal is $400, they're going to get, you know, $100 or whatever it may be. They're doing the same exact job. You have a tray, you're handing me food, you're handing me a drink. The difference is the food I'm paying for costs more. Why am I tipping, to his point, if I get $3,000 meal, and maybe it's a bottle of wine.
10: That's excessive, by the way. I can count on one hand how many $3,000 meals I paid for.
7: I've never had a $3,000.
10: $500 is more realistic.
9: Okay, spend $500, you should be tipping 20%. Because the person at Morton's is there to serve Morton's crowd, not Applebee's crowd.
10: The person at Morton's is at Morton's because he already went through Applebee's and Outback and a couple other spots, and now he's really good at his job, and now he's doing that, or he or she.
7: I don't mind. And look, this is not saying I tip.
10: Now, if the bottle of wine is $1.50, I'm not paying 20% on a bottle of wine.
7: And we can go a bit further. We've all had our times where we've gone out to bars and clubs in our younger days. If you ordered a beer at the bar, what did you normally give the guy? Throw a dollar. A
10: couple bucks.
9: $2.
7: Usually it was a dollar. Yeah. If it was $3 drinks, he got $4.
10: It's a different time we live in, man.
7: Why, if I go buy a drink now and it costs $20, do I need to tip you $5 for a drink when you're going boop, boop, and here you go?
9: No, you and Michael Porter are not going to be doing that.
7: I do. I just don't like it.
9: How about a scary situation on live TV as a television reporter, a traffic reporter, trying to update people on traffic conditions? And what do you know? Bang. Another thing is happening to report on.
5: Traffic is slowing down both sides around this car, as well as that on-ramp. Oh, shit. Oh, I'm so sorry. This literally just watched a crash happen in real time. And I almost said something inappropriate.
9: You said it.
5: But you can see this car.
9: Wow.
10: That's hilarious.
9: The magic of live TV.
10: Perfect day.
9: At least we have a dump button, and that's going OTP. We got a guy that's back ITP inside the perimeter.
10: Yeah,
9: Chris D'Amino, a very sun-tanned Chris D'Amino.
10: You look good. Got you got a nice little glow to you. I'm not going to lie.
9: Took a little R&R. Welcome back to the A. How was your trip?
11: Yeah, thank you. For a couple of things quickly.
10: Mm-hmm.
11: When did you go to law school?
10: Excuse me?
11: When did you graduate law school? Why would you send that email yourself?
10: I know, I mean, because it wasn't...
11: Listen, I don't like litigious. I don't like phony. One of the problems we have is everybody, $95, and they all want to sue everybody.
10: We got... I sent... First thing I did is take a picture of it and send it to Stottlemyle and her associates.
9: That's right.
11: Oh, okay.
10: And she did not seem like she was willing to take it by the horns and run with it, because her response was just, oh, I'm glad he's okay. Did you get that feel?
7: Yeah, but did you say, hey, what should I do? Or did you say, because you just sent, it looked
9: like it was just
7: happened.
9: A picture. Listen, look at what, this is crazy.
10: So the good news is he wasn't really hurt badly. Okay. Thank God.
11: All right. So you trust this company again. This is a one-off.
10: Yeah.
11: And
10: mental anguish. Wanted them to know that their product shattered in my son's
11: face. Quality control. Let's get a couple of more crash test dummies at that place of yours, and let's find out what's going on.
10: It was more about that than getting free stuff.
11: All right.
10: For sure.
11: And one set of goggles is what they wanted to send you.
10: Yeah,
11: not enough, brother.
10: I asked for two.
11: Oh, you did? Did they say yes to two?
10: I just sent the email.
9: I'm just thinking that the one that
10: Brody's birthday's coming up.
11: They should outfit the family, is what I believe.
9: Came out the same batch of the other one, so you need to be made whole.
11: I'm not a big fan of everybody suing everybody. I know you can do it at your right. I get really crazy because it's one of the reasons premiums and
10: I thought about this, and I thought about it for a fair bit of time.
11: Okay.
10: But I just decided I was going to send an email and see what their response was. I thought they handled it well.
11: Well, I thought you handled it
10: well. Thank you.
11: Because there would have been a lot of other people that would have said, here's my $95 and we are suing everybody.
10: Mm-hmm.
11: I'm suing everybody. Where is this stuff made? I'm suing that country. I'm assuming it's American made. Maybe it's not.
12: You should have had him, divers. You should have had him smear some of the blood on his face in the crying shot.
10: It's so funny you say that. Yeah. Because a couple of people that were there said, "Here's some barbecue sauce and there's some ketchup for the French fries."
11: Yeah, you got to make sure, and everybody said, you got to carry him out and just make sure you're bloody.
10: Took him to. I said, "Aaron, come get him," because I was in the pool with all the other kids, and she came over right away. And at the time, it looked like worse than it was because water was dripping out his face and blood was dripping out his face. But it wasn't that bad.
7: Yeah. You probably could have got a payday.
11: My grandson looks like a boxer in the 12th round. What the hell are you?
10: It was scary, man.
11: Hey, other thing is, why do people go to the ocean and not get in the ocean?
10: 100%.
11: And I'm looking at you, and I don't...
7: I'll tell you why.
11: Well, there must be a hell of a lot more of you than I thought.
12: And sharks for me. Okay. Well, what else you need?
11: I got in the water. I looked to my left. I looked to my right. As far as I could see. Nobody's in the water.
7: Yeah.
11: In the water. Nobody's in the water.
10: How pleasant was it?
7: Now, where were you?
11: Great. Pensacola?
7: Pensacola, okay.
11: Yeah, and the other thing is...
7: They got a beautiful beach stretch down there.
11: Yeah, and there's like hardly anybody there, maybe because school started. Mm-hmm. But I did not realize the world of tattoos is what it is.
12: Meaning?
10: Everybody he saw had a tattoo.
11: Everybody.
10: 60, 70, 12.
11: 18.
10: Yeah.
11: To 70. Everybody. I didn't realize like how many people... Like the tattoo business, if it was a stock, I'm assuming it's doing really well, right?
7: Yes, oh, yeah, it is.
10: Who here, as we stand...
11: Like, what do you think the percentage
10: Seven of us right now. I know Michaels has a bunch. I think that's it. Anybody else have a tattoo here?
7: Road Dog has one.
10: Troy?
7: Yeah, Troy's got the giant Eagles tattoo.
10: Road Dog, you have one? No.
12: No tattoo for you.
7: So it's
11: three out of seven?
7: That's three.
11: Yeah.
10: Lear, that's about right, your tattoo? Probably.
11: It might be higher than I thought.
13: It's on my shoulder.
10: What is it?
13: It's a Chinese symbol for strength.
11: Do you know if it really is? Do you really know if it says strength? Because have you seen these people who absolutely get these Chinese and you go, I don't know what the hell that says,
12: but it ain't what you think. $5 is what it really is.
11: It ain't what you think it is.
7: Well, have you ever thought about getting a tattoo?
11: No. No, I shouldn't. Of course, we've all thought about getting a tattoo. My wife started at 48. She now has seven of them, I think.
10: That's crazy.
12: My wife has... Three, and now she's about to get another one. A fourth.
10: What?
12: Yeah. I almost got into her.
11: Do whatever you want
12: to
11: do.
12: That's what I
11: care. What do I care? She said to me, did you notice the... I said, of course I noticed the new one. I mean, we've all had that moment where we had to sneak something into the house.
10: Yeah.
11: Bought something. You're just like, no, I've had that forever. Where'd you get that? Oh, I've had that forever. She thought she was going to sneak a tattoo by me.
7: I had that at 16.
11: I said, I don't know, old lady. I don't know what you're trying to be, but whatever.
12: Maybe you should get
11: six in. Why? Of course I knew seven was coming.
12: Maybe you should get a tattoo of Nick on your right shoulder.
11: Yeah, I don't think so. By the way, listen, I'm really glad I was out this week. I'm really glad.
12: You missed a lot. Did you hear what happened to Chuck and Chertoff? They are transitioning.
11: Yeah. So I don't know what I want to say. I'm just glad I wasn't here this week. I'm just really glad.
7: The trade deadline.
11: No. But
7: our interview with Alex Anthopoulos.
11: Yeah, yeah. There was a lot of stuff going on.
12: Decade and Chertoff. Now a lot of stuff going on. Drive the world famous crossover.
11: Do you guys
12: will be
11: understand?
12: With John Kincaid and Matt Chertoff.
11: Mike Give a Blanks are so low now. Mike Give a Blank Tank is empty. I wouldn't have been able to pull off what you guys seem to have been attempting to pull off. I'm sorry. Thank God I wasn't.
12: What are you saying?
10: What are you talking about, dude?
12: What are you trying? Just say it.
11: Okay, let's all pretend and we'll write something down and what's going to happen. And then I don't know what's going to happen. You know what's going to happen? I don't know what's going to happen. I'm going to be surprised like everybody else. I'm so happy I wasn't here.
10: All right.
11: I'm so happy because I would have been the guy who just said, hey, yeah, see you Friday night, your surprise party.
12: We did not tell a lie. Nobody from management told us what was going to happen. And we had a meeting.
10: There were rumors out there, but we didn't know officially. Okay.
11: All right. I'm glad I wasn't here.
7: Happy I wasn't here. The world-famous crossover now becomes an interesting dynamic.
11: Listen, I don't call it that. I don't go by that. It's four guys in a room.
10: Mm-hmm.
11: I do it because I enjoy it. The second I don't enjoy it, gone.
10: All right. We'll know a lot.
7: August
10: 31st.
12: A battle of icons. The Cellini and Domino show, and now John Kincaid, a titan, and Matt Chernoff, a titan.
11: Yeah, I don't really think it's a battle of anything. I'm almost going to tell you this. I don't really understand. We work in radio. It's a great job, but it's still a job. Treat it like a job, please. For the love of God,
12: that's right.
11: Do something. Have some homework done before you walk in the studio and you turn a mic on.
12: What's that?
11: You don't get to just flip on a microphone and But I'm also going to tell you this.
9: Uh-oh.
11: Social media.
12: Rapid fire.
11: Social media is getting to the point where, again, my don't give a blanks are really, really low right now.
12: Okay.
11: And I'm about to.
9: 404-233.
11: I'm about to, because I'm so tired of people with this overinflated sense of who they are, what they do, how What's important that? This is, how important it's not.
12: Idiots
11: talking the way that you did when you were 12 and when you went to bars, and it's no more than that. Now, some people are better at it than others. Some people actually do a little bit of homework. Mm-hmm. Some people actually are prepared. Other people just blowhard their way through life.
12: Oh, what's that?
11: No, I'm just saying. I'm really at a point where it's getting close.
12: You're already out of the throes of vacation. Did you see something? What set you off like this?
10: Don't worry about it.
9: You gotta let that go.
10: How was the trip? Would you do it again? Did you enjoy yourself? Did you meet anybody new? Do you have a new friend or a new phone number on your phone?
11: Yeah, I met a lady friend at Peg Leg Pete's.
10: Nice.
12: Peg Leg Pete's.
11: Let me tell you something. This Pete, whoever this Peg Leg Pete is, what a gold mine.
10: It's a bar?
11: Yeah.
10: On the beach?
11: Right. Yeah, right across the street.
12: Oh, yeah.
11: If anybody's
10: ever.
11: Every day.
12: Seafood.
11: Every day when I drove by it, I walked. And when I walked by at lunchtime, people are waiting to get in. Dinner time, people are waiting to get in. I was like, what's going on in that place? So I did go over there on Tuesday night.
10: Okay.
11: But they didn't have Braves version, so I left pretty quickly.
10: Did you find yourself moving outdoorsy more, like walking?
11: Yeah, I walked. Yeah, I actually didn't drink, which is kind of nice.
12: Okay. And you did get in the ocean. That.
11: Well, yeah. Well, okay. Yeah, God, yeah.
10: You didn't have one drink? Did you, when you walked in that bar, you didn't have one beer? I mean, you say you didn't drink. I'm assuming.
11: No.
10: Wow.
11: Yeah, I didn't have a drink.
12: Did you rest? You feel like
11: you're
12: recharged? Yeah, I don't
11: know. I don't know what that is. Like, I'm serious. I don't know if I did or not.
12: Mm-hmm.
11: I feel good.
10: You need to get yourself an Aura ring. That'll tell you exactly where your
9: I don't think he needs that.
12: That needs to be a segment.
11: Yeah. No, I feel better. I'm not kidding about this All About Health thing. It's not a plug. I'm just telling you, I feel better. I'm on a peptide. I feel better.
10: Yeah.
11: But my wife was the one who said you should go. And I don't know. I've never done this by myself. It was just interesting. Had two books. Had my ear pods. Listen to a book on the way down. Listen to a book on the way up.
9: Now, what did you use for tanning? Because you definitely got some color.
11: Oh, just 50.
9: Okay.
11: Yeah. I was fairly smart. I should have cancer all over me. What I did to myself between
10: New Jersey
11: 14
10: Shore.
11: And
10: Jesus.
11: 25.
10: Freaking meatheads up there.
11: Oh, no doubt about
10: the
11: it.
10: Worst.
11: 9 hours. The only thing he cared about is I got to turn over. Why? Because I got to be even.
9: Right.
11: I used everything. Cocoa butter, baby oil.
12: Oh, yeah. Good shape. You got
11: no, not now. Like. Back in the day, I should have cancer all over.
9: We didn't. I mean, growing up in Florida was the same thing. My mom would be like, here's some cocoa butter.
11: Yeah.
9: I'm like, that, or you might as well put Crisco on you at that point.
11: Yeah, it was
9: just fried.
11: You were on a spit.
9: Right.
11: I mean, you were basically a human being on a spit at the Jersey Shore. You didn't really much care about what was going on.
9: How much did your parents literally drop you off at like 9 a.m. and say, we'll be back tonight?
11: No, we were too far from the beach for that.
9: Okay. Yeah.
11: But when I could drive, when I knew somebody old enough to drive us, we were gone for the day. So
9: I can't imagine. We had no phones. I'd probably have $5. And my mom would be like, I'm going to work. I'll see you when I get off. Yeah. And we would just be there.
11: So is this, so today, okay, well, I'll wait.
10: Whatever. Just do it.
11: No.
10: Say it. What's your problem?
12: Say it.
11: I don't have a problem. I'm just telling you. So when is all this happening?
9: August 31st.
10: Okay. Monday, August 31st.
12: Kincaid, if you missed the announcement at 5 o'clock yesterday, a transition here at 680 The Fan, Chuck Oliver will be going to Southern Sports Today and build out his network and do his college football show that he's been doing the last few years.
11: So we all pretended we didn't
12: and
11: know
12: And John
11: this.
12: Kincaid will join
11: Is
12: Matt
11: that what
12: Chernoff
11: happened all week? We all pretended?
12: For Afternoon Drive here on The Fan. We didn't know. They didn't tell us.
10: I don't know that we pretended.
12: No.
11: Okay.
10: I think I said yesterday when my guess was that those two would work together. My guess.
11: Your guess.
9: I mean, we heard things.
10: I nailed it.
11: I hope everybody's happy. I'm glad there's more people working. I'm glad that somebody at least got a chance to make their own decision. That doesn't happen in this business very often.
10: Yeah.
11: Chuck Oliver wanted to do one thing. Man, that's great. David, I'll say this. David Dickey to walk into an office and go, I would like to do this and have it work out.
9: Right.
11: That ain't happening in radio. You're being pulled into an office to be told you no longer have a job. That's what's going on in radio.
12: Mm-hmm.
11: So credit to all involved in that regard.
12: We continue to expand here at 680 The Fan, and it's because of our great bastion of listeners and the great businesses who want those listeners to support. So it's
11: a people
12: feedback,
11: business,
12: buddy.
11: Boys. We're in a people business.
10: Yeah.
11: That's all we're
12: so good
11: in.
12: For Chuck.
11: Thank
12: good
11: you
12: for
11: everybody
12: John
11: who listens.
12: Kincaid.
11: Thank you for everybody.
12: What's that? Good for Chuck. Good for John Kincaid. Good for Matt Chernoff as a new era will take off on August 31st. Kincaid and Chernoff, your afternoon drive here on The Fan.
11: Let me ask a question. Is the technology good enough to do a show from the beach?
12: Yes.
11: Yeah, like every day?
10: Yeah. I think so.
11: Oh, yeah. Like every day?
10: Yeah. Every day would be
11: it's very
10: tough.
11: Interesting.
10: Yeah.
11: Very well. There are people in this town that might as well live 800 miles from this town who know nothing. Nothing. For the love of God, please, just.
14: Oh, I'm sorry.
11: Be a 10%er. Know 10% of what's going on. You're not allowed to claim stupid. That's not a real thing.
10: Okay. Did something happen?
12: He saw something.
11: No, I'm at the point now again where whatever.
12: I think he saw something on social media.
11: What are we doing around?
14: A series of tweets.
10: Okay.
12: I saw something too. I'll show you in the break. All right, coming up, the NFL cannot be mad at their first preseason game and a mystery suspension in the NFL. Brian Finneran moves the chains when we return here in the locker room. 7 o'clock hour brought to you by Loganville Ford, your destination for your next F-150 or Ford truck at LoganvilleFord.com. 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
17: Have you ever experienced genuine joy? Not temporary happiness, like when your team wins a big game, but a joy that is intense and profound. That kind that wells up inside and makes you thankful just to be alive. Does that sound too good to be true? Well, it is, at least in this earthly life. Because true joy isn't in this world, it's out of this world. It's found in Jesus. Do you think Jesus doesn't want you to have fun? That he's about nothing but boring rules? That's just not true. Jesus wants you to experience the lasting joy through a relationship with him. Happiness is temporal. Joy is eternal. This doesn't mean you'll never feel sad or go through a hard time. But when life gets us down and nothing is going right, Jesus gives us a joy that nothing in this world can take away. Because we know him eternally. This is Brian Wright, hoping you'll discover the joy of knowing Jesus. Speaking right from my heart.
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7: 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Braves get a nice win yesterday, 11-3 over the Marlins. Game was delayed over an hour by rain. They now have an 8.5-game lead in the NL East over the Philadelphia Phillies. Today they take on the Yankees in New York. 5:50 going to be your forward lead. Also 7:05 first pitch. Tyler Molly and Max Fried set to be the pitching matchup. We had the Hall of Fame game go down yesterday in the NFL. Panthers beat the Cardinals 33-30. Haynes King runs for the game-winning touchdown with about 2 seconds on the clock. We'll talk to Brad Crawford, CBS Sports, coming up at 8:20 here on The Fan.
8: 1-2 pitch, and he drives it deep to center. Adelson Sanoa to the wall. He goes leaping. That is gone! Dead center Matt Olson has been crushing the baseball since the break. And that is his 32nd home run of the year. RBI number 70.
12: Number 32 for Matt Olson. Two home runs for Ronald Acuna Jr. And another win for the Braves. They win 11-3 over the Marlins. Break out the brooms and sweep them out of the A. Eight in a row for the Braves. Their longest winning streak of the season. It's the Locker Room on the Fan. 680 and 93.7 FM. 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If you missed the news yesterday, a new change coming to 680. The Fan as Chuck and Chernoff, who have entertained the masses for more than 20 years. They are having a little bit of a tweak to the show, a transition, if you will. Chuck Oliver will be going to Southern Sports Today and running that college football network. And John Kincaid will be working with Matt Chernoff for your afternoon drive. Kincaid and Chernoff coming to you August 31st here on The Fan.
7: Yeah, it should be a lot of fun. We got some funny messages from the YouTube babies. Dev puts in, he said, home team would be a clip guy to match his huge wallet and 88 keys.
12: I have downsized.
7: That is the most accurate description. Like, those three kind of have to go hand in hand.
12: I have downsized.
7: If you're the phone clip guy, you have a bunch of keys, and you have a gigantic wallet.
12: Yeah, he's right about that. But I have gone down on the keys.
7: How many keys do you have now? Because you have down there. You used to have a janitor key ring.
12: On,
7: you
12: I'm going to hold this up. You two babies, look at this. Come on. That's not many keys.
7: That's much better. That is so right. Much more aerodynamic than what you had before. You still have to.
9: I don't know who uses keys. Like, that's the thing. Who still has actual, like, real keys?
12: I'm responsible. See, when you're an oldest child, you have a lot more responsibility. So I have to have a key to my house, key to my parents' house, key to my in-laws' house, a key to my brother and sister-in-law's house because they have the two little babies. So just in case, I've got a key to my daddy's back fence where he locks it up, and then I've got a mailbox key.
9: Does nobody have a digital door lock?
12: Yeah,
9: in your family?
12: Yeah, that's what I do. But in case, what happens if the power
10: doesn't
12: goes
10: work.
12: Out? What happens
10: exactly
12: if the battery goes dead? You got to always be able to have a backup plan.
9: Well, there's about nine other ways I can get into my house digitally. I haven't had a key in a decade. Like, literally nothing. This is it. This is what I'm carrying. Here you go, Finn. I've got a bottle opener. Not that I even drink beer, but and my car key. That's it. That's all
10: hilarious.
9: I carry.
12: Mine's almost that way.
9: Not really.
10: That's close. Join 680 The Fan this Saturday for the first Saturday on the flats from 10 to 1 at Hyundai Field at Bobby Dodd Stadium. 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
9: Hold those keys up again, if you don't mind.
12: There you go. A lot of YouTube. Stuff.
9: Are you going rappelling? Like, what in the hell is that big-ass clip?
12: Well, I mean, it just goes on my bag and it's easy to keep up with. I've downsized my wallet and my keys because
1: we don't have time for this.
12: From YouTube. All right. We had a game. We can all be thankful it wasn't a waste of time in the preseason. We have a kid from town who is suspended and we don't know why. And we have a situation where now we have a new highest paid man at the running back position in the NFL as Brian Finneran moves the
23: There's
12: chains.
23: No one more reliable in a big game situation.
2: Oh, my knee,
3: my calf,
2: my foot,
3: my ribs.
23: Brian Finneran is moving the chains.
2: My pride.
10: All right, it's 1-2-3. Bijan Robinson, Jonathan Taylor, and now Jahmyr Gibbs becomes the highest paid running back in the NFL. The Detroit Lions signed running back Jahmyr Gibbs to a 3-year extension worth up to $75.75 million. His agent confirmed yesterday the new deal makes Gibbs the NFL's highest paid running back ahead of Bijan Robinson, who inked that 3-year deal worth $75 million earlier this week. Gibbs' deal is worth $67.5 million before the incentives that could bump it up to $75+. And it contains $51.5 million guaranteed. Congratulations to that kid through Georgia Tech and Alabama.
9: Right.
10: And an absolute stud. If you want a running back, you want to build one to be able to catch the ball to the backfield and run and make guys miss, Jahmyr Gibbs is as close as you're going to get to a cyborg.
9: And congrats to Todd France, who we know very well. His agent, who is obviously comes up with that deal. In my next lifetime, Finn, I'm coming back as a sports agent. I know they work their butts off. I know they got a lot of things they need to accomplish.
10: We always want to talk about these guys that are at the top of their craft. But
9: sure.
10: You know, Mike LaFleur and Matt LaFleur were peons in Washington, getting yelled at by Kyle Shanahan and Mike Shanahan, getting coffee for dudes for 7, 8, 10 years before they became who they are today, which is NFL head coaches.
12: Paying dues.
10: 100%.
12: Something that has gone
10: away. The server at Morton's was at Applebee's before he decided to go to Morton's and get a real job.
9: Guess what, home team? You and I were the ones getting yelled at, getting coffee. Some of us had to earn our stripes in this business, too.
12: We still get yelled at in
10: Israel. I had an internship, dude. You're out of your mind. You can talk to me that way. You're not allowed to talk to me that way.
9: You're making an NFL salary at the same time.
10: You wish, dude.
9: That didn't count.
10: You wish. I got cut twice and had no job. My wife worked 3 jobs, okay? So don't talk to me about what it takes to be successful.
12: Hey, I've been out in the street,
10: and where you start.
12: I've been out in the street, too.
10: Got it?
12: I got it.
10: You work your way to where you're at.
12: That's right.
9: The only person who's been fired by both stations in town.
10: Unbelievable.
12: Thank God.
1: You're going to let that go.
10: Well, maybe I'll that way, dude. I'm not standing for it.
12: There you go.
10: You work your way up. Stuff happens. So don't. Anyway, Panthers. We can get into this or we can. I can do one of the chains or we can keep going.
9: You're the one that stopped.
10: Panthers beat the Cardinals 33-30. Carson Beck had himself a day. 15 of 19, 188 yards and a tutty. Here is Carson Beck and his adjustment to the NFL.
4: It's a different game, 100%. The concepts are similar, but I don't know how to explain it exactly or put it into words, but it's a different game. And just being comfortable with the things that you know, we're trying to accomplish as an offense here compared to what I did at Miami, compared to what I did at Georgia. Like, every offense here is going to be a little bit different, but now this league is different as well, you know, just what defenses are doing and just the whole entire thing. So it's been cool getting to learn and, you know, being comfortable with, you know, stepping into them.
10: Here's Michael Fleur, his head coach, who's making a good living now because he grinded through about 15 or 20 years of grunt work in the NFL, and but he kept grinding and doing his thing, and now he's getting paid a lot of money, and we won't have a problem with him. But here he is, Michael Fleur, on Carson Beck's performance.
0: Be a broken record. The same thing that I keep seeing at practice, where he just gets in and out of the huddle, and he doesn't make it too big. He just lives by the play. Again, I give a lot of credit to Hack, but really, you know, particularly Schaub, in terms of just, you know, the way Schaub played was that he just he worried about one play at a time and executing that play, and he's proud of the way he played, and it's a good good first stepping stone for him.
10: Matt Schaub is the quarterback coach in Arizona, working with Carson Beck. We are going to have to get Matt Schaub on.
12: Yeah, he's got
10: to
12: break protocol and come back on this
10: 100%.
12: Show.
10: 100%.
7: Road Dog, you watch more Carson than I did. Did it look like his delivery changed a hair yesterday?
1: I was playing pickleball last night. Okay. I did not watch any of that.
7: Didn't want to watch a dog.
12: His head looked a little higher.
10: Dude sprained his ankle the other day, and then he grinded through pickleball last night. I don't know why he did it. He'd just call out and sub out sick or whatever.
1: I got to go to pickleball.
10: He's limping around.
12: He's with Georgia. He's the Georgia engineer. He's not going to quit.
10: By the way, he brought his Georgia SEC title ring in. That thing is as special as it gets. Congratulations on that one, Road Dog. Haynes King from Georgia Tech, he had 2 seconds left on the clock and drops back for a pass and sees an opening, and this is how he describes it.
3: Yeah, we were trying to get Dick Post action on one side, and, you know, we had one-on-one on the other, dropping back, and it just kind of parted, and I was going to try to extend the play because, you know, obviously this is the last play of the game, and then it just kind of parted, and the linebacker started, you know, closing space, and I was like, oh, I can get around him, and, you know, that's what happened, and scored the ball.
10: Holy cow, that was a tough get through there, buddy. He's excited about the play. What was the first thing he said? It was a stick post?
12: A dig route.
10: A dig route, a dig post.
3: We're trying to get dig post action.
10: Dig post action.
7: I'm not sure what kind of post that is.
10: What the hell is that?
12: It didn't work.
3: Dig post action.
12: Dig post action.
10: Oh, dig post action. There you go. Very good. Thank you very much for clarifying.
12: For the win.
10: Rick Stroud, who covers the Tampa Bay Buccaneers, is going to comment not only on Baker, but Vita Vea in just a second. But here he is talking. He's a Tampa Bay Times Bucs beat writer, and he talks about Baker Mayfield's situation.
5: You know, I think Baker, you know, he could be franchised. Jason Light made it clear that that's still an option if they get to the end of the year and they don't have a deal. Franchise tag could also just be a placeholder until you work out a long-term agreement. I don't necessarily think that anything's closed on him. But to Baker, in his mind, it is. If they called his agent and offered him a deal that he knew Baker would take, maybe something happens. But I think right now, the Bucs hold the cards as far as leverage goes. And I think Baker wants a clear mind and motivation, and he's using that right now.
10: Interesting. Let's skip Rick Stroud 5, and let's go to Jason Light, the Bucs general manager. And he talks about Vita Vea and what his plans are or are not.
24: I have no plans on trading Vita.
25: You expect him to play this season?
24: That's what the hope is, and that's what we're trying to resolve right now.
10: He's got contractitis. Mm-hmm. What do you call it? Contractitis?
7: Yeah.
10: Well, he wants a new contract, so his back's sore.
12: Man said he's not practicing. The hammy on the back.
10: My hammy.
12: Man said he's not going anywhere, so they got to work out something.
10: And then finally, let's hear from our friend and yours, your favorite QB.
26: Oh, goodness.
10: Kirk Cousins.
26: My elbow hurts.
10: Competing with Mendoza, Fernando.
26: Yeah, good
10: Mendoza.
26: Quarterback room. We've enjoyed just working together as a group. You know, we have good dialogue every day, and I think, you know, that the organization is positioned well, having drafted Fernando. And I'm gonna try to hold him off as long as I can, and, you know, we'll see how it goes up ahead. You know, we're all helping each other. And, you know, you kind of compete with each other, I would say, more than against. So, should be a good year. We're having fun right now in camp, and just you know, trying to get the ropes and build a foundation that we can build from as the season goes on.
10: How long has he been quarterback?
7: Eight weeks. Yeah, I'll say 8 weeks. Then they're like 2-6.
10: Him warming up and running a little back and forth, 5, 10, 15-yard shuttle, he looked like he was 100 years old.
26: Yeah, that was a bit of a clerical error.
10: If I look like that, and the fact that he keeps telling us it was a clerical error when he jacked his arm up and then complained about it after the season was over, is the most infuriating thing I've ever seen.
12: He cannot be trusted. Michael Penix Jr. His job. Now he wants to get all this gushing glory because he's helping out Fernando Mendoza. Why didn't you help out Michael Penix Jr.?
10: That's right. Yeah. Thank you.
12: And that's moving.
7: Or J.J. McCarthy.
12: We are about to go to Garland Mountain. Brian Fitter and I, we have to shoot clays to help out with.
7: At 10 o'clock, right?
12: No, we're going to be out of here about 8 o'clock.
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11: Hey, it's Nick Cellini here with Tom, the Honest Car Guy, and Chris, who came all the way in from Kansas City to buy a car from Tom. How did this all happen?
13: Well, I'm a loyal 680 The Fan listener for a long time. When we moved to Kansas City, I never stopped. So I was checking out the app, and I heard Tom's commercial on the radio and wanted to come down and give him a shot, see if they can give me a deal on a truck, and they did.
11: Can you tell the folks Kansas City here, doesn't matter how easy the process is?
13: Absolutely. No, I called him up, told him what we were looking for. Within a day or two, I had several options in my email. 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So I was like, yeah, let's go ahead and do it. So they made it all happen from the comfort of my home in Kansas City. So I flew down and wanted to drive her back, see how she rides.
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7: 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Braves win again as they stay red hot. 8 in a row, 11-3 over the Marlins. Another sweep. They hold the lead right now in the NL East by 8.5 games. That's because Philly also won 7-3 over the Nationals last night. Today, 7:05 first pitch, 5:50 your Ford leadoff show. They're taking on the Yankees. They'll see old friend Max Fried. Hall of Fame game saw Haynes King go 21-34, 180 yards and 2 touchdowns. Carson Beck, 15-19, 188 and a touchdown. Panthers beat the Cards 33-30. We talked to Brad Crawford at 8:20.
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8: 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And the Braves take the lead on the two-run homer by Austin Riley.
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12: Welcome in to Atlanta Braves Today. Put them down for eight straight wins. That's where the Braves are after they complete the three-game sweep of the Miami Marlins. They now have 70 wins, 70-45. Ronald Acuña Jr. homering twice, one that will never be forgotten as miscommunication in the outfield by the Marlins. Had them go, what? Bouncing off a glove, bouncing over the fence. He also went deep a second time, did Ronald Acuña Jr. in the eighth inning. Matt Olson, he hits his 32nd home run of the year, and he had a big explosion for a 4-run sixth inning. You had a rain delay. You had a lead before the rain delay. You added on after the rain delay, so you really won the game twice as you pounded them 11-3. And now you head to New York City, and we face an old friend, as it will be Tyler Mahle going up against Max Free.
10: Really?
12: How about that? So, maybe a glimpse into the future, maybe a glimpse into a postseason showdown with the Braves and Yankees in the World Series. Who knows? But right now, still have a lot of games to go. Martin Perez, he was rolling, then it starts raining. And Mauricio Dubon, once again, I don't know what to say about this guy. 4-for-4 and drives in 2 runs. And so the offense is coming back around at the right time for the Atlanta Braves.
10: No doubt about it, and fun to watch. So when this team heats up offensively and all the different things they can do with pitching and bullpen and defense, I mean, it looks like the Yankees are favored, I guess because they're at home and everything else. But
7: well, and Freed's a better pitcher.
10: Freed is a better pitcher. Yeah. You're exactly right. So let's still get our first taste of...
0: Let's go, New York!
10: Mahle?
12: Tyler Mahle, like Rally.
10: Mahle, like Rally.
12: Mm-hmm.
10: We'll get a first... We could look at him. All right.
12: He's got a shot. You know, all these other guys.
10: 6'3", 212. So right in my wheelhouse right there.
1: Very beautiful feet.
10: Absolutely. Birthplace? Who? Newport Beach, California. Okay. West Side.
12: One of your homeboys.
10: One of my homeboys. I have to get. I have to go over to the clubhouse and interview this guy at some point.
12: Yeah, get in front of him and see. Yeah.
10: No chance.
12: Zero chance.
10: 100% that's happening.
12: His first start as a Brave against former Brave Max Fried. And Max Fried has been dealing with a little bit of injury. The Yankees are getting healthy now. Aaron Judge coming back. Mm-hmm. And, you know, Max Fried dealing with some knickknacks over his Yankee career. So now we get a chance to go up and face one of the better teams in the American League and see if the offense will travel. Coming up, what does Walt Weiss think about the offense? And are the Braves the best team in baseball right now? We'll get to that when we return on Atlanta Braves Today.
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5: Welcome back in to Atlanta Braves Today. Braves 11-3 winners and sweepers of the Miami Marlins. Two home runs for Ronald Acuna Jr. Another one, number 32, for Matt Olson. And we have to see now what it looks like as you take the show on the road. Walt Weiss was asked after the game if the offense is what it was early in the season when, without a doubt, it was the most dominant in baseball.
6: Guys are doing what they do, you know, like even like Doobie comes in and he's shooting a hole over there. He's just such a professional at bat. We're hitting homers. It's back to what it was for the first couple months. But, yeah, these guys are back to, I think, who they are.
5: Got Doobie, yeah. Mauricio Dubon, 4-for-4, driving in two. Michael Harris, the second, three hits, awesome. Two home runs for Ronald Acuna Jr., 32nd home run for Matt Olson. If you do that and Grant Holmes and the Bryce Elder experiments go six innings, we look like we'll be in good shape.
7: Yeah, 100%. And it's health. Health more than anything. As we look back over June yesterday, I think this team not being healthy, maybe we undersold how unhealthy they were. And it was a big reason why they were struggling. Now that they're back healthy, you almost have too many weapons, which is a good problem to have.
5: Well, the Braves dealt with a rain delay. So did this man. And now he gets a chance to talk about what went on both sides of it as we get to our Truist Braves reporter, Barrett Salee.
3: Now for the latest on the Braves, we turn to the Fans team of Truist reporters.
5: All right, we'll get to the game. How do you rank the callers on the rain delay show last night? Barry, wasn't that bad, but it was enough of a delay to put a little concern, but the weather moved on and we got the job done.
8: I give him a solid 7.5.
5: Right.
8: I did get one about the new lineup changes at 680 The Fan. So, it's nice to know that the local fans are still listening as well. So, yeah, good stuff. It was a solid 7.5. Didn't have to explain the infield fly rule or the balk rule.
7: Okay.
8: I need some better effort next time, but it was still solid.
7: What is your press box to studio time right now? Because I saw a tweet yesterday where you said, do I need to leave? You had kind of ominous clouds in the background. How fast have you timed yourself now? How fast can you get from the press box into the studio ready to go?
8: Well, when the rain that came out of nowhere, I think it was against Boston or Washington, where I literally had to sprint. That was the game where it hailed. It was probably a good 2.5 minutes. I had to actually leave my kid and his friend in the 680 suite. I just left him. I was like, don't get kidnapped. Like, just that's all you gotta do. Don't get kidnapped. And yesterday, though, it was pretty solid. Now, if anybody in the press, if you could talk to Bowman or Gabe or Bishop or any of those guys, they'll tell you there was a huge, huge clap of thunder. And I asked the boys in the studio, it did not come through on radio, but it was a massive clap of thunder. And my reaction time to get up and pack up my stuff was pretty insane. It was high twitch, you know.
7: Okay.
8: It was what Finn did getting out of a break. It was pretty athletic. I'm not gonna lie, but I didn't have to run because it clearly wasn't raining at the time.
5: All right, what are we expecting? What kind of stuff? What kind of moxie does Tyler Mahle have as he's going up against our old buddy Max Fried tonight?
8: Yeah, I mean, Mally's had a rough year looking at it statistically, but, you know, last year he was pretty solid. Not pretty solid. He was very solid for the Rangers last year. He's a guy who's not going to blow you away, but he's when he's on, he pounds the strike zone. And I think that's the biggest thing is make sure you cut down on those walks. He's got 37 this year, 139 whips, not really going to cut.

0: But, you know, new location, you know, new locker room, new teammates all around you. Maybe that does help because he does have that in him. And we've seen it. We saw it last year. So right now he's the, you know, is he a number five starter for, you know, for a contender? Yes. Does he deserve to be that? I would say, yeah, he's capable enough to be an effective starter at this league. He just hasn't had a good year.
1: What are we facing when we see the Yankees and especially Max Fried on the mound?
0: Well, you know, Max is tough, and then Garrett Cole tomorrow. Garrett versus Chris Sale is going to be an awesome matchup. I mean, I just love the fact that we're going to see that because I thought we were going to get Max, I mean, Chris on today, but moving him back to play Garrett Cole is awesome. And then Cam Shitler. I know it's y'all are going to have a hard time. I know y'all are going to have a hard time with that one. I know. But Cam Schlittler is very, very good. 10-6, 224, 171, 171 strikeouts. If you're talking about why the Yankees are where they are and squarely in the top of the wild card chase, it's probably because of this dude. You know, when you add Fried, because he bridged the gap while Fried was hurt. But then you go Fried, Cole, Cam in back-to-back-to-back games. That's really, really tough. So on top of that, George Lombard Jr., I think we all saw about what he did in his major league debut a couple days ago. He's one of the
1: What did he do? Tell the listener because people out there don't know him.
0: Yeah, he hit a home run in his first game and his dad was there and they were all freaking out. And then at the same time, his brother hit his first major league home run in single A or double A at the same time.
1: So amazing.
0: It was pretty awesome. But this George Lombard Jr. is one of the top prospects in all of Major League Baseball. So you get a chance to see him at shortstop.
1: Pretty consistent start times for the Braves the last however long they've been playing, especially here at home, 7:05 or 7:15. You go 7:05 tonight, you go 3:05 tomorrow on Saturday, and Sunday's a 1:35 getaway day. So I don't know how much that affects people or what, but those are some kind of kooky start times, three different days.
0: Yeah, you know, I think, you know, in New York, it's easier for the team hotels closer than it is when it's at Citi Field. So, but yeah, I mean, I think for the Braves, you know, they're kind of accustomed to this. I would imagine they don't have batting practice on Sunday. That's just generally on a third game of a series. That's how it works anyway. But yeah, you know, I think it's, you know, you'll get a pretty decent night of sleep on Saturday, unless, you know, you go out for a nice, nice dinner. And then Sunday will probably be
1: definitely going out.
0: Where you can sleep in a little bit.
2: And Ronald Acuña Jr. looks like the mojo is coming back. Couple of home runs last night. That wild one early in the game in the third inning. Listen to your center fielder is what I would tell a little leaguer or a major leaguer and let him call you off.
0: The center fielder always has control. Center field and shortstop, those are the two that have control. Do not get in their way.
2: Well, glad that they got in the way. Two runs shot in, counted. Another home run, two for Ronald last night. We'll see if this continues with the Braves and Yankees getting down in the Bronx. We look forward to talking to you on Monday, Barrett.
0: All right. Thanks, y'all.
2: Barrett Salee, our truest Braves reporter. 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
2: Welcome back into Atlanta Braves Today. Braves complete the homestand and the sweep of the Miami Marlins. Next up for the Bravos, they open up their series at Yankee Stadium. And newly acquired Tyler Molly will be on the mound. He will face and make his Braves debut against former Brave Max Fried tonight. And we'll see if the good times continue to roll, if you get good starting pitching, some offense, and good bullpenning like we have since the All-Star break. Things certainly will look like they will go in the Braves' favor, and that will do it for Atlanta Braves Today.
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1: David, we worked with an individual, Hudson Mason, that said he never stepped inside the library at Georgia. 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
1: Oh, come on. 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
2: 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With Central, you're not just a number. You are a member of the family. Braves country and the Braves families are 8 in a row. Could it be 9 going to the Bronx? The Hall of Fame game was one to remember for our local former college stars here in town. A man passes Bijan Robinson quickly for the highest paid man at this position. Clearly a college AD is not watching football in his own conference, and he needs to do better. And we have a new era that will take over August 31st here at 680 The Fan. Plus, what is a sign of good business, as we did get a good response, as Brian Finneran's grandson had goggles explode in his face at the pool, and now B. Finn is going to get his grandbaby some new goggles.
1: Yeah, no doubt. U.S. Divers taking care of him and making it happen. I mean, they're less than $20, these things. Right. They're probably $15, $18.
2: Right, there you go.
1: But the tempered glass of the goggles hit perfectly on top of the water and shattered in his face. And he came up out of the water and he said, "My forehead hurts." And I was like, "Oh my God, there's a hole in your goggles right now." And a lot of the glass, I spent 15 minutes picking glass out of the pool.
13: Whoa. That's crazy.
1: Yeah, I tempered glass out of the pool. So broken little pieces, and thank God he just had a couple scratches on his forehead, and they're taking care of him, and hopefully they can give Brody and Kyle a new pair of goggles.
13: Now, you guys are about to go take care of some business. I'm going to turn into Chiellini here. You two.
1: Here we go.
13: You two.
2: There you go.
13: Especially the one right in front of me with the the camouflage hat on.
2: He's missing on this all day.
13: There's more times of you two leaving early and doing what you got to do.
1: It's about networking. It's about taking care of your clients and endorsers.
2: That's right.
1: It's about being for the people and about the people.
2: Uh-huh. It's about honoring
1: and raising money.
13: So when you're going to play golf an hour early,
2: it's about honoring
1: all the same. Yeah.
2: People.
1: Yeah. Smell jealousy.
2: A commitment to go to Garland Mountain,
13: a little bit
2: in Waleska, Georgia, for Special Olympics Georgia, and we're about to get our chitty chitty bang bang and knock down some clay pigeons.
15: Earlier this week, though, it was like, all right, we're going to leave around 8:45, 8:50, and then all of a sudden, we got to leave at 8.
2: So, bro, dog,
13: is this place a few hours away? We could peel this back a little bit. We were supposed to be at Flowery Branch today.
1: Yes, we were.
13: And you guys were like, wow, we can't be at Flowery Branch because we're going to have to leave by 8 o'clock. We'll be in the studio, and the assumption was you're going to be here till 9. Then all of a sudden, the studio didn't matter, and we still got to leave at 8 o'clock. So I'm feeling a little some kind of way today.
2: Listen, we want to say thanks to James Naismith. For this opportunity to shoot with us here in the locker room.
13: I like guns, James.
2: He's going to be there early. They're going to start early. There's a ceremony and some things before we get started, so we have to be there. Before time. Okay. If you get there on time, you're late.
1: That's right.
13: It's a lot of excuses. Right.
2: Trying to tell them to.
1: This guy made a nice donation.
15: Yeah, I'm looking at it right now on Waze. On Waze right now, 35 miles to Waleska, Georgia.
2: An hour.
15: 46 minutes, oh, hour according minutes, to Waze.
2: That was 58 quarter. Minutes this morning.
13: Yeah, well, it goes down as the traffic dies down.
15: And, you, right, and so you're going against traffic, by the way.
2: We want to be there at 9, so still 47 minutes is close to that.
1: 59 minutes.
2: It's about an hour, I don't.
13: Doesn't start till 10.
2: I've already mapped it.
1: We have to be there for the opening ceremonies.
2: Uh-huh. Don't worry about it. I got
1: meet
2: it.
1: People and green and...
2: Yeah, I got
1: we're
2: it.
1: Representing 680 The Fan.
13: Neither one. Well, never mind. Home team does have a 680
2: The Fan. It's not about us. It's about the 24,000 special Olympians.
1: Thank you.
2: Who benefit from the graciousness of people like James
1: Naismith.
2: It's
1: not that hard to understand, guys.
2: Understand. Right?
13: That's enough for you two.
1: I'm done.
13: You guys can go now. I'm done with you two.
12: F***ing good teammate.
13: Finn was already standing up during Atlanta Braves today. He was fidgeting, ready to get out of here. So we're going to hold down the keys to the Jeep as Heath Klein is going to. You guys should tag in or do like they do on the Jamaican track team and hand off the baton as Heath Klein is going to slide in and do his thing now.
14: Can't stop, no player.
13: No, we cannot stop no player. We'll hit our headlines right now, brought to you by Scana Energy, the official natural gas provider of the Atlanta Falcons. First and foremost, Heath, thank you for taking up for my lackluster teammates who couldn't work all day.
14: Sure. They keep me in a box under the, you know, under the studio. Just wherever they need me, they just yank me up and say, come on.
13: Well, there you are. We said we're going to get you a cot over in Chuck Oliver's studio. So let's start with that, as there was a major, major announcement that went down yesterday at 680 The Fan that it's now going to be Kincaid and Chernoff, and that Chuck Oliver, who's been doing Southern Sports Today now for 12 years and doing an awesome job, you're the producer slash host. You do a whole, you're a jack of all trades over there. How excited are you for Chuck to now only have that on his plate and not have to do 4 hours of Chuck and Chernoff anymore?
14: It's going
13: to
14: be good, I think, for him. Because, look, I know some people will never believe anything they hear on the air if it's not what they want to believe. We're just kind of there as a country in a lot of things these days. But I can tell you, like, just think about what a weekend was like in college football season right. for him. He's watching college football all day. He's got to focus on the NFL. He's got to come up with topics for both. Like, trust me when I tell you, that dude was gassed. Yeah. So I think for him, yeah, getting into this football season and being able to watch some football on Sunday at your own pace, but not have to say, okay, I got to take notes and I got to watch post game press conferences and all that. I think it's going to be great for him.
13: Yeah. And I know as somebody who has once done 6 hours of radio in this town, I used to work 1 to 7 every day. And I will tell you by Friday, and I know folks go, oh, you're just doing radio. By Friday, when you've done 6 hours a day, you are exhausted. You're exhausted because all day you're thinking about what am I doing? What am I doing? How do I make this exciting? How do I go about my business? And then when you get into the meat and potatoes of football season, I know Chuck well, and I've known Chuck 20 some odd years. He is a guy on Saturday that's much like me and you are, that's watching 12 to 14 hours of college football. 12 to 14. Literally, I will do a noon to 2 a.m. shift. Because I just enjoy the game, and I know he does a lot of the same. So that is exciting, exciting news. What also is exciting is what we saw last night in the Hall of Fame game. Never do I watch the Hall of Fame game in its entirety. Typically, it's a quarter, maybe a drive, and then you're out of there. But when there's two local quarterbacks involved, I had to lock and load into that game.
14: I got to be honest, I had no idea that we were going to see as much of Haynes King as we did. I thought, you know, maybe late he'd get in. I had no idea it was going to turn into nationally the Haynes King show, and that is exactly what it was. And Carson Beck had a strong opening for his run with the Cardinals, too. So, yeah, the ratings for Atlanta should be through the roof on that particular game. And honestly, it feels like they should wrap it. That's right. Like as good a Hall of Fame game as you're ever going to get.
13: Never play another one.
14: We've literally had them not be able to play the game because the field was jacked that 1 year. Like, they've had some really ugly games. Go out on a winning note.
13: What was it the 1 year the paint became way too slippery for everybody? Like, they painted, well, the painted on numbers and the logo at the middle of the field was too slippery, and guys were like sliding all, and they were like, yeah, this game's unsafe to play.
14: Yeah, so I mean, look, I get it. They built a newer, nicer version of the stadium, so they probably aren't going to, but they will not get a better Hall of Fame game than they got last night.
13: Yeah, and it was great to see Carson Beck. Carson Beck looked 100% healthy yesterday. You know, I obviously watched him a lot closer last year than probably more people in town because he was throwing for Miami. There were times last year I really felt his arm was not recovered fully from the UCL brace surgery that he had had. his game against Louisville, he was throwing ducks. His game against SMU, he couldn't drive the ball downfield. I even thought, you know, in the playoff run, there were times he just could not drive the football down the field the way that he needed to. Yesterday, he looked like vintage Georgia Carson Beck, where the arm strength was there, very decisive in throwing the ball in.
14: Well, you know the deal. There's sometimes where you draft a guy in the third round and you hear like, well, maybe there's a chance. Like when the Falcons took Ridder, like, well, we might have something.
13: Mm-hmm.
14: From the beginning, the word since they drafted Carson Beck has been, oh, yeah, they think he might be their quarterback of the future. Not like, well, he came to camp, he looked okay. Like, right away, it's like, we had him evaluated higher than this. We are treating this as a serious opportunity for him. And based on what we saw last night, maybe they're right.
13: We have a guy that's not treating his new job as a serious opportunity as we continue our headlines here, brought to you by Scana Energy, the official natural gas provider of the Atlanta Falcons. Tommy McClellan. Most people around the country probably are not familiar with who he is.
12: What an idiot.
13: Until yesterday. And then what he had to say in front of a live microphone is one of the dumbest things I've ever heard. Here's Tommy McClellan.
16: Every recruit, every current student athlete will hear this message repeatedly. We are here to win championships. Mm-hmm. If you don't want to win championships, go to Indiana.
13: What? So he must be like the new Ohio State AD. Or maybe he's like, I don't know, the new Georgia AD. No, he's an athletic director at Purdue University. Heath, here are the team sport championships in the history of Purdue. 1932, they won the men's basketball title. Good for them. 1961, they won the men's golf championship. 1999, all right, sort of major sport, they won women's basketball. 2010, they won women's golf. 2018 cheerleading. I did not hear football. I did not hear men's basketball. I did not hear the College World Series. Who is our defending national champions in football?
14: Let me check my Google. It appears to be Indiana.
13: That would be correct.
14: Yeah.
13: Why? Why would you say that in front of a live mic?
14: This is the problem when you have a guy. Look, he came from Rice. Mm-hmm. And so Rice
13: who
14: is
13: also
14: about,
13: didn't win anything.
14: Yeah, Rice is about as low profile a job as you can have as an AD. Like, how many schools, even in Houston, would you have to get through before they get to the Rice AD to talk about something? So now here he is. He's in front of the cameras. And he knows, ooh, I gotta fire the crowd up. I gotta have a zinger. And oops, that's what comes out.
13: Yeah, if I'm in Indiana, I laugh. I schedule them for homecoming this year just for blanks and giggles. And I get it. They are rivals. Purdue and Indiana don't like each other.
14: Well, Cignetti already burns them to the ground every year. It's like 40 points every year. So
13: yeah, I think it's 122-3 is the score I've seen over the last 2 years for Cignetti.
14: Yeah, so I mean, I can only imagine what he'll do then. No problem. We got you.
13: Yeah, not good for them, but we'll have some fun with them coming up, like people that say just some of the dumbest things. And that's not just on this show. Bijan Robinson is no longer the highest paid running back in the NFL. That lasted all of like 3 days as Jahmyr Gibbs gets his contract extension yesterday. No surprise with what Jahmyr got. I knew when whoever was the first one to get the contract, the next one was going to get just a little more. Remember, Bijan got 3 years up to $75 million. Jahmyr, 3 years up to $75.75 million.
14: Yeah, and again, it's all an accounting trick anyway, but mm-hmm. what they get guaranteed is never what gets announced by their agents. But yeah, we talked about this, you and I actually, on this show, that you needed to get the deal done before him because there was no benefit to waiting. Whoever went last was going to get a little bit more, or at least make it seem like they got a little bit more. So just go ahead and get it done. And so as soon as Bijan Taylor, now everybody's mm-hmm. in camp, everybody right. can go on about their lives. And that's the thing you hate is when it is just sort of that standoff of, okay, who's going to be willing to actually let us know what the market is this year.
13: Look, those are the big three. Now, whoever else is the next running back in line, what this has done is kind of reset the way you think about running back. The money can be big. It just can't be long and big. There's not going to be long-term deals. It's not going to be 5 for $125 at running back. 3 for $75. Okay, you know Bijan's healthy this year. You know he's probably healthy next year. Then you go into the third year and you go, okay, if he's still good, do I give him another 3-year deal? Do I give him another short-term deal? You're just not going to see teams go with a long-term deal at that position.
14: And that makes perfect sense because there is a reason that teams have stopped valuing the running back position and saying, well, we'll just draft a stud mm-hmm. and get 4 or 5 years. If there's a special player in the draft, we'll do that. But now this is like, okay, this is kind of the compromise between I'm not going to get stuck with that bad Steven Jackson contract or whatever. I'm not going to get stuck with that. But I'm also going to respect the idea that just because you're 4 years into your NFL career doesn't mean you're now officially the used car I need to get rid of either.
13: Are you guys ready to go big? Then join the Fan and the Georgia Power Street Team on Wednesday, August the 12th from 3 to 5:30 at the Texaco on Windy Hill Road with Big Sip. 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Big Sips and the Fan making game day bigger. Coming up, we talk to a guy that knows all about college football, is Brad Crawford of CBS Sports. He'll stop by. We'll find out what he thinks about people talking trash about Indiana. That's all coming up next here in the locker room on the Fan, 680 and 93.7 FM. That rain has been coming down the spout and it's not been good. The one thing you don't want is the rain coming inside the house. And if you're dealing with a cracked chimney, I've got the perfect people for you. 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
32: 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That was Ronald Acuna with two of those homers. Matt Olson hits number 32 as well, as the Braves take the 11-3 win over the Marlins. They're now 70-45 and still up 8.5 on the Phillies in the NL East. It's on to New York now. Tyler Molly going to get the start for the Braves tonight, making his debut in the Bronx. Coming up, it's Brad Crawford as we talk some college football right here on 680 The Fan, your home of the Atlanta Braves.
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34: Game on the line. King, he's going to step up. Pumps, runs, goal line. Is he in? Yes! Carolina wins!
1: ended up last night during the Hall of Fame game as Haynes King, former Georgia Tech Yellow Jacket, runs in to win the game. This is the Locker Room, the Fan, 680, 93.7 FM, our 8 o'clock hour, all brought to you by Central Heating and Air, one of the few second-generation, locally-owned HVAC companies in Atlanta. With Central, you're not just a number, you're a member of the family. For all the YouTube babies that are asking, what happened to Finn and home team? No, they did not get let go. I know there's times in radio that guys will be here today and gone tomorrow. They literally had a promotional event.
2: They did do that to Ryan Clark, right in show, man. Oh, yeah. He was there one segment, he was gone the next. That's not what happened here, folks. They're okay.
1: No, they're actually heading up to Waleska, Georgia, doing something with the Special Olympics of Georgia. They're getting shotguns and they get to shoot things. I've also realized, Heath, they have become a couple, the two of them. Home team and Finn are now coupled up. They didn't come to ACC Media Days together. They're doing all these promotional events together. They've kind of left me. I'm the third wheel. I'm literally the third wheel of this relationship.
2: Well, so how I need to know more details on this. So the package was just them and you weren't included?
1: I was like, not included. Well, I think there's a scary factor.
2: Man, I suck.
1: Well, there's a scary factor of me having a gun in my hand is number one. I don't think anybody really wants any of that going on.
2: Motherfuckers.
1: No, they have been doing a lot of things with Special Olympics of Georgia. They did the polar plunge during the February time, which I never wanted to be a part of because I don't do cold water. I'm kind of a wimp. So that's how this kind of got pitched. Now, why it was pitched during the show, I don't know, but that's just the time that it had to happen.
2: The Special Olympics, great organization. They do a lot of stuff. You got to find yourself somebody that does stuff in the early morning, too, so that you can have your hook. Like, yeah, I'm John, I'm Michaels for the Human Fund, and I've got to be at this golf tournament. And
1: El Bandido Yankees. Yeah, I don't know that I'm allowed to do that early on in the morning. I can. I mean, you get a little tequila every now and then. But either way, that's where they're off to, so nobody on the YouTube channel has to worry. We appreciate all you guys watching over there, tapping the app, doing all of that good stuff. College football is coming up right around the corner. We are literally just moments away from that season getting underway. Heath, I know you're counting down like I am. Cannot wait. And this guy does a great job for CBS Sports. He joins us via the Loud Security Systems newsmaker line. He's now a friend of the program as he's been on multiple times. Brad Crawford on the phone with us now. Brad, how you doing this morning?
3: I'm glad it's football season and we got practice reports to talk about and not 5 for 5 in Congress, man. I'm excited.
1: There you go. Well, let's start with that, the Congress situation, because the team that won the national championship last year has all of a sudden started to take advantage of that. As Indiana is bringing back some of their guys, Stephen Daly, the main one, the kid that got hurt during the game against Ohio or after the game against Ohio State, going to be back. How are they, of all the teams, able to find the guys to get them back and put them right back on this roster?
3: It's very impressive, man. And I think Kirk Cignetti being so confident at Big Ten Media Days, stoking the fire with the SEC and sort of demanding his teams a preseason top five, I think he knew all this was coming. And to get two edge rushers back after they replaced those two guys with two Kansas State transfers, it just solidifies the depth at Indiana. And it's so impressive to me because, you know, we knew this ruling would come. And for Indiana to, you know, be able to secure those two guys back and solidify that defensive front, I mean, it just shows me that Indiana at number 6 in the preseason coaches poll, a little bit underrated right now considering how elite that defense was last fall.
2: Yeah, there's no question that they've got studs on the line. The one thing I wonder about with them, Brad, is that you're still looking at a guy in Josh Hoover, a quarterback that turned the ball over a lot. And even at Big 12 Media Days, you know, Sonny Dykes was really emphasizing, hey, this new quarterback we brought in protects the football. What's more likely to happen? He turns it over more or Cignetti coaches it out of him?
3: That's a good question. Probably somewhere in the middle. If, you know, a career 3-year starter at the Power 4 level, pretty good numbers from Josh Hoover as well, but you're right. I mean, he has that gunslinger mentality at times, and what Indiana does not want from him is on 3rd and 9 to just force the ball into coverage. Mendoza did not do that last season. He had some of the best touchdown-interception ratio in college football, probably why he won the Heisman. And Indiana wants to still be a, you know, methodical offense that leans physicality first. And I think Josh Hoover is going to have to maybe scale back some of his playmaking ability because it does put Indiana's offense at times in bad situations. But I super trust Indiana's coaching staff, player development. They have shown the last 2 seasons, y'all, that, you know, with a roster that maybe not as good as some of the other elite programs in college football, they can certainly get it done.
1: Talking to CBS Sports' Brad Crawford via the Loud Security Systems Newsmaker line. Let's bring it local. Georgia comes in number 3 in the preseason coaches poll. Does that feel just about right for them?
3: To be honest, I had Georgia outside of my preseason top 5. I've got Georgia at 7. But I do think Georgia's one of 2 SEC teams capable of winning a title season. Obviously, I would put Texas in that same tier. For me, you know, I just wonder, can Georgia generate enough havoc stats defensively? You know, ranking to the bottom of the SEC last season in sacks and tackles for loss, I think it showed up a little bit in that playoff loss to Ole Miss. When you see a quarterback playmaker like Trinidad Chambliss and Kewon Lacy had a big game, Georgia needs an elite defense to really, you know, beat that 11-12 win team versus 10-2 or somewhere around there. But I think the schedule sets up for Georgia. Offensive line, I think, will be very good. And obviously, Gunnar Stockton, he's got a bunch of experience, and he does not turn the ball over.
2: AP poll is still 10 days away, but we do have the coaches poll. And in the coaches poll, 7 of the top 13 schools are SEC, Brad. And yet, there definitely seems to be a notion around the country that, yeah, the SEC's big moment has passed. Is it just that people are looking at this conference and seeing really good, but nobody that they say, yeah, that's special? Is that the problem here?
3: I think that's the problem. And top to bottom right now, I think the Big Ten just has better coaching at the top. I mean, we had 6 coaching changes in the SEC last season, which was a historic rate. And for me, I would probably take, you know, Ohio State, Oregon, and Indiana against the field this season to win it all, which includes several what I consider elite SEC programs. So I think the Big Ten has the torch right now. The SEC's day is certainly not done, but moving to a 9-game schedule, to me, is a bit of a risk in this CFP era unless they expand to 24 teams. I know Kirby Smart has mentioned that a little bit too, just that, you know, going to another tough Saturday every fall in the SEC, I just don't see a path, man, where a bunch of 9-win SEC teams are going to get at-large bids unless we expand this thing.
1: Brad, how would you go about, if you're put on your athletic director shoes today, how would you go about scheduling your out-of-conference? We looked at Indiana's schedule for the next 5 years, it is absolutely laughable. Yet you've seen a program like Georgia, who historically will play in the kickoff game. They'll play, you know, obviously they play Georgia Tech out of conference every year. How would you go about it if you're an AD?
3: I would go about it the same way Indiana's athletic director is doing right now. I mean, you have to assume that you're 3-0 in the non-con, and then maybe you can finish 8-1 in conference play and automatically solidify your spot in the CFP. I mean, for Indiana, they play 3 season-defining games a year. Georgia's going to play, what, 5 or 6? So it makes it a lot more tougher in the SEC when you consider that they haven't moved to this, you know, 3-game cupcake thing. You look at South Carolina, fellas. They open against Kent State and Towson, but they have Clemson, who's probably an 8 or 9-win team at the end of the year. Georgia's doing the same with Georgia Tech, and obviously there's others. So as a college football fan, I love these kickoff games. I love the Louisville-Ole Miss games that are going to happen in Nashville, but I think those are – coming to an end, man, and we've already seen it with Indiana canceling several upcoming series.
1: Is that bad for the game we love?
3: Oh, I think it is, but college football decision makers haven't cared about the fans in at least 4 or 5 years.
2: Brad, there's one thing we know that is an absolute rule. Last year there were 3 of them, in fact. Somebody who's in the top 10 by the end of the year is going to be a disaster. So I'll just ask you, if you had to guess right now out of that top 10, who are you giving the side eye?
3: I'll give you a team just outside the top 10 that I think might lose 5 games, and that's Texas A&M. I know some analysts have A&M as a top 10 team. I think they were 15th in the coaches' poll. I am not sold on the Aggies. I think they were ahead of schedule last year in Mike Elko's second season because of a favorable schedule by SEC standards. I can't get that win over South Carolina out of my head, a team that was 10-0 and was down 30 points at home to an 8-loss team. That to me just shows me, I don't know, there's some chinks in the armor. I don't think Marcel Reed's a Heisman candidate, and losing a guy like Casey Concepcion, I don't think we have talked about enough this offseason. He was an automatic first down in the slot, and I know Mario Craver's a talented player, but I don't know if A&M can replicate that production lost by that early round pick.
1: Got a few more minutes with Brad Crawford, CBS Sports, here via the Loud Security Systems Newsmaker line. You have an article up that talks about the most fascinating transfers ahead of this upcoming year. And one of the guys on there we wanted to talk about, again, locally, Justice Haynes. I had a chance to talk to him at ACC Media Days. He is a super confident kid. What does he bring to maybe solidify or give Georgia Tech something to build on this upcoming year?
3: Yeah, I think with the addition of Justice Haynes from Michigan, you know, the former Alabama signee at running back, he's an 1,100-yard back. He doesn't fumble. He's a guy on third and four that you know is going to get those five tough yards. And that's exactly what Brent Key wants in that mentality offensively. I don't think that Georgia Tech is going to get off the accelerator despite losing Buster Faulkner, obviously, to Florida as the play caller. Getting George Godsey back, a former program guy, I think that they're going to continue that physicality-first mindset. As long as Brent Key's the head coach, the run game is going to be potent. And, yeah, I mean, for me, it's one of the more underrated transfer additions this offseason. And I think him and Florida running back Jaden Ball are two of the best ball carriers in college football.
2: That first team that they're going to see here is Colorado. As usual, most of Deion's roster has turned over.
3: Yeah.
2: Quietly, I'm seeing some people say, hey, they might have gotten it a little closer to right this time. Last year, the mix never worked at all. Any feel for what's coming in here for Tech to deal with on Thursday night?
3: Yeah, I think closer to the norm for Colorado might be a 5-7 year and not a 2-10. I've got Colorado at 3-9. I am not sold on the skill position talent they added. Now Danny Scudero from, I think it was San Jose State, very good player, but he did not practice. Here we are in the first week, and Colorado needs him to be a baller offensively with Julian Lewis at quarterback. Deion Sanders, obviously, you know, he doesn't have the hype that he had 2 years ago with Travis and Shador, but Colorado's a team that I don't think Georgia Tech fans should worry going into Atlanta.
1: Heard you were out on the pickleball court today. Now, our producer Road Dog and Brian Finneran, who's normally here, they tend to be pretty competitive. How good are you on the pickleball court? Do you think you could take them out sight unseen?
3: I'll tell you what, man. I had a 4.1 Duper earlier this spring. Duper's the pickleball rating system, which is a, you know, an intermediate to advanced player. But I've had so many partners this summer that we have not won tournaments, and my Duper's down. So those guys might get me right now.
1: I'll tell you, the next time you come in town, we'll have to set that up. Those guys play. I'll just stand to the side and talk and officiate because I got bad knees and bad Achilles. Brad, it's always, always great to talk to you. We'll catch up with you soon as we get ready for the season here in just a couple of weeks.
3: Yeah, good to hear from you guys, man.
1: Appreciate it. That's Brad Crawford, CBS Sports via the Loud Security Systems Newsmaker line.
2: I've learned something new. I had no idea. If somebody told me my Duper was down, I'd say, well, go talk to your doctor, man. There's something to do about that. That's what I hear anyway.
1: The only Duper I ever knew was Mark Super Duper.
2: He's a heck of a player. But yeah, I had a Duper rating. I've learned something this morning.
1: What is your Road Dog? You said he had a better Duper rating than yours. What's your Duper
5: rating?
1: So
5: I don't have an official one. I haven't participated in the events where you set one of those officially, but I would probably be more closer to a 3. So he's got a whole point on me.
1: So what's the scale?
5: 1 to 5, I think.
1: Okay. So 4.1, you're passing. You got a B. 3, you're barely pass. Actually, no, that's a 60%. You're not very good. You got to get you better. And what the hell did you do to your leg?
5: I have a t-shirt that says I'm the world's most okayest pickleball player, and I'm happy with what that shirt says.
1: What did you do to your leg?
5: I don't know. I've twisted my ankle or something, but I've got pickleball like 4 days a week, so I don't have any time to rest. The ankle, and I played on it last night and just played through it, and I am paying for it this morning.
1: See, you were not the producer when I was still playing flag football. Matt Lear can attest. There were Tuesdays I would walk in because I played on Monday night.
5: Everybody needed a stretcher.
1: And I could not walk. I couldn't get out of it. You're not far from this, Road Dog. Do we need an intervention?
6: It was a bad look.
5: I just got to get through the next few weeks. Once we get into football season, I'm not able to play anymore. So I'll be able to rest.
1: Okay,
5: then
1: go get you a wrap of some sort. Maybe tape up the ankle, ice it, do whatever you need to do.
2: I need somebody in this joint to start playing racquetball because everybody here is pickleball. I need somebody to start playing racquetball right
5: is
2: now.
5: Is there one of those near here?
7: Is this the 80s?
2: Yeah, I know. Look,
1: go watch
2: my favorite,
1: movie, Rad,
2: my favorite sport to play is absolutely stuck from the 80s. When my best thing I was at betting was highlight. That died out in the 90s. No, I get it. I'm out of time here, but I need somebody in this building who likes to play racquetball.
1: Coming up, Heath is going to sing another song from his youth, and we'll find out what jewelry this show got. 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
16: And Acuna strikes one deep down the right field line into the corner. Goes Conine, and that is going to get out of here. Conine went to the wall thinking he might play it off the bricks. And that just does sneak out. And Ronald Acuna with his second home run of the game. Braves have opened up a can on the Marlins tonight. It's now 9-2.
17: So that's what opening up a can of whoop-ass feels like.
16: Oh, that's funny.
1: On the call. Bears, the Bad News Bears out there. Did you say it was Alan Jackson bobblehead night last night? Okay. Good stuff.
0: And the line was out the wazoo.
1: It is so amazing to see what people love when it comes to that. 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Home team and Finn off to go shoot guns. Heath Klein, nice enough to step in here for the last couple hours. Road Dog?
5: John, can you name, I don't know if you know the name of this song, but can you name another Alan Jackson song?
1: This song's called Country Boy.
5: Bullseye.
1: Well, it's because he just said it.
5: Is it you? Yeah.
1: Bingo. The other one would be NASCAR and Dogs. Does he have a song called NASCAR and Dogs?
2: Going to go with Tall, Tall Trees.
4: Oh, no, no.
2: That is absolutely the name of the song. What are you talking about?
5: That's good, a good one, Heath. I deep dive. More faith in you.
1: Does he sing the song Titi Me Pregunto?
5: We played one earlier. Home team just missed it when we were coming back in. It was with the probably the one most well-known. Yeah, way down yonder on the Chattahoochee.
1: Yeah, oh, I've heard that. I actually have heard that song.
2: Everyone who watched the Braves game this year has heard that song a lot.
1: This one, not so much. We got a lot going on as the Braves did win last night 11-3. They have become the hottest team in baseball as they've won 8 in a row. Heath, we were talking about this yesterday when it came to the ball club. Look, everybody was disappointed during the trade deadline. Trust me, our interview with Alex Anthopoulos was broken down more than they do on Dancing with the Stars. I mean, the questions we asked, the questions we didn't ask, whatever it may have been. But I think for the most part, Braves fans were disappointed. We did not go get the starting pitcher or pitchers that we wanted. We did not go get the huge bat that we were looking for. But what's happened to this team is they've gone back to playing the way that they were playing for the first 2.5 months, 3 months of the season when they were hitting timely, they were getting enough pitching, and they were finding ways to win different ways. And now all of a sudden, 8 games in a row, they look like the team we thought they were going to be.
2: They do, but you know as well as I do that the people who are bitter about this are not going to let it go off anything regular season because of 2023. Mm-hmm. I didn't realize until recently just how much 23 broke some people. Just when you have a year like that and then it all just goes immediately out the door, like boom, there was no, it was like you made it to the NLCS and you lost in 5 or 6. It just went so fast. And so people just kind of got to the attitude of, I don't care about the regular season. None of it matters anyway. And so you can't do anything to make those people happy in the short term. You could win 3, 4, 5 more in a row. As soon as you lose a couple, I told you, I knew it. Mm-hmm. This team is like, no one goes anything close to 162-0. Doesn't matter. Every loss is just proof. If you could lose to the White Sox in August, what are you going to do against the Dodgers? And nothing is going to dissuade anybody until they do it in the postseason or don't.
1: Well, it's funny. When I look at the standings right now, the Braves have the second best record in the National League, and the Dodgers, who you just mentioned, who made the big moves at the trade deadline to go get Tarek Skubal, they've lost 6 games in a row. So,
2: an 8 of 10.
1: Baseball is a funny, funny game. Ultimately, the Braves are not going to be judged fully until the postseason gets here. You could have the best record in the NL. If you don't make a deep postseason run, people are going to be disappointed, and they're going to point back to what happened this past Tuesday in the trade deadline or what didn't happen for the ball club on Monday. What did happen is Georgia got a big piece of jewelry and a former dog showed out as it's time for the Bulldog Beat.
30: The Fan is the official sports talk station of the Dogs.
18: 25-20, Mark sideline, 15-10-5, get in there, touchdown!
30: And the locker room is on the beat. This is the Bulldogs Beat, presented by Georgia's Own Credit Union and attorney Ken Nugent.
1: So we'll start with the good. Actually, both the stories here in the Bulldog Beat are very good. As Georgia's underway, fall camp rolling, doing everything. But Adam Gillespie, the Road Dog, who is producer extraordinaire for us and the Dogs Radio Network, travels all over the place. That Tesla has got about 100,000 miles a year as he is driving from pillar to post to make sure that the Georgia Radio Network is on the air. You got something, and you mentioned this yesterday on the show, but you actually brought it in this morning. If you talk back there and hold up the ring. I don't know if it'll do well on the YouTube channel, but we can try. So, Road Dog,
5: what do you
1: show
5: think,
1: the people.
5: There it is, right there on my finger. Leo likes it.
19: Oh, wow.
5: The 2025 SEC championship ring. My third SEC championship ring, and I have 2 natty rings.
1: Now, show them how the front. So, the front of the ring actually pops off, and you can wear this as a pendant on a chain. How often will you wear the ring, and how often will you maybe wear the pennant?
5: The ring, in this form, this will probably be the last time I wear it out in public. It will probably stay in the house. But the fact that I can take this part off, and they give you a little chain that I can wear around my neck and take it, I would probably wear that to some events or some outings that Georgia fans would like to see that kind of thing at, for sure.
1: I'm just glad you didn't have that before ACC Media Days. I'm really happy that when we were up there in Charlotte, you were not wearing
5: you and your Miami chain and me and my Georgia SEC championship chain.
1: At least my chain was for the right conference. And I did have this on. Who was the coach that looked at me and go, I see your chain over there. Was it Tony Elliott? I think it was Tony Elliott of Virginia.
5: That sounds right.
1: I forgot to tuck it in.
5: I think all of them noticed it because you had it right there in front of all their faces.
1: Well, because I wear it every day. I have it on right now. Either way, good news last night was a former dog came out and looked like he could be a starting quarterback of the NFL. Carson Beck for the Carolina Panthers played really well. Here's what he had to say about playing football again.
4: From the time that you cross the white lines and you're out there on the first play, I mean, I was ready to roll. Since last night when I was laying in bed, I could barely sleep just thinking about having the opportunity to play football again, you know, just never taking it for granted. You know, ever since I went through the injury, the surgery, and, you know, had to get my UCL repaired and everything, having gratitude for the game and every opportunity that I get is just something that, you know, I've really found faith in. So I was ready to roll.
1: He became one of the most vilified players, I'd say, in the history of Georgia. There was no in-between with Carson Beck. It was either you loved him or you hated him. And I felt like that last year, the line of hate really tipped to the side where people just didn't like Carson.
2: Yeah, it's a lot of different things that seemed like that led to it. You know, there was the thing about, oh, he had the fancy car and he had the social media thing going with the girlfriend and all that. And some people just sort of recoil from that instinctively. Mm-hmm. He didn't play great that year. And it's fair to say, but at the same time,

0: did, because it was worse than what it was in 2023. But in the grand scheme of things, he threw for 3485. He had 28 touchdowns and 12 interceptions his last year at Georgia. That was a year they led the country in dropped passes. He probably should have thrown for close to 4,000 yards that year and at least three or four more touchdowns. And if he's 3,935 touchdowns or 32 touchdowns, nobody's saying he had a bad year.
1: And he's a guy that at one point, look, the media always touts somebody as the supposed number one quarterback. Mm-hmm. I don't know how real it ever was. But at one point, he was at least touted as he could be that guy. Right. And so for the Cardinals to have gotten him in the third round, yeah, they think they may have something here. And at least last night, again, Hall of Fame game, we all understand, 15 of 19 for 188 and a touchdown. I guarantee you Jacoby Brissett's glad he got into camp before that game as opposed to after.
0: Yeah, it'll be interesting to see how his career continues to play out. Coming up,
2: there's real quick, can I just give a shout-out, please, real
0: yes.
2: quick? I probably wouldn't have this ring if it wasn't for the Hall of Famer and Super Bowl champion Kevin Butler,
0: okay.
2: who spoke up on a lot of people's behalf to get these rings distributed out to the radio network. So shout out to KB.
0: There we go. We might have to get Kevin on here before the season gets.
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7: Hey, it's Nick Cellini here with Tom, the Honest Car Guy. 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And Tom, you take the ball and run with it.
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6: 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Last night, the Panthers won the Hall of Fame game 33-30, but it was how it happened that mattered. On the final play, former Yellow Jacket Haynes King running it in for a touchdown as the game expired. It's 21-34 for 180 yards, a couple of scores on the night. Carson Beck also shining with 15-19 for 188 yards and a touchdown. And good news for the Falcons today, Jesse Bates back on the practice field after missing a couple of days with a mild back issue. 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

0: Elvis Costello, absolutely.
1: Okay. I've heard of him. Not sure I've heard a lot of his music.
0: He has had tons of hits in the U.S. The biggest hit in the U.S. was Veronica back in the late 80s.
1: Okay.
0: Like a chart hit.
1: But gotcha.
0: He had some hits. He had more overseas.
1: Now, you, I think when we were going to ACC Media Days, you mentioned this is one of the concerts you'd like to go to.
0: Oh, yeah. Absolutely. I've seen him probably like 6-7 times. Because he's got like 40 albums, so okay. He might do like one where it's focused on earlier hits, and then one that's playing more of the newer stuff. And
1: okay.
0: So there's a lot of different ways he can perform. I've seen him, at least 6-7 times.
1: We find out a lot about you. Every time we're on this show, we find out more about you. Number one, you have keys that jingle, jangle, jingle.
0: Spurs,
1: I'm sorry, not keys.
0: Oh, yeah, please get it right.
1: Yeah, I've seen home team has keys.
2: Show some respect.
1: How many keys do you have?
0: How many kids?
1: Keys.
0: Oh,
1: keys. Like, let me see your keychain.
0: Oh, geez, I got like two.
1: Okay. That's how it should be. Matt Lear, how many keys do you have? Zero. Do you even have the fob or no?
3: Yeah, I got the fob.
1: But that's
3: everything
1: it.
3: Else is just digital.
1: Road dog. And you have to carry a lot of stuff because you do a lot of things. How many keys do you have?
4: Zero keys.
1: Because you have a Tesla. You don't even have to carry anything.
4: My phone is my key.
1: I have one. Home team's got like 12 keys. Like actual keys. And he's like, I got a fence key, and I've got my dad's key and my uncle's key, my sister-in-law's key. I haven't had a key to my house in a decade because we have the digital block.
0: Yeah, we've got that too. We got the fob thing at the apartment.
1: Okay, so you're good with that. So you just got a couple of keys. So we're good with that. So you got Spurs that jingle, jangle, jingle.
0: Can't stop, no player.
1: Elvis Costello's your number one.
0: Probably. I mean, there's some other. I mean, Tom Petty's really good. There's a lot of good possibilities.
1: And we also found out that you're a big foodie. I have to give you credit. I haven't seen you since ACC Media Days. You actually hooked us up with some really good restaurants up there. And you had it where it was within the Dickey budget. So we get a per diem, and it's a good per diem. Going out with Finn, we were out of that per diem by the time we finished the appetizers. You had us where we had the first night dish. I mean, we had gigantic plates of food. Gigantic. Road Dog ate an entire chicken. An entire chicken that was, I think you had the fried chicken as well.
0: Yep.
4: It was no Maggiano's, I'll tell you that.
1: But it was really good. And then we went to the pizza place. I actually gave half a pizza away because we ate so much. When did you become a foodie?
4: Oh, I had white cheddar popcorn.
0: You can find out more about restaurants now than you ever can. So, I mean, if you're going somewhere, I mean, one, you talk to people, obviously, just as you see your friends, you talk to people. You can learn from them, but also if you know nothing, if you told me right now, hey, I have to go to Dayton, Ohio, give me something.
1: Mm-hmm.
0: I could give you one restaurant right now, but then I could give you five more by the end of the day by just doing some basic research.
4: I've known this about Heath for a while now, and I have, every time I go out of town now, I hit him up. I guess I learned this when we were in Dallas a few SEC media days ago, and like I said, I don't go out of town now without at least hitting him up for a couple recommendations.
0: Now, again, I'll lean towards certain things. So if you're telling me I need the best high-end Asian restaurant, hey, I'm probably going to swing and miss for you. That's not right. What I do. But if you're barbecue, pizza, standard American food, burgers, I got you.
1: So I'm going to need help when I go to South Bend, Indiana, because I'm going up there in November.
0: Tap House on the Edge.
1: Tap House on the Edge. The fact that you know that like this, like you should almost do a food show. I've heard a guy that has a food show in town. I'm kidding.
0: Tap House on the Edge has a burger that features grilled cheese for buns.
1: Wait. Grilled cheese for buns. So grilled cheese, burger patty, grilled cheese.
0: Correct.
1: That's heart attack on a plate.
0: Well, I wouldn't encourage you to go eat it every day. You might not even want to eat it the one, but I'm just telling you why I immediately remembered Tap House on the Edge is because they've got a burger with grilled cheeses for buns.
1: Well, speaking of something I would not recommend is trading away a guy in Jesse Bates. So there was an ESPN article that popped up, according to Seth Walder of ESPN. He said the Falcons should trade star safety Jesse Bates III to the San Francisco 49ers, along with a sixth-round pick in exchange for 2027 third-rounder. Now, here's the issue. Jesse Bates has been out of practice the last couple of days. He's not been out there practicing with the Falcons. Some are starting to speculate that this could be contract-related and that Jesse Bates might want to have his contract redone and re-upped. I'm sorry, I'm not trading a guy on the back end of the defense to open up another hole on a team that's already got a whole lot of holes.
0: Yeah, and again, I'm back on the practice field today, according to Josh Kendall, so okay. That would seem to maybe question whether or not that is what's going on. But regardless, this is not a deal you do, period. I mean, there's no way. You do not do this deal. The idea that you give up an extra draft pick
1: right.
0: to get a third rounder for next year, I mean, I'm sorry, no. I'm not saying you can't ever trade a future draft pick, but the idea you give up a high-end player that cannot be replaced before this season and a future pick just for a third rounder that, what are we talking, maybe 85, 90?
1: Yeah, and I was going to say, with San Francisco, they're probably a playoff team, so you're talking back into the third round. Here's the thing with Jesse Bates. He is in the final year of his deal. He's set to have a $24 million cap hit this year. He's got $13 million base salary, but he's got nothing on the books after this year. Jesse Bates is probably going to be looking for a three-year deal. I'm not sure what the money will be for him. He signed when he came over here as a free agent, 4 years and $64 million. But that was also at 26 years old, 25 or 26 years old when he came over here. But if I'm the Falcons, I look and I go, I've got a really good safety duo with him and Xavier Watts. I now am looking to build the corner position because I've got AJ Terrell. I drafted Avion Terrell. And I've got Billy Bowman coming back eventually, coming off the Achilles injury. I just don't understand the fascination of wanting to create a hole for a draft choice. Now, if you want to tell me you're going to trade right now because he's in the last year of his deal, you're going to trade Jesse Bates for a back-end first rounder or the back-end second rounder.
0: Different conversation.
1: Let's have a conversation. But for a third rounder, no chance.
0: And if it's the middle of the season and the season already has gone sideways, right. And you're viewing it as one way you might get a compensatory pick or you might not. So let's get something locked in. Again, I can accept that. But when you've already lost one key member of your defense before you even got to the first preseason right. game, the idea you give away another one for a third round pick, no sale, not even close.
1: Now, the big news this week was obviously Bijan Robinson getting his money. He gets $25 million per, and one of his teammates, quarterback Michael Penix, talked about the extension.
2: We all know what he can do. Obviously, he got that extension, and you know, it's well-deserved. I feel like he's the best running back in the league, and, you know, he's been showing it, and I know he's going to continue to show it, so it's exciting to have him back. We make a joke in the quarterback room sometimes. We're like, if you get in trouble, just be it. I mean, just give him the ball, and something good is going to happen. So it gives you a lot of confidence to be able to have somebody like that in the backfield.
1: Just Bijan. Somebody needs to make that into a t-shirt and we can start selling those out at Flowery Brands before that gets trademarked. Matt Lear, get on that. You're the genius of this show.
3: I'm on it.
1: All right. We're going to make us some new t-shirts there, but he's not wrong. And as a quarterback, that's one of the greatest feelings to have is having a guy like Bijan Robinson in the backfield who, you know, when worse comes to worse, I can dump it to him out in the flat. I'll audible to a stretch run play, and Bijan Robinson is going to be able to make plays happen.
0: Yeah, it's great to have a guy like Derrick Henry who can just be the sledgehammer when you want him to be, but that's what he is. You can't use him in nearly as many ways as you can a guy like Bijan. And so absolutely, to have somebody who on any play could make a play that doesn't look like much into something special, who you can deploy in any number of ways and stress a defense. No, he absolutely is worth the money. There's no question.
1: You mentioned Jalen Walker obviously being out. Falcons were out at camp yesterday as they now try to figure out how to manipulate the season without number 11, a guy that was thought to be maybe taking that next step during his first offseason. Hey, we're going to get this guy and he's going to be one of the stars in town. They mentioned some players that were taking snaps for him. And a lot of this has to do with guys when they're going to go in 4 and 5 man fronts. Brandon Dorlus, Keyshawn Banks, when they wanted bigger groups in there. Cameron Thomas and Braylon Trice. Now, Braylon Trice is fascinating, Heath. He's a dude that, let's be honest, 2 years ago, we thought he was going to be the edge rusher of the future. Had a really good college career at Washington. Unfortunately, has never made it out of the preseason healthy enough to play as he's torn up his leg a couple of different times. He could be a guy this year that maybe steps up with more opportunity with James Pierce probably suspended and Jalen Walker out for the year.
0: Yeah, we have no idea, obviously, because none of us has seen him, what he looks like now post 2 ACLs and post just missing 2 full seasons of football. That right. affects a dude in a big way too. I loved him as a third round pick for them. In a draft, I did not love much of what they did. Him in the third round was the pick I liked best, and we just haven't gotten a chance to see what he can be. So he has to have a successful year this year, or he's probably not going to be on the roster after that. But if he could be the guy that he was coming out of Washington originally, he could be a real factor for them.
1: Yeah, 1 week from today, we get Falcons football as they will be at home taking on the Broncos. My mom thought about driving up here. She's a Broncos season ticket holder. She was like, why haven't you got me tickets to that? I said, you understand we could wait till 6:57 and get tickets for like $2 to get. I said, why would I buy tickets for you right now that are going to be full price? And just, instead of just waiting. So I may end up at the preseason game next week, which the last time I was at a preseason game was when I still worked for the team. They're just not a lot of fun. Although last night's game was fun. Preseason football is not for me.
0: Yeah. A couple years ago, somebody gave us club seats and I was like, okay, well, we'll go. And it was Matt, actually. It was telling me, he's like, no one's going to be there. I'm like, well, I mean, it's football. I'm not exaggerating.
1: You had the club.
0: Because I counted, we had four people in our section. There might have been some more that were up in the club, but when we were sitting watching the game, there were four human beings besides us in our section. I was like, okay, Matt nailed this one.
1: Yeah, one of the things we used to do, especially when this is back when it was four preseason games, the fourth quarter of the fourth preseason game, we played a game called Seventh Down, where I would just come up. It was almost like Would You Rather, but I just would come up with seven random questions, and they would come down to me, and we'd play Seventh Down in the fourth quarter, which, you know, a little disrespectful maybe to the players that are out on the field. But at that point, those are guys that were getting cut. And it's different now with only three preseason games. And remember, there was a time you used to go from 90 down to 75 and then 75 down to 53. But I think all of us knew you could go out there not knowing the team and you could cut it from 90 probably down to 70 without having to really worry about taking somebody off the team that they may end up wanting.
0: Yeah, I'm genuinely a little bit interested this year in next week's game just because Stefanski at least has said, hey, we're going to play some starters. We're going to play some guys. And he feels like there is some value in guys getting time on the field. So I am actually interested compared to when Raheem Morris just openly said, yeah, we won't play anybody. We're never going to let the quarterbacks play. I mean, when Michael Penix wasn't getting reps in a year where if things went the way they were supposed to, he wasn't supposed to play again the rest of the year, and you're intentionally not getting him any game reps, I mean, what do you even do with that stupidity? So the fact that this year, at least, we will see some things of value, I'm looking forward to that.
1: Yeah, and obviously what's going on at quarterback. We had some people, Heath, taking exception to what we had said 2 days ago. You know, Andrew Groover and company and Justin Burney do a great job taking the clips from the show, putting them up. And we literally said right now, it's Tua's job to lose.
3: Rise up, baby.
1: And we had people on social media and on the YouTube channel and everything else saying we had an agenda to push for Tua Tagovailoa. And our only point behind why we said it's Tua's job to lose, it's the fact that Michael Penix is not fully participating in practice. Now, he's doing the 7-on-7s. He's doing the individual drill stuff. His doctor has not yet cleared him. Now, he said earlier this week it could be at any day, but the original report was up to 4 weeks before he's going to be cleared. And my thing is this. If he's not cleared by next week, that means Tua will get the first team reps during preseason, and then Jack Strand and Cooper Rush will get the remainder. They've already said during the second week, guys aren't playing because you're going to do the scrimmage against Indianapolis. And then the final week, Kevin Stefanski said he will play starters by then. At what point between now and August 28th will Michael Penix be cleared? Now, if he happens to be cleared, just say after the Broncos game, now he's full go. Now it's a wide open quarterback job. If he's not cleared before that Dolphins game, it's not a wide open job. And I think that's what we were alluding to yesterday when people got all bent out of shape.
0: I think people have expected it this way from the beginning, but it goes back to whatever you think of Michael Penix Jr., mm-hmm. He's going to play this year at some point. Even if you're somebody who says, I'd rather have Tua, it will inevitably be Michael Penix that will be the guy who will play. And when he plays, that's going to be what defines what his future with this organization is. And whether that's in week 3, week 5, week 10, whenever it happens, and it will happen, that's when we'll finally learn about what Michael Penix is and how this group of coaches perceives him and what they can do with him and how he fits. But Tua, you don't go with Penix having not been available for most of the preseason, if not all the preseason, when Tua is available and has healthy and taken the reps. That just doesn't make any sense. Penix will play. It's just a question of when.
1: Look, I can't speak for every other show. I can speak for our show here in the locker room. I can guarantee you, not one of us have a rooting interest of who is the quarterback.
0: Jack Strand. Yeah, but I'm on the Jack Strand agenda over here.
1: So Heath is on the record for Jack Strand. I just want to win some damn football games. They can bring I don't care. It could be Steve Bartkowski. We could go back to Joey Harrington. We could go to Byron Leftwich. Whoever can win some damn football games at Flowery Branch, that's who I want at quarterback. Coming up, the national champions have already figured out this rule really works for them. Plus, is 20% too much? Hey now, we'll talk about that next here in the locker room on The Fan, 680 and 93.7 FM.
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0: 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It was 11-3 last night for the Braves over the Marlins after rain interrupted things, and Martin Perez had the three no-hit innings going. Five relievers combined to work the rest, but again, eight straight wins for the Braves, back-to-back series sweeps. They're now 70-45 and up 8.5 on the Phillies in the NL East. Ronald Acuna with a couple of homers, Matt Olson number 32 as well. Now it's Tyler Mahle getting the start tonight. He debuts in the Bronx against the Yankees. You'll hear it right here on 680 The Fan and 93.7 FM, your home of the Braves.

0: 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I like this dude. Teddy Swims. He's got, that's a white cat with some soul. He has got some soul and some pipes. Hey now. Are you familiar with Teddy Swims?
1: Yeah, I didn't know where we were going next. Yeah, no, I like this. This is smooth. I enjoy this kind of tune.
0: You never know where I'm going. You had to spend 4 days with me. How interesting was it spending 4 days with the three of us? I'm an idiot.
1: It turned out to be an interesting experience for everybody, from my understanding.
0: I'm not going to bring that
2: up. No need
0: up.
2: To get into that.
0: We let that kind of manipulate across the airwaves, so we're going to let that go. We were going to play a prank on you today, but we decided not to because we're on camera.
1: That's probably a swell idea.
0: I don't know how you would have taken it. Road Dog said he was. Him and I were going to go just boxer briefs and nothing else.
1: Hey, you know, be careful what you wish for.
0: I don't think anybody wanted to see that.
1: Probably not.
0: My wife doesn't want to see that, so I'm sure you're not. But it's all in good fun. We actually had a really good time going up there. Can't wait until next year, because we have been told we're going to SEC Media Days as well next year in Vegas.
3: That's a total surprise.
1: Nashville, I'm curious to see how Nashville goes next year, because the last time everything was under construction around the place. So I'll be interested to see if maybe we can do a little bit more stuff if they don't have the whole thing around it looking like it's a war zone, basically.
0: All I know is Rippy's Barbecue. I went there 1 year, and I didn't realize the sampler platter was meant for more than just me. And I ate the entire sampler platter. I've never felt fatter in my life. I mean, that's a lot of barbecue, a lot of mac and cheese, a lot of everything. And it leads us to an interesting conversation that was brought up earlier today. Michael Porter Jr., who made a bunch of money or makes a bunch of money in the NBA, has a real problem. He was on the Ball in the Family podcast and said he has a real problem with the tipping culture in America.
4: I just think the 20% rule is like, if you spending $3K on a meal, like, you know what I mean? You shouldn't have to tip $600, 20% to me. But like, and then Uber Eats is another thing. If the Uber Eats order is $250, why are you still tipping 20% when they're doing the same amount of work as if you ordered a $20 meal? You know what I'm saying? They're still just bringing a meal to you. So I would say tipping culture is definitely out of control.
0: Now, Heath, you being a foodie, and we had some people chiming in on this, because I don't think his premise is wrong. Not to undermine what anybody does in the service industry. And I worked in the service industry for a very short amount of time and realized that was not for me. But the premise of what you're doing is you're taking my order, you're bringing me my food and making sure that my drinks are really, really good. Now, we've all had bad service where people ignore you. The food comes an hour late, whatever it may be. But if I buy, and I've never bought a $3,000 meal, if I have a $300 meal as opposed to a $50 meal, is the service that different where my tip should be 60 as opposed to 10?
1: Look, I always am a big believer in treat people right and take care of them. And especially if you're a rich person like he is, you sound like a complete jackass. I'm sorry.
0: Him.
1: Okay. If you are somebody like that, American society and the way we value sports has chosen to bless you with incredible financial resources. Right. And you're going to act like somehow you're the guy who's being victimized because the guy from the steakhouse might get a couple of $100 more than he absolutely had to.
2: What's that?
1: And guess what? There's a few other people that might just look at that and say, you know what? I think there's a lot of people who play basketball for a lot less money than you that I'd just as soon pay less, but I pay a whole bunch of money to come see you play. In fact, I might be able to afford to see you play because I got that $200 when you came into my restaurant. So it's an incredibly dumb look and stupid move. I'm sure his PR person was like, buddy, what were you thinking put that out there?
0: Here's where the tipping culture really annoys me. I go to Starbucks. I go to Chipotle. I go to wherever. And now all of a sudden I order my meal. I'm walking in, picking up my meal, and the first option on my payment page is how much do I want to tip you?
5: It's just going to ask you a question.
0: Mm-hmm. Then the Starbucks people do it kind of condescending. Now, I don't drink coffee, but I always go for my wife on like a Saturday morning. They'll be like, the first option is there, and they'll turn their head and look the other way. And I hit the button and tap my thing and keep it moving.
1: Yeah, Starbucks and those kind of places, I will say at least I don't love the fact that somehow everything is now a tip, because I mean, I've literally had like automated stuff asked, do I want a tip? Like, why would I tip something automated? What in the world is this? But at least at a Starbucks place, there's people who be like, oh, I like, you know, extra foam, this and that. And you know, so it's not just, hey, you dipped out the rice, put it in the bowl, and handed me the bowl, which is what you're doing whether, you know, anybody's tipping or not. That gets a little old when they have those that are always have been historically non-tipping spots that now are tipping. I get why people object to that, but I'm sorry. You go to a nice restaurant, you pay nice restaurant prices, sure, man. You can handle it.
0: Yeah, the last one that I get annoyed at, and we'll get to the RPO here in just a second. I was in Vegas, and we went to this pool party, and I already paid $825 for a bottle of tequila that probably cost $30. And I get it. We had our section, and we were by the pool and whatever. And then we had to tip like three. They had mandatory tips for the three. One guy literally walked by and just kept putting ice in a bucket. That's all he did. We had to tip him 20%. I ended up tipping like $400 for a bottle of $30 tequila. So that drove me a little bit insane. But again, those are first world problems. And that's what we talk about. We got a lot of college football going on, including an athletic director who said maybe the dumbest thing in the history of sports.
2: 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You'll love the difference.
0: Oh, we got another one coming in here. I hate the round up to the nearest dollar. Oh, that's another one now the fast food restaurants are notorious at. Would you like to round up? No. I really wouldn't. I know it's going to charity, but no,
1: well,
0: I don't.
1: That's the thing. I don't trust that. You can tell me it's going to charity, and it might, but...
0: Or it might be going to your CEO.
1: I'm all for everyone donating to charity, but that's not the way I would choose to do it.
0: Some would say Purdue is a charity case when it comes to college football. They haven't been good in a long, long time. I mean, Jeff Brohm had them pretty good a few years ago with Rondell Moore and some other guys there, but they have never been a national title contender. Well, their athletic director said, you want to win championships? This is the school for you.
3: Every recruit, every current student athlete will hear this message repeatedly. We are here to win championships. If you don't want to win championships, go to Indiana.
0: Indiana just won the national title. They are the defending national champions. They're preseason number 6 in the coaches poll. I looked, Heath. I went all the way down to where they have that others receiving votes. I didn't see a single vote for Purdue.
1: And Barry Odom's a good coach, but yeah, he's trying to turn that thing around after it just became a disaster. Jeff Brohm, people don't appreciate how good a job that guy did at Purdue. It's a challenging place to recruit to. It's a challenging place academically, so there's some schools in the Big Ten that could take maybe a little different player than Purdue can take. Just all the way around, tough enough job without your AD going out and just stepping in it.
0: Speaking of Indiana, wanted to bring them up again for something that they had happen twice this week. So we had the 5-5 rule, and then you had the judgment that happened earlier on this week where class of 22 guys could now potentially come back and play their fifth year in college football. Well, of course, Indiana took advantage of it. Stephen Daly, if you remembered him, during the Big Ten championship game, they win. He's walking around the inside of the stadium, jumping up and high-fiving fans, and ends up tearing up his leg and missing the college football playoffs. He came back. Well, they got another guy that just came back. Edge rusher Kellen Wyatt returning to Indiana now for his fifth year. So we joked, Heath, last year about Indiana being the oldest college football team maybe in the history of college football. They now get two more guys back that could now potentially be part of them trying to repeat.
1: Yeah, at a position they were already really deep at to begin with. So, yeah, they're going to be on that line, really experienced and able to keep guys fresh. And you can't have enough bodies on the defensive line ever, assuming this holds up. And, you know, a lot of places don't have guys that can come back. Right now, they're saying you can't transfer. You can only bring guys that were already off your roster back. So some programs don't have those guys available. For Indiana to have two that happen to be available is kind of amazing.
0: And what's fascinating to me when this rule came out is by this point, most people know who's on your roster. You have to have a guy like a Stephen Daly who can walk in and not necessarily shake up the apple cart. Because I guarantee the guys on the D-line go, yeah, bro, we need him. He was a monster. You know, you have rosters that have been set since the spring, and now all of a sudden you're springing guys back into this thing right here at the end.
1: Yeah, I wonder, too, how many coaches are looking and saying, okay, first of all, you know, talk to the legal department. How sure are we this is going to hold up?
0: Right.
1: And then secondly, if you do think it's going to hold up, but you're not 100% sure, like, is it worth the risk of alienating some kid who's a freshman or a sophomore who says, whoa,
0: yeah, now
1: I got shoved back down the depth chart, and a year from now I'm in the portal because I feel like you kind of sold me out. So you got to be careful in when and who is worth bringing in versus every old guy that wants to come back just getting to come back.
0: Well, Nick Saban would love to come back. Maybe not. I think Alabama fans would love to have him back. He says this about what he hopes for Alabama this year.
5: You know, I always hated it when we got picked high. And I think sometimes when we didn't, it was a motivating factor for the players. Hopefully we can sneak up on some people this year and fly under the radar a little bit and surprise some people and not be the target. That might be beneficial to the team having more success.
0: Look, Alabama will never in the history of Alabama be able to sneak up on anybody. Because the name on the side of your helmet, the amount of national titles you've won over multiple coaches, you're still Alabama. There's no sneaking up.
1: Maybe not sneaking up, but I understand what he's saying. Before, they were the team everybody was circling on the schedule for years, and then it was kind of them and Georgia both were there. Now, if you're an SEC team and Georgia's on your schedule and Texas is on your schedule and LSU is on your schedule and Alabama's on your schedule, I'm not sure you're circling Alabama as much. It still matters more than, say, Missouri, but I don't know that it's the game. If you're just saying, this is the one, man, call every trick play, throw it all at this game, I'm not sure that's the game anymore for teams.
0: Just took a shot at Kelly and she's not even here. He's brought up Missouri for no reason.
6: Asshole.
0: I disagree with that. I do still think people circle Alabama. Alabama's schedule this year, if you're South Carolina, you look at Alabama.
7: Makes you wonder.
0: You're Georgia. I know you beat them in the SEC title game. It's still Alabama. Tennessee, that's third Saturday in October. It's Alabama.
1: But like, okay, you mentioned South Carolina. If you told Shane Beamer right now, Alabama or Georgia, you can win one, but you can't win both. Which one are you taking? He's taking Georgia. I guarantee you he's taking Georgia.
0: You might be right. You absolutely might be right, and they play both of them. And they play Tennessee. So we'll see how that all plays out with it. All I know is Alabama is not the same Alabama that was with Nick Saban, although I think Keelan Russell, if he wins the job, they got a chance to be special because that kid can sling it and he can run it and do everything else. We had one of the coolest promotions in the history of college football promotions this week. Akron said if you bought a season ticket, you could potentially win a series where you get to call plays. I told him run the oop to you, but I don't think anybody really wanted to do that. Well, Joe Moorhead, he said, who came up with the OC idea?
8: The credit belongs to our athletic director, Dr. Goodrich, and Matt Podorf. You know, I was in the office, scripting plays for practice and knock on the door and they come through and put this idea in front of me and said, what do you think? And then the first part of me was like, this sounds absolutely crazy. And, you know, the more you thought about it, in an era of college football where a lot of bad gets talked about, unfortunately, we have a chance to infuse some fun into it, give a fan a unique experience.
0: What if the fan goes out there and draws up a touchdown drive? Do you offer him a job at the end? I mean, you're Akron, for the love of God.
1: I assume that it's going to be more along the lines of like, okay, I want to call a trick play. And then, you know, coach, what you know, it's not like you're going to be able to literally draw it all up. Like, yeah, you have used their terminology and everything else. So I'm assuming it's going to be kind of, okay, coach, let's focus on the pass game this drive. You know this guy's not calling runs up the middle.
0: Well, it's funny you say that. Here's Joe Moorhead about how this will actually work.
8: You know, my normal process is to script the openers on Thursday and Friday. So whoever wins a contest is going to come in on Thursday and Friday, hopefully have a folder or binder full of a bunch of plays that they would like to run. We'll sit down and show them kind of what we got going on and see if there's any kind of mesh to that. And then usually the opening script is anywhere from 10 to 12 plays in open field. And then we would also look at the third downs in the red zone.
1: Hell yeah.
8: You know, I think it's going to be a really neat collaborative effort and hopefully put some points on the board.
1: Coach, we're going triple option. Right. What do you think?
0: We're going to go 32 blasts with a backside George reverse.
9: Okay. Chicken Little Flea Flicker on two.
0: Backside George reverse like your life depended on it. Come on, Rev. Run the ball. Remember what movie that's from?
1: Oh, Jesus. That Varsity Blues? Which one? I don't
0: remember.
1: Remember the Titans.
0: The final play call.
1: They all blend together.
0: No, they don't. They do
10: How
0: not.
10: How about Tarantula 2Z Beryllium Phosphate?
1: I haven't seen that movie since the 90s, okay. So it blends together when it's 30 years old. But honestly,
10: Frankenberry 3 Xbox 460.
1: This is what you've got to do, though, these days if you're these smaller programs.
0: Right.
1: Maybe not to this extreme, but everything's got to be for sale because you're not going to have the money to hold on to any of your players or any good at all. if you don't do some stuff like this to generate revenue. You're not getting it from broadcast if you're the Mac. I mean, you got to find other ways.
0: Look, it's something that they got everything they've asked for. Suites were sold out. Season ticket sales were as high as they've ever been. I mean, it's perfect. We're talking about Akron football here in Atlanta. Joe Moorhead, by the way, for those keeping score at home, was their coach. And it's actually fake 23 blast with a backside George reverse. Fake 23 blast with a backside George
6: I
0: reverse.
6: I call it the annexation of Puerto Rico.
0: That's the other one from Little Giants, which would absolutely be one of the perfect ones to run. Alex Golish, he's got an idea. Maybe he took this from Remember the Titans. Remember when they went to camp, they went up to Gettysburg College. He made them run through the woods. Well, Alex Golish has an idea for Auburn who needs all the help they can get.
7: We are going to move in this afternoon to the Marriott out at the golf course. We got 13 days there as a team just to be able to take the guys, move them off campus, eliminate every single bit of distractions we possibly can. They're excited about it. There's nothing, no girlfriends, no dogs, cats, whatever guys are into. It's truly just us for the next 13 days.
1: Urban Meyer used to do something like this at Florida to an extent. It wasn't like a full-on resort, but just had them stay in a hotel instead of being in the dorms and whatnot, just sure. to treat things a little differently, create a different mindset of just, hey, we're working. We're not just living day to day. This is like a special period of working. They already have gotten attacked for this, though. AL.com, the sports columnist, yeah. Joseph Goodman, ripping them. Oh, they're soft. You're treating your players to a spa. They're soft. This mm-hmm. is the way you get ready for a football season.
0: Here's your last years at Auburn. 5-7, 5-7, 6-7, 5-7, 6-7, 6-5. It's all the way back to 2019 when they went 9-4, where they were a relevant program. Try whatever the hell you can, Alex Golish.
11: Like he said, I don't think this is really that uncommon. Georgia does it. They go all to the hotel there on campus and stay there for the first couple weeks until school actually gets in session as well. So I don't think it's that uncommon.
1: Yeah, some places go to full-on camp. Like Arizona right. State takes their guys to Camp Tanazona. And I mean, there's some places that do a lot more than this. So I was a little surprised that columnist really made it sound like they're just going to be sitting around getting facials and, you know, nails done over the next week or two.
0: Yeah, when your program has been as bad as they've been or as down as they have, you try something new. You're bringing in a new coach who's got a wild offense. They're going to try to run a play about every 12 seconds. He brought in his quarterback who's got a funky delivery in Byron Brown. I hope Auburn ends up being back good.
1: I mentioned this stat yesterday. Last 5 years, teams that ended the season ranked, so you don't get credit for beating number 23 in week 4 and sure. they finished 4-8. Auburn against teams that finished ranked in the top 25, 2-20 in the last 5 years. That's impossible for me to believe. That program, even when they aren't great, they're supposed to at least win some of those kind of games. 2-20.
0: Yeah, it has been an absolute struggle for them. Coming up, Kevin Stefanski has an idea of how they're going to use Bijan Robinson. We'll hear from him next. Plus, Bijan. Our bet knots. It's coming up here on The Fan, 680 at 93.7 FM.
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1: 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Last night, Hall of Fame game, Haynes King wins it for the Panthers on the last play of the game, running for a touchdown as time expired. It's 21-34 for 180 yards and two scores during the game as well. Panthers went 33-30, but Carson Beck did really well in his Arizona debut, the former Dogs QB, starting and going 15 of 19 for 188 yards and a touchdown. Jahmyr Gibbs signs a three-year, $67.5 million deal with the Lions. 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

0: 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We'll get to our bet nuts coming up in about 7 minutes from now. Tan Domino will be in here, and when I say he is revved up and ready to go today, dude, he came off vacation fire. I have to say one thing to him when he comes in here. Just remind me, I have one thing to say. And it's not a bad thing. It's just, I just want to ask the philosophy behind something.
1: Well, he was in here yesterday, too. Now, he wasn't on air yesterday, but he was in the building yesterday. And I know he was on air. He was on air at least 2 days.
0: Sure.
1: So was there ever a 24-hour period where Domino had no contact with the station in any way? Do we know that?
0: I don't think
1: he did. Wednesday, did he appear in some form? Did a hologram of Domino appear in the building somehow?
0: I don't think he would have. I don't think he could go through his life with a 24-hour period of not being a part of this. And that's just who he is. I've known Chris a long, long time. It's not a bad thing. Not a bad thing that the Falcons are trying to get things rolling up at camp. Kevin Stefanski had a chance to talk. He talked about the heavy offensive package usage that he wants to get to.
2: I think 13 is something that I've been a part of over the years, and it's all about getting good players on the field and a response that you get from the defense in kind. Those are all things that training camp, you're working through what your best packages are. Certainly, we feel really good about those three guys that you mentioned, and then it's a matter of what you want it to look like with those three guys in the field. And
0: so for those keeping score at home, 13 personnel would be one back and three tight ends. Kyle Shanahan used to be a master of the 13 personnel set, and it was, God, I can't even remember all the tight ends that were on the team, but I think it was Austin Hooper, Levine Toilolo, and one other, maybe Jacob Tammy. And that is normally a heavy run package. And with Bijan Robinson, what happens when you go 13? The defense now will go put in bigger players going, hey, we're going to have to load up because they're going to probably run the ball. And I know Kyle Shanahan used to scheme that 13 where you would have, I remember Levine Toilolo against Seattle. We were up there and he runs sort of a wheel route down the left sideline. There wasn't a Seahawk within 10 to 15 yards of him. So 13 could be something that is really, really advantageous for this club.
1: It can, and we saw last year that if you are, for example, Kyle Pitts, you just look at the different guys that were involved with that Browns team and how they got them the ball. You had a rookie tight end in Fannin that had a big season. So there's no reason to think they can't do some good things with that formation here.
0: Speaking of the Falcons.
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0: Huge, huge news coming out of Flowery Branch. They have released linebacker Troy Anderson from the ball club. Number 44 on the jersey, number one in your heart, is no longer a part of this roster.
6: 404-231-1680, the number.
0: Thank you, Buck.
1: I mean, I guess my question would be, why today? Like, what's different today than any other day?
0: Well, I mean, he's practiced about as much as you and I have over the last 2 years. We were shocked, Heath, when he got a contract extension for this year. Got a one-year deal to stay on the team one more year. He was one of the classic Falcon draft choices. Classic. You've got guys like Roquan Smith or N'Kobe Dean, or there were all these different linebackers. I don't remember if it was Roquan. I know N'Kobe Dean was one of them. And you take a converted quarterback turned linebacker from Montana State. And then what happens to him? He's hurt. Now, could have been the nicest guy in the world. Don't know Troy from a hole in the wall. Unfortunately for us, when you spent a second round pick on a guy that never got on the field, it was annoying as hell.
1: No, when you saw him actually play every now and then, you could see the athleticism. You could see what they were excited about, but you just never got to see it with enough consistency to feel like it was worth what you invested. And so, again, who knows? Maybe he'll turn up somewhere else. Maybe he'll stay healthy. But yeah, kind of a ghost from previous administrations that no one, I think, had big expectations for around here, but officially gone.
0: Here's one more from Kevin Stefanski as he talks about Bijan and the plan for practice.
7: Bijan, yes. Will he be ramped up today more at all?
2: Continuing on his ramp, he'll be in there for a couple plays, but going to be obviously smart as we build this out.
0: That's it. No rush. Bijan, for me, I could literally put him in bubble wrap net right now and not break that open until just a little bit.
1: Yeah, I would have been fine. I mean, 2 weeks max. Honestly, not just for him, John, for so many of the veterans. Honestly, the way these guys keep themselves in shape now, this isn't like when you'd see guys come back and sweat in the sun and get themselves into shape. These guys now, when they show up, they're already pretty ready. 2 weeks would be plenty for most of these guys.
0: Yeah, and Bijan was already, he was out there doing the mental reps and he was doing his workouts. And it's not like he was coming in with a pack of Newports and a can of dip in his hand. He's ready to go. We're ready to go for the weekend. It's time now for our bet.
4: He said they'd best not.
5: Nope, that's not how you say it. It's called
0: Bet Not.
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0: I'm going to make this as positive as I can because big series coming up with the Yankees. Should be a really, really fun series. Braves and Yankees. Hear it right here on The Fan and The Fan app. That Saturday matchup, I cannot wait. Chris Sale against Gerrit Cole. All I'm going to say with this one, the pitchers bet not have off days. I want 1-0. I want 2-1. I want these guys out there looking like Cy Young pitchers. Very simple.
1: I'll do tonight's game for mine, which is I'd bet not see people freak out about whatever Tyler Molly does. Like, if he has a great night, hey, congratulations. Nice game. But just like people shouldn't be going crazy in San Diego about the fact Casey Mize's first start there was brutal or Peralta's first start with the Rays wasn't good, mm-hmm. We're not going to learn the success or failure of Molly's possibilities here in Atlanta tonight.
6: Boy,
1: if it turns out.
6: What a buzzkill you are. You want to take.

0: He's here in Atlanta tonight.
1: Boy.
0: If it turns out.
1: What a buzzkill you are. You want to take the joy away from saying I told you so on social media?
0: I know people are going to overreact.
2: It's enough of those people in
0: just
2: town.
0: Just take it easy. We're not going to learn the future tonight. We'll see how it goes. I hope he has a good night, but if he doesn't, that doesn't mean, oh, why'd you get this bum?
2: That's the voice of Heath Klein. He's in for Finn and home team as they are off doing some clay shooting or whatever.
1: 10 fingers, 10 toes, boys.
2: That's all that matters.
3: Come and you back. Just said that Heath can replace both of them is what you're saying.
0: It can't
3: Heath
0: that
3: is
0: way.
3: So good.
2: He's done a very good job these last 2 hours. Very, very good job, Chris.
1: Do you feel he's being condescending to you?
2: No.
1: Or how do you take that when you hear
0: I
1: that?
0: I take everything at face value at all times.
1: Okay.
2: He had to deal with me for 4 days, Chris, on the road, in a house. Not sure he enjoyed being around me that
1: long. Yeah, no. I'm just asking, did you need an attaboy from him? Like, how do you feel?
0: No one. I need no attaboys. Okay. I am a humble man who just comes to do my job.
1: Okay, humble men don't say they're humble. Be careful with that one.
0: Yeah, you're probably right.
2: I got to ask you, Chris, we were kind of joking. You know, you were on vacation, but you were on. It was trade deadline. What is the longest actual time in your radio career that you've been off the air?
1: I was in timeout for quite a while. I was in timeout.
2: Outside
1: for quite a while.
2: Of that, I forgot about
3: that. Gonna let that go. Yeah.
0: Self-induced break.
1: I don't know. A week.
2: A week. Okay.
1: Yeah, I've done a week before.
2: Do you start to Jones? Are you like somebody that needs a drink?
1: I believe that everybody believes that, and there is truth to it. Like every stereotype, there's truth to it. Every sort of myth has a beginning.
2: Mm-hmm.
1: Jones, no. They call me Monday and Tuesday because of the trade deadline.
2: Sure.
1: So I did a segment. It was great. It was nice to vent a little bit, or at least talk about it a little bit. But I could have lived without that. I didn't need...
0: Here's the question.
1: I really don't need much anymore.
0: Do you ever listen to the station when you are not
1: That's a great question.
0: Here? Like, if you're not like going something out
1: honest,
0: of your way.
1: If I'm going to be honest, not a ton. Because quite honestly, if I'm like in the car, I like to listen to a book or a podcast.
2: Okay.
1: And with all due respect, and this is myself included, I pretty much know to a 90% accuracy rate what somebody is going to say. Who's going to be pissed about this? Who's going to lie about that? And it's not just you guys. I know national guys well enough now where I go, I don't even have to listen. I know what they're going to say about this. Oh, the SEC, I know what they're going to say about this. So I do find myself... Now, when I decide I do want to, because maybe there's a subject matter that I'm interested in, I like other people's opinions. You know, it could be garbage in, garbage out, but the more you gather, the more I think you're, you know, think, believe, know. Three buckets. Think, believe, know. Your no bucket should have the least amount in it all the time. Think, opinion, belief, because you take more information, you get it from outside sources, and you have a belief. It goes from think to belief to know. If I know what you guys or anybody nationally is going to say, and I know what they're going to say, I'd rather listen to a book. I'd rather listen to a podcast. You know what I mean?
2: Mm-hmm.
1: Like, I don't feel the need to monitor.
0: Oh, I mean, it absolutely makes sense. Like, my wife always says she never listens to me on the radio because she has to hear it at home. Like, she knows basically what I think on a lot of stuff. I know people who, even when they're on vacation, they're, like, listening to their shows on the app or something like that.
1: Problems,
0: that, to me, is crazy.
1: I got other problems.
4: Here's the other thing, too. You got to understand what they mean. We talked about this the other day. We talked about you a lot when you were gone.
1: Oh.
4: One of the things with him is...
1: Yeah, I didn't listen.
4: He would much rather talk to a complete stranger and hear what they have to say than you.
0: I don't blame him.
4: Yeah, I've known him for 30 years.
1: Give me that one more time, and I will tell you if I believe that's accurate.
4: You would much rather talk to a complete stranger and find out what they have to say about a certain situation than you would somebody that you've known for 30 years.
1: Absolutely right.
4: Yeah.
1: Put that in your no bucket.
4: It's 100% true.
1: Drop that one right in your
4: Chernoff
1: no bucket.
4: And I talked about that, and we were like, you know what? That's exactly right. When you think about him, and we've known you for 30 years, it's like he's not interested in talking to you about... The Braves, your love life.
2: Our kids, you don't care.
4: Exactly. Yeah, to you, has no interest. But he meets some stranger walking down the street or where he's on vacation in Pensacola, he'll sit down and listen to their whole life story.
1: Please, we've known each other. That is the most accurate thing you've ever said.
4: It is.
1: 30 years of knowing you.
4: I know it is.
2: You can go home now, Chris.
4: It was one of those epiphanies when Chernoff and I were talking about. We were like, you know what? That's right. You're exactly right.
2: I've seen it.
4: That's the most accurate statement I think that's ever been said about you. I think it is so perfectly true.
1: That one's bullseye. Yeah. That's a bullseye.
2: You'll get the two hands in the pocket, and you will just have full-on conversation.
1: Yeah. Yeah. We're in the people business.
4: Oh, put him on the beach with a margarita in his hand at a bar. Like-

0: at Braves camp, I bet you had all kinds of conversations with Maude.
1: Yeah.
0: And
1: yeah. Yeah.
2: It's very accurate.
3: The strangers that he talks to then feel like they're almost family with you. I mean, that's not why your Q ratings were so high.
1: I am invested.
0: Until you're not.
1: How are you doing over there? Yeah, when I'm not. You know, Johnny Blowhard. Listen, it's really hard to get off my
0: list.
1: What's that? No, it's really hard to get off my list.
0: Oh, I'm sorry.
1: If you're on my list, you're there for a reason.
3: And if you're off it, you
0: are
3: off it.
0: Yeah, fire.
3: Forever.
1: Yeah. All right.
0: I know I've teetered on that line of being off your list.
3: There are a couple that have come back, though. I know it's really hard. A couple that have come back. Yeah. Like you and I talked about Nolan Ryan. He wasn't like on a really bad list of yours, but you kind of thought he was a one trick pony for many years.
1: Right.
3: And then all of a sudden you were like, you know what? He was pretty good actually.
1: Yeah, no, he said better than pretty good. that's a little bit misrepresentation. So in case you're wondering, the woman who's involved in the Ohtani podcast, the whole idea of the betting thing, we have her on at 12:00 today.
0: Okay.
1: So yeah, I'm kind of curious because I know I have an opinion. And they did a lot of research, and they supposedly got a lot of paperwork and a lot of audio recordings, and I've heard what I was supposed to hear. I'm looking forward to that. Jason Stark is going to join us at 11:30. She'll join us at 12 o'clock. If you don't know the podcast, Ohtani, the betting, who did what, why, blah, blah, blah, we'll get at least, I think, the everyman's version of, here's what I think most people believe. Mm-hmm. How do you counter what the belief is that this guy was in on? So we'll find out what she has to say.
0: It'll be the new show, at least for today. The Chris's, Cotter, and Domino coming up.
1: We have a big announcement at 1:10 today. Big announcement at 1:10 today. Right?
0: I can't wait. Thank you, Joe.
1: Again, you idiots really played into the...
0: Look, we're in the radio business. You gotta sell it along the way.
4: At least people acknowledge, okay, that was a big announcement.
0: Did you hear the shows I put together? They were so nonsensical.
1: I don't know.
0: I had Nick, Chris, and Kelly.
1: Yeah, I don't listen. But that's one of the reasons I don't listen.
4: There were people who were like, this better not be, you've got tech for four years. Like, people are like, okay, this is big enough, you deliver.
1: Well, the people have spoken all over the place from what I understand.
0: We just knew your show we can't mess with. Yeah. Well, but we were going to add Kelly to help you out.
1: Everybody's going to get it at some point, right? Where you get it, how publicly you get it, why you get it, that's the story. But everybody's going to get it, me included.
0: Thanks to Matt Lear. Thanks to the Road Dog.
1: I don't know what it is.
0: Appreciate you jumping in and hanging out for a couple hours.
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8: I'm so sick of all these cheesy lawyer billboards. You might be too. 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

0: establishment.
1: Very good Friday morning to you. My name is Chris Domino. That's Chris Connor. Nick Cellini out. Is this where we say on assignment? Is that still a thing in this business? I don't understand enough about this business anymore, in large part because I don't really care enough about. I love my job, but boy, this industry, this business, whatever the hell it's called.
0: Boy.
1: It's got a lot of things going on.
0: I know. It's
1: and
0: all been through the ringer.
1: Social media is interesting until it's not. It's funny unless it's not. Sometimes, look, I say this all the time. You hit it. I'd rather talk to strangers. That's why I will look at social media, because there's content in social media. If you do it right, if you don't sort of want to argue with everybody, and if you don't want to bite back at everybody, and if you just go take that with a pound of salt, that's kind of funny. Oh, that's an interesting take. That is out there. That is show material. If you don't use social media, in my opinion, don't let it ruin your life. But there are things there that if you want to find out. Now, look, 90% of it's miserable. So I'm not claiming that social media is the real world. It's not. But what it is sometimes it's witty. Sometimes it's biting, but in a way that you go, I hadn't thought of that. All of that, to me, the world is open for show material. Use it as show material when it's presented to you. It's like a free gift. It's finding $20. If I read a column, and I read way too many of them, do you know who Chris Vanini is? All right, he's a writer. Matt Baker. I'm reading stuff from guys.
0: So you have
1: Chris
0: guys
1: Branch.
0: That you read every day?
1: No, but
0: same guy or same man or woman?
1: I will look at a couple of people a little bit more often than others. But I will read the stuff. I don't know these people, so I don't know what their take is. I'm interested to see what their spin is. And I find out if I want to read it again.
0: You know what I get a lot of stuff out of? Because to me, it's even quicker. A graphic. But one thing, please, if you're going to put together graphics, if that's your thing, source your material. Like, I hate it when there's a graphic that tells me something and there's no source to it. I need a source on there. Where'd you get it from?
1: You believe that a graph or a pie chart is factually accurate. The problem
0: if it's sourced, that's what I'm saying. Yeah, give me your source of information. Where are you getting this information from?
1: Can I tell you where you're wrong on something? All that is a different way to put a list together with your opinions. So if you don't see the Business Society of blah, blah, blah, you go, I'm going to tell you what it is. It's a guy who just decided I have a point and here's how I can prove it.
0: But then again, you could still use that, or we could still use it. I still use it because I say, here's something. Do you agree with this or not?
1: No doubt about it.
0: Whether it's factual or not, you can tell me it's not a fact. You can tell me that's not true because I saw something else 6 years ago. Oh, okay. So now you're refuting the factuality of this graph, which is fine.
1: I love that people are invested in this format more than any other format. By the way, there's not a format that people are more invested in. There's not. It's not a music format. There's not a political format. It's this format. No doubt about it. It's a people-driven business. And I say it all the time. If you say you're in radio, you're wrong. You're in the people business that happens to be played out on the radio. With that, whether it's lists, Mount Rushmores, and everything else, I'll laugh at most of them. Sometimes you go, oh, that's interesting. But here's the thing that I found. There are people who've been listening for 10 years, 20 years, 30 years to this format. Thank God the format got down here when it did, early 90s. Because there were a lot of things that have happened in this town, some good, a lot of bad. But people want to vent. That's what this is. This is a bar. I've said this forever. The guy who hired me said it. I hired the bartender. If you forget that, I will fire you.
0: Yeah.
1: In other words, you are the bartender. If you forget that, in other words, conversation around the bar. That guy roots for the Yankees. That guy roots for the Mets. That guy roots for the Braves. That guy doesn't root for the Falcons. He still roots for the Bears. You should be able to have a conversation. And this is your stranger thing. Because I'm interested how people got to the point where they want to have a conversation about anything we've said here. That's fascinating to me. We lay it on the line personality-wise. There's not a format, not a political format, because sometimes that's just a show. That's a game. That's just a game. You got to play the game. I'm on this station. This is my slant. Now, it might be you, but people don't get to know about you. This is the only format in all of broadcasting, because it doesn't happen. Let me ask you, do you know how many kids Troy Aikman has?
0: No.
1: Okay. In this world, if you listen, you know how many kids hosts have. You know how many divorces. You know about, hey, you know, we tried to get pregnant, didn't happen. That's the beauty of this. And if you don't understand that, but it also means, look, when you decide to become Gary Blowhard and get on social media and start doing stuff, that you better be careful, because the world knows the phonies. You can't play act for an extended period of time and not have people know BS.
0: You know, to your point about the bar, I do this segment, Cotter's Fodder, every single show I'm on here with you. One of the things I like to do about it is look at history, because I'm much more of a sports history buff than I am a sports fan in terms of what's going on now.
1: You would rather do that than break down ERA. I'm in
0: no
1: the same,
0: question
1: I'm
0: about
1: in the
0: it. I want to talk about guys that grew up with us and some of the quirky things maybe that were happening back then that aren't now. But I also need to learn more about the younger people that
1: no doubt
0: think differently than you and I thought growing up in the 70s and 80s. And the places where we grew up, New Jersey, Colorado, these are totally different lifestyles than you might have in Atlanta or in California.
1: Can I say thank you real quick for something, too? Because I hadn't really thought of it. I have thought about it a lot, because when you have like a type A personality or you get a... I don't relax. I have anxiety. I've talked about it before. I'm literally on a pill for anxiety. And I don't blame my teenage daughters. When they were teenagers, they're old.
0: Now they're older and out living on their own, and you're still using that crutch.
1: Life 360. This is a me problem. I'm going to tell you it's a me problem. But I enjoy talking to younger people. I dismiss them more quickly. I'll be very honest about it, because once you start to tell me your world experience, I'm interested. And then when I realize, oh, no. We're good, but it's just, I want to say thank you, because I actually feel younger than my age because of this job.
2: Yeah, what up, party people?
1: There is no doubt in my mind. I am younger because of this job. I'm younger because I have two daughters. I'm younger for a lot of reasons. And people go, oh, wait, I don't feel my age. I don't. This job is, if you, I can be curmudgeon-y, but it's only because, like, I believe what I believe. I believe in certain things. Be a good teammate. I'm a big believer in be a good teammate. I'm a big believer in be over-prepared. I'm a big believer in 5 minutes early. I'm a big believer in a lot of stuff. And it sounds old man-ish, but I am less man on the lawn than I think a lot of people think, because I am open for any idea.
0: Yeah.
1: College football chaos, NIL transfer portals. This is fantastic. Like, anybody in this business who starts to rail on the idea, well, I remember when it was just scholarships, and that was better back then. Was it? Because you're in a format where it can be proven it was not better than...
0: No,
1: newspapers 25 years ago. What was our information? The USA Today and the Atlanta Journal-Constitution, with nothing really beyond those borders.
0: And it was like box scores and the lines.
1: Horribly
0: like, you think
1: boring.
0: You could, like, but do you think... Here's the thing, though. And I had this conversation, my buddy Dave Danzig and his son Zach, who's a sophomore at Georgia. So he's in the age. The conversation was... Dave and I were lamenting about all the old days, and he was in the backseat of the car, and it was easier back then. And his response was, it's easier now because I have all the information at my fingertips. But is it? Well, that's the question. Think about that. Is it easier now because you have all of this information right at your fingertips? Or was it easier when you didn't have the information at your fingertips and it didn't matter?
1: I think the idea of being the old man on the lawn here has its place when you believe in something. Here's what I'm going to tell you. I will fight tooth and nail to anybody in this business who wants to harken back to the olden days. It was better this. It was better that. You better be careful, because I'm going to tell you something. Your material comes from the fact that it's not just the USA Today and the Atlanta Journal-Constitution and your buddy Phil, who has an opinion about did we go to the moon or not? Why didn't we get a starting pitcher? The lifeblood of this format is availability to everything. Now, what you weed out, what you take in, and I'm seriously saying thank you to people who listen, people who come up and say, you know, hey, I've been listening, I remember this, and that, because there is an energy that comes with that, but there's also this idea that you are speaking to, whether it's 5 people, 10 people, whether it's 100 people, I don't know what the numbers are. I don't care. But we work in a sandbox. We play. This is work, and it's a job. Treat it like a job. It's one of my biggest pet peeves. This is a great job. Treat it like a job. Be overprepared, not under. You know, it drives me insane when I know, and I listen, and I go, I had no idea. Doesn't know what happened in that game. Doesn't know the history of anything.
0: Do you think there's, you know, you're very good at going through a lot of data points and pulling out what you need and what you don't need. Like, you've had years of experience in doing that with all the information at your fingertips.
1: Yeah. It's a blessing,
0: but do you think,
1: not a curse.
0: But do you think sometimes it's a blessing that you can do that? I find that I get bombarded with so much stuff that I sometimes can't think clearly like I used to be able to do when I wasn't bombarded with so much stuff. And I could formulate thoughts in my head over longer periods of time without without having the noise.
1: Yeah, less noise. I think you're looking at it the wrong way. And I think if you were here every day, there is a sorting out. Look, here's the other thing. For anybody listening now, I don't want to necessarily do a call thing. But do you believe that sports talk radio has devolved or evolved? Because if you're listening to something and you think that the devolving is what you're listening to the wrong stuff. You're listening to the wrong stuff. There are so many things. Jalen Walker gets hurt. I was not here the other day. Jalen Walker gets
0: Black
1: hurt.
0: Tuesday. Black Tuesday in this town was like Black Tuesday.
1: Right. So the idea of what does it mean for the Falcons? Oh, let me deep dive into five free agents they could sign. Let me bore you to tears what this guy has done for 11 years in the NFL. If you know the name, you know the name. If you don't know the name, I don't want to read a dossier to say this is the guy you should bring in because, quite honestly, I don't know if they'd fit. I don't know if they would fit Olbrich. I don't claim to know those things. I think there were guys starting pitchers, what we didn't do at the trade deadline. I would have thrown out five of the names because they were on a list of guys who got traded. Five of them I didn't want, my opinion. One of them I did, Scooble, see everybody wanted him. DeGrom would have been, I think, interesting, capture a little bit of lightning. I like Dustin May. But I don't know why I believe that. It's just what I believe. But I do take in information. I just don't need to read you Casey Mize's baseballreference.com. The format has evolved from that. It should have evolved from that. What am I going to do? I'm going to read Casey Mize. I'm going to tell you what he did in 2023. And I'm going to tell you, let me tell you why the Braves needed him. Because in 2023, he had a four-game stretch. Who cares? Like, you're not going to change many people's minds. So take what you can get, weed it out, as you said, bullet out some noise, and move on to the Atlanta Falcons season. I'm so ready for football to start.
0: Yeah.
1: Because the silly season has been a bit much.
0: Right.
1: It's been a bit of rankings and lists and everything.
0: We're going to talk about this later on too. Okay. But if you saw Haynes King last night, it's like that.
1: I loved
0: it. Even if you're not a Georgia Tech fan, I think you got to look at that and say, this guy's a winner. This guy's a truck, and he's fun to watch.
1: I would have taken him here, and people were like, "Oh, that's a homer thing." No, it's not, because whether you believe in an evolution of the tush push, whether more of it is coming, whether the idea of a guy getting out of the pocket, the idea of you
0: and
1: can hit him.
0: Finishing a run. You know what I mean? That's the right point. Get out of the pocket finish the play.
1: Yes.
0: And he will finish the play.
1: Yeah. I got two guys. One guy, if I ever thought of tush pushing with either one of these guys, I should be committed. If I'm the head coach of the Falcons and I tell Tua, here's what we're going to do with the two. You're going to put your head down and this Johnny Fat Boy, you're going to over his ass is where you're going to go as this guy is pushing you. And Michael Penix is even another level of that. I don't want people around him in practice. Why would I think that the 2-yard line is a great place for Michael Penix? It ain't. He doesn't get out quick enough. I don't think he's built for that. Haynes King, I think, would. All right, let's do this quick. The Braves do win last night. They score 11 runs. Can we run these real quick? Again, I don't, let's do this. Ronald Acuna hit a home run. Blah, blah, blah. It went off two people, blah, blah, blah. Has this ever happened? Well, here's Ronald Acuna talking about the home run he hit the first one last night.
2: That's unbelievable because this is the first time that happened in the game when I was hitting, but that's good for me, for the team too.
3: As you're going to first base, you stopped. Or did at that point in time, you're thinking it was caught?
2: Yeah, because I see the left field and he caught the ball. I think that's fly ball to left field. When I see the crowd, I heard the crowd. I say, that's home. Let's go.
1: Let's go.
0: Let's go.
1: Let's go. Pick up two easy runs. All right, here's Matt Olson, by the way, on Ronald Acuna's home run. Has he ever seen something like that?
4: No, that was crazy. He had a little angel on his shoulder tonight or something. he said he didn't need help for the second one, though. So yeah, it's good, man. He's swinging the bat really good. Even the line out off of Odnick, another good swing. It's good to have that guy back in the top of the order swinging the bat.
1: I love that a teammate had to remind another teammate. By the way, I hit a big boy home run, too. I don't forget about it. I hit a big one. So there, look, it's 11-3. Everybody can laugh about everything right now. They've won 8 games in a row. It's going really well. The offense.
0: They weren't laughing 3 days ago. I mean, that's like it was the sky was falling. You weren't here. Yeah. The sky was blue and sunny where you were on the beach. Uh-huh. The sky was falling here, and then you get the Falcons injury to boot on top of that on Tuesday. Yeah. This was a bad day on Tuesday in this town. Everybody was angry. Nick was really angry and let it all hang out.
1: Not as angry as his text.
0: His text was saying he was very angry. He was the old Nick. Like I said, as soon as he walked in that morning, Tuesday morning, I'm like, oh, the old Nick's here.
1: Okay. So let me also say something that whether you liked it or didn't like it, whether you're willing to, Alex Anthopoulos did say something. It is going to play out. We're going to find out, not in 3 years. We're going to find out in 3 months. And if you're ready to have that tweet typed, I knew it because Grant Holmes gets popped. Bryce Elder gets popped. Whoever else they use gets popped. Somebody just, I knew this was going to happen. Fantastic. That's part of being a fan. But we will know in 3 months, not 3 years. So if you're ready, be ready because they're going to keep score in October. And if you're not in it or if you get knocked out sooner instead of later, let the games begin because that's another level.
0: Part of it is going to be maybe in 3 years because there's a second part to every transaction.
1: Yeah, but we didn't do one where we have to worry about what happens in 3 years.
0: The issue is that we didn't know who was on the line. You know what I'm saying? Like, mm-hmm. Here's these mid-level starters. There's a bunch of them that are like 2-3 starters in a rotation that were available, and we were all up in arms that we didn't get any of these guys.
1: Yeah, 5 of them I would have thrown.
0: What did they demand for those 5 guys?
1: Yeah.
0: And we'll know in 3 years, this guy was one of the guys. We may not know that, but
1: I will
0: Antopoulos
1: tell you,
0: will know it in 3 years. This is one of the guys that they wanted for this rent-a-pitcher for a couple of months that was a number 3 starter.
1: My 5 guys would have been Iowa State, Bryce Elder, Martin Perez. Over 5 of the names. Not over all of them. Because there were 3 or 4 that I would have said, that's a step up.
0: Correct.
1: It's a step up,
0: and you weren't even going to get one of those because DeGrom wasn't going to waive his no trade anyways.
1: Which I don't...
0: You think he would have? If it would have been like, hey, you're going to the Braves. This is the one team you're going to.
1: Yeah, I don't know. Yes, I believe it. I believe if you wanted to get it done, I'd squeeze him a little bit. But the one other thing, he's got $37 million guaranteed next year. So if they were really going after him, they knew that. There was a chance it could turn into $74 million. So this idea that maybe they didn't want to spend to get a guy, that's $37 million for a pitcher 40 years old next year. Whatever the hell he is, 39, right. Going to be 40, I think.
0: That's playing for winning championships this year and next, belief. For sure.
1: That's a belief. All right, we've got to take a break. We're going to come back. Again, Jason Stark's going to join us at 11:30. If you've heard about the Ohtani thing, thank you for the mangoes. If you heard about the Ohtani thing, we're actually going to talk about that with the woman who is now in charge of putting together and being the face of Ohtani. Did he or didn't he? And that's really what this is. Did he or didn't he? Everything else is just math. Everything else is just numbers. Salacious because it's a bookie. Salacious because it's the best player in the world. Salacious because she got to go, did that guy just take the fall for that guy? Because that's happened before.
0: Right.
1: Malcolm. There's a guy named Greg Anderson. My opinion. He came out richer when he did his jail time than when he went in.
0: Mm-hmm.
1: And if you know, you know. We'll talk about it coming up. 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Atlanta Basement Systems, all things basement. Chris Cotter's in for the day. It's a Friday. Hope everybody's got a great start to their weekend going. Again, I'm going to say this. With everything else, big announcements and who's doing what, how do you feel about that stuff, there is a time to say, hey, thanks. Because if you've been invested at least a little bit and invested in this for any period of time, thank you. Because, again, we play in a sandbox and we do try to invite as many people in as possible to be a part of it. We do thank you if you've been here a year, a month, 10 years, 25 years, whatever it might be. Fire away on social media because you do have the right because social media does exist. We'll come back. We got more to do. NFL talk. There was a pregame last night, preseason game, and it had a little bit of a local element to it. And it's also time to maybe now, when they line up and say, hut, hut, hut, and a football is actually in play, I think we're all ready for that to happen, both on Saturdays and Sundays. We'll come back and talk about it right here on 680 The Fan.
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15: 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First, though, the Braves continue to roll with the Marlins 11-3 last night. Martin Perez cut short due to rain. Nice job by the bullpen. Matt Olson hit a homer. Ronald Acuna hit two as Atlanta sweeps the Fish right out of Truist Park. That's eight straight now for the first place Braves. They head to New York City now tonight. Tyler Mahle makes his Braves debut. Game 1-3 versus the Yankees at 7:05. And football's back. Nice debuts for Carson Beck and Haynes King last night. More to come on that. Locally, though, the Falcons back on the practice field, and they have released Troy Anderson, former second round pick, made 11 starts for Atlanta since being drafted in 2022. The Fan, 680-937.
16: On the Fan. Chris Domino, Chris Cotter on a Friday. Again, hopefully it's a great start to your weekend. The Braves are on the roll. Eight games in a row. They won last night, 11-3. Rain delay included. Martin Perez, it just kind of stinks. Maybe down the road it pays off a little bit, but he only gets a chance to go three innings. He's been good as of late. I think there was a potential to be a follow-up to the Grant Holmes, Bryce Elder, one more guy in. It's your turn, Martin Perez, and it was going well. It just ended because of rain, and those are the days where you cannot take a chance. You don't send a guy back out, by the way. When it's done, it's done. He's lathered up. I'm not sending him down to get him back out. I don't care. I would not have done it to any pitcher, let alone a guy that I'm looking at now if we really start to line it up mentally and we're trying to project 2 months ahead. Martin Perez had no right, no business going back into that game. Cooler heads prevailed, and you end up popping big, the home run thing. The Braves, when they hit more than two home runs than the other team, their record, it's the most, I don't want to call it the most amazing thing. It is in line with how do they win more consistently, out-homer their opponent. Their numbers, win-loss, when they out-homer their opponent, is one of the numbers that you should look at and go, oh, wait, we are that team. And June, when you hit 19 homers, which is an abysmal amount, especially when you're a team capable of a lot better, it's why they were a bad team in part, and you can't blame injuries, although some guys were out. When you see them hitting home runs again, July into August, you go, you know how life gets easier? Do that a few times in a night.
0: Can I throw this out there?
1: Yeah.
0: Because I think it works in other sports, but I'm not sure it works in baseball. And I'm just kind of, when you're listening at home, driving around, whatever, think about it yourselves. Coaches, managers always look for a cause. They look for a cause with their team. They're disrespecting us. They don't think you're good enough. All this stuff. Mm-hmm. Can you have that if you're a pitcher in baseball? Can you have a cause where you say, And maybe, have we seen this the last series or not, where you say, they don't think we're good enough. They don't think I'm a major league starter. They think we need to go out and get two or three mid-level starters because I don't belong in this rotation.
1: Let me ask you a question. Yes, that does happen, but that happens not just in sports. There's a guy in a cubicle who sees somebody else get promoted, and now, if you're realistic about it, oh, why did they think he was better? Oh, why didn't I get that? Oh, why don't they consider me more fabulous than they think I am? I think that happens every day in life. I just think let's go with pitchers. The idea that every fifth day I get a chance to go, you can talk about what I did that day. There's history. There's back of the baseball card. But what did I do that day? I saw Bryce Elder yesterday. Can I tell you, very Texas of him. He gives me a fist bump. I said, really good outing the other night. All he did was nod.
0: Yeah.
1: So it was not, he didn't need to tell me about it. Grant Holmes, saw him yesterday. Same thing. Really good outing. A nod. When I see it's controlled and it doesn't have to be Billy Badass, you know, let me put mine on a table and let's measure, let's get into a measuring contest. I kind of like it because I do think internally those guys are feeling that way right now.
0: Yeah. And do you think it's maybe you could have more so in basketball, football? I mean, I know basketball coaches always have a cause with their team and it rallies their team. It galvanizes their team, especially with the younger teams, college teams. They're always galvanized under a cause. I don't know whether you can do that as a professional athlete. And in baseball, it's much more individual than in any other sport. It is a pitcher out there doing his thing. You could say, yeah, the battery, the catcher has it, but it's the pitcher doing his thing. Pitcher versus hitter. Individual. It's not like us rallying the whole team around with a cause and galvanizing.
1: You can't throw 7 miles an hour harder.
0: Correct.
1: You can't get another.
0: You don't suddenly have magical stuff because you feel like you're being disrespected.
1: Right. You know what it is? You get the ball, you get a chance to say, this is my resume today. This is my overall resume. This is my resume today. My point was, though, it was just a nod. Those guys didn't get into, I'll show you. To tell my story, like, it's not, you know.
0: Right. I happen to like Elder. I'm sorry. I know he had a terrible June. I know he did. But on the trade deadline, when nobody went and got him.
1: His pitch mix the other night,
0: yeah,
1: what he was doing with his off-speed stuff was phenomenal. Again, it was a really good night.
0: He's had three good months this year and one bad month.
1: I agree with you. All right, let's do this. NFL stuff, because there were a couple of things that we need to talk about.
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1: All right, around the NFL, let's just stay local. Bijan Robinson get his, then Jahmyr Gibbs got his, and let the games begin for the next guy who believes he's supposed to get more than Jahmyr Gibbs, because that game is now happening for running backs. It's a position that everybody said, oh, wait, their pay increases have not gone along with quarterbacks. There's no doubt about it. I have numbers on it. It went from $10 million to like $22 million, but it took about 16 years to get there. The quarterback jumps have been incredible. I think Peyton Manning 20 years ago, I'll find the numbers. I think Peyton Manning was getting $14 million a year. I think Dak Prescott's getting $65 million this year. Running backs, it has not jumped proportionally to that. Like, if you look back, I'll find it, 2007, 20 years ago, my guess is the highest paid running back was, maybe there was an exception, $8
0: million. Right.
1: What is it now? It's gone up threefold, but it feels different than the quarterbacks who have gone up five.
0: Why do you think that is? The longevity, the quick drop-off. I mean, tailbacks in the NFL are
1: guaranteed money,
0: all
1: dangerous.
0: Pro, and then all of a sudden it's, wow, they might be done. You know what I'm saying? There's a huge drop-off.
1: Yeah, the value of quarterback is when you think you have one, you have to go pay him. The problem is it went from 20 to 25 to 35 to 45 to 60 in a way that nothing else in sports has ever gone. Now, you can look at Otani's contract and you can say, okay, what's the math of that? But the quarterback thing, if you have one, you just believe, I better go sign him. Tampa doesn't believe it yet. Lamar Jackson is two. Here's something crazy. Lamar Jackson's 2 years away, and people are like, when's he going to get his new deal? I don't know. He's 2 years away.
0: Yeah.
1: Yeah, but what? Have you not seen the cautionary tale of overpaying a guy? Let him hit free agency. There is a certain point where they should probably just go to free agency. I don't believe that you're this. Therefore, I'm going to stick to my guns.
0: As we know all too well, two things. One with that. It's really hard to find a quarterback. My God, it's really hard to find a quarterback.
1: And it's crazy because we have them in seventh grade pads and looking in quarterback coaches. What a business.
0: It's really hard, as we know in this town, as much as anybody. So
1: it hasn't stuck in a while.
0: If you think you have a guy, even if you think he's maybe not the guy, or he's a middle-of-the-road guy, that's a lot better than being in the desert and spending years trying to spend a lot of money and not having a quarterback. Running backs, I think you can find them. I think you can find a running back.
1: This group,
0: maybe not the very top tier, top two or three guys, but the next tier, I think you can find guys.
1: I'm going to use them. Churn and burn. I'll find a third rounder who can give me this. And
0: also,
1: be a lot
0: if I got a great
1: money.
0: Quarterback and an offensive line, I can hand the ball off to a guy who's pretty good.
1: There were four or five guys though that have separated themselves. I think with talk, that guy's really good. Let the games begin. Is Gibbs better than Taylor? Is Taylor better than Bijan? What about McCaffrey? Is he dumb? What about Saquon? So there's five guys who, I say this all the time with Kurt Flood, you should kiss the ass of the guys who set the new precedent. This group of five guys has set the new precedent. Doesn't mean you're going to get yours because you're going to have to be elite, but we'll pay the quarterback a lot quicker. And by the way, it's why the Sam Bradford, 50-plus million guaranteed, Jamarcus Russell, we got away from it in the draft, but we do pay these guys because we can't find them. It's absurd, the supply and demand of what you believe a quarterback is and how much you have to pay for what will be at times marginal output.
0: It's sort of not lost, but in the shadow of the running back deals this last week, receivers. Zay Flowers inked a deal that will pay him over $100 million guaranteed, 140 total. And now you have other receivers in the room saying,
1: well, that's been going on for a while.
0: So now Jefferson's deal, that's basically Jefferson's deal. And Jefferson is thinking, wait, I'm the best receiver in the end. I need to get a new deal. And then there are other guys like CeeDee Lamb who's saying, now I need to get a new deal. This thing, just like the Gibbs deal and the Robinson deal did for running backs, that's got to do that for receivers, too.
1: We had three guys.
0: And Taylor just signed, yeah.
1: Yeah. So, again, it's an interesting thing. I love having Bijan Robinson here. I'm afraid he's going to get his ass kicked. And here was the other thing I didn't really follow. I wasn't listening, social media and everything else. Jalen Walker going down. James Pierce, this has got to come out soon. The NFL has got to tell us what James Pierce's timeout is going to be. I find it really ridiculous. Of course they know. Falcons probably know, but we don't know yet. Can I take a guess? By Monday, we know what James Pierce's deal is, as the NFL is going to give us by Monday. It seems like a Monday story. You don't bury this on a weekend, I don't think. But at the end of the day, we'll be talking about no Walker for the year. How long is Pierce out? I, as a Falcons fan, go, wow, I think I had a position of strength. I don't have that position of strength anymore. I also don't know where we're getting these numbers from.
0: I also think you do sometimes put a story out there on a Friday. A lot of people do, so that it just kind of is forgotten and not questioned as often.
1: But not in the town that it affects, right?
0: Yeah.
1: Not in the town that it affects. The rest of the world go, oh, yeah, I heard about James Pierce. What did he get? In here, it's going to be, oh, God, now it's four games or five games or six games with no Walker. This team took a hit.
0: I know. And the other thing, too, is when you say,
1: I don't know what he's going to be when he comes back. I hope he's angry in a good way.
0: Yeah.
1: Pierce, we'll see.
0: You're sure the Falcons know, but the rest of the teams in the league need to have some idea as well, because trades don't happen very often in the NFL, but the Falcons are a potential source right now. There's a lot of rumors circulating around Falcons and trades.
1: If I thought the Falcons defense was a 7 with a chance to be coached up to a 7.5, without these two guys for any extended period of time, and Walker, who I think was going to be used to do more this year.
0: Yeah. Changes everybody around him.
1: Absolutely.
0: Yeah.
1: It changes how you're going to scheme a defense week to week. Now, better that it happened now. You hate to say it, not for the guy, but for the team. Better that it happened now instead of week three, where all of a sudden everybody has a different role. They're all working on their different roles now. But I thought that guy was going to be much more flexible in how they used him. Let me also say this. I don't feel bad for guys who dummy their way out of their careers. Eat their way out, drug their way out, say stupid things and lollygag their way out. I feel awful for guys who will have the trajectory of their career paused, stopped, and now they're going to have to pick it up again.
0: Yeah.
1: I can't imagine. What do you think his 3 a.m. moment on the end of the bed was? A practice ACL, I'm gone for the year, when they have told me they were going to use me more and this is going to be my chance to be an NFL player the way that I think I can be.
0: I know.
1: What an awful, awful place.
0: It's sort of like when you think about it and you think about like A.J. Smith-Shawver, like you think about the amount of effort that is required to come back.
1: Oh, it's lonely.
0: The amount of time
1: rehab
0: you're spending.
1: Sucks.
0: by yourself when everybody else is playing. And so Walker's going to have to go through that.
1: You got to be a good teammate, cheer him on. I want good things to happen. And you go, oh, God, we would have been better. And this guy being lost, this team would have been better with Jalen Walker, obviously.
0: Yes.
1: I think we were going to find out how much better, and it might have been a real pleasant surprise. And now the guy, that 3 a.m. in the morning moment. Look, you get paid. So
0: I know.
1: But it's different.
0: Because you don't know if you're coming back. Like, am I going to be like 70%?
1: That's right.
0: Even when I get the clear bill of health and everything, and I'm still can't. Like Bo Jackson. Am I going to be Bo Jackson?
1: The good news is it's not a zipper. They're not going to perform the 1972 version of the surgery on him. So you have a better chance, and a rehab facility is better than ever. But it stinks. And for me as a fan, I go, wow, this team, what I thought they could be on defense, I don't believe they have that capability anymore, and that's problematic in the NFL.
0: It makes you appreciate when they get the standing ovation when they come back and play. You know, like when the fans really realize what they've been through to come back, and now they're back playing. And to your point about expectations, where were your expectations with this team in general? Not the defense, but the team in general before a big hit like this to Walker. And now what are you thinking?
1: I was a 7.
0: You were a 7. That's a pretty good, though. That's like over 500 and battling for a playoff spot in a division that's very winnable.
1: Yes.
0: Okay.
1: Yeah, and I thought another year of the same defensive coordinator, some signs, pass rush was there, sacks were there. Let's get the back end. Let's get Billy Bowman back in here, and let's get guys with another year under their belt. And I thought, again, I'm not telling you, I didn't think this was an elite defense. Not even close. My 7 is based upon, do I think they had room to improve, and they would improve? Yeah, I thought there was room to improve, and they were going to improve. Now I pull back, and I go, I don't know what the ceiling is, but it's not what it could be.
0: I know. I think there's room. I'm with you on there's room to improve. I think that the team will never say it, and they might not even think it, but they're looking at 27 and 28 and spending a lot of money and getting better then, because they're not going to be good this year. I don't think they're, even in the division that's doable, I don't think they're a playoff team.
1: You know why a sack is a
0: wonderful thing? It, I'm surprised, pleasantly.
1: You know what? There's numbers. Somebody's probably run this. You know why a sack is a wonderful thing? If you go from 2nd and 2, 2nd and 5, and I give you a 3rd and 9, 3rd and 12, I somebody's run the math on this. What do you think happens? The percentage of first downs teams get without a sack against them, like without their quarterback going down? What's the first down percentage without a sack?
0: Right.
1: Give me the percentage when there is a sack in a drive.
0: Yes.
1: How many of those drives die?
0: Correct.
1: Because of the sack, or at least the...
0: Even with one sack, how many drives end in 0 points compared to a drive where there's no sack on that drive? Yeah.
1: Because the drive ends, and now my field position is going to be better. You got 3 instead of trying to get 7 because you got another first down.
0: Oh, somebody's done all that math. A sack in your own possession, or your own side of the field. So if I get sacked, the first 3 downs of a drive starting at the 30-yard line.
1: There?
0: Yes.
1: And what is my field position because that drive died?
0: And now all of a sudden my defense goes out there for the first time in the game, and the other team has the ball near midfield.
1: Yeah. I hate to do this. I do think this team probably now has to score 28 a game, and I'm asking either quarterback, who I don't know if I trust either one to be good, I'm asking the offense now to pick up for the fact that one guy stupided his way out of, and by the way, problematically, because he's got issues. James Pierce Jr., you could say whatever you want about what the charges are and dropped. You hope he's better because you just need him to be a better human being so this doesn't happen again. Even if you're just a fan, I'll extend that. You need him to be a better human being because he's on that list of, you're on double secret probation that the world knows about. So if you have another one of these problems, you're going to get banged in a way that people in this league are told, you go away now.
0: It's over.
1: Well, you go away now. And then the team has to make a decision. But losing Walker is really one of those two that I just go, God, it changes the dynamic. I now know that you need to score more points.
0: Right.
1: Because this defense will not be what it could have been.
0: What was the name of that young man that we had here that went back to Notre Dame? What was
1: David.
0: That? David?
1: Yeah.
0: You just raked that guy over the coals all summer long. You really did. You were nice to him. But, boy, you put him to work. Now, I know he's a Notre Dame guy, so he's really smart. If he were here right now, you would be telling him, look, I need to know the percentage of every NFL drive with a sack in it that
1: let
0: ended.
1: Me do this. Hey, Ben, I don't even know where you would find this. I need, before we get out today, how many drives in the NFL die when there was a sack on that drive? So, again, Google, AI, whatever it is you have
0: GPT,
1: to do. Yeah, and I'll
0: Claude.
1: And I'll say that there's a 2.5% bell curve on either side where the information is crap. But just give me a baseline of what is a sack.
0: And source it, remember?
1: Thank you.
0: We talked about it at the very beginning. Source your information.
1: I called my buddy named Jim, and he told me. That's not really a source we're going to go with today. All right, real quick, let me let you hear Haynes King. He had a touchdown last night. I'm also going to tell you, Carson Beck looked good. I did do the numbers. I'm going to source CBS Sports. Watch this. I'm going to source CBS Sports. They did a rundown of preseason numbers for rookies and how many rookie quarterbacks have had good days in a preseason and what it's amounted to. And for some of them, it meant they never got on a football field in an NFL game in their life. That guy was just 12 for 15 with two touchdowns. How do we never played it down in the NFL? So everything is curbed. Everything is relative.
0: More times than not? Are we thinking like 90% of the time you get a rookie phenom in camp and then they're cut. And then they're cut and then that's a really dark day in Charlotte history.
1: Oh, because the hype was.
0: Yeah.
1: We found
0: this guy, Haynes King.
1: Yeah. Well, he's a different cat, and we saw it up close.
0: You just don't have enough roster space to keep a guy like that.
1: It feels like that.
0: You know what I'm saying?
1: Although, again,
0: I'd love to have him on the Falcons.
1: Hill is an example that you look at, and you go, I thought Denver was going to draft him in the seventh round. I thought Sean Payton saw what Hill did, and he's going to want that there.
0: Yeah.
1: I think he might be better than that. You know, Taysom Hill, I think, was... But Taysom Hill made a lot of money for a lot of years.
0: Right.
1: If you're going to be a backup, and you have a tool which is... I'll run through everybody. Right.
0: And Haynes really gives you the threat of going downfield. He really does give you that threat, even being able to run the football. The question is always, and Taysom Hill did a good job of not getting hurt, you're just going to get pummeled in the NFL. Haynes King got obliterated in college.
1: You're a punching bag.
0: Yeah.
1: And we're going to use you when we think we have to use you, but understand the punch is coming, and you go, yes, sir, that's my job and role. Here's Haynes King talking about the play last night that ended a preseason game that at least had some moments of... enjoyment. How do I know? Because the Carolina Panthers were jumping around like they won the Super Bowl.
18: We were trying to get Dick Post action on one side. And
1: what did he say?
18: We had one-on-one on the other. Dropping back.
1: Did he say?
18: Yeah, we were trying to get Dick Post action on one side. And dropping back, and it just kind of parted. And I was going to try to extend the play because, you know, obviously it was the last play of the game.
1: That's right.
18: And then it just kind of parted, and the linebacker started... you know, closing space, and I was like, I can get around him, and, you know, that's what happened, and scored the ball.
0: Okay, that's the dig post, by the way. It's Longview, Texas lingo.
1: Yeah. D-I-G. We'll do the sack thing. We think we have some numbers coming up. But I'm also going to tell you, he didn't throw the ball away thinking there was another play to be had. He didn't, whatever.
15: That was Reggie Ball.
1: Yeah.
15: I didn't want to
1: go with names, but yeah, you have to know.
15: Just want to clear it up for the audience.
1: For a guy who was playing in his first Bright Lights game, even though it was a preseason game, he knew the situation. It's this or it's that. Then the game is over. So it was a really good night to see two local quarterbacks, whether you like them or not, whether you like the schools or not. It's always great when guys get an opportunity to shine a little bit. We will, when we revisit the NFL, come back to some of those sack numbers. Let me ask this general question. Am I right that sacks are a good thing based upon the numbers? Okay. Whew. We're going to start with a premise, and it looks like it's going to pan out. We'll get back to that coming up in a little bit. Thank you very much. That means, folks, that was a correct answer. All right, when we come back, I went to the beach, and I found out something that I did not know. And it's about the world's population and something on the body of the world's population. I did not know this. I found out something about
15: you
1: today.
15: That's a tease. That's a tease.
1: I found out something about Chris Cotter. I've known the guy 30 years. You think I would have known this, but I didn't. And he's going to explain something to me that I think might need explaining to more than just me. That's going to happen when we come back right here on 680 The Fan.
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15: Good morning. I'm Derek Thomas. Braves in the Bronx, but we start with the football news today. Jahmyr Gibbs signed his 3-year extension, so the former Jacket officially surpasses Bijan as highest paid back in the league. Speaking of, Bijan of the Birds back on the practice field today, minus a couple of notable names. They cut former second-round pick Troy Anderson. 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To the streaking Atlanta Braves, fresh off a series sweep of the Marlins, they're headed north tonight. Game 1 of 3 versus the New York Yankees. Tyler Mahle set to debut for Atlanta

0: off a series sweep of the Marlins, they're headed north tonight. Game 1-3 versus the New York Yankees. Tyler Mahle set to debut for Atlanta. Old friend Max Fried gets the ball for New York. First pitch coming up at 7:15 right here on Atlanta Sports Station on the home of the Braves. It's the Fan, 680 and 93.7 FM. What do you think, Connor? Me and you?
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2: I forgot we were coming back.
1: Yeah. I've done this a few times.
2: I know. I don't like this seat.
1: You don't, you really?
2: No, I enjoy it. No. I'm lying. I enjoy it for,
0: in spurts.
2: Yes.
1: Yeah. So like maybe, so small if you had to do it once every 3 weeks or so, or a couple times every 3 weeks.
2: Yeah. Listen,
1: with Nick these days, it's like 2 or 3 times every week.
2: It's so not regimented. And I know that I'm telling the tale. Like I don't know what we're going to do next.
1: Right.
2: I do want to ask you about tattoos. That was the thing I was talking about. But first, we do have to take care of the sponsors. That's a business thing, Cotter. You write that one down. Take care of the sponsors.
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2: 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We have Eddie Matthews, by the way. What is Eddie doing? Is Eddie pitching a cigarette product, perhaps a beverage, or is he at the Hall of Fame? If you don't know stuff about Eddie Matthews, a name that we say a lot, Eddie Matthews, Milwaukee, Boston, Atlanta. Here's something about Eddie Matthews you might not have known.
3: The numbers tell the story. Seventh player to reach 500 home runs. The only player to join that club by homering off a Hall of Fame pitcher, Juan Marichal.
2: Oh.
3: 12 All-Star selections.
2: Nice.
3: 9 consecutive seasons with 30 or more home runs.
2: He should be in a Hall of Fame.
3: He led the National League in walks 4 times. Showing patience and discipline. He was the only player to suit up for the Braves in Boston, Milwaukee, and Atlanta.
2: He
3: graced the cover
2: that.
3: Of the very first Sports Illustrated in August 1954. Later, he managed the Braves and was in the dugout when Hank Aaron hit number 715.
2: Let me tell you something. I don't know who that guy's sources are. Very accurate. Congratulations to whoever that was. That's baseball. Because that's baseball. Do you guys not know Eddie Matthews? If you look at it, it's a night shot. Boy, I'm going to get it wrong. I'm going to be mad at myself. Is Johnny Roseboro in the shot with him? I have that Sports Illustrated. It's the first Sports Illustrated ever. It's a great shot.
1: I do remember that, yeah.
2: Eddie Matthews, and the umpire, I think, was a Hall of Famer as well. So if we can find that,
4: Chris,
2: man,
4: he's definitely in that category of not appreciated.
2: Yeah.
4: I mean, that career was sick.
2: Yeah.
4: Really
2: yes.
4: was.
2: Yes. He's got the World Series title. That always helps because you got to mention 57.
4: Played great third base.
2: Sure did.
4: So I didn't realize, still digging into this, the painkillers and the alcohol.
2: Yeah.
4: Did him in. Four marriages.
2: Yeah. There were a lot of things, as we like to say. It seems like the field was his place of refuge. Everything off it was a little bit shaky.
4: He's a monster. I mean, he was on a track faster than Hank in the 20s. He was hitting 40 bombs a year in the 20s when nobody was, I saw.
1: What do you know about Addie Joss?
2: I don't.
1: You don't know anything about him?
2: No.
1: He died while playing in 1931.
2: On the field?
1: Yes, actually during a spring training game. He was with the Cleveland, I guess they were the Indians back then, in 1911.
2: I don't know this.
1: He passed out.
2: Were they not the Spiders then? Were they the Indians? I'm not really sure.
1: I don't know.
2: I don't know Eddie Joss.
1: But he passed away from heat prostration, which I guess is like heat exhaustion, in an exhibition game in Chattanooga, Tennessee.
2: Probably a drinker.
1: Maybe a little bit.
2: Yeah, well, he had a rough night the night before. Didn't hydrate. I just made that up. I don't know. Larry McPhail, of course. And Peter Uberoth. I had a chance to speak to the commissioner. I spoke to three commissioners. Peter Uberoth was an interesting cat because he comes from the LA Olympics. He was a business guy who made money. It was the first time the Olympics made money in 1984. Baseball hires him to be the commissioner. Tentative agreement ended a 2-day strike. By the way, that was a real thing. It was a 2-day strike. The season resumed August 8th. Peter Uberoth on the impending strike.
5: Welcome back to Minneapolis and the 1985 All-Star Game. Even as we prepare for this special baseball night, we have to acknowledge some less pleasant realities. Yesterday, the Players Association set an August 6th strike date. And when you talk to most informed observers, if pressed for a guess, they say yes, they think there will be a strike.

0: In light of that, we asked Commissioner Uberov if he plans to become more directly involved in the negotiations.
1: Well, I'm going to stay very active. I'm proactive and try and help them get their job done. They're the two sides. I'm not going to interfere with them because there's no place for the commissioner to interfere. And frankly, I don't agree with either of their sides.
2: Oh, nice.
1: But I'm going to stay active. There's this great game tonight. Now I'm going to try and keep the focus on that, focus on baseball. The fans are turning out in record numbers across this country. Baseball's part of the fabric of society, and I think we've got to keep it going all through the summer.
2: Interesting, because we now know the commissioner, of course, works for one side, the owners. He's not my commissioner. That's an interesting take. I don't know if it, look, 2 days later, the thing was done. But for him to say out loud, I don't agree with either side, that's how you lose your job. See, Faye Vincent, Peter Uberoth probably wasn't in that job very long. I think that was a guy who probably realized this might not be for me.
3: I was just telling Matt, how do I not remember that? I don't know that name as being
4: interesting. Peter Uberoth. Yeah. Oh, well, yeah, Peter Uberoth.
2: So you missed
4: his money in airlines, I think. He owned an airline or was...
2: That I don't know. I spoke to him. I think he was with a company that I think bought Pebble Beach at one point. Ben, get on the horn. Find out if Peter Uberoth, it's spelled funky.
4: Get on the horn.
2: Get on. Call Peter Uberoth. By the way, is he still with us?
4: He's still with us. He's like 89 years old.
2: You know what? We're going to have him on.
3: He was an owner and
2: hour.
3: Co-chairman of the Pebble Beach Company.
2: There
3: having famously
2: go.
3: Led an investor group to purchase the iconic resort in 1999.
4: Wow. He's like Midas. Everything he touches turns to gold.
2: I remember what I remember, and he probably realized very quickly, there's not a lot of juice. There's not a lot of fun and excitement of being a commissioner of baseball. There really isn't.
4: It's much more exciting to own Pebble Beach and turn into a world-class, the number one, maybe, certainly
5: Hello,
4: top
5: friend.
4: Two or three.
2: Raising money, going out and getting, you know, nine guys together to raise enough money to buy Pebble Beach.
4: Right. You know what? Let's talk. Why don't we play 18 at Pebble Beach while we're talking?
2: Or why don't we play four? Because we can do whatever the hell we want. Let's leave and go have a drink and do whatever it is we need
3: to do. They're raking it in. Pebble Beach is very expensive nowadays.
4: Oh, my God. Like it's probably $1,000 to play.
3: Yeah, I think I've heard like $1,200.
2: Yeah. Let me give you this. 1992, the Giants announced that they sold to Tampa Bay. That's a real thing. We've told this story before. People are like, what? That's not true. Yeah, the Giants were leaving San Francisco. But here's what you don't know. In 1976, the Giants were going to go to Toronto. Like, that's the story nobody knows. They were going to Toronto before Toronto got a franchise. The Giants were leaving. Couldn't get funding. Candlestick was a dump. They were moving to Toronto.
4: Yeah.
2: The Tampa Bay one is much more well-known than they found. It's called the China Basin. They built the stadium. They got enough money to do it. Beautiful ballpark. The house that Ruth built, the house that Bonds built. But they were going to Tampa. It was done. They were going to Toronto in 76. It was done.
4: Okay, so how much of those, we're announcing a move to Toronto, and then the league says, we can't not have baseball in San Francisco. We're going to put a team in Toronto anyways. It's not going to be you.
2: Yeah. All right, and then I got to ask about tattoos. I'm being told we got to take a break. We'll come back.
4: We'll do that later. We got 4 hours today.
2: Well, we got 3 hours now, which the first one flew, so thank goodness. Jason Stark at 11:30. And we're going to talk about the Ohtani thing. Please don't do that to me. The pressure of a clock is just nothing I need right now. I just got back from five days of not this.
4: Talk about reminiscing about the good old days.
2: Oh.
4: The good old days, Domino could not sit in that seat because there was a time when we're taking a break at 20 after and we're taking a break at the top of the hour. And if you're still talking, we're cutting you off
2: you're
4: and going
2: helping.
4: To commercial break.
2: You're not helping right now. So when we come back, I don't know what's going to happen. We shall see together.
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8: Oh, yeah. Let's do this.
9: Well, I got to do this.
8: Oh, okay.
9: I screwed up. I screwed up on the 10 o'clock hour. 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
10: Good job.
8: That's tremendous. Good job. Who is this, by the way? Again, I know we're not supposed to do
9: the specials.
11: This is Goldfinger.
9: Okay. Oh, Goldfinger, yeah.
8: This is probably enjoyable for a minute, but if their next song sounds like this and the next one sounds like this, then it becomes reggae.
11: Yeah, this is the only one I know these guys. It was on the Tony Hawk's Pro Skater soundtrack.
9: Yeah, every one of their songs sounds like this.
8: Wait, hold on. Another guy who wants to be younger. He went to the Tony Hawk. Look at me.
11: That's right, baby. Still young.
8: Did you see Tony Hawk? Tony Hawk is like pimping like arthritis meds or... Right.
9: Oh, the CoQ10. That's one of the things
8: he must have gotten it. He must be beaten up.
11: Oh, yeah. He beat up his body forever.
9: Or he's just saying, you know what? I did an 880 or whatever that. What was it that he turned around like 14 times in the air?
11: He did
9: the
11: 1080.
9: The 1080.
8: No, it's not.
11: No, it was a 900. He did a 900.
9: How do you know it's not a 1080?
8: Why don't you just say it's a W2?
9: If he goes around 8 times, could he not go around 9 times?
11: He was the first guy to do a 900.
8: I think
11: a
8: 900. You guys are making stuff up.
9: Here's the thing.
8: I will not stand for it.
9: If you do that on a skateboard, you have a lifelong stream of endorsements after that, whether it's arthritis medicine, CoQ10, fish oil.
8: I guarantee
9: whatever it is, do it.
8: Listen, I know nothing about that world. I respect the idea that gravity is undefeated. So you have to land it every time or else you're going to have something wrong with you. This guy probably has a lot wrong with him. I'm not knocking it. I'm just telling you that don't throw the Tony Hawk thing at me like, oh, you know, yeah, yeah, me and Tony Hawk. What, you played a video game? You're not him. I promise you're not him. And by the way, only a limited number of people. 2% of the world should have no shirt on. I'm a big believer, like 2% always of the world. It's only 2% of people that should walk around with no shirt on. And then the other part is, it's probably the same amount of people who should ever get on a skateboard. Because I know it's a great idea. In practicality, I promise for 98% of the world, it is
9: it's
8: not
9: gonna end
8: idea.
9: Poorly.
8: It's going to end yeah. poorly. 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
8: Three things off the top of your head that you do not need to do at this age that you've never done. I don't need to jump out of a plane. I don't need to bungee jump. And I don't need to be on anything like a skate. I did ski. But I won't ski anymore.
9: All right.
8: I'm out.
9: You and I have had this conversation. I'm the exact opposite of you. I want to do all those things because I haven't done them yet. Ooh. So I don't, if
8: what
9: I die,
8: with all due
9: see,
8: respect,
9: if you die, you've got kids, mm-hmm. you've got the wife,
8: yeah, yeah.
9: you've got responsibilities.
8: I am worth more dead than alive, though. My wife has verified that to me a number of times.
9: Right.
8: I am truly worth
9: a
8: more
9: number
8: dead
9: of,
8: than alive.
9: A number of times.
8: Yeah. I am worth more to them dead
9: yeah.
8: than I am alive.
9: So for me, if I've missed out on it, I still feel like I'm young enough. Okay. Let me handle it now before I become a
8: without
9: vegetable.
8: Without giving your age, you mean to tell me you would go to a skateboard park right now and go, I want to try this?
9: That might be a bridge too far.
8: Okay. Just want to find out what our parameters are.
9: I mean, you got to be coordinated to ride a skateboard. I would be in a cast.
8: At 55 years old, if you've never done it, there's probably a reason. I don't think you should try to prove that you're younger than 55.
9: I think it's more like I would jump out of a plane. I would bungee okay. jump. I've jumped out of a plane before, so I would do
8: you
9: it
8: ski?
9: Again. Yeah, I've skied. Remember, I grew up in Colorado. I skied a lot.
8: Yeah, yeah. So you've done it. You
9: yeah.
8: feel good about
9: yeah,
8: it.
9: Yeah, yeah. I would do that in a heartbeat tomorrow.
8: I do think there are certain points when, let's just say you got a cranky knee. You know, it's when it's done, I respect people who push
9: the boundaries.
8: Yeah. But when it's done, you have to say it's done.
9: You know, well, something that's going away, and maybe I'm wrong about this, because there's a lot of people that go to lakes, have lake houses in this area, skiing. Everybody wants the boogie board or be pulled behind in the big inflatable thing.
8: Right.
9: And so my brother's got a lake house and the boat, and I'm like, well, let's go skiing. And we don't have a ski. Like, you don't have a ski? I'm going to buy a ski, and I'm going to use it. But none of the kids want to go skiing. They don't want to slalom ski.
8: They like boards. They like boards on a slope,
9: They
8: too.
9: Like the boards. Yeah. Correct. They all like right. the big floating things falling behind, but no skiing.
8: All right. There's some college football things that we have to get to, and I mean we have to get to.
7: The college football voice of the South is going on campus.
8: Pointing into
7: brought
8: the other
7: to you
8: room.
7: By Scana Energy, the official natural gas partner of Georgia Tech.
8: Yeah, thank you for being that as well, for sponsoring this thing. All right, Urban Meyer. Sure, he's felt it. He's now going to say it. What does he think about the Big Ten compared to the SEC? Because everybody has an opinion. Urban Meyer has been in both worlds. Let's hear what Urban Meyer has to say. But before we hear it, you're absolutely right if you believe Urban Meyer's lean is going to be this one.
10: In the last 3 years, when the Wolverines won the national title, that's when I said, wait a minute now. That looks like those are SEC-looking teams. But I'm going to add this, Colin. Also, the Big Ten stadiums are very SEC-like.
8: Oh.
10: They were not. When I was hired in 2012, it wasn't even close, man. The teams weren't close. The venues weren't close. The passion of the fans wasn't close. It's caught up. And like you said, last year it bypassed the SEC.
8: Yeah. Listen, he does Big Ten stuff on Fox. I did not expect him to okey-doke at the very end to pull a 540 and go, oh, no, but the SEC is still king. He did not do that. Now, whether he's right or wrong, whether he has an opinion, he's been in both worlds. When you hear that, though, initial thought, is he just being a guy who does the Big Ten network stuff on Fox, or is he telling you what he honestly believes is the truth?
9: I will tell you my initial thought was, he didn't say the SEC teams were Big Ten-like. He said this is an SEC-looking team and an SEC-like stadium and atmosphere. Still the gold standard. You're comparing it to the SEC and you're saying, wow, this looks just like the SEC, which is the gold standard.
8: Ding dong, the witch is dead?
9: So even subconsciously in his conversation, he still said the SEC is the gold standard. Now, I think the Big Ten is right up there with
8: him. Do you think he was not working for Fox for the Big Ten? And somebody says, hey, Urban, you coached them both. You've seen the evolution. What do you think? Do you think
9: he's still an Ohio guy, right?
8: Yeah.
9: Yeah. So I think roots are in the Big Ten.
8: Okay.
9: But you can't argue with winning the national championship or national championships.
8: 3 years in a row.
9: Yeah.
8: I just find it interesting now, if the Big Ten gets into the we tailgate as good as you, we rip roared as good as you, we boast as good as you, that to me is really what we're talking about. On the field, you get a championship or you don't. There's reasons why you do, reasons why you don't. There's context to it all.
9: Yeah.
8: There's context to it all. But do you think, and I don't know, because Indiana,
9: I think top to bottom, it still doesn't compare.
8: Right. Do you think Big Ten schools, the bottom half of the Big Ten is partying, like on a Saturday, the way, and I'm not
9: Purdue,
8: telling you they're not drinking.
9: Northwestern,
8: right. I'm not telling you
9: Maryland.
8: They're not drinking, and I'm not telling you they're not gathering. Rutgers.
9: Yeah. It's a smaller scale. I mean, it's like the ACC, those schools.
8: How about we say this? If you want to have a good time, is it still the SEC over the Big Ten? If you think about pomp circumstance, on the field is on the field.
9: It's all individualized, because if you want to have a good time and you're a Purdue alumnus and you
8: no,
9: like
8: that's
9: to
8: not
9: go
8: what I'm asking. Is there an Ole Miss? Is there a South Carolina tailgate, which, by the way, is underrated? It's got rich, fancy people, but it's also got a pretty good tailgate. Do you think anybody in the Big Ten is doing those types of tailgates?
9: Anybody?
8: Yeah.
9: Penn State is doing that. Ohio State is doing that.
8: I've been to Penn State. It's a lot of old people in RVs, man. Listen, Notre Dame was the nicest tailgate I've ever been to. Friendly, you want a drink, you want food. It was the nicest tailgate. It didn't feel very like, it almost was too polite. I feel in the SEC, it's, would you like a drink? Would you like something to eat? Now we're going to go rip your throats out because we're about to play. I don't know if the Big Ten has that.
9: There
8: Maybe
9: are some very unique places in the SEC. LSU, you mentioned, Ole Miss, yeah.
8: Yes.
9: Texas A&M.
8: Yeah.
9: For good or worse.
8: Georgia.
9: Georgia's no question. Very good. You think about a school like Arkansas.
8: I mean, I don't know anything about the tailgate.
9: Dying. Like, it's different. I agree. It is different. Tennessee.
8: Yeah. I think the SEC still wins.
9: Neyland's Navy and everything. Like, it's the volunteer Navy. It's like.
8: That's a really interesting question. Hey, you guys on the other side of the glass, do you think, take the game out of it, is the SEC still better when you talk about periphery? Night before.
11: I think so.
8: Morning of. Post game,
9: yeah. And
8: I think the SEC, in my opinion, this could be
9: again. It's very top to bottom, because Mississippi State and I mentioned Arkansas and places like that
8: when
9: are not the same as Maryland or Northwestern before a game.
8: When a Purdue game ends, win or lose, is there really anything going on around there? Like in the SEC, I've been to some of these places post game, and you go, yeah, we're not done. Like, we're going to go continue to drink. We're going over here. We're rolling into that bar. Win or lose, I think it happens in the SEC. It feels like it does more than a Big Ten.
9: Right. What is it? Bishop's? What's the corner in Auburn? I was thinking Kiner's Corner. That's not it.
8: You just showed your age.
9: The one where they toilet paper roll?
8: Yeah.
9: Yeah.
8: Tumor's Corner,
9: yeah.
8: Yeah, there's a lot going on.
9: Yeah, after the game.
8: What's the Big Ten version of Tumor's Corner? I don't think there is one. I think
9: somebody will tell us. There's something going on.
8: I think Friday, I will tell you this, Wisconsin on a Friday night before a game, Wisconsin is a party.
9: Well, Wisconsin's one of those, said, with Ohio State and Penn State.
8: Wisconsin is a party.
9: Michigan.
8: I've been there on a Friday night. My buddy got married on a Saturday. Wisconsin on a Friday night before a game is pretty interesting. All right, Chip Kelly, did you know this about recruiting? Or let's at least take this for what it's worth. Bent Out of Shape Podcast is what it's called. Chip Kelly Recruiting. We have known that college coaches had to worry about GPAs to some degree, correct, right? Like, there's no admission standards. Nobody has to have X amount of credits. It doesn't seem GPAs matter. What's your major? I don't have to declare. Well, I'll be gone out of here. And we just let everybody in. If you want to go to school X, you go to school X. You show up the next day. There's no Regents Board. Remember the warehouse? They used to call it the clearinghouse.
9: Clearinghouse,
8: where they would actually just
9: the publisher's
8: say,
9: clearinghouse.
8: Let me see now. Do you have the grades to go to Old U? Nobody cares anymore. But let me let you hear this about Chip Kelly and why certain guys were on a football team that Chip Kelly was the head coach of.
12: He would get, I think, a certain amount of money for every kid that got above a 3.0 GPA.
8: Mm.
12: So he brought in all these walk-ons.
8: Wow.
12: I'm just like, yo, like, where's this LA talent? Because when he was at Oregon, it was
11: he had no
12: Anthony
11: dudes
12: Thomas,
11: on the field. Right.
12: Yep.
11: Should have got like a band of you guys just be like, you know what, we're going to flunk this quarter and we're all going to get D's together. Or maybe like C minus. We're still going to pass and be eligible, but we're going to take his money out of his pockets.
8: So that goes on, but I did look it up. I wanted to see, did Chip Kelly get money if there was academic? Well, he could earn $45,000 bonus if the team's GSR, doesn't matter what it is, exceeded 70%. He also could pick up to $110,000, scaled up to 110 if it exceeded a score on the APR score of 990. So when you go to the back end of a roster, for $110,000, would you have a couple of guys who aren't really good, but I know the GPA is going to be better
9: only
8: for everybody
9: scholarship
8: around
9: players,
8: here.
9: Right?
8: Walk-ons.
9: All, including
8: they said
9: walk-ons.
8: He brought walk-ons on.
9: Because you could have
8: bump his money.
9: A ton of walk-ons on.
8: To bump his money, though. I'm going to get smart guys who are never going to play, but I got to bump my money. Part of me says, oh, I get it. It's in the contract. Part of me also says, that's who Chip Kelly is. I sort of feel like for a former player to be saying, we knew this was going on. This is when we talk about, well, we can't pay players. Wait, we're going to pay coaches bonuses on top of their $1 million salaries. We're going to pay them if they just pad the numbers. We're padding the numbers for another $145,000. And you go, and we were worried about paying players? There's never been an equity when it comes to what coaches get and what they were allowed to do
9: with
8: compared
9: that.
8: To
9: yes.
8: players.
9: Yes, I agree with that.
8: All right, do you know what's going on in your United States Senate, the House up in D.C.? This is not down the hall, by the way. It is down the hall, actually. I'm lying. Do you know what was just happening in the U.S. Senate?
13: Take it down the hall.
8: I can't. I'm already in now.
9: He's in it now. He's in deep.
8: U.S. Senator Eric Schmidt from the great state of Missouri. He had something to say, and boy, did he. And then the United States Senate did something I didn't even know they had the power to do. Here it is.
14: Today, I'm proud to honor Coach Dan Devine, Nora Stevenson, and every member of the undefeated 1960 Missouri Tigers. Their promise was kept. Their championship was earned. Their record remains perfect, and Kansas still lost. President, as if in legislative session and notwithstanding Rule 22, I ask unanimous consent, the Senate proceed to the consideration of Senate Resolution 833, which is before the desk.
8: They just declared Missouri a national champion in 1960. Did you know that that was a thing?
9: Well, I don't understand all the procedural.
8: I'll tell you what happened. They lost a game where Kansas had an ineligible player. The NCAA still says it's a loss, but they had an ineligible. Then they won a bowl game back before we did any of this stuff, other than you went to this bowl game or that bowl game. The United States Senate just declared the 1960 Missouri team a national champion.
9: Okay, but it's not law. I mean, a declaration. Can't a senator go up there and say, today we declare Chris Domino Day in New Jersey? But they voted on a declaration?
8: They voted. Now Missouri gets to
9: okay,
8: say
9: so does this go to President Trump's desk to be signed into law? what do you mean they voted on it?
13: Listen, they don't know what the f*** they're doing.
8: Listen to me. Hey, somebody look back.
9: Did you
8: there,
9: hear
8: please.
9: All those numbers? He couldn't even get through how he was describing it. Number 463.
8: Somebody find out officially. They are now a national champion. Now, look,
9: but
8: the SEC has
9: recognized.
8: Done this.
9: The Senate recognizes them? Who cares if the Senate recognizes them? Does the Senate have their own plaque in the front of the Senate that says football national champions on it when you walk by?
8: Let me ask you something. Do you really want to be named national champion this way? Oh, we're going to right or wrong. How about this? Let's go write the 1972 Olympic basketball thing, which was the greatest ripoff in sports history.
9: They could do that, too. The Senate could say, I hereby declare that the U.S. is the gold medal winner in 1972.
8: Why was this a thing? Who was clamoring for this?
9: No one is. Okay. It's more grandstanding. It's what they do. Down the hall, I know, but it's what they do.
8: Listen, you have one job to get elected. Then you have a new job to get reelected. And I understand that this guy can now go back to his constituents.
9: He's from the state of Missouri. He's like, I just won you a national championship.
8: And you know what I would say? Excuse me, sir. I can't afford food. Like, are we working on that? As you dick around and do all the things that you guys are doing.
9: Just bask in the glory of a natty. You got it.
8: Can somebody find out?
9: And against those hated Jayhawks to boot.
8: Cheaters on top of everything else.
9: They hate the Jayhawks in Mizzou.
8: Is there a trophy going to Missouri? Are they truly now in their Wikipedia page? Hey, Derek, can you look? Is Missouri now a national champion in 1960 because they declared it so? I'm telling you, this was more than that. This was like a vote. I'm telling you, it was a vote.
9: If you're from New Jersey, you're the senator, the right honorable senator from New Jersey.
8: Go ahead. Do you think I'm getting up and going? In 1976, this Rutgers
9: Where's
8: team...
9: Where's your gavel? I side with the right honorable gentleman from Missouri. Yes.
8: Not with a straight face. Find, I'm telling you, I think they get to declare themselves. What are the other things that we can go? Let's get the 72 Olympics thing figured out. Marvin Hagler over Ray Leonard. Please let the Senate declare that Marvin won that fight.
9: Yep.
8: Let's just start righting all the wrongs and let's do it up in D.C.
9: You think about 1960, though. They were news services that recognized you as the national champion. So there could be 8 different national champions.
8: Right. I didn't need the Senate actually adding to the list. Right.
9: You don't need the Senate doing a lot of what they're doing nowadays. Down the hall.
8: If you have a wrong that needs to be righted, write your senator. There's a chance it could be done.
15: The system is rigged.
8: I don't know if it's rigged. I am going to tell you the system seems to be doing a lot of things that are completely out there.
9: That guy just confirmed it.
8: If there's anything that you would like done, if you're like a sports wrong righted, it seems now is the time.
9: This is actually a good thought. I'm going to start thinking about the sports wrongs that need to be righted. You named some good ones right off the top.
8: Oh, the 72 Olympics is the first one. Yeah.
9: The Hagler Sugar Ray.
8: Please let... Right.
9: Why do they want Sugar Ray to win so badly?
8: I don't know. You know what Marvin Hagler did? We never got to see him fight again. Because he was like, that's it. I don't even want this anymore. And never came back.
9: Right.
8: Credit to him.
9: What was he?
8: He had 10 million. I know this. We spoke to him. We spoke to him when he was in Italy. You know, he went and did Spaghetti Western.
15: More importantly, he's a Trump fan.
8: He became, I don't know
9: I
8: that.
9: I don't know about
8: he
9: that.
8: He became an actor. He's passed now. But we had Marvin
9: on.
8: Oh,
9: he did Spaghetti Westerns?
8: He was a star in Italy. Swear to God, Spaghetti Western star. He was offered back then $10 million to come back and fight. He's like, screw you. I don't know. I'm out. Even that decision was ridiculous. Right. I'm out.
9: Winning was more important than the money or what should have happened.
8: As we like to say, the only man in boxing who said when he left, he left. Rocky Marciano left.
9: Right. I guess Leon Spinks became he was like the bouncer. Because I'm trying to think of what guys did after their careers. Sugar Ray still made a lot of money doing a lot of ads.
8: Still looks incredible, too. Sugar Ray Leonard. But Marvin won that fight. I need my senator.
9: What was the ad that Marvin Hagler did where he said, I don't know what the other guy's doing now, probably eating soup? What was that ad? Did we find that out?
8: Was it chunky?
9: It had to be like chunky? A chunky soup. I'm going to find that out.
8: All right. And find out, again, rest in peace. Marvin Hagler was another guy we had on our stupid little AM show. Matt, do you remember? We had Marvin Hagler from Italy. Like, I don't even know if you were born yet, Matt Lear.
9: Pizza Hut.
8: Pizza Hut.
9: Pizza Hut commercial. Wonder what the other guy's eating. Probably eating soup.
8: Oh, because he broke his jaw.
9: Yeah.
8: Ah, it's funny. I dig it. All right. Jason Stark's coming up next. But again, get a hold of your senator because they're doing fine work up in D.C. Fine work. Fixing wrongs that need to be righted. All right. Jason Stark's going to come up. He's going to tell us about the trade deadline. What was he surprised, not surprised with the Braves? And if we're going to do the projection for the next 2 months and then into October, hardly better to speak to than Jason Stark. He'll join us. Invesco QQQ's ETF is an exchange-traded fund that allows you to basically get in with 100 companies at once. 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
26: 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We'll get to the football, but the Braves are hot. Ed Laffer over the Marlins last night completes yet another series sweep for the Braves. They've now won 8 consecutive games and maintain an 8.5 game lead over the Phillies in the NL East. Now they hit the road for a quick weekend series in New York. Tyler Mahle makes his Braves debut, game 1-3 versus the Yankees tonight at 7:05. Falcons back in Flowery Branch. Some news, though, coming from the NFC South. The league is suspending Saints wide receiver Brock Recksteiner for 6 games. If you're familiar with his father, former wrestler Scott Steiner, you can probably guess why. We'll keep you up to date here on Atlanta's Football Station. 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
28: How you doing over there?
29: I'm a little better over here.
4: 11:29. Chris Domino, Chris Connor on a Friday. Again, hope it's a great start to your weekend. We're going to talk to Jason Stark in a second. This is, honestly.
28: You requested this, though, Chris.
4: Oh, no, I didn't. I really dislike. This isn't even like the real Beach Boys, who are bad enough, the 60s version.
8: This is the later version.
1: This is Mike Love, yeah.
8: Yeah, this is terrible.
9: This is terrible. And it's just a money grab. But that's fine. They're not the only ones.
8: Oh, look, it's Hanson John Stamos on the drums.
9: They're not the only ones.
8: No, no, no.
9: You get to this point in your
8: grab
9: career,
8: the money, man.
9: So many bands are like the record companies. We can make a lot of money.
8: Was this
9: give me one hit.
8: Was
9: give
8: this
9: me a hit.
8: Hit?
9: Oh, this is a huge hit.
8: Oh, it's a huge hit.
9: Yeah, 1988, maybe?
8: They should all be embarrassed. They should all be rolling over in their graves. This is not the Beach Boys. And again, once you had to tell me that handsome John Stamos was on the drums, I realized what we were doing here.
9: Soundtrack from that movie with Tom Cruise, right? Cocktail.
8: Cocktail. Yeah. Yes, you're right. All right, Jason Stark's going to join us now. There is a line in the original Rocky where Apollo Creed is looking at the book, and he decides he's going to pick. Jason will understand this. Can we pull Jason up? There's a moment where he says, Apollo Creed versus the Italian Stallion. It sounds like a damn monster movie. It's one of my favorite lines in movies. It sounds like a damn monster movie.
2: I said that before, you dumb dago.
8: Jason, I think this three pitchers that the Yankees are throwing out in the beginning of August against the Atlanta Braves this weekend, this is a damn monster movie, is it not? If you want a barometer or you want to see what you can do against the best in the business, one, twos, and threes lined up in succession. This is pretty interesting, and there's not, let's be honest, there's not a lot of series that are overly interesting in August. Your thoughts on what the Yankees are going to roll out against the Braves this weekend?
3: I mean, I can't say I've looked deep inside those matchups, but the one thing that the Yankees have going for them, with all their flaws, Chris, is they've got ace-type starters. They do. And if you're drawing up their formula to win in October, it's run those aces out there, hope they dominate, and pray that Aaron Judge comes back.
8: So it's Freed.
3: They've been one of the worst offensive teams in the sport since Judge got hurt.
8: And their pitching has been really, really good. So it's
3: really
8: Freed,
3: good.
8: Cole, Schlitler. That's what's happening this weekend. And then, look, the Braves are going to play the Dodgers in the beginning of September, which will be interesting. As a Braves fan, I don't know how interested I'm in individual games. I want to see what the lineup looks like. I want to see how the bullpen is used. I certainly now want to see how far my starters can go and what they might be. But this is like three games in August that I'm looking forward to a lot more than I think I've looked forward to a three-game series in August in quite a while.
3: You know, I like August. Maybe that's just me. Right, you know, like these matchups this time of year, you can get overhyped about what they really mean, but they're litmus tests along the way. They're kind of measurements of your team. I mean, maybe the Dodgers throw three great starters in that series. Maybe they throw three guys who won't throw a pitch in October.
8: Right.
3: You never know with them. They might be worried about giving the Braves a look at their real rotation. You don't know, but it's always interesting to match up with a good team.
8: Yes.
3: And then you can decide for yourself what it means.
8: And there's something else about it. It's a weekend. It's not a Tuesday, Wednesday, Thursday. It is Yankee Stadium.
3: I guess my point is.
8: I'm looking forward to this more than I think I look forward to a three-game series in August, because I do want to see a little bit of what the lineup looks like. What is Walt thinking? How aggressive are you going to be? And then certainly, and we'll talk about the trade deadline in a second, when the Braves didn't go get a bona fide, let's just call it starting pitcher, now the burden and onus on the starting pitching becomes interesting on a weekend where they're throwing three guys who can absolutely shove on a good day.
3: No doubt. You know, the Braves lineup's been really good since the break, and the Braves have played really good baseball since the break. But you just said it. For the Braves to win the World Series, to win series in October, what's it going to take, man? They're going to have to hit against good pitching.
8: Mm-hmm.
3: And you're going to see enough of it over the next 3 days that you'll have a feel for how ready they are to do that.
9: Yeah, it's interesting, Jason, you talk about the Yankees, the formula. If you had to put together a formula for Atlanta down the stretch, I think maybe even more importantly in October, what would that be, given the roster now, because the trade deadline has come and gone, and this is what you got?
3: Yeah. Don't you have to figure out who are your game two and three starters? Game one, I think we got that one figured out. Game two and three, that's a huge deal. Earlier in the week, I was working on a column on what we've learned at the trading deadline, and I brought up the Cubs to a guy from a contending team. And I was trying to make the case, I think the Cubs are now built to potentially win the World Series. And he said, let me ask you this. Think about who the Cubs' starting pitchers are going to be in any postseason series. And then ask yourself, if they're playing the Dodgers, do you think they're going to win any game? If they're playing the Phillies, do you think they're going to win any game? If they're playing the Brewers, do you think they have the better of the matchup in any game? And that's what you're going to ask about the Braves in the games that Chris Sale doesn't pitch. Am I right?
8: Yeah, so here's my thing, though, and I'm glad you said it the way you did, because there is a burden on the offense. As much as we're going to talk about, you didn't do this and you didn't get that. And we'll talk, there were five guys who got traded that I didn't even want or need here. There were a few guys that I would have said, yeah, that absolutely is a fit. But the burden on the offense is a real thing. You have to beat frontline pitching, and to bitch and moan and only think about your starting pitcher, as important as that role is, the burden on your offense is a legitimate thing. Get to the bullpen, which has consistently been the best part of this team, with a lead. Let those guys, let's shove with numbers. God willing, everybody's healthy. That's how they'll win. It's not necessarily in my mind, unless somebody craps the bed, starter two, starter three, craps the bed, taken out of a game before it even gets started. Then we'll all go, oh, wait, I kind of knew that was going to happen. But there is a burden on the offense, and the offensive burden is get me to my bullpen and give me a chance to win the game that way as many times as possible in October.
3: Yeah, I think that's right. I mean, it'll be really interesting to see what kind of shape that bullpen's in when they get there. Do you know whether Suarez is going to be back and going to be right? That's a huge factor. But the best case design of the Braves bullpen is they can dominate the back of the game. And then, you know, the other thing that wins in October is the long ball. What team has the highest slugging percentage in the sport since the All-Star break? It's the Braves. And so I think we just divvied it up. That's got to be the way they do it, because you can't fix the flaws right now.
9: Yeah, and coming off the trade deadline, too, to Chris's point, and you wonder who's going to be the two, who's going to be the three in the postseason. Well, if they pick up Casey Mize or Robbie Ray or somebody else, are you still asking that same question today that you were before the trade deadline even got here?
3: Those two guys are not the same, but yeah. There are a lot of questions about Casey Mize going into the deadline. There were teams that were worried about like how he was throwing that start before the deadline, and the Tigers then skipped him the start. He wasn't very good his first start the other night in Arizona. There were some concerns there. Robbie Ray's been pitching great. And so there would have been difference between those two guys. Nevertheless, you're still right. There's just a lot of questions. Tell me whether you think Spencer Schwellenbach's coming back and what he's going to be. Tell me whether you think A.J. Smith-Schuster is coming back and what he's going to be. You know, if you got the best version of those two guys and you traded for that guy or you somehow traded for DeGrom, great. But there's just too many question marks hovering over all of them.
8: About 3 weeks ago, I came on the air, might have been a month ago, and I said, please, for the love of God, somebody shoot the Padres right in the head. I need them dead. I don't want them rising up.
3: Right.
8: And then they do the deal, two deals, and then they get back. Now, look, they might not make the postseason. And A.J. Preller, who we knew was going to go all in. There's all in, and then there's A.J. Preller all in. And he did his job. Now, whether the construction of the team is good enough, whether he's been there too long and it hasn't worked, whatever it is you think about him in that stint, I'm only worried about 2026. The Braves, thank God, they finally beat him a few times most recently, but they've owned the Braves. Relatively speaking, they've owned the Braves. I want them so out of the postseason. Tell me I'm right or wrong when I look at them as being the team that I just don't want to face because they probably are as dangerous as anybody on any given night.
3: Well, their bullpen makes them dangerous.
8: Yep.
3: I don't know how much I like the rest of the team, to be honest with you. The rotation was short before they made those two deals. It's better now, but it's not great. It's really, to me, no better than the Braves. Their bullpen can be the best in the sport, can be in an October setting with all the off days, can be the most dominating in the sport. And if you're going to win the World Series, if you're going to win in October, you got to dominate at least one end of the game, either the front with your starters or the back with your bullpen. And they can dominate the back with their bullpen. I don't like their offense at all.
8: So you think there's no chance? Again, I'm not just going by the back of the baseball card, but I am thinking if those guys got hot and just did enough offensively, same thing, get me a one-run lead to the back end of my bullpen.
3: Yeah, that's right. Well, that's what they will aspire to do, no doubt about it. I don't personally think they're going to get there.
8: Okay.
3: You know, if you start looking at the field for the wild card race, nobody's catching the Cubs. The Phillies are definitely better than them unless they have a bunch of injuries. I think the Diamondbacks are clearly better than the Padres. Other than that, though, I mean, the wild card field is not good right now. The Marlins, the Pirates, the Cardinals, the Nationals, they're all leaking oil. And it's just hard to see any of those teams making the kind of run that it will take. The Padres could theoretically make it, but they're not as good as the other teams. I think they'll come up short. Okay. They would have had no hope if AJ didn't make those deals, but he was determined to make them. And, you know, people laugh at that guy. It was so much fun to talk to other teams about AJ at the deadline and how relentless he was. Guys telling me about how he'd leave messages in the middle of the night when they were asleep. He'd wake them up in the morning. just wills himself to make those deals.
8: Jason Stark joins us. Jason, you know what he realized? That's a really good job. He'd like to keep it. You know, and if you're going to go all in, you might as well. He probably sleeps on a really good threat count in a great city to live in. I'd rather have the job than not. So, again, for a guy who's been known to go in, he had to go in. I'm hoping that your mouth to God's ear where they're not in a postseason. I don't even want to think about them. Now, let me ask you this about Skubal and everybody bitching and moaning about, well, it's always the Dodgers. This wasn't a money whip. It might be if they sign him, but it was not a money whip. But everybody now wants to connect the dots to what this is going to be for the collective bargaining agreement. The owners actually got what they wanted. The owners, for the first time, are going to have the players on their side. We can't have this anymore. Take me up a mile and tell me what you think about all of that that's being said.
3: You know it was coming. Yeah, I actually find it really entertaining that since this trade, people have decided the Dodgers are unbeatable and they haven't won a game in a week. It's just so beautiful. But you know, there's just the narrative, and this feeds into the narrative. So I don't think this deal was all about money and the Dodgers' financial advantages. It feeds into it, but it's irrelevant because the narrative is what's going to show up at the bargaining table, and it's going to show up in the conversation the rest of this year, all of October, and then through all the labor talks. So, I mean, really, if you're rooting for labor peace, you should probably be rooting for the Brewers to win the World Series and not the Dodgers. If the Dodgers win, it's going to get messy. I think the thing that's really hard to sort through, and I wrote about it the other day, is was this really an indication that the Dodgers are this untouchable monster that can do things that no other team can do? And this is a prospect deal. Two of the prospects were guys they traded for. It's really nuanced. But as somebody pointed out in the column I wrote, like, the Dodgers just have more freedom to be wrong than the other teams. And so anybody could have traded those prospects, but the Dodgers can replace what they lost so much more easily.
29: Jason, Domino and I were talking about Peter Ueberroth earlier on in the show, baseball commissioner in the late 80s, and how almost everything he touched turned to gold, whether it's the Olympics, whether it's Pebble Beach, whether it's in his corporate world and whatnot. And he was commissioner for 5 years, and I thought, man, that had to be a pain in the neck for him to be baseball commissioner compared to all the other things he was doing and the success he was having. Why would anybody want to be commissioner of baseball? I mean, Rob Manfred is going to be there through, I guess, 2028, 29 he's done, and he's been there for 15 years. But, man, you really take a lot of heat. He's got a tough job now coming up here just over the next few months. What type of person do you think is the next baseball commissioner, and where do they go to find that right mix of – you basically just being able to touch with, whether it's the fans, the broadcasters, everything else involved in it?
3: Well, it pays well. I'll take that. And it actually, like, to be honest, I think while Rob is saying he knows it's time to step down, he'd rather not step down. It's just, I don't know that he has the votes to win again. And then if the labor thing goes awry, he definitely won't have the votes to win again. His legacy's on the line. It's not a fun time to be in. It's just not. But who's going to replace him? I ask this question all the time, and nobody knows. Nobody even really has a good name. I mean, you hear some names of people in baseball. You just said it. Why would they even want to do it?
8: So can I disagree with this? I don't think this job is difficult at all.
3: What?
8: I'm telling you, I know what side of the table he sits on. He's not my commissioner. I'm on the record. He's not my commissioner. He works for the owners. You just said it. If he can't get the votes, he doesn't get the job. So we don't have a guy who's the commissioner of the sport. We have a guy who's the mouthpiece for the owners. I don't think I'm being out of line. I don't think I'm being disrespectful. But Rob Manfred, you break the glass on him three times a year. If not, it's a press release. It's an email that he doesn't have to answer to. I think this, and again, Jason, you can tell me why I'm wrong. I think this job is easy. Because I know who I'm bidding for. I'm bidding for the owners. I don't have to worry about which way the wind is blowing. I know what side I have to be on.
3: Okay, I'm not there. I'm not with you on that. It's true that he works for the owners. But to think that public opinion, fan opinion, is not part of the gig, no way. If you watch MLB TV and you see those commercials that they slip in there about why the sport needs a salary cap, what are they talking about? They're trying to convince you that this is what fans want. When they make their proposals and try to justify them, they're trying to convince you this is what fans want. They're desperately trying to get fan sentiment on their side, and that starts with the commissioner. So just that part of it alone, I disagree with Chris, respectfully. The other part is you act like the owners are some kind of monolith and they all think the same things. They're doing a nice job right now of putting up this front that they've never been more unified. Those words came out of Rob's mouth when he met with us, the baseball writers, at the All-Star game. But do you really believe that? You really think everybody's on board with running this sport off the side of the cliff? That they, or if you don't get a cap? I don't think so. I know that's not true.
8: Okay, so just fill me in, and again, appreciate the time. What do you think, if you have that job and you're reading Twitter or you're on social media, you're the wrong guy for the job anyway. Like, if you've got rabbit ears and this affects you, but I know what side of the table he's on, what's the most difficult thing that a commissioner does? Like, honestly, what's the most difficult thing? You have 10 years of a labor agreement. Really, nothing's changing unless both sides agree to it. What's the most difficult thing day to day for the commissioner? I don't see it.
3: Okay, so you don't think stuff arises day to day that he's going to deal with? He's the COO of a $12 billion enterprise. And people argue about everything. They're always arguing about money.
8: It's great for the game.
3: The direction of the sport is a big deal. And plotting the course, plotting the future, trying to nudge it in that direction. What rule changes, rule tweaks to the style of play would you like to see, and how do you get there? And somebody's always mad at you. Maybe you should do this job if you think it's so simple.
8: Well, I'm going to tell you what I know.
3: I don't see that.
8: I'll tell you what I believe. I believe if he was neutral, then the job comes with all those things you just said. But I know what side of the table he needs to be on. Maybe it's my problem. It bothers me. And I'm not disrespecting your opinion on what you know this job is day to day. But he's not a neutral. If he was neutral, I would believe that the job actually comes with perilous decisions. I'm walking a tightrope. I don't feel that way about a commissioner ever in any sport.
3: He's not neutral. You're 100% right about that. But let's just roll this forward, Chris. Mm-hmm. we know what they're going to present on December 1st and what they're going to propose and what they're going to stick to through December and January and into February. And then it's going to get dicey because, like, there are hardliners who think we have to have a cap. The players will break. Players are different now. If we just break their will and withhold their paychecks, they will cave. And then there are other owners who are going to say, hold on one second. If we don't play baseball for a month, 3 months, 6 months, a full season, that is crushing to me. And if that's the case, then we have to win. How can you promise me we're going to win? There's the other part of it that I cling to all the time, and that is, what do they want to do on the other side of labor in 2028? Negotiate the biggest, most turf-shifting TV deal in the history of baseball, and they convince themselves potentially all professional sports. What's the worst way to negotiate the biggest TV deal in history? How about not play baseball for a year and turn off your audience? And
8: there's a doomsday scenario. I just don't think he'll go into a shell. This is me talking. He'll go into a shell. He'll appear once in a while. I don't believe that, you know, again, I just find it, as a fan, and I've thought this, Jason, forever, he doesn't represent me. He doesn't. He represents the owners.
3: Here's what we share. His legacy right now as commissioner, I mean, there's pitch clock and there's all that stuff, but it's labor peace. There's been nothing but labor peace under his watch. And what do we both want?
8: I want baseball.
3: Right. Both of us want baseball to be played next year.
8: Yep.
3: And, I mean, from there, our paths diverge dramatically.
8: Let the games begin.
3: But we do have that in common, and he's aware of that.
8: Okay.

0: begin.
1: But we do have that in common, and he's aware of that.
0: Okay. We got to run. Listen, thank you for your time. I really would like to do this a little bit further. I'm serious about this because I don't know, as you said, we diverge, and that's cool. I'm just not sure that when you talk about expansion and a TV deal, he's the figurehead or he's the guy that his name is going to be attached with. I don't care about legacy. He's gotten paid way too much for me to care about what his legacy is going to be. Just play baseball. But at the end of the day, I don't think he has anything to do with expansion. I don't think he has as much to do with the TV contract because that's other people doing that stuff. And I certainly don't think at the end of the day, when it comes to labor strife or not, he'll be a mouthpiece. He'll be a figurehead. But I don't think he's going to be doing day-to-day stuff the way that people do. That's all.
1: You know, he came into the sport as a labor lawyer.
0: Uh-huh.
1: So he'll be a big presence. Big. We could talk about this for months.
0: Okay.
1: You know, I don't know what you're going to be talking about December, January, February, but I have a feeling this is going to come up.
0: Yes, and let's do it again.
2: We'll talk to you then for sure.
1: Sounds great.
0: We shall see. Jason, always appreciate
2: thanks,
0: it. Thanks very much.
1: Yeah, likewise.
0: All right, thank you. All right, Jason Stark, I don't know how you feel. I'm on record. He's not my commissioner. And if he's not my commissioner, I think he's a figurehead. And when I see press releases, instead of him answering questions, he's a figurehead. When they pick and choose who the press conference is going to be attended by and what questions they ask, and it's over in 14 minutes because let's get him out of here, I'm just not buying it. I don't think he has anything to do with expansion. I don't think he has as much to do with labor peace and not as people think.
2: Right.
0: It's a title.
2: I would tend to agree more with you on that than Stark, but obviously, as you said, that's a conversation that can continue. 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
0: All right, Shohei Ohtani, did he or didn't he? Well, there's a new 30 for 30, the betrayal of Shohei Ohtani. The title alone should tell you where this goes, but Tisha Thompson's going to join us next. She's going to talk about it. She is the investigative journalist for ESPN who's helped put this whole thing together and give us now, quite honestly, a multi-part series that will explain, according to them, what Shohei Ohtani did or did not know.
3: Screw him.
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12: Good afternoon. I'm Derek Thomas.
13: Come in. What's out there?
12: Hold on, Coach. Braves are in Yankee Stadium first. He's right. It is football season. Falcons back at it after a day off. The news today. They have cut former second-round pick Troy Anderson. And Jesse Bates still missing time. The All-Pro safety is at practice, but not participating with what they are calling a minor back issue. From around the league, Jahmyr Gibbs, now the highest-paid running back in the league after officially inking his three-year extension. 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Braves are red hot coming off a series sweep of the Marlins. Tonight, it's game 1 of 3, taking on the New York Yankees. Tyler Mahle will debut for Atlanta. It'll be Max Fried for New York. Your first pitch coming up at 7:05. No, still love Max, but yeah, go Braves. It's the Fan, 680 and 93.7 FM.
13: Chris Domino, Chris Connor on a Friday. Thank you very much for tuning in on a Friday. Braves win last night 11-3. They pushed that winning streak to 8 up in New York. It's going to be Fried, Cole, and Schlittler, which is a really sort of bonus weekend in Yankee Stadium to watch those pitchers go against an offense that is absolutely founded again. That is what's going to be going on this weekend. What is going on? Betrayal of Shohei Ohtani. It's a podcast. It's 30 for 30. It's new. I hope you've been listening. They've afforded some of the episodes. We'll talk to Tisha Thompson about that. It's a 6-part series, by the way. One of the biggest scandals, certainly, in sports history.
14: Mizuhara.
13: Did he or didn't he is really the big question. Tisha Thompson from ESPN joins us today. Tisha, thank you very much for the time. How are you?
15: I'm great. Thanks for having me.
13: All right, so let's do the 30-second version of, did this story come to you? Did you go after this story? What was your initial involvement, and how did it actually parlay into what is now this 6-part series?
15: You want that all in 30 seconds.
13: Yes.
15: It takes us like several episodes in a podcast.
13: No, but what was your involvement? How did you get involved in this?
15: Well, I'm the one who got the tip, and I'm the one who wrote the story that broke the news in March of 2024 after I spent several months trying to figure out what the heck was going on. And I'm the one who did the interview with Ipe Mitsuhara, where he first says that Shohei Ohtani knew about Ipe's gambling with an illegal sports bookie and offered to pay off his debts. And then less than 16 hours later, I'm back on the phone with him and he's telling me, no, he lied to me. He lied to Shohei. And this was after Shohei Ohtani's people had said that Ohtani had been the victim of massive theft. So it was a very confusing 24 hours after we had spent a lot of time trying to get to the bottom of what the heck was going on. And that is why we're putting a podcast together, okay, is to explain what happened.
13: So how does the idea from Paige, you have a tip, I guess now what's the next part of it, of how this turns into what it turned into?
15: Well, so, you know, we get tips all the time at the ESPN investigative unit, and sometimes they become a story, and oftentimes they don't. Oftentimes we'll say, it's just not here. We don't have enough proof. In this case, the tip was very good. It was about a federal investigation into the illegal bookmaker, and that Shohei Ohtani's bank account was sending $500,000 transfers to this bookmaking operation. So we spent several months, running down more sources, talking to people who knew things. And also I was able to see the wires at some of the wires themselves. So once I saw those wires, we were like, okay, this is real. But then we got another tip that was, so it might not be Shohei, because a lot of people are like, I think it's Shohei, or at least it's Shohei's bank account. Instead, we get this tip that it might be Ipe who's laying the bets. And ultimately, that's what the federal investigation that resulted from all of this discovered, which was Ipe Mitsuhara, the interpreter for Shohei Ohtani, had been stealing money from Shohei's bank account, and $16 million from Shohei's bank account, and was trying to pay off more than $40 million in debt to this illegal bookmaker.
16: Tisha, I think most people kind of have a tertiary knowledge of what took place. And that is, the interpreter, the friendship went awry, the interpreter stole the money to pay off his gambling debts. But then a lot of people think, someone's covering up for somebody else. How much does this 6-part series get into, well, if you have doubts about the original story, here's some other information that might shed some light into what it also might be, news, in other words, that comes out during this 6-part series?
15: Well, exactly. I mean, what's amazing about 30 for 30 is it gives us time to really take you, the fan, through everything we know. So we don't just tell you about the investigation. We actually let you listen to the interview that I did with Ipe, where he makes these claims, And then the second interviewer, he says that he retracts almost everything he says. But we don't stop there. What we then do is we dig into, well, who the heck is Ipe? Who is this guy who had so much access to Shohei Ohtani? We came to realize, you know, even though he was there all the time, he was always next to Shohei, and he was essentially the gatekeeper to Shohei. You couldn't get an interview with Shohei, or you couldn't get access to Shohei if you were a player or a coach, or we discover his agent, without going through Ipe Mitsuhara. So who is Ipe? So we try to dig into that. We try to learn more about who Ipe is in the podcast. And we also were able to get the federal investigators who had never done an interview about anything before in the past. I'm sure you guys know this. Federal agents don't do interviews very often. It's very, very rare. And we got the IRS special agent who was the one that actually read the text messages between Ipe and Shohei. There were 40,000 text messages between these two men, all in Japanese. This gentleman sat down with us for an interview and talked us through all the evidence that they went through. For instance, there's a big sort of like, there's a whole segment about baseball cards. Baseball cards become very important in the story. And that was one of those things that if you weren't really reading the details about the story when it was coming out, you may have missed it. You may not have known about the baseball cards, but they're an important clue in the story.
3: So when you hear tone and tenor of the story changing in that short a period of time, what in your investigative background sort of gets your antennas going? Not only is this different, but I'm sure you have a reason in your mind why the story changed. Why do you think the story changed that quickly?
15: Well, so, I mean, I'm an investigative reporter. I've been doing it for about 20 years, more than that, actually. And this would not be the first time someone's lied to me. I mean, people lie. That was just that people do crazy things when they're under pressure. So I went into this interview very skeptical. And you can hear it in episode 2 of the podcast, The Betrayal of Shohei Ohtani. You can hear when I'm like, well, why should I believe you, Ipe? And I actually say to him in this interview, and this is before any stories have been published, before anyone knows about any of this, I say to Ipe, well, what do you say to folks who are going to say, well, is this a cover-up? I give him a chance to answer that question before that question's even been asked. And that shows you our skepticism. We had been tipped off that Ipe was prepared to say that he was the one gambling. So we go in there really skeptical. And then, of course, what happens next, where Shohei Ohtani's people turn around and say, no, Ipe stole from us. And then Ipe says, I lied to you, Tisha, and I lied to Shohei. That, I will say, is probably the craziest 24 hours of my career as an investigative reporter. I've seen some weird things. That was a very strange 24 hours to go through. And here we are 2 years later, still talking about it because it was so strange, not just for me, but for all of baseball. This was a weird thing that happened.
3: Did you have access to baseball's version of investigation, or was this because the feds were involved? Does baseball pull out their conclusion? Is it written any place what baseball believed,
15: right, okay,
3: beyond what the feds did?
15: Yeah, so typically the way it's always been explained to me, and not just with Shohei Ohtani's investigation, but generally what happens is when the federal investigators get involved, they have subpoena power. They have the ability to compel people to come in and do interviews and to get documents. And so organizations like MLB, NFL, you know, the leagues, what they typically do is they will say, okay, we're going to let the feds do their investigation, see what they uncover, and then make a determination from there. And that's the way it's been explained to me. That's what happened with the Shohei Ohtani investigation. You may recall that when the story was published and Ipe made the claims that Shohei helped him send money to an illegal bookmaker, which is in violation of MLB policy. You're not allowed to have a relationship with an illegal bookmaker. You can't bet on baseball, but you also can't use a bookie. And so as soon as the story came out, MLB launched an investigation. When the feds, in record time, in less than 3 weeks, came out with their criminal complaint against Ipe, laying out the case for why they said it was Ipe who was the gambler and it was Ipe who stole the money, the MLB essentially closed their investigation into Shohei Ohtani, because then Ipe says, I'm guilty, I did it.
3: Okay, so how much money do you have to have to not notice $16 million missing.
15: You know, a lot of people ask me that question, which is why we spent a huge chunk of episode 5, which just came out yesterday. You can listen to episode 5. Now, I recommend you listen to episodes 1 through 4 first so that you can understand episode 5. But episode 5 really gets into the federal investigation. And what I really wanted to make sure we talked about was the money. Who knew what was where, when, why, how, right? Because a man like Shohei Ohtani makes $125 million in endorsements a year. And that's just endorsements. That's not the money he's getting paid to play for the Angels and then the Dodgers. That's not his private investments. And of course, when you have that kind of money, you have a team of people who are trying to protect your best interest, people that are investing that money, but you also have bookkeepers and accountants, and you have your sports agent and the organization around that agent to try to protect the athlete's best interest. And for me, one of the big questions throughout all of this was, you know, I didn't expect a guy like Shohei Ohtani to be looking at his bank account every day. There's just too much money to be managing. I mean, it's more money than, you know, some small businesses are trying to deal with. And think of the bookkeepers you need for a small business. But how did his own financial team not know that this was going on? That was a big question. And we really tackle that in episode 5. And of course, it comes back to who is Ipe and how much access Ipe had and how much control Ipe had as a gatekeeper.
16: ESPN investigative reporter Tisha Thompson joining us. You get that tip March of 2024. I assume you're sitting in your office, whatever it is in Bristol. Do you take a second after you hang up the phone to say, wait a second, this is massive? Like, what are you doing at that moment after you get that tip to let it sink in for a while? Or how do you get the wheels in motion from there?
15: Okay, the fact checker in me would say the story came out in March 2024. I actually got the tip in the fall of 2023. It took us 5 months to put that story out. But yeah, when I get the tip, I'm one of these reporters. If you're talking to me on the phone, I'm typing down everything you're saying. I'm writing down everything you're saying. I just want to have really good notes. And I was so stunned by what I was being told. All I wrote down was the letter O. That's it. And for the next couple of months, my editor and I only spoke in code. I mean, that's how high the stakes were. So we didn't say Ohtani or Ipe. We said O or I, or, you know, with Matt Boyer, the bookie, we would call him M. And we would talk back and forth because it was such a huge allegation. And it was, you know, this wasn't just a baseball player. This wasn't just a rich celebrity. This is probably the most famous baseball player in the United States, but also internationally. I mean, he's on the same level as like a Messi or Ronaldo. I mean, he just has international superstardom. There's a lot of money. There's a lot of power. And of course, this is this man's reputation. And we, you know, wanted to make sure we were doing the best job we could do to try to figure out what the heck was going on. And when, you know, when we go to Ohtani's people, we don't say, oh, we know about Ipe. And we don't say, oh, we know Matt Boyer is a bookie. We say, we want to know what Ohtani's relationship is with this man, Matt Boyer. And I was very curious to see what the response would be. And very quickly, I mean, within a matter of hours, Shohei Ohtani's team confirms that money had been transferred. Millions of dollars had been transferred from his bank account to this illegal bookmaking operation.
3: He's the most fascinating character in this, the bookmaker. And I'll ask you, they don't care where the money comes from. But I will tell you this.
15: They do not.
3: Right.
15: They do not care. They want their money. They don't care where it comes from.
3: And I think in our mind's eye, we have this idea of, oh, really? I'll go break your thumbs. And I know what you do for a living. Broken thumbs are not going to work very well. I'm serious. Like, this is the movie version, but there's a reality to this. They don't care where it comes from. How quickly does the bookie have an ability to hold something over somebody like Ohtani's head when it comes to, wait, I know enough to let the world know this?
15: Yeah, so I have interviewed the bookie multiple times, and when I first show up, in his life, he's not very happy to see me. It's not good that ESPN knows about Shohei Ohtani and an illegal bookmaker. It's not good for his business. But over the, you know, over the course of me interviewing him, he has become more and more open about what his business is like. And in episode 4, you're going to be like, what? I actually go golfing with him and another very well-known bookmaker who also went to prison for being a bookie named Owen Hansen. And the two of them take me golfing to exactly tackle what you just asked, is like, how do they get their hooks into their clients? How do they convince you to do something that you probably know you shouldn't do, is probably illegal? And then how do they leverage that and make as much money as they can without letting you go bankrupt? And that gives me then the entree to sort of explain to the fan, to the listener, to anyone who is interested in sports betting. I think it's fascinating to hear it from the guy who's making the money off of your sports bet.
14: All right. Let me ask.
15: Like, you want to know what the other side is thinking, and he is really upfront about it. He's very frank about what he's thinking.
14: Does he believe, based upon the transactions, that Ohtani would know or would not know what was going on?
15: He, over the last couple of years, has said different things at different times. The one thing that is consistent is he never had contact with Shohei Ohtani. He only ever dealt with Ipe Mitsuhara. And we really get into the details about that. And we also get into the details about what you were talking about, breaking thumbs. When I first learned about Matt Boyer, he has a reputation for being a very scary man. And here I am golfing with him and this other guy, Owen Hansen, who had, you know, is rumored to be working with the cartel and had also gone to prison for, you know, violent crimes. And they flat out say in this podcast in episode 4 that it's mostly reputation. As Matt says, it's mostly aura. They want you to be scared. And they talk about all the different ways they try to intimidate you, how they send flowers to your wife, or they show up while you're taking your garbage out of your house. I mean, they talk about all the techniques they use to get you to pay and what they did to get Ipe to pay, and, you know, how they were threatening to go to Shohei about it.
16: Well, how'd you feel about that? You're playing golf with them, and maybe you write something that they don't want you to write. I mean, maybe they start threatening you.
15: Well, you know, I would like to say I'm being smart about it. I think it's interesting that I ended up golfing with them, because Matt Boyer in particular has really gone through an evolution. He made a lot of money doing something he knew was illegal, and he will tell you he had a great time doing it. I mean, we go all into how he was laundering money in Vegas casinos and how he was being wined and dined and flown on private jets.
14: So he is
15: awesome.
14: His
15: life was.
14: He's easily the most interesting character in this whole thing.
15: I think he's fascinating, and I think it's fascinating because I think whether you think sports betting's good or bad, you should know what the bookie's thinking. Because he's the guy taking your money, right? So it's very rare to have someone be this upfront and frank about what they're trying to do to get the money from you. And he's gotten to this place because he went to prison for it. You know, the jig was up. He got caught. And he confesses to also being a compulsive gambler. I mean, he's lost tens of millions. He's almost lost everything he made off of Shohei Ohtani's bank account. He lost almost all of the gambling.
14: Yeah, he did not put this money into a Roth account. What you're saying is he played with what he came. It's coming in.
15: Yeah.
14: I'm going to go play with it to try to double it up because he wants to rush. All right, we have to finish up with this. Most people just read the headlines, and most people were like, I think of Greg Anderson and Balco. And I always believe that if you've got the right guy, that guy will go to jail for you, and you'll end up on the right side of it financially, but you're going to pay a price. You're going to do time. What percentage of the American public do you believes that Ohtani was in on it to some degree? And then after listening to 6 episodes, what do you think the percentage would be? Would it change at all?
15: You know, that's a really good question. No one's asked me that question. I will tell you, in Japan, they believe Ipe is guilty. Like, there's just no doubt in Japan generally about the fact that Ipe did it and really messed up Shohei Ohtani's life by doing this. And I was talking to a Japanese reporter 2 days ago, and I was trying to explain to him that in the United States, we have had a number of scandals where the athlete did it. You know, Pete Rose being probably the best example, right? And so that there is a lot of skepticism in American sports, particularly with baseball, about, well, is the athlete just getting someone to take the fall? You mentioned Balco, right? So I think the American public will always be skeptical about any of these scandals. And that's partly the reason why these federal agents that we interview in episode 5 in particular were willing to do the first interview that they've ever done in their careers. Because as the assistant U.S. attorney said during Ipe's hearing, no matter how much evidence they produce, no matter how many times they say Shohei Ohtani is innocent, that he was not involved in this, people do not believe it. And they're still trying to get that message out there. And, you know, in episode 5, I think the evidence that they find is really compelling. And then in episode 6, which is coming out on Tuesday, they drop a bomb. I mean, my jaw almost hit the ground during Ipe's sentencing hearing involving dental work. So baseball cards, dental work, there were other things going on. And it wasn't just the betting that really makes a very damning case against Ipe Mitsuhara. Right. And I encourage people to listen to it. I really do. I've had everyone ask me, what do I think? And now I want to turn it around and say to everyone, okay, this is everything we knew. What do you think?
14: Mm. Yeah, put yourself on a jury. You're going to hear testimony. Yeah. Put yourself on a jury and come out and see if you can go in with an open mind, which is what they ask, or are you going to go in with every preconceived notion where you're not going to be able to see past that? So let's finish up with this, Tisha. I don't know if you've gotten a phone call since. I don't know the next thing you might be working on. But Walt Disney once said, why did he not do the Three Little Pigs or Snow White? Like part two, you can't top pigs with pigs. Are you nervous that this might be the juiciest thing that you've ever worked on?
15: No, not at all.
14: There's something coming.
15: There's a saying in journalism, you're only as good as your last story. I'm already moving on. You gotta keep going out there. And you know, for me, it's not about chasing the biggest story of your career. For me, it really is trying to go out there and tell stories. And I hope that fans who take the time to listen to this podcast or any story that I write will, you know, learn something from it. To quote Walt Disney back at you, you know, a spoonful of sugar helps the medicine go down. I hope whenever someone reads or listens to something I write, they walk away with information to help them make a better decision. They see what happened to Ipe. They see what happened to Shohei. And they say, okay, well, I'm going to go out there and I'm going to make the decisions I make because I'm informed.
14: Life lesson.
15: That's really my goal. That's my goal, right? I want you, the fan, to go out there and just be a little smarter, a little healthier, a little safer because you read something I wrote.
16: When you were playing golf with the bookies, did you turn to Matthew Boyer and say, hey, $10, you slice it? Like Judge Smales?
15: Oh, or hell no.
16: You just left that one off the table.
15: What we do do, yeah. I say, let's pretend. I will tell you this. I say, let's pretend we're gambling.
16: Yes.
15: And by the first, I want to say, 6 holes, Owen Hansen owed Matt Boyer $100,000.
14: Yeah.
15: And I was pretend $10,000 in the hole. Yeah. I mean, it happens fast. These guys are really good at what they do.
14: I'm old enough. Is there a picture of Mike Wallace somewhere in your office? Like, is he?
15: Oh, I like Mike Wallace.
14: Was he the holy grail? If Mike Wallace was walking up your driveway, just shut your door, put the close sign up because it's probably not going to end well.
15: I appreciate that you know who Mike Wallace is. I will tell you, I interned for Sam Donaldson. That's another name.
14: Yes.
15: And I would watch Sam stand up on a chair and yell his questions, and he didn't care, you know, who thought he looked funny, or he wanted answers to his questions. And he was the one who told me that if you're doing something that matters, you're getting a lot of hate mail. And so that kind of courage, that kind of lack of fear about what people think so that you can get to the truth, that between him, Mike Wallace, and a couple of other people I really admire. Yeah, but the ultimate one is Woodward and Bernstein, follow the money.
14: Yeah,
15: that's
14: right.
15: What we did here. All we did was just follow the money, and what a crazy tale it ended up being.
14: Yeah, I've said before, if you want to know if a conspiracy theory is true or not, tell me about the money. Tell me about the money, and I will absolutely
15: follow the money.
14: That's it. All right, Tisha, thank you very much. Good luck with the next one, whatever the next one might be.
15: Thank you, guys.
14: The Betrayal of Shohei Ohtani, it's a 6-part series. The last one's coming out Tuesday. Catch up before that one happens. Really appreciate it, Tisha. Thank you very much. All right, Tisha Thompson. We've got to take a quick break. We'll come back. There's a couple of college football things. There's some NFL things. The Braves, again, are in New York City to play the Yankees. We'll get into that as well right here on 680.
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12: 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Football is creeping up, but your Atlanta Braves are red hot, whipping up on the Marlins last night to complete yet another series sweep and won 8 in a row. Looking for 9 this evening as they begin a 3-game series with the New York Yankees. First pitch for Game 1, 7:05 from Yankee Stadium. Falcons back on the practice field as well. A lot of tackling now for just the second day in camp. It's nice to hear their first preseason game. 1 week from tonight at Mercedes-Benz Stadium. We'll keep you up to date on Atlanta's football station. 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
26: Acuna strikes one deep down the right field line into the corner. Goes Conine, and that is going to get out of here. Conine went to the wall thinking he might play it off the bricks. And that just does sneak out. And Ronald Acuna with his second home run of the game. Braves have opened up a can on the Marlins tonight. It's now 9-2.
27: So that's what...
0: opening up a can of whoop-ass feels like.
26: Well, that's funny.
3: Oh. 11-3. Alan Jackson bobblehead night. Alan Jackson's family was in the building last night. So, yeah, hope everybody had a good time. And certainly, after the rain delay, it was the Atlanta Braves offense that once again rears its head. Not ugly at this
4: point.
3: Did
4: you see the line for that bobblehead?
3: I did.
4: Holy,
3: it's different. Yeah, the bobbleheads that are different garner, I think, more interest than a player, unless the player is somebody that has a name attached to them that you can eBay it very quickly and turn your profit.
16: Is that what it's about?
3: Yeah.
16: So it's turning the profit?
3: Yeah.
16: For a lot of people. We talked about it, how back in the 60s, bobbleheads were really big.
3: Yeah.
16: And then they went away for a little while. And then probably 30 years ago, they started to come back where everybody was getting a bobblehead.
3: They became the Beanie Baby thing was real, where everybody said, wait, you're going to give me this for free at some ballparks. I was in Colorado for the All-Star game. That All-Star, look it up now, Matt Lear. The All-Star Game 1998 Beanie Baby, it was ridiculous. When I tell you people were like, I don't care about the All-Star Game, I'm getting a free Beanie Baby. It immediately turned into how valuable is it?
4: Alan Jackson's going about $100 on eBay right now.
3: Okay.
16: So stand in line for a while, you get your $100.
3: You want to cover your night at the ballpark?
16: Yeah.
3: I mean, there it is.
16: Okay.
3: Do you know the Braves used to have a $1 ticket? And I watched this because we used to do our pregame show right there in center field in a plaza area. Do you know what
16: at
3: used to happen? Yeah.
16: Yep.
3: What used to happen? No. Turner Field.
16: At Turner Field.
3: Turner Field.
16: Okay.
3: We had a booth that was right there in center field. People would come with a $1 ticket. They would get a bobblehead. They'd go right back outside. They'd come back in again, come back in.
16: Churn
3: again.
16: It.
3: It was business. It was pure business.
16: Margin.
3: That's yes.
16: Exactly right.
3: Yes.
16: $100 bobblehead. $1 ticket.
3: I literally watched the guy get a bobblehead, go out the other gate, hand it to somebody, wait, I'm going to do it again. So, yeah, the bobblehead thing is certainly, and look, God bless whether you collect them. The problem with that is I think it's like everything else. Do I want all of them? And then it becomes, how do I get all of them? You know, I don't
16: complete
3: know how
16: set
3: I don't
16: and know. In mint condition. Don't let Junior drop it when he's climbing up to the 14th row.
3: Yeah, and there's more coming, by the way. Andres Galarraga is coming. Javi Lopez is coming. There's a whole lot more coming. So if you're into it, make sure you get here early enough where the bobblehead, Alan Jackson's last night, could be yours. All right, let's talk a little bit about baseball. As we look around the landscape, and by the way, I want to thank Jason Stark again. In case people are wondering, I called Jason back for a second. I said, listen, I always appreciate it. We'll do it again. There are more people than I believe, I would have believed the job is tricky. That's the word I've gotten a couple of times. I asked on Twitter, do you think the commissioner's job is difficult? And the word that I got more than a couple of times was tricky.
16: I like that word.
3: Yeah.
16: I like it.
3: I think my feeling has always been when I know what side you're on, I know what side you're going to argue for. You're not neutral enough. So at that point, I get a little bit nervous about, are you actually keeping my interest, fan interest at heart? And I'm not really sure the job is overly difficult. I like the word tricky. 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Would you like to hear some of the results of some of the pitchers who changed hands at the trade deadline?
16: I'd love to hear that, yes.
3: Casey Mize on Wednesday, 3 1/3, 8 runs, 9 hits, 3 walks, and a strikeout.
16: That's not good. No.
3: Robbie Ray will make his debut tonight in Houston. Dustin May, 6 innings, 2 runs, 3 hits, 3 walks, 5 strikeouts. He was the arm that I thought upside existed. Kevin Gausman will debut tonight in Kansas City. Freddie Peralta, 3 2/3, 7 runs, 9 hits, 1 walk.
16: That is not good.
3: Not good. Clay Holmes coming off the IL. He'll debut soon for the Cubs. Jose Suriano debuts tonight. And Foster Griffin was last night, 4 innings, 5 runs, 7 hits, 2 walks, and 6 strikeouts. Not very good. Dustin May is the leader right now in the clubhouse of the guys who moved at the trade deadline with more to follow.
16: And Stark really likes what Robbie Ray was doing, so let's kind of keep an eye on him especially.
3: I would agree with you. Do you agree or disagree that the San Diego Padres could end up being a little bit more dangerous, lean again towards that, or lean to the other side?
16: I'd lean toward the Cubs being dangerous and Philadelphia making the playoffs and the Padres just not quite making it. That's kind of where I'm looking
3: at. You know the Padres are one game out as we speak. They're one game out behind Arizona. Philadelphia, they're 2 games back, and now the Cubs have a 6-game lead in the wild card. If I ask you, and this is the worst question you can ask, pick the opponent that you would like least to face. If I give you, is it the Dodgers? Is it simply the Dodgers?
16: Yeah, it is the Dodgers. That's number one.
3: Milwaukee, easily number two?
16: Yep, easily number two.
3: Okay, so those two are over here.
16: Yeah.
3: One of the three of us, the Dodgers, the Brewers, or the Braves, will have to play in the first round. Always dangerous, especially if you're worried about wearing out your bullpen. Rest versus rust is in play, but I kind of like the idea. You know why I don't want to play? Because if I have to cross my fingers every time somebody takes the mound, why do I want to have to cross my fingers for additional games that we're going to end up healthy at the end of it?
16: So you're thinking San Diego and not Chicago in terms of that rotation? Like, who you don't want to play?
14: I just don't, for some reason, maybe it's because of the Padres, and we did beat them recently, but I just look at them and I go, I don't think I want them. Like, of all the teams that I could say, Chicago's a better overall team, mm-hmm. I would grant that. I don't think Arizona's better than San Diego.
16: I don't either. I agree with you.
14: I just don't want the Padres in. That's my want.
16: Okay.
14: I just don't want to see them. I don't want to have to go against them. And again, I could absolutely be wrong because they'll say play ball and I'll play it.
16: It'd be great for everybody who saw the two pitchers that the Padres picked up at the deadline.
14: Can you imagine?
16: And the Braves didn't get anybody. And those two pitchers have
14: Face
16: a great
14: you?
16: Series against the Braves to start that playoffs.
14: The pitchforks,
16: yeah,
14: the pitchforks
16: yeah.
14: come out on social media and maybe even a few other places besides that. What else is going on around the world of baseball? Have you been to the new Yankee Stadium?
16: Yes.
14: Okay. Do you believe it's Yankee Stadium or do you believe it's not Yankee Stadium?
16: I didn't feel that way. I haven't gone to the old Yankee Stadium a bunch and then the new Yankee Stadium. I felt it was a little bit...
14: They're riding the name as opposed to...
16: It was a little corporate New
14: yeah.
16: York.
14: Okay.
16: I liked City. I always liked City better than the new Yankee Stadium. I liked City Field better because I just felt like it was a better baseball experience than the new Yankee Stadium.
14: All right. Give me the team in the American League. Boston is as hot as anybody right now. Boston Red Sox, by the way, they're up 6.5 now on a wild card. What an incredible turnaround this season. Give me the team in the American League that most interests you for whatever reason. It's your right. It's your criteria.
16: Can I give you... I'll give you this. The American League West race interests me because you have teams that were in first place and then a week later they were selling their top two pitchers and then maybe they're back in first place. The Astros, Rangers, and Mariners are separated by 3 games and the winner of that division might be a 500 team.
14: And if you look at Seattle, 1.5 back in the wild card. And if you look at, you know, what's going on in the wild card race, Texas actually holds a wild card spot as we speak.
16: Just ridiculous. The American League is unbelievable. I mean, even the AL Central, the White Sox, we've been talking about all yeah. year, one of the best turnarounds you'll ever see from last year to this year. But the Twins and Guardians are right there, too. Oh, and the Tigers are, too. They've got 4 teams separated by 3.5 games.
14: And the Tigers are 1. Can you imagine getting rid of Skubal and they win? And then the Dodgers get knocked out in the first round? I mean, again, there was so... Jacob DeGrom, how dare he?
16: Well, here's the thing.
14: What if they don't go to the postseason?
16: What if the Tigers win that division with a 500 record? And the Dodgers have this gaudy record through the regular season, and they lose in the postseason, and the Tigers win.
14: Yeah. Look, the trade deadline was really... It was better this year. I was ready for it to end and for things to actually happen. But the longer-term effects, Jacob DeGrom, I'm rooting against it. Listen, I don't care about the Texas Rangers. I don't.
16: You're rooting against somebody.
14: I'm rooting against the Texas Rangers because I just feel like, hey, Jacob DeGrom, take that.
16: Would you do
14: is
16: it?
14: Is that petty or is that like the Braves fan of me just going, yeah, be petty?
16: Do you still like your relatives with the hand under the chin?
14: A little bit. Yes. Yes. Whatever. You know the end of it.
16: Yep.
14: Right there under the chin. Bah, you know what. Is there anybody that you're petty about? Like, Jacob DeGrom is like the thing that I look at and go, oh, you don't want to come here? Screw you. I hope you don't make the postseason.
16: No, not for personal reasons like that.
14: Okay. Well, I'm Italian. We're a little bit different. We look at things perhaps a little bit differently in a lot of different ways.
16: Now, if you have, see, I have one of my
14: I want the Dodgers to lose with Skubal more than I've ever wanted the Dodgers
16: yeah, like
14: to lose.
16: That.
14: And I've wanted the Dodgers to lose a lot.
16: I'm with you on that. Do you have friends that are fans of a certain team or city and you're against them just because you're like, I have a friend who's big time Philly through and through. So I always want to see Philly lose
14: the demise.
16: So me and our other friend
14: can pile up on him.
16: 2-on-1 and pile on him.
14: Yeah. Yeah. They're a game up in a wild card right now. Look, Philadelphia is not guaranteed to get in. Nobody's guaranteed to get in, but there are certain people who have a better situation. Do you want to be like, here's what I think about. And this might be, I figure out who I want to beat. There are certain teams I'd like to avoid. Baseball gods don't let that happen all the time. You have to play them. And you have to beat who's ever in front of you, by the way. Like, this is the fight. Go in the middle of the ring and fight. You don't get a chance. This is your group. This is them. And you have to go beat them. But is there anybody that you like to beat more in any sport? Like, I've always find that we need white hat, black hat. It makes it much more interesting. And I need to find something in somebody's that I could root against because it's not about personal misery. It's sort of about collective misery.
16: Yeah, in the pros, you're saying.
14: Yeah.
16: Well, I mean, if you're a fan, like I grew up a Denver Broncos fan my whole life. Mm-hmm. There's nothing sweeter than beating the Raiders. Nothing.
14: And it doesn't matter how good or bad anybody is.
16: No, even Kansas City, as much as you disliked Kansas City, the Raiders, because I grew up in the big, bad silver and black, and that was a team to beat in the 70s and the 80s. It was the Raiders. So beating them meant everything.
14: The champion, and let's finish up with this. Hey, guys on the other side of the glass, do you know what team you would like the Braves to beat? Like, is it Philadelphia?
16: Mets. It's got to be Mets after Philadelphia.
14: No. In the playoffs this year.
16: Oh, in the playoffs.
14: Like, if you beat Philadelphia and Los Angeles, isn't that sort of the old, like, Milwaukee, Chicago, if you beat Philadelphia, like, if you could lay it out where you're going to enjoy
16: and
14: it.
16: And then Los Angeles, and then the Yankees?
14: That's a trend. That's a holy trinity of, right? Do you guys, does anybody on the other side think that way? Like, I would enjoy... I want to win in the postseason.
1: I want to beat the hell out of the Dodgers.
16: Most people think Dodgers.
14: What if I told you get Philadelphia and the Dodgers?
1: Oh, that'd be the
14: dream
1: scenario.
14: Chris said, then you get to beat the Yankees. There was a holy trinity.
1: My head would explode.
16: It really
14: is. The ring doesn't change. It says the same thing in Wikipedia, 2026 World Champions. But you would know as a fan, it's sweeter than even just winning.
16: It'd be like all those New York fans, like the 5-year-old New York fan of the ticker tape who can finally die in peace because the Rangers broke the 40-year curse. It would be like that way. I can finally put Jim Leyritz to rest.
14: Thank you. It's 96, and now it never happened. Well, it did, but I feel a little bit better today. Yeah, I would like the Yankees at the end of the day.
16: You're right.
14: And by the way, Max Fried and Cole and Schlittler, like if you beat them in October, it's one thing. What did they say about Larry Holmes for a long time? Who did he fight?
16: Right.
14: You know, the heavyweight division wasn't, you know, Mike Tyson, who did he fight? He never avenged a fight. Like, it's more of a boxing thing. But don't we take incredible pride and take a pedestal up one more notch when you go, you know who that guy beat? He beat him, and he beat him, and he beat him.
16: And
14: he lost to him, then he came back and he beat him.
16: I'll even sweeten the pot.
14: Go ahead.
16: You're down 3-1 in the World Series to the Yankees, and all their fans are saying, it's over. It's over. Coming back to Yankee Stadium, it's over. And then you win that series. Oh. That's as good as it gets. That is as good as it gets in sports. When you're down 3-0 or 3-1, and the other team is saying that it's over.
14: Oh, and their fan base is breathing down your neck with
16: I knew you weren't real. I love it.
14: I knew you weren't real.
16: There's nothing better.
14: All right. So that's what's going on in the world of baseball. And do not forget that we actually have a really good series coming up. It's a hell of an August series. I'm really saying this. It's a hell of an August series, and a lot of times you don't get a hell of an August series. Like, do we agree to that? It's reinvigorating. Like, 8-game winning streak is great. Offense being back is great. The starting pitchers, what they've done this week is great. All of that is happening as we speak.
16: Yeah.
14: But I think it gets even better.
16: I agree with you. It's dog days of summer. I mean, you're waiting for September to get here for the pennant races, and it looks like we're going to have some really good pennant races in September. Anyways, the way it's playing out right now, a bunch of divisions where a bunch of teams are still in it. Now, what do you got?
14: Can I tell you, like, this is like the Mike Douglas show. And this young woman, she's too young to know who Mike Douglas was. But do you know what the walk-on guest was? Hey, who's in the audience? Hey, come on up here. Lauren Shahadi from the MLB Network joins us right now. And she's going to be working the MLB game, the Field of Dreams game that's presented by John Deere. Lauren on Netflix coming up, and very, very intelligent of you, Lauren, to actually get as many jobs as possible. A wise man told me, if you have 6 jobs and lose one, you still have 5.
2: Hi, guys. I'm thrilled to be on with you guys. Yes. Well, I just love baseball. So the more I can talk about it, the better. You know that.
14: So what did you, I don't know if you were on hold long enough. We were talking about, as a fan, you want to root for your team, but there's even an extra bonus when you get to root against somebody else. We just figured out, if the Braves ever had an opportunity, if we were going to plot it out as to how much fun it would be, beat Philadelphia, beat the Dodgers, beat the Yankees, I think we all agree very quickly that's the holy trinity of how you would like as a fan to run through October.
2: And that's how you would like it. Who is pitching games 1, 2, 3, and 4 for you? What do we have? How are we setting up this rotation, guys?
14: All right. So let's start with this. What did you think of the trade deadline for the Atlanta Braves not getting what everybody thought they were going to get and what a lot of people certainly thought they needed in a starting pitcher?
2: You know, it's interesting because Alex Anthopoulos is maybe the best, one of the best, right? And I remember the year they won. Remember they got 6 or 7. None of them were star, super duper stars, but they all fit together. The sum of the parts was awesome. And they won it that year. And it's very hard to judge from the outside when you're not in that room and not in the conversation. We judged the Tigers for dealing Tarek Skubal, you know, a day and a half before the deadline. But their GM said, we got best and final from everybody. And maybe that's not the case with so much time left. It's hard for me to judge. Did they get exactly what we thought they would get, what we felt they needed. I didn't. I felt like they leave themselves susceptible without another arm. Because, I look, we've seen it the last 10 Octobers. You need 1, 2, 3 lockdown. Lockdown. You just do to win.
16: Lauren, this is August. It's kind of the dog days. We always talk about it in baseball. You're waiting for September when the rubber hits the road as far as these races are concerned. So a series with the Braves and Yankees, Braves and Dodgers, the Field of Dreams game, all that stuff kind of adds to, kind of wakes you up a little bit, a little shot in the arm in August. How long are you going to be on site? Because there's all kinds of things. It's not just Phillies and Twins. There's a minor league games. There's all kinds of different things going on that week, isn't there?
2: Yes, there is. It's going to be so much fun. I've never been to Dyersville. There's a lot of nostalgia to this. I have never been. I am over the moon to catch this game. There's a minor league game the day before, but I'm hosting MLB Central and MLB Network, so I will be kind of flying in on Tuesday for the Netflix big event, and they make it such a big event. It's entertainment meets baseball, and that's kind of what we want for this game. So it's, you know, in the movie, they say, you know, it's a part of our past. It reminds us of everything that was good, talking about baseball. And it really does for me. I mean, taking me back to my little league days, they would drop me off. My parents would drop me off at the yard and I would be there all day long. I just wanted to be around the game. And I still feel that way all these years later. So it's pretty cool to have this nostalgic game and a cornfield. And I can't wait.
16: Where do you stay? Do you fly into Dubuque and stay there? Or are you somewhere along the line?
2: It's a fun place to get to. We're flying into Chicago, and we are driving. We're driving. Robert Flores and Mark DeRosa and I are driving for the 4 hours to Dyersville. So I got a playlist. They're not the easiest travelers. Yeah. We've already talked about it before because they like everything buttoned up. And I like to kind of fly by the seat of my pants and have a road trip and have fun. So they're already giving me grief. But, you know, that's our dynamic.
14: All right, who gets to stay in a Kevin Costner house? Is that, like, rentable?
2: Oh, my God. I don't know. That's a good question. I feel like you guys could get me in there. You got pull.
14: So are you looking forward to, I'm literally asking, walking through the corn, pretending you're like, are you in for it that way that you're, I don't care what I am, I'm going to go do this to the fullest.
2: Heck yeah. Me high by the 4th of July. Yes, I will be in that corn. I will be having a catch. I wish my father could be with me. You know, there's such a father, son, father, daughter, you know, family component to this. It takes you back to, I remember my first baseball games, guys. I was playing first base. My dad was keeping score and I was a young kid and the ball would bounce and I should have caught it, but I didn't catch it. And my dad would look at me and he would say, E3, like error on you. And I'd say, Dad, that ball was rolling. And he'd say, you pick up your teammates. It's a life lesson. So all of my life lessons have come on the baseball field, a lot of them growing up. So I'm going to fully immerse myself in this.
14: Who's most likely to cry? Flores, DeRosa, or you?
2: Oh, Flores. He cries. He cries a couple times.
16: Very emotional.
2: He's very,
16: yes.
2: Emotional.
16: Very emotional.
2: He's a sweet, sweet man. And DeRosa says he hasn't cried in 3 decades. So.
14: Oh, D-Rose says he has not cried in 3 decades. You mean to tell me when
2: he
14: dropped his daughter off of college and that guy, he played Mark DeRosa, Jersey guy, he didn't have a tear coming down his cheek?
2: Did not have a tear.
14: I don't believe
2: him. He did, however, get a little emotional when George Lombard Jr. of the Yankees, new shortstop, debuted because George Lombard Sr. was his roommate.
14: So right.
2: Their kids grow up was a big moment for him. There was no tears, but there was a hint of emotion.
14: Interesting. All right, here a couple of things very quickly. If I tell you Bryce Elder, Martin Perez, because I don't know enough about Chava or Schwellenbach or anybody else, I'm going to go back to your original question. How does it line up? Sale, Elder, Perez. Good enough, not good enough?
2: Sale, Elder, 1-2.
14: Yeah.
2: How is Holmes? Where do you think Holmes factors into this?
14: I think if you double up with, let's just say, Fuentes as an opener, it could be Fuente and Holmes, if you want to maybe play one of those games that way.
2: Well, that's interesting. Okay.
14: Yeah. Elder threw a really good one the other day. But again, I'm going to take out the guys who we're not sure about. Now, I need Robert Suarez because we all believe here your offense has to beat an ace to win in the postseason. You know, if an ace mows you down and sets up a bad tone, it's going to be a little bit more difficult. So your offense has a burden. This bullpen is going to shove. If Suarez is back, they will shove with numbers. And I believe how far they go, might be just bullpen driven as much as any side of the baseball team.
2: Well, we see that a lot in October, right? And he'll bring them in early and often. We see the most important outs are games, you know, innings 5, 6, 7, 8 in a division series, right? I mean, the thing is, right now, I think if it lines up, it's Dodgers-Philly. So if I'm the Braves, I'm hoping, you know, one of them gets knocked out. I don't want to see Sanchez, Wheeler, Lizardo. I don't want to see Yamamoto, Scooble, and Snell. That's for darn sure. And I also don't want to see Mizorowski throwing 105 for the Brewers. The pitching leaves himself susceptible. I do feel that. I feel like in terms of the National League, if we're talking about pitching staffs in October, they are down the line. I do.
14: Yeah, we looked at Freddy Peralta, and again, the names that are not here, you know, it's sort of like, let's deal with what is here. But it is going to be interesting. We were talking earlier. Can you imagine San Diego does get in and you're facing two guys? We could have had that guy. There really is another level of this year as a fan. Angst-driven fans are going to be in play this October, not just in Atlanta, but in a bunch of cities.

0: sure. Yeah, it's so hard because we do this every post-trade deadline, right? But do we know how much teams were asking? Are certain teams held to a higher standard? I always wonder that. If you're, you know, the Yankees, are you held to a higher standard in terms of trades that you would have to see come through?
1: 2009 was a long time ago, man. That's a long time ago in Yankee land.
0: Yeah. Yeah, it's a long time ago in Yankee land, and you will hear that. I live in New York, so you hear that a lot. And from Mets fans and Yankees fans, it has been a while. But talk about pitching staff. I mean, Fried, Schlitler, and Cole, I'll take that all day heading into that. Right now, they would play the Red Sox three. Right now, season ending today, they're playing three in the Bronx. The Red Sox, Yankees, think about that matchup. Yeah. Sign me up.
1: And the Red Sox came back from the dead. Certainly the Lazarus of baseball this year. Hey, I want to. There's 25 Hall of Famers that are going to be there this night. And by the way, it's Thursday, August 13th, 7:30 on Netflix. Netflix has gotten into the sports world. We know what's going on there. The 25 Hall of Famers part. I'm not asking if you get sort of, starry-eyed. You've been in this way too long. But there are moments when you're going to look at a collection of 25 Hall of Famers, are you not? And your ability, I'm assuming. Yeah. So what is your thought process as you sort of think about that part of the week?
0: It's such a great question. My first baseball interview was Cal Ripken Jr. And I am a DMV girl. I was there when Cal Ripken broke Lou Gehrig's consecutive games played streak. I was 12 years old. It was against the Angels. My baseball love goes back. And I remember interviewing him. When I tell you every question, I was shaking. I didn't ask a question. I was shaking in my boots. The presence, just being in his presence. For me, it was a seemingly, it was a star who was larger than life and with a seemingly blue-collar work attitude and work ethic. And just the combination of that. Cal Ripken Jr. leaves me completely starstruck. And a quick story about Mariano Rivera. I was doing a softball game one time. It was like a New York media softball. And he was on my team. And I thought, oh my gosh. So I was playing first base. He was playing second. And the coach said, hey, you're not going to play first base anymore. And I said, I it's the only place, because I didn't know. I didn't want to take a ground ball from second base. I thought, no, I can't. I'll just play first base. I said, no, I'd like to play first base. And Mariano Rivera taps me on the shoulder. And he goes, that's my position. I was like, yes, sir. Oh. Yes, sir.
1: Yeah, if you're going to be told by the only guy to get 100% in a Hall of Fame vote that you're going to move over about 22 feet that way.
0: I'm glad you move over.
2: Lauren, have you ever spoken to Steve Carlton before?
0: No.
2: Okay. Mm-hmm. So, I mean, that's one of the more, he's going to be there. He's one of the Phillies legends and Hall of Famers who's going to be there. He had his, decade of silence where he didn't speak to the media for 10 years. Not a single word in the prime of his career. I guess he broke out of that. I'm interested to see you interview him to see how much he's broken out of that.
0: That's interesting. There's so many Hall of Famers that during their careers didn't talk, right? Derek Jeter wasn't. He spoke, but it was, it was just simple speak, right? It was just one game at a time. And he's such a dynamic, he's actually such a dynamic personality. So it's interesting to see them after their playing careers and see how their relationships with the media have developed.
1: Did you know that Netflix was going to call about anything, whether you do anything else with them? Was this a surprise to you? I don't know what the relationship is.
0: It was a hope for me. Yeah, we're purist baseball fans. That's what we love, right? I've loved this game for my entire life. And then when a big time entertainment entity comes and wants to marry the pure, because they stay true to the game, and then they add this like larger than life feel with entertainment. The mix is really cool. It's been really cool, and we're all enjoying the mix of it. And yeah, I was thrilled to get the call. I'm honored to be there. And I just, more than anything, I'm just such a baseball fan. So I'm going to soak in every second of this.
1: All right, let's circle back around. Give me three artists on your playlist that you're going to drive these guys crazy with.
0: Oh, three artists. Okay, Pitbull, number one, Mr. Worldwide. They are going to hate it.
2: Yeah.
0: Well, probably Daddy Yankee. I'm a dance jam kind of girl. And Robert is at R&B. He likes the slow, smooth stuff. And D-Ro is John Bon Jovi.
1: Hairband.
0: So when Jackie Bradley Jr. played, he, you know,
1: yeah,
0: this. You know, he used to say, I used to say,

0: ABJ and talking about Jackie Bradley Jr., and he would look at me with this death stare, like there is only one JBJ. Do you understand me, Lauren? And probably a little Morgan Wallen. Why not?
1: All right. Mm-hmm. They're going to hear you coming miles away, driving through the cornfields of Western Illinois.
2: Windows down. With two guys who have
0: in Iowa, right.
2: Me who is more likely to ask for the stop at the fast food place, the drive-thru?
0: Okay, this happened last time, so I know exactly it was me. Adiro wants fine dining. He wants a bone. He says, "I want a bone-in filet and a cab, at Cabernet." I'm like, "Okay, would you stop? Those are not our options right now." And Robert wants, you know, kind of a Lone Star, like a nice, fun steakhouse. And where did we end up? Because if Mama's not happy, no one's happy. We ended up at McDonald's and Dairy Queen.
3: Yep. With an upside-down blizzard, I was thrilled.
2: So you guys are not living it's not a gimmick. Like we say this about D-Row. You just said he wants a bone and he doesn't necessarily want to drive through a drive. But you win because you're supposed to win in moments like that. I win.
0: I mean, we've been brother-sister for 14 years now. It's been a long time. So we know each other. We drive each other crazy. It's just such a cool relationship. And yeah, I win. When I need to win, I'm going to win.
1: They do understand that once you get past Schaumburg heading west, your choices are going to drop significantly. Like your options of where you're going to eat are going to take a serious hit. It's whatever's
0: you gotta
1: you find.
0: Be where your feet are.
1: Yeah.
0: Be where your feet are. You enjoy the local cuisine, whatever that is. And I'm in. I'm game.
2: All right, so what's the schedule? What time Netflix gets on at 7:30 that night? And I'm assuming you guys are producing a whole bunch of B-roll that you'll be playing at certain points during the game.
0: An hour before, Phillies, Twins. We're going to have manager interviews, which will be really cool. I get to interview Don Mattingly and Preston Mattingly before I'm going to Citizens Bank tomorrow to do that. So we'll have that on our pregame show, the father-son component. I want to know if he, you know, calls him dad, if they have what they talk about at the dinner table. So it'll be a really fun night on Netflix.
2: Amy Madigan, Costner, am I allowed to ask? Anybody making an appearance or is this all hush-hush as we speak?
0: Can I be honest? I truly don't know. Netflix is such a, like, cool, and they entertain us even. They have fun new guests. I didn't know at the Home Run Derby, Barry Bonds walked in. I thought, oh my gosh, it was Barry Bonds and Albert Pujols, and they were talking in the lobby. I walked down to the lobby and I thought, where am I? So they keep it fun even for us, for the people broadcasting the game. I don't know.
2: Who wins the National League?
0: The Phillies.
2: Who wins the
0: American? I know you don't want to hear it, but you asked me.
2: Yeah. Who wins the American League?
0: The Yankees.
2: Who's the World Series winner? Neither answer, by the way, is going to play very well in this.
1: No, day. I know. I'm already just.
0: No, I know. I
1: can
0: got.
1: We just
0: I got.
1: Cancel
0: it.
1: The World Series.
0: No, you're not allowed to cancel the World Series. And I, you know, this is my pick early. I can't change it for you. I mean, you want me to lie?
2: No. So, who did you have winning the World Series?
0: I have the Phillies.
2: All right. Listen, you. All right. Take that to whatever you want to take it to. It's your life.
0: Well, I mean, you asked. I've picked them 4 years in a row. So, what's the definition of insanity? Doing the same thing over and over.
1: Odds are favoring you more and
2: more
1: every year.
2: I feel much better. You're 0-3 because I may be smelling 0-4 coming out, which would
0: be good. There we go.
2: Which would be good for everybody around here.
0: How about that?
2: Tell the boys we all said hello. Enjoy your time out there. Seriously, I hope whatever it is in terms of memories, pictures. Whatever it might be, whoever you might be able to get to invite to actually go to this thing, I hope you enjoy it immensely. You know, we always appreciate you coming on, so thank you very much for this quick call.
0: I love my time with you always. Thank you, guys.
2: All right, Lauren.
1: See you, Lauren.
2: Lauren Chahadi, Netflix, on the 13th. I'm going to start it at 7:30. Remember, the Field of Dreams game. Now, look, here's the deal. You agree with me that you have to sort of go bigger. If you're Netflix now, you're
1: no question. Every time
2: you're
1: they
2: putting
1: do
2: on
1: it.
2: A show.
1: Yeah.
2: Oh, and the Braves are off that night on top of everything else. Thank you, Matt Egger, for that. So the Braves are off that night.
1: Yeah, things haven't been going so well for Netflix, by the way, recently. So they need something to go well, and sports is a huge part of that.
2: And how much more will they invest in? It's probably more, not less.
1: Much more.
2: Yeah.
1: They have to.
2: Well, you know,
1: they don't have the content like they used to.
2: They have cash.
1: And they don't have the exclusive content that they used to, because all these other networks are coming out with their own content.
2: And they're all trying to get in for more.
1: Oh, that was a great hour. It was the 12 o'clock hour. It was, well, brought to you by Scana Energy. Of course it was. The official natural gas partner of Georgia Tech. Just wanted to let you know that before you went into the 1 o'clock hour.
2: All right. Appreciate it very much. We'll come back. We have Cotter Fodder coming up. I believe that's coming up after the break. What, if you don't know, Chris Connor's got some things in his mind. He would like to actually put them out to class where we can all sort of, in your car, world wide webbing. If you're on the app, you will have an opportunity to literally look at whatever it is the sound of his voice is going to come out of and go agree, disagree, or disagree vehemently. All of that to come right here on 680 The Fan.
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8: 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Quick little road trip ahead, but we got to start with this interesting note from football today. Offensive lineman Cole Hudson has returned to the Texas Longhorns after getting a fifth year of eligibility. It's notable because Hudson, after starting 48 games at Texas, went undrafted, then was in mini camps with both the Browns and the Cowboys, didn't receive a contract, so he's back in Austin for now. But your Atlanta Braves are headed up to the Bronx before coming home, right back home on Monday. It's a weekend series taking on the Yankees. Interesting pitching matchup here. Newly acquired Tyler Mahle makes his Braves debut. You're likely more familiar with the opposing pitcher, Max Fried, for New York. First pitch, 7:05. Don't boo him. It's a fan. 680 93.7 FM.
2: Hey, yeah, I know. A lot of cocaine. I have cocaine. You have cocaine. We all have cocaine. Do your cocaine if you have cocaine. Share your cocaine with others who don't have cocaine, because I got to be honest, cocaine is awesome. All right, thank you. I'll play along with you. Yeah, good afternoon to everybody. It's about 1:13 right here on The Fan. Chris Domino, Chris Cotter. I want to go back to something, and then we got Cotter's Fodder coming up. So it's really interesting. I put out there, hey, tell me if you think the commissioner of baseball job is difficult. And if And if Jason Stark is more right than me, cool. I texted Jason. We're all good. It's just sort of like I don't see it that way because I don't believe. Here's my thing. And you tell me if I'm right or wrong. Or you, please, at Chris Domino on Twitter. He's not deciding anything. He's going to be given go, no go by the group he works for, the owners. Now, he might be in the room. He might be this. There'll be another press release. He's going to be told, yes, that's good enough. We accept the deal. He's not making a decision on expansion. He's not making a decision on TV. The most money is going to win. Is there nuance to this? Absolutely. But do you think Rob Manfred, like he has constituents, you know, and he works for people.
9: Yeah.
2: I don't think he serves us, the constituents.
9: Goosh.
2: I think he serves his owners. And by the way, that's the nature of the job. Yes. It always has been.
9: The most difficult thing he's going to have to do is labor. And that's next. And he hasn't had to deal with that for the entire 15 years.
2: I'm going to tell you, here's where, again, I disagree. I don't think he's making any decisions. He's going to be told by his side, which, by the way, he has a side. If he was neutral, I would say this job is a bitch.
9: But there are also...
2: You got to make a lot of people happy. He only has to make half of them
9: happy. I know, but he has to build consensus, too. Because, as Jason said, there are 32 owners who are all going to be in different camps. And I want this. I want that. And he's got to find a way to build consensus. That's hard. That's a CEO's job.
2: Okay. And at the end of the day, he makes no decision. He's going to be told by his group, we'll accept that deal or we won't.
9: But he's not being told by his group, we'll accept this deal. He's being told by two guys, we'll accept that deal. Four guys will accept this other deal. Eight guys will accept this other deal. And he's got to figure, he's got to put it all together. That's where it's difficult. He's got to somehow find a way in difficult decisions, which labor is going to be very difficult, to get 30 guys to agree to something and then convince this other side that we've got common ground here. That's going to be hard.
2: You know what would be difficult? Actually sitting at the neutral head of the table, having to figure out how do I actually make both sides happy. He doesn't have to worry about both sides being happy. He has to worry about one side being happy. That's my only point in this. He's not neutral. If this job was neutral.
9: But he has to. He's not going to get a deal if he doesn't make sure that the other side is also happy. You see what I'm saying?
2: He has no say in that.
9: The best deal is the one where both sides are happy.
2: He is not. What is he going to do? Put out proposals? I can put out proposals. You can put out proposals. That's all he's doing. He might say, why don't we think of this? Eventually, he's going to be told go, no, go on a deal. And he has nothing to do with the player side. He has to make one side of the table happy. You know what's a difficult job? Sitting at the head of the table when it's neutral. And I have to make everybody happy. He doesn't have to. He's got to make 30 owners happy. And by the way, that's not even true because there's probably some that are more powerful than others. There's a 75% or a 60%. We don't care what Johnny over there thinks. We're doing this because we have the votes to say yes or no to this. That's my only point. He does not sit in a neutral chair. He has to make one side happy, not two.
9: That is true. But in order to make one side happy, he's got to make another side happy. So we have baseball, which was end of the conversation, that's the ultimate goal.
2: I don't think he has as much say in any of that as people believe. That's my opinion. He is not picking expansion cities. He's not picking the TV deal. His owners are. His owners are. That's a fact. It's going to be who's got the most money, what serves us best. And then the other part with realignment, you know, he'll come up with a proposal, but his proposal is worth a flip. It's like anybody else having a proposal. You think he's going to tell me what the division's going to be?
9: No, but he's thinking, I'm going to come up with a proposal that I think will make the most of my 32 owners happy. Why do you say it like that? That's his job. He's got to corral all these people that are huge egos, massive egos, and get them all to agree on something.
2: They're not all going to agree on it. He will need the right ones to say yes, or he will be told. This is, again, my only point. He will be told, go, no, go. We accept that or we don't. He's not doing any of that. He's not doing any of it.
9: Okay.
2: He's not neutral.
9: If he's, but here, again, it's no go or go. How do I make it a go? If it's no go, how do I make it a go? How do we come together and make it a go?
2: If Rob Manfred came in and I'm on the player side and Rob Manfred comes in, I'm laughing. I get him out of the room. Get him out of the room because he does not have my interest at heart.
9: Then you need a new commissioner because you have to have
2: a
9: commissioner.
2: You need the role to change.
9: You can't just say, get him out of the room. I'll deal with the 30 owners because that's not going to happen. That'll be much worse.
2: That'll be
9: DEFCON 5 compared to what it is now.
2: That's why he has a consigliere. He is not the guy that you need a consigliere. There's no doubt about it. All right, we agree on that. All right, Chris Cotter, he's got some things.
9: You finally getting into this.
2: Yes, we are. All right, let's go, Chris Cotter and Cotter.
10: He's
2: Potter.
10: The strongest.
9: Wait, what?
10: Villain host 680
9: what is this?
10: Has.
9: That's factually accurate.
10: It's time for Cotter's Fodder.
9: Mm-hmm.
2: All right, what do we got?
9: Let's start with baseball. You think about the single season Major League Baseball record for attendance.
2: Yeah.
9: Everybody's best season. Uh-huh. So Atlanta's best season, yep. Philly's best season. Who do you think has the number one best season?
2: Colorado, when they were in Denver.
9: No question about
2: Mile
9: it.
2: Mile high, 4 million plus. Toronto did 4 million too, though, for a few years.
9: A couple of teams did.
2: Yeah.
9: Will that record ever be broken,
2: no.
9: Colorado's?
2: No.
9: Especially with stadiums now getting smaller and more intimate.
2: It was so, like, brand new.
9: Almost 4.5 million people.
2: No doubt about it. That was like, if you bought that team, and whatever it is you paid, by the way, pennies compared to what the next two teams, two cities are going to pay, you must have looked around and said, oh my God, we're rich.
9: Yeah.
2: I would have said, no, you were rich already, but now you could be richer.
9: You mentioned Toronto. Yankees and Mets also had seasons above 4 million. The Braves are sixth all time, 3.88 million.
2: Good number.
9: And here's an interesting thing about that. It was done in 93. Now, they had two great things going for them. One, an old, multi-purpose Bigger. 70s stadium. You could put 55,000 if you wanted to. And they were coming off two great years.
2: That's right.
9: So that was I think that was the best year in terms of that early run, in terms of number of wins at 93, and ironically didn't win a title that year. What are the three worst? They're going to surprise you. The three worst single season of the current teams in Major League Baseball.
2: No? Do they not count anymore?
9: Don't count. The A's are, no, they count, but they're not among the three worst.
2: So yearly attendance.
9: Yep. My best year is among the three worst, is what I'm saying.
2: Oh,
9: so think
2: okay.
9: about that.
2: I don't know.
9: Rays makes sense.
2: Yes.
9: Here's the other two that don't make sense, because we talked about Fulton County Stadium and the Braves playing in a bigger stadium. The Pirates, whose biggest number is not Three River Stadium. It's PNC. So think about that. They had great teams in the 70s playing at Three Rivers, and they didn't set single season attendance records that year. And similarly, the Reds. The Cincinnati Reds' best season was 1976. And that number is still 2,629,000. In 76, the big red machine baseball crazy town.
2: In that big building.
9: In Riverfront Stadium. That doesn't make sense to me.
2: Yeah, to be that good to not. And remember, it's known as the baseball city. You have to have opening day.
9: Correct.
2: Until we didn't have to have opening day.
9: That surprised me a lot.
2: Okay.
9: We talked about Marvin Hagler earlier.
2: Yeah.
9: His greatest fight, his most memorable fight, was the war. That was the 3-round battle with Thomas Hitman Hearns.
2: Yes, sir.
9: Where they went absolutely toe to toe for eight minutes. Before that fight, Pizza Hut had him film a commercial in which he ad-libbed a very famous line. The commercial aired after that fight.
2: Okay.
9: But before they filmed the commercial, he took a bite of pizza, he put it down, and he said, I wonder what you-know-who is eating for dinner tonight. Probably soup. And then the commercial aired after that fight with Thomas Hitman Hearns. The best 3 rounds in boxing history, regardless of weight class.
2: I don't care what you think about fighting, like overall, oh, it's brutal, it's this and it's that. They used to let guys fight. When I tell you, I give Thomas Hearns credit. Now, maybe he was just going forward because it was body momentum. Maybe he didn't really have it. He certainly didn't have all his faculties at a certain point in that fight.
9: About 30 seconds in, he didn't have all his faculties.
2: But that was...
9: Oh.
2: Yeah, I'm almost surprised back in the day. Like, think about how bad he had to be where they stopped that fight.
9: Yeah.
2: Because they didn't stop fights. They used to let guys beat themselves.
9: The good news is, to your point, it's only 8 minutes.
2: I know.
9: So you can Google it and watch the YouTube of the entire fight and just sit back in awe if you've never seen it.
2: Derek Mantlier, be honest. Have you ever seen Hagler Hearns?
11: No.
2: It'll take 8 minutes of your time, and I promise you, if you want to see what it looks like. And remember, Marvin Hagler was so pissed that he had to wait so long to get his shot. Remember, nobody wanted to fight Marvin. Nobody.
9: Because he was such a bad man.
2: If you have 8 minutes in your day and you're of a certain age and you don't know Hagler Hearns, watch Hagler Hearns and you're going to see what it looks like to watch a man get knocked out on his feet.
9: Right.
11: The most brutal 8 minutes in boxing history.
9: It is, no question about it. Go watch it. When our parents were growing up, what was their greatest fear? Our parents, like living in
2: Cold War
9: society. No.
11: Aliens.
9: Contracting polio. That was the biggest thing.
2: Oh, they thought maybe it was grandparents.
9: Even parents.
2: Yeah, maybe. Go ahead.
9: Jonas Salk came out with the
2: polio vaccine
9: in 1955. So when our parents were kids, their parents were scared to death.
2: So my point was grandparents were scared that there was nothing
9: that their kids were going to get. But what was our biggest fear growing up? Quicksand. When we were growing up,
2: it was laid out as the big baddie.
9: Is this true? Think about it. When you were walking around in the woods, you feared quicksand.
2: Thoroughly disappointing that not more quicksand stories.
11: Oh, and the Bermuda Triangle.
9: From westerns to the $6 million man to the land of the lost, there was quicksand everywhere in movies and TVs.
2: Now, how much quicksand is there actually on planet Earth?
9: This goes back to my point. In movies, it reached a peak in the 1960s. 3% of all movies made in the 1960s had quicksand somewhere in the movies. In reality, I did a deep dive. I was like, how many people in last year?
2: So we were not afraid of setting fire to your house, which we all were in the woods setting fires.
9: Quicksand.
2: We were more nervous about quicksand. That's interesting.
9: Weren't you scared of quicksand? I mean, if you ran into quicksand.
11: Yeah, swallowed the horse in A Never-Ending Story.
9: And there wasn't a vine nearby or a friend who had a long branch, you'd die. You'd sink right to the bottom.
2: But again, I'm going to tell you, I do not know one firsthand quicksand account. Not one.
9: Well, I'll tell you this.
2: It's really disappointing when you really think about it.
9: I know more about people seeing a lot of research on this. I did a lot of research.
2: Go ahead.
9: You know how many deaths there have been globally in quicksand?
2: Now, you just got my attention.
12: 20,055,615.
9: That's a highly exaggerated number. Zero. None. Why? Because humans are buoyant, and we actually would float in quicksand. You would sink down to your waist.
2: Can I counter this?
9: And that would be it.
2: Can I counter this?
9: Go ahead.
2: All right. What if the only person who knew was the person who ends up getting drowned in quicksand? Therefore, they can't even say, I died.
9: Well,
2: like, what if you're by yourself?
9: You know how you would know this?
2: Huh.
9: Think about the movies. There'd be a hat on top of the quicksand.
2: Or a pair of glasses.
9: Yeah, so years later, you'd walk by and you'd be like, there he is, Buck. Oh. Quicksand finally got him. People have died because a lot of quicksand is in estuaries and near oceans. So you might have been in Pensacola, and if you weren't watching where you were
2: going.
9: Take
2: a bad step.
9: Maybe you take a bad step into quicksand, and then the tide comes in. And that's when you die. You drown. You don't die from the quicksand itself.
2: Interesting.
9: You might die from the tide coming in.
2: This is so up my alley.
9: I don't believe
2: nobody's died from quicksand.
13: No, it's a real thing.
9: 100%. Somebody may have died, but there's nobody on record that I could find, and I did a lot of research in my spare time on this, and I couldn't find any confirmed deaths where you didn't die from something like exposure or something related to being stuck in quicksand. The quicksand itself ate you up.
2: So more people have their ears ripped off by chimpanzees than will die in quicksand.
9: And you might be stuck in quicksand, and a chimpanzee might see you and rip your ears off because you're stuck in quicksand. You can't do anything about it. That might have happened.
2: You become lunch at that point, too.
9: Secondarily.
2: Go ahead.
9: Okay, my birthday is next week.
2: Oh, happy almost
9: birthday.
2: Thank you.
9: I'm much older now than Wilford Brimley was when he was Pops.
2: All true.
9: Carol O'Connor when he was Archie Bunker.
2: All true.
9: Red Fox when he was Fred Sanford. I'm coming to join you, Elizabeth. Mr. Miyagi. And if I asked Alice from the Brady Bunch out on a date, Matt Chernoff would accuse me of robbing the cradle. That's how much younger she is than I.
2: That's
9: she
2: not
9: was
2: true.
9: Than I am now.
2: That's not true.
9: True.
2: How old was Alice Davis during? Again, if you don't know, it's Alice, played by Alice Davis, lived with the, I believe, washer and dryer. Right? Isn't that, wasn't her,
9: like
2: that
9: right like alongside when, the kitchen, behind the kitchen.
2: Right.
9: There. Yeah.
2: And when Sam came over, who knows
9: Sam
2: what
9: the
2: happened.
9: Butcher.
2: But they were banging basically with a washer and dryer in the room, right?
9: Right.
2: Isn't that the case?
9: Yeah.
2: Like she was on a cot of some sort. And again, here's the one thing that the guy who built the house is an architect, and he built one bathroom upstairs. One bathroom. One. Those two, two sets of three people were sharing one. Six people were sharing one bathroom.
14: Marsha.
9: Yeah, Marsha was upset about
2: worst
9: it.
2: Worst architect in history.
9: Here's the issue, though. I think he built the house when he just had the three boys.
2: Right.
9: And then all of a sudden.
2: You're an architect. You know what you do? You expand.
9: You actually
2: build another bathroom.
9: I know, but it's California.
2: You know
9: all the red tape, the bureaucratic red tape to expand that house.
2: And
9: would
2: he
9: have
2: had
9: taken
2: that,
9: years to do
2: he
9: it.
2: He had that office of his. That there was plenty of room to throw another bathroom in there.
9: Yeah.
2: That's what I'm saying.
9: Yeah, he's an architect. He had some important stuff to do. So sort of in relation to age, when was the last time you bought a new golf club? Because I played golf yesterday, and I have some old golf clubs. They still work pretty well for me.
2: But
9: I hit
2: technology is a thing.
9: I hit somebody else's clubs that were pretty new, like a 7-wood. Like back in the day, you didn't have a 7-wood.
2: No.
9: You had a 1-3 and a 5, maybe.
2: When did a hybrid? Because
9: I have an old hybrid, one of the original hybrids, and this is like 25 years ago.
2: So they're that long.
9: It's more like a driving iron, though. The newer hybrids have much bigger heads to them.
2: Yeah, I threw
9: they
2: out
9: have a shorter
2: iron.
9: Shaft, so they're like an iron, but they have much bigger heads to them.
2: I don't play anymore, really. But I throw out the 2, 3, 4. I might have kept the 5 a little bit. The iron
9: should still throw that out.
2: But then I did throw it out because I was like, I'm playing hybrids.
9: I'm learning now that we used to make fun of our friend Louie because he had like Remember when they had the heaven wood?
8: Sure.
9: The seven was there. You had like the 1, 2, 3, 5, 7, 9, 11, 14 wood. You had all the woods. Now it's becoming all the rage. Like even PGA touring pros are 7 woods, even a 9 wood because it gets the ball up in a hurry. So I'm thinking I need to start looking at some new clubs.
2: So you're telling me that you believe technology is a thing, strokes off your game through science.
9: I think if you go too long, like if you bought if you kind of went into that foray now and then 5 years later, it wouldn't make that big of a difference. But if you have clubs that are
2: 10 plus years old.
9: Yes, and you haven't tried a 7 wood now, it's a must. Get the 5 iron, just get rid of it. The 3 and 4, that's ridiculous that you would even have that still in your bag. You don't need a 5 iron anymore.
2: It's a world of hybrids.
9: Yes.
2: Okay.
9: I need to get with Katrick. He's got a sponsorship with Mizuno.
2: I think
9: on
2: he
9: that
2: does.
9: Golf show.
2: I think
9: yeah,
2: he does. They make golf clubs. I don't know if you heard.
9: Last thing, you and I talked about tattoos before.
2: Yeah.
9: When you were on the beach, you couldn't believe how many people have tattoos.
2: I think I was really wrong about the percentage of people in America who have tattoos. Because I was absolutely the oddity, not having any tattoos. I had a woman bring up randomly at Peg Leg Pete's. I'm not lying about this. Sitting at the bar. And I just made a comment. She was sitting with her, I'm assuming her husband, significant other of some sorts. And they were both tattooed, not crazy, not sleeves. But I said, oh, can I ask? My wife got her first tattoo at 48. When did you get yours? She was a woman of about 55. And she said, I started younger. I went away from it. She got back into it a few years ago. I didn't know that this plus 50-year-old go get tattoo thing was a thing.
9: Okay, so you're saying not that you've had tattoos for 30 years and you're over 50, but
2: right.
9: that you've decided to get new ones
2: yes.
9: after 50.
2: More than I ever thought possible. I didn't know that was a thing. So the tattoo business is great. You got 18-year-olds, you got 20-year-olds, but now it seems you got 50-plus-year-olds, too.
9: Right.
2: That's a boon to business.
9: It is
2: boom.
9: That tattoo business is booming. I actually got a tattoo on television. I was doing a report on the business of tattooing, and I went to Big Steve at Fun City in the East Village, which is one of the most famous tattoo parlors in America.
2: Was it covered by the company you worked for, or did you pay for it?
9: No, I think I paid out of pocket for it.
2: That's a bad plan.
9: Yeah. Well, it's a tax break.
2: All right, so Matt Lear has a tattoo. Matt Edgar does not. Derek, you don't have a tattoo, right? So out of the 5 of us, it's 3-2, no tattoo. I was just amazed, like, how many people 50-plus are going to get tattoos.
9: The one thing for me
12: and Connor are a couple bad boys.
9: I've always said this. You have to, it has to mean something to you. Like, how many times you look at someone and they have a tattoo, you're like, what does that mean? I don't know, it's just a cool dragon. All right, yeah. Well, I guess.
13: I'm an idiot.
2: My brother-in-law, I love my brother-in-law, his brother had a tattoo of a dolphin that had a blood tear coming out of its eye.
9: What do you do with that?
2: Like he just, hey man, don't kill the dolphins. But it was more than that. He told me we were drinking one night. This is 30 years ago. We were drinking one night. I said, you got to explain this to me. What the hell's happening here? He goes, yeah, it's not just about the dolphins. It's about the dolphins, but it's about bigger picture. We got to treat the planet well. And I was like, oh, I said, that is a blood tear, isn't it? Yeah, it's a blood tear coming out of the dolphin that was on his arm forever. Forever.
9: Again, that's fine because that means something to him.
2: Yes.
9: You know what I'm saying?
2: Right.
9: It's not a Mexican drinking worm like the woman got in the Bridesmaids.
2: Can I ask, what is the... Yeah, I don't even... I see people that have like that version of the sun that you see on CBS Sunday morning. You know, it's like that oh, what does that mean? I don't know. Love and happiness. Does it? I'm looking at it going, I don't know what that means.
9: Right. I see what you're saying.
2: I'm hard-pressed to believe that I believe in anything so much where I would go get a tattoo at this point in my life.
9: Yeah.
2: Well, I love my kids. I don't feel the need to go run and get a tattoo to prove anything at this point.
9: There are some tattoo artists out there that do work.
2: I'm sure.
9: It's a painting. It looks like a photograph.
2: Now, I'm sure
9: tattooed it's on you. Yes. Amazing.
2: How much does a tattoo cost?
9: It's a lot of money.
2: Good tattoo, $1,000?
9: More than that.
2: You're paying for labor.
9: It depends on how long you're sitting. And some tattoos, a lot of tattoos, you'll sit, you'll leave, you'll come back for the same tattoo again.
2: Work.
9: Yeah, because it's hours.
2: It's like building a house.
9: You're there for hours, and you're coming back. You can't do it all in one sitting.
2: Do 40% of the 40% of the American population over 18, do you think, what's the number? 12%, 18%, 24%? I would have gone low. Is it 25%?
9: How many people today
2: one
9: in America
2: tattoo.
9: Over
2: yeah.
9: 18 have
2: yes.
9: at least one tattoo?
2: Yes. What would your percentage be?
9: Yeah, I would think it wouldn't be that high.
2: Hey, Ben, ask AI. Let's find out if there's any answer, reliable or not. I don't care. Is there any answer to 18 plus
9: 15%, percentage? 15 to 20%.
2: That's so much higher than I would have thought.
9: Oh, really? That's even higher than you would have thought.
2: Until this week when I saw everybody had tattoos.
9: Yeah.
2: I didn't think it was that big a deal, but now I'm finding out. No, I think it's been a big deal.
9: And if you've had one for a while, you got to go back in and get them retouched. So, yeah, it's big business, man.
2: I also hear they have you a little bit like cigarettes. Once you get one, don't you,
9: you want to get more and
2: isn't
9: more?
2: Isn't that part of the deal? I think that's like the urge to fight or give up and just keep getting them. That's a lot. How many things can you believe in that?
12: Oh, I'd give anything for a drag. Just right. One drag.
2: When we come back, we will find out what does the Google machine say in terms of 18-plus Americans. What percentage have tattoos? We'll give you that answer.
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8: 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I'm Derek Thomas.
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8: 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Falcons taking care of some business today. Same goes for the Braves. They have swept consecutive series now over the Nationals and the Marlins, winners of eight straight, still with an 8.5 game lead over Philly in the NL East. Now they hit the road for a quick weekend series up in New York. Tyler Mahle making his Braves debut for game 1-3, taking on the Yankees at 7:05. Falcons back on the practice field today. The news from camp, though, Jesse Bates still missing time with an apparent back issue, and the team released former second-round pick Troy Anderson. We'll keep you updated here on Atlanta's football station, the home of the Braves. 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
27: 1-1 pitch. 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Braves win. They've won eight in a row. They are a season-high 25 games over 500. It was a perfect homestand. And the Braves will ride a big wave of momentum up to New York to take on the Yankees this weekend.
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30: 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It's on the 17th. 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
0: I appreciate you being a good dance partner. I'm not lying about that. Thank you very much for not only coming in, but again, I appreciate, you know, what's serious, what's not. Not a lot of it is. The idea that you don't, I don't think you much care that I don't know where it's going, you don't know where it's going.
30: No, I love that.
0: Okay.
30: It's a fun day. Thank you for coming in. That's for sure. Hope everybody listening enjoys it as well.
0: Yeah, it's a Friday. Hope everybody's had a great start to the weekend. The Braves and the Yankees, you just heard 25 games over. That is a stout number. They have passed the Dodgers in terms of second best record, now chasing down Milwaukee. Play, no play when it comes to the first round bye. Is that still in play for the Atlanta Braves? No doubt about it. Was there this feeling on Monday and then certainly Tuesday that you came up short, you didn't do enough? Yeah, but again, I'll quote Alex Anthopoulos, and this is the God's honest truth. We're going to find out in 3 months.
30: Yeah.
0: Not 3 years, in 3 months. You will have the right to bang on your keyboard social media. I told you. I told you. I told you. I don't know how many people will go if it really works to the level of a World Series. Man, I was wrong. My feeling was there was one or two or three guys that I would have said, add them or give me this bullpen guy.
30: Right.
0: And I'll go in with what I have. It might not be arguably the best team on paper, but I know this team wins close and late. They win one-run games again now, and they have a bullpen that can absolutely clamp down a win. That's not a bad recipe. Everybody's got flaws. Everybody does. What are yours? Well, guess what? In 3 months, we're either going to say they were exposed quickly, first round out. That's bad. A little bit further along, how the hell did they beat us? That's bad. And then if you get to the World Series, when you get greedy, you see, I told you, if we had more starting pitching, we would have won the World Series. So it's going to be fascinating. Yeah. We've set it up to have absolutely, when football starts, you tell me, how great is it to live in a town where baseball matters,
30: right,
0: when football gets started? That's just an extra added bonus.
30: Especially when, I'm not saying they will, but there is certainly a chance your football team could be struggling.
0: Yeah. Although, again, for us storylines, again, I don't lie.
30: For you, it's great.
0: Storylines. I need for you to be great
30: or
0: I need
30: terrible.
0: For you to be terrible. Everything in the middle is just
30: 500?
0: Meh.
30: You think about that.
0: The quarterback situation here alone. Now, the Jalen Walker thing. I had this list of free agents, you know, do you want to go back to Floyd? I don't know what you want to do. I'm not here to try to spend their money. I'm not here to try to make them better. I just know that what I thought you could have been this year defensively, you don't have a chance to be as good defensively as I thought you might be.
30: Because I think we both agree, one guy like that being out now affects three, four, five other guys.
0: Especially, and I do believe they were going to move him around.
30: Yeah.
0: I feel bad for any athlete who has time taken away because of an injury. If you stoop it your way, drink your way, drug your way, eat your way, don't give your all way. I'm gone on that. I do have absolute sympathy and empathy for the guy who is just doing his job on a given day on a practice field season.
30: Yeah. And interesting with Jesse Bates too. We've been hearing stories all day long about in practice, not in practice, or rumors going on that maybe the 49ers might make a trade. And this is a situation where he's just getting paid a lot of money.
0: And nobody has an answer yet.
30: No, like, nobody does. Like,
0: coy.
30: He's just not there. Why?
0: I'll ask the guys coming up in a handoff. I think you can find a number. If I asked you, what is a reasonable number? And I'll ask Chernoff because he's got a gambling problem. I used to have a gambling. No, I never had a gambling problem. I was a gambler. I don't think I had a problem. Yeah, I don't think I had a problem.
30: You never like went without eating because you gambled.
0: Right.
30: Which you is never a missed a mortgage payment,
0: right.
30: Things like that.
0: Yes.
30: Then you didn't have a problem.
0: Right. I thank you.
30: Yeah.
0: If I asked you what would be a good number for Tua touchdown passes this year, Penix touchdown passes this year, I don't even know like if I could go to a bookie. Because I had a guy, this used to be the case, I had a guy that if I could propose a situation, he would give me a number and odds.
30: Oh, yeah.
0: Oh, it was the greatest thing.
30: I got another one for you. Who has more touchdown passes, Penix, Tua, or the field for Falcons quarterbacks this year? Now, that third choice, that third option is a nightmare that is not far-fetched at all.
0: No, you're two hits away.
30: Yeah.
0: That's a one, and that's a two. And then you're, again, you don't wish it, but we certainly know. I'll ask those guys, what do you think a reasonable number for Tua touchdown passes, Penix touchdown passes this year? I hadn't thought about it that way. I have a feeling it's not going to be a big number, which will tell me I don't think the world is really in trust with our quarterbacks this year. All right, they're going to come up next. We'll do the crossover, the whatever it is. We only have a handful of these left then, I guess, right, as is? What's the date that this is all happening around here? I apologize. What day is Matt and John Kincaid starting?
2: Yeah, I don't know. August 31st.
0: Thank you for that. I did not know that.
2: Yeah, we didn't either.
0: No. But then you found out yesterday. I should have known today.
2: Yeah, just found out yesterday.
0: I should have read the email that tells me, by the way. Oh, and can I do this very quickly?
2: Yeah, do it.
0: I have a piece of paper in my hand. Is my camera right there?
2: Yep, right there.
0: Okay. I was told, hey, would you like to make a comment on, you know, Kincaid and Chernoff, that show? So I was like, yeah, not really. And then I was told, well, will you read this? And I said, no, I won't. Like, I think somebody wanted to give me an opinion that, like a hostage,
3: oh, yeah,
0: I would read with perhaps a USA Today under my chin for proof of life.
3: Right. And then, of course, that could be, you could say, look, I really don't have an opinion, but I'll read this. And then they would cut that off of the audio.
0: Oh, no doubt.
3: And then they would only have you reading it.
0: And then AI would make me look like I was more into reading it than I really was.
3: And give you a full head of hair.
0: So am I a bad employee that I will not toe a company line? And basically read or have
3: this
0: somebody put
3: new.
0: Upon me
3: this is nothing new.
0: An opinion about what I'm supposed to say.
3: Anybody who's known you for 30 years here in this market will know that you're not going to do what you don't want to do.
0: You know what it is? I'm curious. I don't know how it's going to go. I don't know how the crossover is going to go. I don't know how their show is going to go. What affects me? I don't know. It all kind of affects us because we're all in this together. I'd like to think we're fairly decent at the job. And again, whether it's 5 people or 100 people who are listening, thank you very much for that. But there's a curiosity. But I'm not here to vouch for anything.
3: Right.
0: I say this all the time. I'm not vouching for my wife. I'm not vouching for my kids. They might have done it. You know what I mean? Like blind loyalty. I got to go really deep into the blind loyalty thing. It's not for me. Like I got to really believe. Do you have an opinion on how it's going to go?
3: No.
0: How it's going to sound? Sound.
3: No, it'll sound fine. I mean, these are two pros that are going to be doing that show.
0: So you don't believe the personalities because that's what sometimes happens.
3: Not sure about that.
0: Okay.
3: Not sure, but it'll be interesting to find out. That's the key right there.
0: And it's starting with football season on top of
3: like
0: what could
3: said,
0: be a razor arm.
3: Like you said, the Falcons need to be either great or terrible. That show, if it's terrible, it's great.
0: Yeah, fantastic. Fantastic.
3: Like if they cannot stand each other.
0: Let me say, not fantastic. It wouldn't be fantastic if it's not great.
3: It'll be, you'll want to listen to it. And that's all, that we care about.
0: You're going to hate listening at that point.
3: Yeah.
0: All right. I'm curious. I don't know. 10 to somewhat, like 10 to 2, it doesn't affect me.
3: I can tell you this.
0: 10 in the morning till 1:50 in the afternoon, it doesn't affect me.
3: I can tell you this about Kincaid. And he's not a homer on the air. Like he's from Philadelphia. And so he loves Philly sports.
0: Well, I can also tell you he doesn't care enough about my sports. The teams that I found myself rooting
3: for. Well, you know how I told you earlier, I've got a friend who's a Philly guy, and I want Philly to lose just so I can stick it to him. This will exponentially add to that.
0: Okay. My fandom changes as an adult for a number of reasons. You get to know people in the organizations and the schools around here. You root for them. You actually live here, and your kid's going to be raised here. What would my kids care about if I told them be a Giant fan or be a Met fan? They wouldn't. And as a matter of fact, I would think I was a bad parent. Like, enjoy what's here in front of you. Why do you care about my stories about the 1986 Giants? They shouldn't. So I didn't want to impose that on them. The other part, though, is I live here, and not only in this job, but I'm rooted in the idea of guys who've lived here longer, guys who are bigger fans than me. I'm tired of the blowhards. Nobody's a bigger fan than me. I've been wandering. There's always somebody who's a bigger fan than you. There's somebody who's invested more emotionally than you. It's the stupidest thing you can say in sports talk radio. One of the stupidest things. Oh, I watched every inning of every game, every down of every nonsense. You're lying. And the other part is you're not as invested as a ton of people. So get off your horse. My feeling is I'm not the biggest anything fan of any team here, but I root for them. And I feel really good at my age. I'm going to tell you what I really think about them. I don't have to cage it. I don't care whose games we run. I didn't care when we had the Falcons. I don't care about the Braves. When they're bad, 15, 16, 17, it was miserable. They were bad. Month of June, they were bad. You're allowed to say that, by the way. You are allowed to say that in this job. I'm sorry, some people don't believe you can, but you can. My thing is, I root for teams here. And I'm not really sure, while I understand your deep-rooted interest where you're from, there's something to me about you got to get in. You know, you live here. There should be an investment. You don't have to Pollyanna it. You don't have to lie about outcomes. You don't. You get to be maybe more honest because you're not from here. And you can take some of the emotion. I can take the emotion out of all these teams.
3: Yeah. There is some,
0: but I am emotionally attached to them now after 33 years.
3: By the way, you should be more invested because they're your hometown team.
0: No doubt.
3: Easier for you to see.
0: Absolutely.
3: Easier for you to get to know. Why wouldn't you want to be more invested? Like I told you, I grew up in Colorado. Always going to be a Bronco fan.
0: Sure.
3: But when I moved to Atlanta, Yeah, the Falcons are the second team right now because I want them to win. I want to get to know who's on the team and who's doing well. And it's better for civic pride the Falcons are doing
0: well. I don't want to revel in miserable working in a town or being around people who care about this stuff. And then all of a sudden you get to be cavalier and flip it. You know, I still root for whoever it is you root for. All right, you do you.
3: Now, I do like this. I will say this about whether it's Atlanta or any other city. To go worst to first is amazing. Yeah. So if you're bad for a while and then you go, then
2: we don't
3: good,
2: have time for this.
0: People have a party.
3: Sorry.
0: All right. Let's just say quarterback pay, running back pay is going to be brought up.
2: When we get back.
0: When we get back. That's right. When we get back, we'll do whatever it is we're supposed to do.

0: That pay is going
1: when
0: to be brought
1: we
0: up.
1: Get back.
0: When we get back, that's right. When we get back, we'll do whatever it is we're supposed to do, and we'll see how long it goes. Right here on The Fan.
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4: 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To the Bronx. First, though, let's catch up on the football news today. Chiefs head coach Andy Reid says Patrick Mahomes will need some more time before he appears in an actual game. Former Jacket Jahmyr Gibbs, officially the highest paid back in the league. And locally, the Falcons parting ways with linebacker Troy Anderson, former second round pick, started 11 games here in Atlanta. To the Atlanta Braves, they're going to stay red hot as they head north for a weekend series taking on the Yankees. Tonight, Tyler Mahle gets a ball for his Braves debut, game 1-3 up in New York. Some guy named Max Fried will be on the other side. First pitch at 7:05 right here on the home of the Braves. 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
7: Good afternoon on a Friday. It is 2 o'clock. We only have a limited amount of time, both today and then going forward. Because I was told August 31st, there's some changes happening around here. Listen,
9: that's the word, D'Amino.
7: I go away for 3+ days and all hell breaks loose around here.
9: You've been gone a while. Things have changed. Which, before we get to the changes,
7: yeah,
9: you've lost all your privileges.
7: As in?
10: Whoa.
9: To criticize anybody for days off because you literally picked the absolute...
7: Okay,
9: no,
7: hilarious.
9: Don't say okay. The absolute worst time
7: hilarious.
9: To bail out of work for your little solo sojourn to the beach on the most polarizing trade deadline we've had around here in a couple of decades. So from here on out, you're going to watch your P's and Q's, Bubba.
7: What if I knew that there was not going to be a deal that was going to be
9: it's not the point. You can't
7: about.
9: Clean this mess up. Just own it.
7: I'm just telling you.
11: This guy has a good lean on things.
7: Thank you.
9: Wear this one.
7: Thank you, Pat. I appreciate Pat noticing.
10: Here's the other thing. If you knew there wasn't going to be an impactful deal,
7: why was I not upset?
10: How are you not here breaking that on Monday instead
9: Thank
10: of
9: you,
10: being
9: Cotter.
10: Down at the beach? Yep.
9: Thank you, Cotter.
7: I know that I got a phone call on Monday. I appeared. I got a phone call on Tuesday. I did not say no. I was not on total vacation with a capital V.
12: You void an entire day. When you call in, even just like a five-minute call,
7: you
12: void that entire vacation day.
7: As I said, I believe it became a tax write-off the minute I answered the phone. I don't know if that's factually accurate.
9: Next time somebody takes days, I want you to remember what you did.
12: Oh, and by the way, I need to refute something that y'all both way too casually agreed with last segment. Having done the big show for day by day, the 14 best months of my life.
7: I don't remember a day of it.
12: I am the biggest Georgia Force guy in this town.
7: Yeah.
12: I was.
7: You might
12: prove
7: be.
12: That every day.
7: You might be. Listen. Here's
12: Thank you. You said nobody's the big. I was the biggest Georgia Force fan in this.
9: No, he wasn't a fan, by the way. He was on the payroll. That's not a fan.
10: That's different.
7: I would think shelling out money as opposed to cashing a check.
9: Different.
12: I was the biggest Georgia Force shill in the league.
7: Thank you, Charles. And you were willing to do it for as long as that league was around.
10: As long as that paycheck cleared.
12: And absolutely.
7: That, my friends, is business. That is how the business
9: The Georgia Force made the Atlanta Legends look like a huge success.
7: Oh, my goodness.
9: Yeah.
7: All right. I have a couple of questions.
9: Uh-huh.
7: I've got a couple of questions. I did not hear, I was over in the ballpark yesterday, so I did not hear how everything went yesterday afternoon. I am being told, and again, my social media following, I find it entertaining when it's entertaining. I hate this industry in a lot of ways because of social media, because of, you know, and not the people who have opinions. I don't like the idea that, you know, Johnny and Jimmy Blowhard get to do whatever it is they want with no repercussions.
9: Yeah. We're going to name our show that if that didn't to be Chuck and Jimmy.
7: Johnny and Jimmy Blowhard.
9: Yeah.
7: That would be a hell of an afternoon show.
9: Yeah.
7: You're leading the audience right into what the next 4 hours
9: are going
7: to be
9: wrong.
7: At that point. So I did not hear it. On a scale of 1 to 10, before we get to the actual changes, how do you think yesterday afternoon went as a, here's how it's going to be presented, here's what we're going to say, and then I'm assuming both of you guys got a chance to speak on
9: it. Yeah.
7: Okay.
9: I got emotional. I did not think I would get as emotional as I did, but I was overcome in the moment, Chris.
7: Charles, do you believe that he was overcome in a moment?
12: I believe there was something percolating around in there.
7: What about you? Were you emotional about any of it?
9: He doesn't have human emotions, so.
12: Normally, it's more of an internal thing with me. I kind of keep that to myself.
9: I will say this, and I mean this sincerely. I got so many messages from people we know, the social media stuff. Like, it was overwhelming how genuinely.
7: Well, was it like a divorce? Hey, sorry about the divorce, or sorry about your next wife? What was it?
9: Well, no, I can speak to that. No.
11: Are you going through a divorce or something?
9: It was not. It was I think there was a lot of, like, two things. There was a lot of sadness for people who enjoyed the show, which is touching. But there was also a lot of people who didn't see or hear the announcement. So they think, some people think Chuck was demoted, something, the show was broken up. So we're going to address all that today. Okay. But there was some confusion from people along the way, too.
7: All right. Is this considered your third divorce? Are you the problem?
9: Well, Chuck is leaving, so you can ask him.
12: I don't know. He wrecked Jamie Newberg's radio career. He's never recovered. Border Wars?
7: That is, Charles.
11: Yeah, that's recall. A classic spot there, buddy.
7: Good recall on that one. Charles, do you feel this was a failure on Matt Chernoff's part in terms of the relationship?
9: After 25 years?
12: Honestly, like, this is the longest-term, consistent, day-to-day relationship anyone has ever spoken to me
7: And for. You know, like, why? Do you know why it lasted as long as it did?
12: 15th and 30th.
7: And because you didn't have to see each other at night. Like, going to bed, let's go to bed angry. Don't, like... In this world, there's tomorrow morning. We'll try it again tomorrow morning.
12: Oh, yeah. I told you, last time at Hare, it was a Friday, obviously, and it's 6:15, and I'm at a restaurant. Guy walks up. Where's Matt? I was like, I just talked to him for 4 hours today. After talking to him 4 hours yesterday, 4 hours Wednesday, how much do you want me to talk to him?
9: Domino, yes. I think marriages might be better off, and you and your wife seem to live this life.
12: Yes.
9: Separate homes. You go to your own home. Forget separate bedrooms. Like, you live in the same neighborhood, maybe. You spend the day together. You're still kind of dating, but you're married, but you get your own space. So I just think there's something there.
7: Yeah, no, Liz, I would say that the greatest way to have a relationship last longer is see each other less.
9: Yeah.
7: Yeah. Can I also, what do these things have in common? All right, you want to play a game? Let's play a game. Tell me what the category would be. I'm going to give you things. You tell me what the category is. CSS? Firkin and Griffin, Brandon Beachy's career. What's that?
12: Yeah. Things that Matt has put out of business.
7: Ding, ding, ding.
9: Domino, hold on.
12: Matt has ended.
9: Let me defend myself on this.
7: Uh-huh.
9: I left the old radio station. A couple of years later, it went kerplooey. I left CSS to do Afternoon Drive here a couple of years ago. It went kerplooey. Uh-huh. So you can argue I was the glue that was holding it together. And then when I left, things just fell apart.
7: Yeah, that's not what anybody else has ever said about you in those situations.
9: Well, they don't have to say it. That's
7: never
9: jealousy.
7: Once. Jealousy. What's that?
9: You heard me.
7: All right. So you guys are going to discuss whatever it is you're going to discuss today.
9: Yeah. Chuck, can we talk about something else on this subject?
7: Yeah, go ahead.
9: Why does it seem, and I'm not going to name any names.
7: Uh-huh.
9: Why does it seem there are some other folks in the same industry that were bothered yesterday by the attention
7: that
9: being on them? I'm not going to say any names, but there are some thirsty people who, instead of just saying, hey, congrats on a great run, it's been a good time, let me make this about me and us. It's kind of sad.
12: Why would Clark Howard do that? He's already a Hall of Famer.
9: I didn't think Clark would do it, but you never know. Listen, Clark is he's out of the limelight.
12: Gosh.
9: So yeah. I don't know.
12: Linda, be better.
9: Yeah. I don't understand. Again, thirsty is thirsty. Look at me is look at me, and I get it. But I would think you give it a day.
10: Did Mark Arum do that on social media, or was that on his radio show?
7: His first name.
9: Von Hessler did it.
12: Text messages. Yeah.
7: Look,
12: it was a whole shame.
7: I told you, I love my job. I love a lot about this. I do hate the industry a lot of times.
9: We're so happy for you.
7: Yeah. I think social media is really, again, when done well, witty. When done well, thought-provoking. It's great show material a lot of times, whether it's funny or serious. So I don't mind social media. I don't kill social media, even though it's sort of the land of negativity. Because I do think there's something that can come out of it. I'm not really sure why, and to your point, certain people need to thrust themselves into situations that, quite honestly, again, if you want to be Jimmy or Johnny Blowhard, why you feel that that's your moment. I'm not really sure. But again, that's industry-wide. It's why there are a lot of problems in this industry. It's because that has nothing to do with you. You made it about you, and you're only doing it to say, oh, wait, what about me over here?
9: Yep.
7: And every once in a while, things can just happen without any of us being involved. Doesn't concern me. Is it my business? We all hear things the way we want to hear them. We all have opinions formulated upon the things we read, see, hear, or the people we're around. But not all the time is it the right time. And that's maybe one of the problems with social media. It's never closed.
12: I have a guess. You have an individual that was involved in literally dozens of firings, and 6 years after the one time it happened to him, he's still butthurt.
13: Right up there for me.
7: And throwing your cohorts under the bus on top of that, I don't know if that's a long-lasting...
12: I think that would be a guess, but again, I usually I do my Twittering on Tuesdays.
9: Things I live!
12: Chuck, earlier this week.
9: Chuck does Krogering on Wednesday, Twittering on Tuesday.
12: I Twittered on Tuesday this week, so Chuck, I haven't seen a lot of this. But my guess would be somebody who fired about 35 people, I can name off the top of my head. The one time it finally came around to his turn, he didn't like it.
7: So there is that, and now I'm going to...
12: No matter what happens down there, I am going to go both barrels.
9: The only thing he didn't do
12: that
9: is
12: would be a guess.
9: He didn't post a picture of himself. That's the only thing he didn't
12: do. That would be a guess, but I don't know.
9: But the thirstiness is just... It's funny.
7: Alrighty then.
9: Yeah.
12: Oh, please.
7: Yeah. Well, there is a time to become a little bit more adultish than social media sort of affords you the opportunity to do. Now, I have only seen a couple of things, and they were sent to me. I don't know what the feedback is on that. If he was looking for a huzzah, and he got huzzahs.
9: Oh, I read the comments. People got it. People understood what was going on.
7: Okay.
9: Yeah.
7: All right. So, what do you think about the name of the show, Matt Chernoff? Is this ego blowing?
9: Oh, we talked about all that in the process, Domino. See, I was on the inside of this. You were on the outside. So when we were on the inside having these discussions, I said I don't care about the name.
7: Okay. So here's what I'm also going to say.
9: Yeah.
7: I'm so glad I was off this week in this regard. I did know what was happening. I wouldn't have told anybody. But the whole fake, let me write down.
9: You didn't know. Don't play that Johnny Come Lately card. You knew. You didn't know.
7: With all due respect.
9: You were on a need-to-know basis. You didn't know.
7: Okay.
9: Domino,
7: if that makes it easier and avoids a problem for anybody around here.
9: Management and I talked about all the things going on. You didn't know. Okay. It's okay.
12: Can't look at me. I still haven't heard all the details.
7: Yeah. Well, I did know, and I don't think I could have lied about not knowing.
12: I'm done.
7: Which, again, is what day, Chuck?
12: The 18th.
7: Oh, you're done. So what happens, Matt, between the 18th and the 31st?
9: So I go away for the rest of that week, and we'll have...
7: You're running and hiding. What you're doing is you're running and hiding.
9: No, it's called vacation. It's called vacation.
12: And the Braves play Wednesday, Thursday, and Friday,
9: right.
12: All afternoon games,
9: so, yes.
12: All 3 days.
9: So I will be gone then and then come back the following week, and then John will join me on the 31st.
7: And what day of the week is the 31st?
9: I apologize for not knowing.
7: Oh, okay, so it's a
10: clean start. Yep.
9: Thank you, Goddard.
10: Yep.
7: How do you think the show is going to sound? If you're going to describe in your head what it is you think the show is going to be, how would you describe it?
9: I honestly don't know. I've worked with John before. He's easy to work with.
7: I've never heard anybody say that.
9: Oh, John's easy. He really is.
7: I'm not telling you I know, but I've never heard anybody say easy.
9: How about this? I'm easy
7: nobody,
9: to work
7: by the
9: with.
7: Way, nobody in this business is easy to work with.
9: Oh, I'm a joy to work with.
7: Okay. Again, you're delusional.
12: I think John's actually kind of swimming upstream on that one, because the only person that could say he's easy to work with would be Buck.
9: Right.
12: And Buck wouldn't say that, so... Like, it's not like John worked with 15 people on a regular basis.
7: Let me do this. Chuck, were you fired or demoted?
12: No.
9: Why rapid fire. Because social media was convinced that this was a ruse.
7: Okay.
9: That Chuck was forced to take on this line that on air, our boss would come on, announce a new show, but you didn't know about it, so you were fired or demoted. That's
12: David Dickey doesn't like me enough to have gone through that charade.
9: He would have just fired
12: absolutely.
9: You.
12: Absolutely. Right. I can promise you.
10: And I can speak from personal experience about this. When you're fired, you're not around anymore.
9: No.
10: Like, you're, it's not like, oh, Chuck, yeah, you're fired, but you come on in for the rest of the week. You know, it's like,
12: seven more shows for us. Yeah, that, yeah,
10: there's
12: good.
10: There's a security guard that looks like the dude from those Ernest movies, and he's walking you out.
12: I'll need the parking card.
9: And I would add this, Chuck will still be, we're doing Win Chuck's Dinners on Thursday.
7: Oh, okay.
9: He's going to be around with commentaries.
7: Oh, he's heavily involved.
9: Shows.
7: Okay. Let me ask this. Will you guys have one dinner to sort of just sit down and go, hey, it was fun. It was a hell of a run. And I'm really asking this because...
9: I mean, I didn't want to say this. We're actually going away for the weekend together.
7: Okay. You're not.
12: Barnsley Gardens. We got one of the nice cottages.
9: That weekend, we just wanted to, you know, send it off properly with a
7: Will you guys go and have dinner, raise a glass?
9: Yeah, we'll break bread.
7: And celebrate whatever it was that it was.
9: Listen, 25 years, all
7: I don't believe
9: aside,
7: that you're going to dinner. I don't believe it.
10: I was about to say the same thing. You're lying.
9: Yeah. Do you need documented evidence?
12: He and his Kristen will come to my house.
9: That's
12: I'll
9: it.
12: Cook. We'll have sugar-free
7: that's
12: desserts.
7: Not, that's not
12: be
7: the
12: a
7: same thing.
9: Why does that not count
7: that
9: to
7: sounds
9: me
7: awful is what that sounds like. That sounds awful. This is a you moment. You're bringing in people, outsiders. Kind of, jeez.
9: Tamina.
12: I'd probably go twice baked potatoes.
9: Oh,
12: either steak or bacon or
9: both. I love a good twice baked potato.
7: It sounds like such a horrible night.
12: I'll probably go the peanut butter cream pie with a graham cracker crust.
9: I'm actually excited now about this.
12: Okay.
7: All right. Will you guys really go to dinner?
9: Yes, Tamina.
7: Okay.
12: Is there a gift card?
9: There's
12: got to be a gift card.
7: Was there a year that you liked each other more? And was there a year that you liked each other less than you probably should have liked each other?
9: The pandemic was tough on me, so that was rough for everybody around me.
7: Take that out.
13: We're going to throw that one out.
9: 2009 was tough on me, too.
7: With Chuck?
9: Well, no, I was let go from 2009. So.
7: Okay. Chuck, was there a year that you go, yeah, that was a really good year. I enjoyed him. And was there a year or six when you go, eh, not so much?
12: Yeah, it's been an EKG. But I will say, like, if I always love the pie graph. The pie graph of who had to kind of just ignore more, because sometimes you got to be big and just ignore and roll through. I said this yesterday. I'm going to cut Matt off until literally the final segment of the final show. And I tell myself before every single show, don't do it today, Chuck. Don't do it today. And then, like, during the crosstalk, I'll do it three times.
9: Yeah.
12: So I will say in the pie graph, he has had to overlook probably 64%, and I've had to overlook like 36%.
9: Is that good, Domino?
7: Yeah, listen, it's
12: not an easy person to work with on a daily basis.
7: Well, there's a little bit of honesty.
10: Right, finally some honesty on the show.
7: it took you guys going apart from each other to finally get somebody to say something truthful.
12: It was like 9 months ago, Matt finally explained, and how it affects Kirby Smart.
9: That's it. That's right.
12: He's like, nobody cares about TCU. Nobody cares about San Diego State. Give us a CFT and how it affects Kirby Smart. And I was like,
7: I told
12: that
7: you
12: does
7: that
12: make
7: two,
12: sense.
7: I told you that in 2006.
9: I know, he doesn't, yeah.
12: It took 20
7: years.
12: It took
7: 20 years.
12: I didn't really get it then.
9: Tamina, what was your favorite part of the show?
7: Of what you guys did?
9: No, of Lucy. I love Lucy. Yes, our show.
10: He's going to have to get back to you on that. It's not something that's top of mind.
9: Tyler, you have to understand, when you work with certain people, they throw around compliments like hubcaps. It's hard for them to
7: mean
9: say
7: more.
9: Something.
7: They mean more.
9: Do they, though?
7: Yeah, I think so. I tell you what? There were times, and the crossover was really good in a lot of ways.
9: The world-famous crossover.
7: Right.
9: Yeah.
7: I wouldn't have stuck around for as long, and I wouldn't have. I'm serious. And I said this today. I said this morning. And if it ain't good with
9: good morning.
7: The other guy.
9: I am home team Brandon Leak.
7: And if it ain't good with you and the other guy, I'm leaving a lot sooner.
9: You're
7: I'm already on
9: the
7: record.
9: Other guy.
7: Yeah, I'm leaving. I'm on record as I will leave sooner than this normally goes. I swear to God.
9: Gaslighted. Yeah.
7: Now, why is Brandon? I don't even know what you're hitting there. Why? I don't get
9: Cullen's
7: it.
9: Just, he's pressing home team's buttons. That's all. I don't know why he's involving
14: other
9: home
14: crossover,
9: team.
14: Maybe. I thought you were referencing.
7: No.
14: Said I told the guys.
7: I told
14: morning.
7: You every once in a while you got to sit this one out because you're just going to create a problem for people who don't want a problem. Don't create problems.
9: Yeah,
7: be a problem solver, not a problem starter.
12: Domino, did you stretch out this morning during the crossover?
7: No. I'm not involved the way that you guys are involved. I don't get into a lot of stuff. And my favorite part about the show, I think for you guys, honestly, was there's an interesting dynamic with any show. There are times that I know that both of you realized what was important today other than TCU's third-string tight end, Chuck, which is never important. Never, ever important.
12: I don't know who that is.
7: But I do think there was a give and take when it was room to breathe for everybody. And every look, we're all characters, but it better be rooted in truth, because you can't go 2 months, let alone 20 years, being a fake character.
9: That's very true.
7: Okay, so when you guys dropped it a little bit, and it was I'm serious about this. And when it was today's your day or today's your moment, I do think that's pretty hard to do a lot of times, because it is such an ego-driven thing. And I did hear it when I heard it.
9: I would add this. So I don't remember. When somebody comes up to you and people are so nice and they say, you remember when you did this, I don't remember. There are a few shows, right, and the reasons why they stick out. After the Falcons Super Bowl loss, yep. I'll never till the day I die forget it. The Braves day after they won the World Series. Georgia's championship in 21. Like, those days stick out to me as two of them were the most fun shows you've ever done. That show after the Super Bowl, I mean, I'd rather get my, you know, three front teeth extracted than do that 4 hours that we did that day. But outside of that, you do so many of them, they just kind of run together. So I don't, Chuck's much better about recalling things that I cannot remember.
7: There has to be an easiness. Like, you don't have to agree with people. They have to know that you sort of feel what they feel. Like, that's the...
12: Okay, there's been a lot of times, especially early, I looked at Matt and I said, I realize he's silly and ignorant. Yeah, however,
9: that's true.
12: When it comes to Atlanta sports, he is legit. He's lived it.
7: Okay, I'm not here to...
12: It was one of the things I was thinking about yesterday, that I had talked about how there's this god-awful Lions-Falcons game on Christmas Eve that literally like 6,000 people went to.
9: Yep.
12: Somehow Matt and I were both there amongst the 6,000.
9: My dad took me as a gift. That was a gift, Domino. Right. You know, 12-year-old me.
7: There's a shared history that you didn't even know you had.
12: Just because we were in the same city for 30-whatever years, and there were so many times that I would say something or Matt would say something, I was like, oh, yeah, he lived that exact same thing.
9: Well, but I'll also add, and I mean this, there is something to being from here when so many, and I'm not picking on you, Chris, or anybody else, but you don't see many of us from here who are doing this. And people can acquire their interest in a team or their taste in a team. But one thing you can say about me, no matter what it is, good, bad, or indifferent, what I said about these teams is what I felt. There's never been a, like, I have to.
7: Well, that's why, Matt, I had said earlier, you can hold on if you move here. I let go of the teams for a number of reasons. You get to know people personally. You root for the organization, the schools. And I had an advantage. But I also knew that my kids didn't give a rip about what I rooted for. So they're here. Let's sort of get them through osmosis. My problem is, you can keep your teams, but if you're doing this for a living, if people don't believe that you feel their pain because you're not at least emotionally invested enough, which will happen with some people, that's off-putting to me. Like, that is kind of off-putting to me. You don't have to root for my team, but you better understand my pain. It better bother you enough where you're able to talk about it bothering you.
9: Sure.
7: And if you phony your way through that for a period of time, I'm out.
9: Well, that's the beauty is I never had to, and that's what makes it so easy for me, that what it was is how I felt, and that was it.
12: Yeah, there was a show, like it might have been like 2.5 years after the Super Bowl. And I literally had been sitting at an intersection on the way to work, and I was like, how the hell did we lose that game?
7: Yeah, it's supposed to hurt.
12: 2.5 years later, there are things about, like, last year, I didn't get a baseball season because the Braves weren't good, and that's the same thing as I didn't get a baseball season at all. I understood what happened in the World Series and how unbelievable it was. It didn't matter to me. It literally, I needed to know it didn't matter. If the Braves are there, it matters.
7: Well, I'm rooting for all parties. Chuck, I apologize. I'm sorry for you getting fired.
12: I wasn't aware.
7: Such a bad day.
12: Okay.
9: Do you get severance?
7: You'll get by. You'll get by. All right, you guys want to do something?
12: Yeah.
15: Oh, quiz, hot shot.
9: Wow.
7: All right, here we go. Boys, I want you all to play. I have in my grubby little hand here. And by the way, seriously, good luck to everybody. John and I have had, I'm honest, we've had our differences because we worked at competing radio stations. And again, some of what we're talking about today used to go on. And I'm not a, I can have an opinion about you, but I don't want it to be the thing that I live for. You know what I mean? Like, I don't want to live with hate, or I don't want to live with problems.
9: That's right.
7: But I also don't need to put them on display just because I want a moment. I need a moment. All right.
9: Yeah.
7: I have in my hands quarterbacks and running backs. So we know about the Jahmyr Gibbs deal. We know about Saquon Barkley before him. 2006, 2007, who do you think the highest paid running back in the NFL was?
12: Sean Alexander.
9: Oh, no, no.
16: Chris Johnson.
9: Oh, no, no.
12: Priest Holmes.
9: Oh, no, no.
7: Matt, you missed it by a year because Chris Johnson 2008-2010. But he was tied with a few first of all, by the way, what do you think the
9: How
7: highest
9: about Tomlinson, LaDainian Tomlinson.
7: That's it. How much do you think he made?
9: Oh, $8 million.
7: $8.75 million.
9: Look at me.
7: Reggie Bush, by the way, as well in that category with him. 8.75 to 10 million. That was the highest paid.
12: That was before the rookie contracts got slashed.
7: Okay. Chris Cotter, 2008-2010. Chris Johnson is one of them. Give me one of the other two guys who are in the 8 now to $12 million range. And you're not going to get it.
10: Well, I'm not going to get it. It's not
7: guy,
10: even close.
7: Watch this, guys. One guy played here. We got him too late.
9: Michael Turner.
7: No.
9: No.
7: It's too late. We got him too late.
9: My 2008?
7: 2008-2010.
9: Oh, Steven Jackson.
7: And yeah. Brian Westbrook.
10: Oh, wow.
7: 2011 to 2014, a three-year run. Who was the highest paid running back in
12: Adrian
7: the NFL?
12: Adrian Peterson.
7: $14 million.
9: And his exes.
12: He ain't got any of it.
7: 2018-2019.
12: Derrick Henry.
7: People wanted him here, and his career ended way too soon. Like, when it was over.
12: Gurley?
7: Todd Gurley. 14.37. And let me go back to just 20 to 23. We had a three-year run for who? Highest paid running back in the NFL.
9: Derrick Henry.
7: Played for two different teams in that time.
12: McCaffrey.
7: Christian McCaffrey. Yep. All right, so let's do the quarterback version. 2007-2008. There were three guys that almost got them to the 20 million range in 2007-2008.
9: Peyton?
7: Yeah. No, not yet.
10: Oh, not yet on Peyton.
9: Brady?
7: Brady?
12: Did Jake Plummer get...
9: No. How about Culpepper?
7: No. How about the guy in Pittsburgh, Ben
9: Roethlisberger?
7: And the other guy, Carson Palmer got broke off.
9: Oh,
7: like
9: wow.
7: That. All right, 2009-2011, Peyton Manning. Do you know how much Peyton Manning made in 2009?
9: $18 million.
10: No. That's more than that. $25 million.
7: Chuck?
12: $26 million.
7: $23 million. Who was the highest paid quarterback 2012-2013? Think of the years.
9: It's not Brady?
7: It's not.
9: No.
10: 12?
7: This guy passed him for a little bit.
9: Oh, Aaron Rodgers?
7: No. The next cycle, Matt. 14, 15 is Aaron Rodgers. But there's somebody in between Manning and Rodgers.
12: Breeze?
7: Drew Breeze. Congratulations. 2016-2017. Chuck, go back to your rookie thing, but he got his money, and then his career... His career was over very quickly because he decided it was over. Much like you, Chuck.
9: Oh, Andrew Luck.
7: Chuck, you're the Andrew Luck of Sports Talk Radio.
9: Done too soon.
7: Now, here's the crazy one. I've been building it up to do this. 2018. One guy crosses a major threshold, and another guy goes right to it. You should know the guy who crosses the threshold.
9: Matt Ryan.
7: Do you know who tucks in behind him? And I would have had
9: Phillip
7: no idea.
9: Phillip Rivers.
10: No.
7: I think he's semi-retired. I think he said he might be interested in playing this year.
12: Flacco?
10: No.
7: Jimmy Garoppolo.
9: Oh, wow.
7: Jimmy Garoppolo
9: just
7: got
9: kept getting paid.
7: Off.
12: Didn't he marry a playmate, too, or something?
7: No, I think he dated a porn star. They were out of lunch. Yeah, I think they were out of lunch.
9: Say adult entertainer, too.
7: What's that?
9: She's a porn star, so just...
12: Sex industry worker.
7: Yes. Let me ask you this. What makes somebody a porn star as opposed to just a porn actor?
16: Content creators nowadays.
9: Okay. I think a porn star was something in the 70s. I think adult entertainment is something that's now.
7: So it's not how well-known you are?
9: I don't think.
12: Yeah, Jenna Jameson was a star.
9: Yeah, she
7: was. Because everybody knew who she was. Right. I agree with you, John.
9: Yeah.
7: I don't know how many... Again, I don't know how many rock stars there really
10: star
7: are.
10: In a feature, here I am calling it a feature. doesn't that make you a star?
7: Are you in the film industry if you're a porn star?
9: Yeah.
12: By billing, you can be a star.
10: Yes, I believe you are.
7: Let me ask you this.
9: We had that, what's her name, crossover, Sasha Gray?
10: I don't know. Is there in the film industry?
7: Is there an IMDb?
10: Because everybody who works in the film industry. I actually know a guy who was a boom operator in porn in Los Angeles 20 years ago.
7: Can I ask how you met him? Was this a cocaine binge night?
10: No, well, he's actually...
9: What did you say? I'm sorry.
10: He's a fraternity brother. He's a fraternity brother of one of my friends, yeah.
7: What's that? So here's my question. Is there an IMDb for porn stars, or are they on regular IMDb?
9: All right. Sasha Gray.
10: Yeah, there's
9: porn
10: both.
9: Porn star, then crossed over in a couple of movies, also in Entourage. That's an example
10: of the
9: crossover.
10: So she's going to be in IMDb. She's going to be in regular IMDb.
7: So is Jenna Jameson... Derek, can you look... Is there Jenna Jameson IMDb page?
9: I'm sure.
7: Or do they have, like, their own Wikipedia where... They just...
9: Pornopedia.
7: Jenna Jameson is on IMDb. How many things does it say she worked on? Because my guess is 700. I don't know if I'm right.
10: Later on,
12: wait a minute. What's the question?
10: Today, Derek, you're going to have to come into my office and bring your security card with you. You've been watching.
7: No.
10: It's Jameson on your work computer.
16: You get some things like the masseuse and zombie strippers, but she was in Private Parts. Like that's how you
10: do it. B-level movies and also as bit parts. Yes.
12: Oh, so like Ron Jeremy would show up on there.
10: Ron Jeremy, I'm sure, is in regular.
12: Extreme. Yeah.
7: Very interesting. I don't know what we learned.
16: She was also in Horrorween.
7: One more time?
9: I read that book. That book was tremendous.
7: One more time. Hold on.
12: W-H-O-R-E-W-E-E-N.
7: This might be my favorite thing that I've heard in 2026. What was the name of the movie she was in?
16: Horrorween.
7: Gentlemen, we cannot go out any higher than that on a Friday. Chuck, I wish you well in your new life.
12: Thank you, Matt.
7: I wish you good luck because we should all be wishing you good luck. Mm-hmm. But I'll also say that to Kincaid. He's going to need good luck too.
10: No doubt.
9: You're the easiest guy to work with.
7: You're no prince.
9: I'm a prince. I'm so easy.
7: I don't think that's a consensus around here.
9: Camino, by the way, here's how good I am to you. I'll remind you the 2 o'clock hour.
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7: All right, last thing. Yeah. Raise your hand if you think Matt is easy to work with.
9: My hand's up.
7: On the other side of the glass. Chuck, your hand's not raised, right?
9: Be honest. It's up. He's got it up. Watch YouTube.
7: Cullen, Matt easy to work with? 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Derek Thomas, Matt easy to work with.
9: Unless they're doing a thing, I'm the easiest guy to work with ever.
12: Depends on the mood. He arranged for me to sing a duet with Bo Bice.
9: I did that. Wait a minute, Gebhardt, my mood is I'm as cool a cat as ever.
17: You hear that right there, that tone?
7: Okay, yeah. Let me tell you what you're also doing. You're also doing what we just blasted somebody else for doing.
9: What?
7: Dig me.
9: Too hard, dig me. You set up a question, and I'm on trial.
7: Nobody raised their hand. That's a classic spot there, buddy.
10: Cotter didn't raise his hand. And also,
9: Cotter didn't raise my hand.
10: If you say, like, anybody you've ever met in your life who's like, hey, man, I'm a straight shooter, you know that they 100% are not a straight shooter.
9: How bad was I to work with on cheap seats?
7: Be honest.
10: You're fine.
9: Thank you.
7: Nothing better than fine.
9: Thank you.
7: That's your lot in life. 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You know what it's going to say on your radio tombstone? 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You'll get fired. It's just going to say fine.
10: It's fine.
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7: All right. Thank you, guys. We'll see you.
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26: 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I'm Derek Thomas. 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It's full circle for an ex-Bird, but we start with the Atlanta Braves, winners of eight straight after a second straight sweep. Now they hit the road for a quick weekend series up in New York. Tyler Mahle going to make his debut for Atlanta as they play game one of three versus the Yankees at 7:05. To the Falcons, they cut Trey Anderson before practice today. Not that he would have participated, but speaking of former Falcons linebackers just coming down, the Saints signing Deion Jones on a one-year deal. That means Jones has now been a member of every team in the NFC South. 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
9: Right about now. And so it begins the 2 o'clock hour officially with Chuck and Chernoff. We are live at Stillfire Brewery in Smyrna. Come and drink your week away. 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They're all brought to us by...
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9: Was not one of our better moments. 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
28: No, she's coming down the sidewalk. 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
9: Horrible. Just awful. Actually, our headlines are brought to us by our sister station. That's Extra 106.3 FM, Atlanta's only conservative news talk radio station. 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Three big-time pitchers lined up for the Yankees, so we'll cover that. The Falcons are back at practice today, and they say goodbye to a legacy Falcon. And they get ready for some Saturday Night Lights tomorrow. And we're another day closer to the college football. All of that coming up after a top story. A 49-year-old man from Sand Hill Cove, Florida, tried to pay for a $12 pub sub with 11 unscratched lottery tickets. 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Unfortunately, the only thing he won was a trip out of the Publix. That's our top story. 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
28: It's a wonderful sub, fresh made in front of you. 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
9: the pub sub is
1: good
9: just
1: stuff, yeah.
9: It is one of the more underappreciated treats in this world.
1: If you have dollars, if you have money.
9: Yeah, not unscratched lottery tickets, just the pub sub, the pub wrap, all of it. And little hint. Use the app, just order ahead. That line can be a little bit overwhelming. You do on the app, you walk right up, you grab your sub, you're out. It's just like going to Jersey Mike's. It's just like going to Firehouse. Use your app, that's all. All right, so let's address some things from yesterday, because it was clear from reading some of the responses last night. And first, let me say thank you to everybody. There were a lot of beautiful responses, and people who heard our announcement or saw the message on social media that the show is coming to an end, and not because Chuck was fired. There was this theory said in several places that management was doing a thing where they were telling Chuck, you're off the show, you're demoted. And that was, you know, Chuck's way of covering it up, saying he's staying within the Dickey Broadcasting family. So for those who weren't here at 5 o'clock, explain again your thinking for the change.
28: Yeah, at the end of the college football regular season last year, at end of November, I realized I could not do another football season of it. It was just too much. And so it's not a normal schedule anyway, working two full-time shows. And so what I'm doing is going back to working the same schedule everybody else does. Like, it's not a retirement. It's not a scaling back from a schedule that you're not really supposed to have anyway. And so that's it got to me after 12 years. And so I did my thing and told them. And then in December, we had a big management meeting. And I told them, we all started, like, the long runway plan for this, and then I kind of stepped out. They did their thing, and then we found out yesterday.
9: Okay, so that the other part of this is, well, what did Matt know and what he didn't know? I was on a need-to-know basis. I knew just enough, and when told, hey, keep this under your hat, you keep it under your hat. So that was the whole basis of what happened yesterday. But again, Chuck's not going anywhere. He's just not going to be on this show the same way that he was before. I said this yesterday, and I meant it, and I got very emotional thinking about it. 25 years of doing anything, I don't care what profession, it's hard to sustain. In this one, it's almost impossible. So we've been very lucky. I said yesterday, blessed to have the infrastructure that we had, the bosses we've had, and the ability. And this, I don't know if people care about this or not, but in an environment right now where major radio companies are laying people off left and right,
28: oh, yeah.
9: I'm dating one of them that went through that, who just
28: was,
9: hey,
28: as popular as she could be for 2 decades in Atlanta.
9: Doesn't matter. Nope. Or I just saw yesterday Cumulus. They had another swath of layoffs. Right. So we're very lucky and blessed, but it's not possible unless, and I read almost every one of the comments. Now, there are going to be some that I saw that were snarky and this and that. That's fine. That's part of what we do. It's what, you know, it's what you sign up for. But when I tell you the heartfelt messages that both I read on social media,
28: fantastic,
9: and that I received in text form from people, overwhelming. Just, oh, and it means so much that a dumb radio show, and that's what this is, can touch so many and keep you guys going through whatever you were going through, because damn knows, and we've talked about it, we've all gone through stuff, and this show got me through the loss of parents, the loss of spouses, the loss of all. It just matters, which is so important to me, because it's, at the end of the day, just a silly radio show.
28: Yeah. It was, I didn't get that vibe from online about maybe what had happened. And I will say that I will understand it, by the way. I'm not going to, that's not, I have no beating of the table to do, because as I'm sitting here thinking about this, I understand it. These aren't jobs that people usually walk away from.
9: No.
28: Guy from a city who is an afternoon drive doing sports in the city with the like literally 12 steps from the team that he grew up rooting for. People don't usually quit those jobs. I had two of them. So I'm just going to do one of the jobs,
9: sure,
28: now.
9: But I think people, the confusion for some, and I understand it. If they missed the announcement, they saw that we put a press release online, and people saw that, and there was no explanation beyond, you know, a lot of people don't read all through that stuff, so I get that.
28: No, but I absolutely understand that being a takeaway, because it's a very rare thing for someone to quit a job like this, and so I'm just doing the syndicated thing, because it's never had a full-time host, and so I want to succeed or fail in that.
9: But I'll add this, if you're listening right now to this, we're going to reset this a lot over the next several days for folks who are in and out, who don't know or heard whispers or read something online,
28: wow,
9: to address everything that's happening. with this show, as it comes to an end, the 18th will be our final show together. We do have some things planned, hopefully some proper goodbyes. We're trying to get together something out where we can have everybody come out and hopefully have a proper send-off to the show. Then we'll have a couple of weeks in between, and John will join me on August 31st for Kincaid and Chernoff. So we'll say goodbye to this one properly, welcome in the new one properly. I said yesterday couldn't be more excited for the new one, but also still sort of, you know, reconciling saying goodbye to this one.
28: Yeah, a very important distinction here. I'm not leaving the show. The show is ending.
9: Correct.
28: That's the difference. I'm not leaving the show, and now they're putting on a new co-host. That's
9: exactly right.
28: Chuck and Chernoff is ending.
9: Yeah, nobody's dying.
28: No. Just there's however 5 more shows left or 4 or whatever it is. But then it's a brand new, whole new thing. So
9: that's exactly right. So, again, we will address that throughout. We'll open it up to calls so we can say goodbye properly and talk about you know, our feelings, our emotions.
28: We don't have to do the calls.
9: I think there's a chance maybe we
28: I get along.
9: In this case, I think at some point we have to. I think we just have to talk to our people.
4: 404-231-1680.
9: Not right now, not in this moment, just in the days ahead.
4: Full phone lines.
9: We'll have like a send-off. I know we'll have some sort of recollections through audio through the years and all that kind of good stuff. So
28: I said, criticize me all you want. I don't care. It doesn't affect me. It made me uncomfortable. If you want to do that, start giving me compliments.
9: Yeah, that's not your forte. You don't enjoy those. All right, coming up, today was a good day for a fan to live his baseball dream while another experienced a basketball nightmare. You'll hear them all next.
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26: 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Braves hitting the road, but first, catch some of the local football news. Told you Falcons released Troy Anderson earlier today. More concerning, perhaps, though, Jesse Bates continues to miss time. He was at practice, but still not participating, reportedly dealing with a minor back issue. We'll keep an eye on that. And the All-Pro safety as the Birds make their preseason debut a week from tonight at Mercedes-Benz Stadium. But your Braves back in action this evening. Look to keep it rolling as they head to the Bronx for a weekend series taking on the Yankees. Tonight, Tyler Mahle makes his first start for Atlanta in game one of three up in New York. First pitch at Yankee Stadium set for 7:05 right here on the home of the Braves. 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
10: Drunk as hell, but no throwing up. Halfway home and my pager's still blowing up. I gotta say, it was a good day.
15: Yeah, it's a good day.
9: It's a good day. Why? Because we're at Still Fire Brewery in Smyrna. We'll be here all afternoon long, walking right up to the Braves and the New York City's. The New York City's tonight.
28: Better both notice, of them?
9: Well, they're going to just get the one, then the Yankees.
15: On the New York City's.
9: Here, by the way, is a great spot tonight to watch. They have a Braves watch party happening tonight, plus raffles, giveaways, tickets, and bobbleheads. And then tomorrow, they've got a big tiki party happening, and get ready for the college football in the fall here at Still Fire Brewery. 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All right, coming up in 10 minutes, we'll talk about the Braves' bats being on display last night, including one of the weirdest home runs I have ever seen. We'll talk about this series, how it is a kind of a playoff barometer for the Braves, considering who the New York Cities are going to throw at the Braves. And we'll get you ready for the Falcons, the rest of their training camp story with preseason 1 week away. First, let's find out who the Good Day segment's brought to us by.
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9: Here's where things usually pop off, Charles. It's typically at these middle school games or these rec league games where either the parents or the referees, there's always some kind of problem.
28: Adults not adulting?
9: Typically. Well, that happened at a Kentucky middle school basketball game. And if you've ever wondered what that would sound like, if you were in Kentucky at a middle school basketball game that ended prematurely because of a massive brawl breaking out, here's what it sounded like.
16: James, this, go get Justin.
0: And here we go.
16: Let's get out of here.
17: Let's get the ball game.
16: Hey.
17: Look here. This ball game's got to get over.
18: Doing this, we're
17: gonna
18: get somebody hurt bad.
17: This game's
18: over.
17: And they just tase Ryan. This ball game is over.
16: I'm gonna say this. It sounds like Ryan has been tased before without calmly. They just tased Ryan.
17: And they just tase Ryan.
16: Typically, be my God, they tased Ryan.
18: This game's over.
17: And they just tase Ryan.
16: Can you play it again? You can hear the clicking of the taser.
18: This game's over.
16: Yeah. And they just tased Ryan.
17: And they just tased Ryan.
16: All right, Ryan got tased again. We got to go.
17: All right.
28: For them to zero in on Ryan, like, there's a chance they know him. Like, there's a chance Ryan got history.
16: I think Ryan's the coach. I think that's...
28: Ryan's got history.
16: Yeah. Last night in Philadelphia, or maybe even the night before, they were allowing a fan to call an inning of baseball. Somebody who bid in an auction, like, will have charitable opportunities
28: sure.
16: for strikeout leukemia lymphoma or Camp Twin Lakes. I think this dude paid like $22,000 or $23,000 to call an inning of Phillies baseball. I want you guys to meet 73-year-old Lewis Kolb, a substitute teacher who did bid a large amount of money, so he was going to take advantage of this opportunity, and he rolled right in and killed it.
19: We are headed to the third inning. Phillies on top 2-1, and we're pleased to welcome

0: take advantage of this opportunity, and he rolled right in and killed it.
1: We are headed to the third inning. Phillies on top 2-1, and we're pleased to welcome Lewis Kalb from Medford Lakes, New Jersey. He is our Phillies fantastic auction winner. He outbid the competition to spend an inning and do some play-by-play in the booth. And Lewis, welcome.
2: Thank you, Scott. It's a thrill to be here. It's a lifelong dream to be in the Phillies broadcast booth. So here we go. Painter with the first pitch to Ortiz. It's in there for strike one call. Phillies with two in the bottom of the second to take the lead. As we start the top of the third, now Painter delivers. It's bounced foul.
0: He's better than most play-by-play guys I've heard who have done it for years.
3: Bad. That's not bad.
0: 73 years old. Now, you did this, too. You bid on something to, like, on a SiriusXM.
3: Oh, yeah. I hosted Elvis Radio.
0: Right. So you, but wasn't it an auction, right?
3: Yeah. It was a Why Hunger auction. Okay. And so every December, they have all kinds of experiences, and they're one of them. So, yeah, I went and hosted Elvis Radio up at Graceland.
0: So the same kind of thing. Your bucket list item was that. Lewis Kalb at 73 got his, calling an inning of Phillies baseball. Too bad the team sucks. And then finally, I want you guys to hear from Jim Harbaugh, who was on the Colin Cowherd show. And he was asked about Justin Herbert and Madison Beer's engagement that was just announced. Sounds like, based on what I'm hearing in this clip, Jim has never met Madison, and I feel like I can prove it. Take a listen.
4: Justin started talking about Madison. He just, the way he lit up. Okay, this is good. And Madison, super nice person. People rave about her around here, just how nice she is. And Katie Harbaugh is a huge fan.
5: That matters.
4: So just good. And, piece of advice, if I may, attack each day with an enthusiasm unknown to mankind. Together.
0: Wasn't that funny? Number one. Number two, Katie Harbaugh likes Madison Beer. So does my 15-year-old daughter. Jim Harbaugh's never heard or met Madison Beer.
3: He's heard her name, though.
0: I guess.
3: Dad, can I have Madison Beer tickets?
0: Either that, or he thought that was a new kind of beer. Who's got Madison Beer? I thought we'd drink a Corona. It's not Madison Beer. But then you got Cowherd just laughing at stuff that's not funny in the midst of it. Jim Harbaugh is a weird, weird dude and gets weirder by the day. I know this much. It's now been 1,306 days since anybody around here thought it was a good idea to win a championship.
6: This is ruined. A perfectly good day. And I just washed my car.
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9: 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How did this all happen?
10: Well, I'm a loyal 680 The Fan listener for a long time. 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So I was checking out the app, and I heard Tom's commercial on the radio and wanted to come down and give him a shot, see if they can give me a deal on a truck, and they did.
9: Can you tell the folks, Kansas City here, doesn't matter how easy the process is?
10: Absolutely. No, I called them up, told them what we were looking for. Within a day or two, I had several options in my email. 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So I was like, yeah, let's go ahead and do it. 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
1: Coming up at 3:30, it's your chance to win crap from the back if you make Chuck laugh on Chuck and Chernoff.

0: thing that we get to do with Chuck and Chernoff, but we get to do it with you guys today. We're live at Still Fire Brewery in Smyrna. This place is enormous. It is awesome. 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
1: Hey, Matt.
0: Hi, Chuck.
1: Can I give a shout out for something totally random?
0: I think you should.
1: This show, the production, just fantastic.
0: I agree.
1: BG and Gabby know what's up.
0: BG and Gabby both know what's up.
1: BG and Gabby know what's up.
0: Callan doesn't do a bad job either. I noticed that yesterday in the midst of our comments. So Cullen didn't miss it either, which isn't that fun. We will address everything with the show coming up. Give us about 10 minutes. We'll actually do some sports, but we will cover everything so everybody's on the same track and page of what's going on with the future of the show. We'll do that here, as I said, in about 10 minutes. But let's start with the Braves, who got another dub. Charles, how does 8 in a row sound now, which is a season-high win streak for the Braves? How does 25 games over 500 at 70-45? I'm old enough to remember when just a month ago people told me they were going to fall out of first place, fall apart, not make the playoffs.
2: Yeah, and they still have the 56 or 7 games, whatever is left, and that is not just a couple. And that is no way to consistently stitch together a 6-pitcher performance last night, but the Braves did it. They kept it rolling. They got just enough hitting, and again, they got 3 innings from Martin Perez and then started hitting the bullpen. I don't think you can do that for the next 7 weeks, but they did it last night.
0: Well, the rain delay came. Yeah. Martin was pitching his tail off, so that was good. And the bats piled on.
1: Shut out innings again.
0: Yeah, I thought he was really good, and the bats piled on late. But a couple of numbers on the 70th win. The Braves won their 70th game. I told you they're 25 games over 500. The team won its 70th game back in 2023. I'm sorry, no, let me get this right. Last time they were 25 games over 500 was in June 27th of 2023. Now, they finished that year like 47 games over something, some huge run. But that's the last time they've been at least 25 games over 500. That team won its 70th game on August 4th. The 2026 team won its 70th game on August 6th, just to give you a little context. Now, that team went streaking down to the finish, was unbelievable before it kind of fell apart in the 4-game loss to the Phillies in the playoffs. So I'll give you the other side of this coin. The 2021 Braves didn't win their 70th game until August 29th. And they went on to win the championship. So as much as I tell you guys, even when things are bad, I'm like, it makes you feel better when they're winning. But it doesn't mean a thing if you are taking this and trying to make it feel like what October is going to be. Good or bad, it doesn't matter in the regular season. It makes you feel better today. But August is no barometer of October, good or bad.
2: Since the 6 o'clock floater in the Punch Bowl on Monday afternoon, they've won the next 3 games. We had a night off to bathe in it, and then they won the next 3 games. So there's your bottom line. But that starting pitching isn't any more solved right now than anything that I was saying on Monday afternoon. And I'm not going down bitterly, or I'm not, you know, convinced I had to be right. I'm pleased as punch that it worked out the way it did the past 3 nights. That's no way to go into August and September for a major league team trying to win something of substance. So it's great what happened. Don't take your eyes off the starting pitching.
0: Braves lead the East now by 8.5 over the Phillies, 9 in the loss column. They lead the Dodgers for the chase for the 2 seed by a game. And that one's going to be one that you're going to really want to focus in on. When in years past I've said to you guys, I don't know if it's good or bad. Like, I can make a case for wanting to skip the first round because, A, you don't want to have to play more games. But then there's the counter of, hey, maybe those teams do get hot and they roll from the wild card series into the divisional round. I think it's an easy one to try to handicap this year. You do not want to play that first round, that wild card series, for the same reason you just brought up. After Chris Sale, with so many questions, let's play less games, let other teams have to wear out some of their starting pitching, have to use their 1, 2, and 3s, and then play you in the next round so you can have a small advantage.
2: Hey, repeated Dave Roberts.
0: Yes, that would be the hope.
2: You won.
0: Yep. All right, so the Braves bullpen, you mentioned what they did. Kenley Medeiros, Danny Young, poor Danny Young, Dylan Lee and Brent Suter combined to cover six innings after the rain delay. They allowed just three runs, which is good. Let's talk about the offense. Ronald Acuña had one of the funniest and most entertaining home runs you have ever seen. If you're watching it real time, it's one of those, like, what the hell just happened? Two Marlins collide. The ball goes right out of a outfielder's glove, hops over the wall to the point where Ronnie's like, I wasn't even looking because I thought it was going to be a flyout. And then they're like,
2: keep going.
0: Yeah, round tripper for his home run. Then he hits what looks like a deep fly ball, a pop-up to right, hits the top of the brick wall, hops over, so he has a two-home run night, which is great to see there. Can we talk about Mauricio Dubon? Every time I'm ready to go, wow, the bat's really starting to come back to the pack, and it's not doing what we were hoping earlier in the year, because he's never been this much of a substantial contributor. He has a 4-for-4 last night with two RBIs playing second base for the first time this season. So you had his contribution. Michael Harris's awesome season just continues, three hits and a double and a triple. And what can you say about Matt Olson at this point? He doesn't stop hitting.
2: Back to Dubon, I think we mentioned this a little bit yesterday. It's intentional. Ozzy, take a night off, even though Ozzy doesn't want to.
0: And he also came in the sixth. They couldn't even keep him out.
2: Exactly. And then that, he said, no, Ozzy didn't really, he wasn't down with getting the night off. It makes it a little less noticeable when a struggling player like Austin Riley, or if Sean Murphy is now the starting catcher, I don't know. When somebody else is given a night off, it doesn't have to draw quite as much attention. And you also have a capable guy like Dubon that you can bounce around.
0: Yeah, I don't know that Sean would
2: be. Unless he's the full-time shortstop.
0: I don't know that Sean would be the starting catcher, but he's going to get mixed in, and he should, with the way he receives. And you get to use Drake as the DH. Which
2: come October,
0: is,
2: he could.
0: He could. There's no question. Again, what he does, receiving, framing, the numbers have been there for a long time about how much Sean is a big boost over whoever the other catcher is. My favorite number from last night, the Braves had eight extra base hits to their 14. Eight. You mentioned the Olson home run, the two Ronnie home runs, the Harris double and triple, so that is all good top to bottom. Swept the Marlins right out of town. Eight wins in a row, and now comes the Yankee series. And I don't want to make too much of this because it's August, but the way the Yankees rotation is set up, this is something that you will see in October in the right scenario where, wow, their 1, 2, and 3 are set up, that the Braves will see Max Fried tonight, Garrett Cole tomorrow, and Cam Schlittler on Sunday. That's a bear. So we're going to find out this offense, which has been good, can they do enough against these three? You're not going to ring them up. Can you do enough when tonight you're going to send Tyler Malley to the mound? Sunday, Grant Holmes. And the only one that you can really match nose for nose tomorrow is Sale and Garrett Cole.
2: Yeah, and Schlittler's been the best of maybe all six of those pitchers you just named. He doesn't have the reputation at all, but he's been fantastic.
0: He has been. He is a strikeout machine. Yep. And again, that Yankee pitching is lined up perfectly.
2: Yeah, because Fried has his moment where he fell down a little bit. Cole coming back from injury, and so it's been impressive what that kid's done.
0: Don't you know that Max will go out and shove tonight, like against his former team?
2: Yeah.
0: It doesn't always work this way. Tom Glavine used to have a fit against the Braves. Like, they would light him up, but we'll see what Max can do. Again, 7:05, you'll hear it on the Fan mobile app, if you want to come enjoy it here at Stillfire Brewery. They're having a big watch party tonight with raffles, giveaways, tickets, and more. The 3 o'clock hour will continue. I told you we'll touch on everything coming up with the show here in a couple of minutes. Let's touch on the Falcons, who are back on the practice field today, and there's actually some newsworthy things that we must discuss. We call them X's.
3: X's and Chuck wants them. Chuck is dying to know. Training camp. X's and...
0: Okay, 1 week from today, the Falcons open their preseason against the Denver Broncos at Atlanta Stadium. We will see if Kevin Stefanski sticks to his word that he said in games 1 and 3 of the preseason he is going to play a lot of his starters. We'll see if that includes to a T. Now, the Falcons will also have an open practice tomorrow night, Saturday Night Lights at Lanier High School. Gates will open at 6. It will be a padded practice for those who want to make that trek there.
2: Yeah, not just lip service either. Stefanski's documented 5 years in Cleveland. He played his starters, including the QB. So it's something I hope can happen. If there is an asterisk because of what we talked about with Penix's health, and that means we can't really run two out there as much, I'm going to understand that. I'm not going to like it, but I do get it.
0: This morning, Josh Kendall tweeted the news that the Falcons had released linebacker Troy Anderson. We'll always have that game against the Saints.
2: 16 tackles, was it?
0: And a pick six, maybe?
2: Hell yeah.
0: The problem for Troy, as we all know, is he could never stay healthy. Now, that was a second-round draft pick. Ahead of N'Kobe Dean, ahead of a bunch of... He was a second-round pick. And I could see the vision, but he was never on the field, so it was a huge swing and a miss. The Falcons, in a corresponding move, signed a wide receiver, Christian Wilkerson. Mark Raimondi tweeted that Kevin Stefanski said if Michael Penix is not cleared for a full practice, he cannot play in a preseason game. Did I need him to tell me that? So, you're telling me if Michael can't practice fully, you will not put him in a game? Is that what you're saying? He made that very clear to anybody wondering. This one did concern me a little bit. Josh Kendall tweets that Jesse Bates, he returned to practice, but not to practice after missing 2 days with what Kevin Stefanski called a minor back issue. He was going to be on the field, but not practicing today. We got a couple of backs. I've got a Tua back. I got a Jesse back. I need no more back problems. What's going on with the cots up there at Flowery Branch in the dorms?
2: A broken bone. You come back from that 100%. Your back gets screwed up. If you can be 25 years old, your back gets screwed up and never gets right.
0: I don't want to hear that. Stefanski said Zach Harrison is getting, quote, closer to returning, so that's good news. K-Fan also said Juwan Taylor is also getting closer. He's in every walkthrough, and that's going to be the Falcons' starting right tackle, so that is trending in the right direction. Those are X's.
1: I love X's and O's.
3: That was your Falcons Flowery Branch training camp. X's and
0: O's. When I called last night's Hall of Fame game the greatest Hall of Fame of all time, I'm not being hyperbolic. It became the Haynes King Carson Beck show last night.
2: He came out firing, Beck did.
0: In a 33-30 win for Carolina in Canton, Ohio. First of all, Carson Beck started for Arizona, 15-for-19, 188, and a touchdown, looked very smooth. And then Haynes King, 21-34 for 180 and 2 touchdowns and 39 yards rushing and another rushing score. It was like the continuation of the 8 overtime game in Athens a couple of years ago.
2: Yeah, the game winner for whatever that may matter, but I think for a guy like Haynes King, for some guys, it's just another play. For Haynes King, it already fits what I suspect about him. That's the kind of thing he does.
0: Yeah, so that was fun to watch for a game that had no meaning, no interest, none of it, but yes, there was that. Okay, so let's address everything going on with the show here. So, and we will do this a lot for different people tuning in and out. For those who were here yesterday during the 5 o'clock announcement, bear with me because I know a lot of people weren't. I'm just basing that on the social response from a lot of people who think that we're up to some hijinks. If I read it once, I read it 10 times that Chuck was fired and that David Dickey forced Chuck into saying what he did yesterday, that he was stepping back from the show to focus on his regional college football show. So once again, I will let you address this was 100% your choice, your decision, and nobody influenced it at all.
2: No, I was a little surprised by that. I went at the end of college football season, regular season last year, November. It's like, I can't do another football season, both shows. Here's the challenge. You have a super hyper drill down something like a college football only show, and then you have a 4-hour general sports show where it's Falcons and Hog, like all this other stuff that you have to do. And so I told him, I was like, I can't do another football season. There's just too much. And so then I went about my business, and they found another host and created another show. But the plan all along was for me to for the first time, honestly, to be able to be a full-time host for the syndicated thing. So that's what I want to do.
0: So, again, I want to make that clear for people. Chuck, nobody forced anybody. This was his decision. And we're very lucky in the environment we work at that we have a boss who is – it's not like corporate radio, right? We're not going through layers of New York and L.A.
2: No.
0: That David Dickey –
2: it was in his office, and then it was at walk-ons, and we set it all up by the second week of December. I kind of was out of it. I was like, all right, so I'm going to go back, and I know what my end is going to be. At some point between now and the beginning of football season, I'm going to be doing just a 2-hour gig. Yeah. And they said, yes. I was like, all right. And there's another important thing here, and this is not just semantics. We said this earlier. I'm not leaving the show. The show's ending.
0: Correct. And that's a good way to say it.
2: Yeah.
0: The show is not going to continue without you. It will be, when John Kincaid joins me August 31st, it's a new show.
2: New thing.
0: Now, will I sound like me? Obnoxious, annoying, abrasive? Probably.
2: No, that's John.
0: Oh, that's right. That's John. I'm going to have to take it down a notch. No, yes, this show will come to an end. And if you did hear the announcement yesterday, or it has now been posted, the full announcement of everything, I did get very emotional. I wasn't planning on it. I didn't expect it. But when something is this much a part of your life, for this long. And as I said during the announcement, I'm 49 years old. I've done this show for 25 years. It's more than half my life. It does mean a lot. And I had a couple of, you know, there's snark online. I get it. There's so many beautiful comments, and people were so gracious, and I appreciate every one of them. That, Matt, you were putting on a performance. I promise you that's the last thing I want to do. Showing vulnerability sometimes as dudes is not easy, but this show has meant the world to me. I'm very sad that it's ending. At the same time, I'm super excited for the next chapter because I think John and I are going to have a blast. Chuck is still going to very much be a part of the show.
2: And there will occasionally be a concert at Central Park, but for the most part, we're going to do our own thing.
0: And to make it 25 years in an industry that is not just not happening. We mentioned earlier, there are layoffs in all these big companies every day. Odyssey's doing it. iHeart's doing it. They're just cutting people left and right. And as I said earlier, I'm dating somebody who went through that. Yeah. Hey, you know why you're gone? Because we're just cutting. And she's super cute and a great cook. It didn't matter. They didn't care about that. Great hair, too.
2: Yeah, radio.
0: I know,
2: really,
0: but they didn't.
2: Tough.
0: If you tried her baked potato, it doesn't matter. That's not the point. The point is, we're very lucky to be in this spot. So I said to you guys yesterday, change is not always easy. I'm going to ask that you guys will at least give us some time for the new show. Give it an opportunity. And hopefully we'll send the show out the right way. We have some things planned that we'll say goodbye to it properly on the show, trying to put an event together to do that. And a major thank you in all sincerity to everybody who took the time to write, reach out, and just say what the show has meant to you. Because you and I forget that sometimes. We're doing this show, and it's just your job. Yeah. And then you do get... I was just reading some of the messages a minute ago of I've been listening for 15 years, or now I'm listening with my son. I was listening 20 years ago. Now he's 12, 14 years old. You just get so many of those, and it just makes you realize how much this show, as silly as it is, has meant to people. So that's a very big deal.
2: Yeah, in the realm of what it is as a show and a companion going home for whatever it is, traffic or, you know, whatever it is for folks. Yeah, and I don't have a, like I said, this was all sort of planned, and then I stepped out of it. But yeah, for any clarification, it was
0: your choice.
2: Yeah, and yeah. I will say that this is no disrespect when I say that the show is ending. It's supposed to end. Things end, and you have a... It would not be good to say it's not going to be Chuck and Chernoff with John in.
0: No, it is going to be a different show.
2: It's a totally different thing.
0: Yep. I want you guys to join 680 The Fan on Saturday for the first Saturday on the flats from 10 to 1 at Hyundai Field at Bobby Dodd Stadium. 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
0: We'll take your worst idea answers today at the Harrah's Cherokee Casino's Twitter feed. With this show coming to an end, in the era of documentaries, who needs a last dance type of documentary? Who's the next to need a last dance? Now, LeBron is is issuing his own, essentially, as he's going to be the executive producer. I don't know that anybody needs any 10-episode documentary of anything, but if somebody did deserve that, it's pretty clear that the Burt Show should have had it. Why did everybody get quiet? I'm always a big fan of Burt in that show.
5: The Burt Show.
0: That's right. DeMino thought it was funny. Chuck, who deserves a last dance type of a documentary?
2: I'd watch 6 episodes if you could give me the bottom line truth about what went on between the signing of Kirk Cousins and the drafting of Michael Penix.
0: Oh, all right. Did you see
2: I watched that.
0: Apparently, Kirk Cousins got into it with Max Crosby. The two had to be separated.
7: A bit of a clerical error.
2: Max Crosby would have beaten him until he was unconscious.
0: Wouldn't that have been great, too? Ah, that would have been enjoyable.
2: We had to be separated. No, somebody saved you from Max Crosby.
0: Derek Thomas, who needs a last dance type doc?
8: How about Tom Crean and his unforgettable final season at Georgia?
0: That was a memory. I thought for sure it was going to be the downfall of Phil Mickelson, but maybe that's another time.
8: I mean, that'd be pretty... That would have to be a long, long, long documentary.
0: Brian Gephardt, who needs the last dance type doc?
9: I have to go with Donna Summer.
0: Collect your stuff. Exit to the right. Colin Madden, who deserves a last dance type doc?
8: I think it's finally time we make the long-awaited Dagmar doc.
4: What if I told you that one man had an unhealthy obsession with a weather girl?
2: Dagmar?
4: And this obsession fueled a radio show.
2: I'm going to be outside her house when she get home.
8: No.
4: Dagmar Goes West, a Chuck and Chernoff production, brought to you by Levi's.
2: I miss me some Dagmar.
0: Yeah. We did put that doc out. Not sure 10 episodes would really tell the story. You guys will send your answers to the Harris Cherokee Casino's Twitter feed. Who needs their last dance type documentary? We're going to give you guys a chance to make Chuck laugh around the corner, and you're going to win yourself a Spa Citadel gift certificate if you can get it done. We'll do that coming up. But first, Chuck didn't care 24 hours ago. And after yesterday's major announcement, he really, really doesn't care at all. 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
18: We'll get to some football comments. First, though, we start with your Atlanta Braves. They will be going for a ninth straight win tonight. And hey, how about another sweep? They'll go for both as they head north for a weekend series in New York. Tyler Mahle going to make his Atlanta debut for the first of three games taking on the Yankees tonight at 7:05. Catching up with a couple of laughable stories around the sports world. Stephon Diggs, who recently signed with the Commanders, says he envisions himself as the best number one receiver in the league. And new Purdue AD Tommy McClellan admitted his offhand comments about in-state rival Indiana did not land well, and he knew it the second it left his mouth. 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
0: All right, so we're going to get a house call from
2: Hang on.
0: Did you just cut off my intro?
2: I'm sorry, I didn't want to have to tell you it. Okay, Pages is open now. Go ahead.
0: That's the kind of seamless, good radio you guys have gotten from us for 25 years.
2: We're pros.
0: How have we made it this long? Chuck and Chernoff, the final stretch, as we're live today at Stillfire Brewery in Smyrna. We're with you until the Braves and the Yankees do baseball battle at 7:05. We are in Smyrna, by the way, just in case you're watching on YouTube and had any questions. Stillfire, Smyrna. Stop by, grab a drink, enjoy baseball tonight, come hang out with us during the show.
2: It says Swanee on the wall behind us.
0: I know.
2: We're in Smyrna.
0: 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We'll start rolling through calls here in a couple of moments. But first...
2: Yeah, you have nearly run out of chances to do this.
0: This is the final one?
2: I know.
0: Apparently you didn't care about this 24 hours ago. And after yesterday's major announcement, you really don't care. How does it impact Kirby Smart, though?
2: Well, it could at some point if Georgia has a game such as this. Yesterday... I guess we sent out a video of this. I had sort of just a creative, out-of-the-box, I don't know, Matt, we're spitballing. It ain't all going to be gold.
0: Uh-huh.
2: Idea about taking a overmatched, beatable home opponent, creating the TV window,
0: sure,
2: which is the real prize, but then also trying something novel and finding out about Georgia Tech having a 9 a.m. local kickoff against Mercer. Teams do that sometimes.
0: Yeah.
2: They have.
0: And you thought this was a good idea.
2: I thought it was something Georgia Tech could try because the noon kick that's scheduled against Mercer is going to have the same amount of people. Anybody who wants to go to the Georgia Tech-Mercer game ain't going because it starts at noon. They're going because they want to go.
0: Now, remind the audience what I told you when I heard this idea.
2: You thought it was dumb.
0: Well, I said, I'm sorry, you want an 18, 19-year-old to get out and go to a game
2: and
0: at 9 a.m.
2: And I said, the more responsible the environment,
0: uh-huh,
2: and I think Tech is a more academic-focused, okay, responsible environment, and I don't know. Somehow I offended Tech people.
0: Well, let me read some of the responses. First one from Robert. Turnoff and Chunk back at it. Somehow I got lopped in with you.
2: That's only fair. You've done that for me for a long time.
0: Here's another one from Ramble who said, you stand up by winning. I'm not starting my game day at 5 a.m. LOL. Here's one from Six Pack GT. This has the same energy as my dad coming into my room with a vacuum at 7 a.m. on a Saturday morning.
2: It was labeled as something unusual and not normal.
0: The next one came from Only Willage. He wrote, brah.
2: A-H or O?
0: U-H.
2: Oh, U-H?
0: Here's one from the Smith
2: Bruh.
0: Life. Nah, noon kickoff, maybe 11 a.m. This ain't it, Gramps. Jeez.
2: It was trying something different.
0: P. Guyot wrote, worst idea I've ever heard. Next guy wrote, brother, what are you doing? Next guy, why didn't you propose that crap to Auburn? Next one, this is moronic. Final one, of course, this is an Auburn grad's idea.
2: Okay.
0: And there are many more of those.
2: So when I came up with this, again, we were going to stretch ourselves. We're going to explore. When I came up with that idea, I already knew what my end of the announcement was. So if you would have told me Tech fans aren't going to like it, I would have said, well, yeah, after the announcement, I really don't care.
0: How freeing is that?
2: It is.
0: Yeah, it's pretty good, isn't it?
2: Exceptionally freeing.
0: All right. I just wanted to get that out there and let you know how people really thought about that idea. I think they're not fans of the 9 a.m. kick against, against anybody. Are you guys ready to go big? Well, join the fan and the Georgia Power Street Team on Wednesday, August 12th from 3 until 5:30 at the Texaco on Windy Hill Road with Big Sips. 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So swing by the Texaco at 2697 Windy Hill Road right near the stadium. Again, it's August 12th from 3 to 5:30 in the afternoon. 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
20: Chuck Oliver is a very serious man.
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2: Ha ha.
20: It's a game that we spent big money trying to figure out how to name. 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
0: It's a long open. A lot of production. For the final time, your chance to make Chuck laugh at 404-231-1680. We are playing for a Spasadale gift card. If you make him laugh, you will have your name thrown in the hopper. Again, just keep it clean and quick. Typically, fart humor seems to work.
2: Roberto.
0: That has been a big winner in the past as well. So let's start the festivities with Ellie, who joins Chuck and Chernoff on the Fan. Ellie, can you make Chuck laugh?
22: Yeah, Chuck, I heard a rumor. I just want to confirm if this is true with you, that that Michael Penix and Tua Tagovailoa will have some statues erected for them outside of Grady by the end of their tenure. Is that true?
0: Thank you, Ellie. Jerome joins Chuck and Chernoff on the Fan, trying to make Chuck laugh. Hi, Jerome.
23: And this is like a Carnap thing. So the answer is 168.
0: Ask him what the question is.
2: What's the question?
23: The question is, what's the combined IQ of Buck Ballew and John Kincaid?
0: Henry joins Chuck and Chernoff on the Fan. Henry, can you make Chuck laugh?
24: I hope. It's Big Chungus. Hey, Chuck, well, what did the DJ name his son?
2: What did he name his son?
25: Eric.
0: Kenny joins Chuck and Chernoff on the Fan. Kenny, we need some help here. Can you make Chuck laugh?
26: Yeah, let me give it a shot. Hey, Chuck, what's the difference between a chromosome and a hormone?
2: What is the difference between a chromosome and a hormone?
26: You can't hear a chromosome.
8: That was good.
2: There's a disappointed smirk on my face.
0: Daniel joins Chuck and Chernoff on the Fan.
2: Clean and quick.
0: Oh, I'm sorry. Who we got? Brian? Brian, can you make Chuck laugh?
27: Yeah. Hey, Chuck. What does a robot do after sex?
2: What does a robot do?
27: Nothing more.
0: All right. Let's talk to Parker with Chuck and Chernoff on the Fan. Parker, can you make Chuck laugh?
2: Oh, wait a minute. I understand what he was saying. I'm sorry. Go ahead.
27: What's the difference between a blonde and a refrigerator?
2: What is the difference?
0: I think it's too late.
2: Harper is laughing. It's not called Make Harper Laugh.
0: Oh, the engineer. Yeah. Harp is laughing. Steven joins Chuck and Chernoff on the Fan. Steven, can you make Chuck laugh?
28: All right. A guy runs into his buddy the other day. Old friend, he says, hey man, how's it going? How's the love life? He says, great man, I'm dating twins. The guy says, wow, that's hot. But how do you tell them apart? He said, that's easy. Natalie likes to paint her fingernails purple, and Mark has a penis.
0: Wait a minute, Chuck is, wait, there's a churtle. Chuck, oh, he laughed! You got him!
2: Because he said twins and you were thinking two girls. Yeah,
0: I was. That was well done, Steven. Hold on. You're in the hopper.
2: That's funny.
0: All right. Here is Steve with Chuck and Chernoff on the fan. Steve, can you make Chuck laugh?
1: Sure I can. Hey, Chuck, what do you call a Batman that skips church?
2: Oh, I don't know.
1: Christian Bales.
0: Another Steve joins Chuck and Chernoff on the fan. Steve, can you make Chuck laugh? Brad joins us now on the fan. Brad, give it a shot. Can you make Chuck laugh?
3: Okay. Hey, Chuck, I keep thinking about back in this time, this guy asked me to pet his cocker spaniel. Looking back on it, I wish I would have pet a spaniel.
0: You got him. Chuck did laugh on that one.
2: That is not... That's...
0: Brad, hold on. You're in the running as well. Jeff is with Chuck and Chernoff on the fan. Jeff, can you make Chuck laugh?
4: Let's try it. So guy walks into his doctor's office appointment. Doctor says, okay, Carl, just relax. This is a normal proctology appointment. Don't get too excited or aroused. And the guy says, my name's not Carl. Doctor says, I know mine is.
5: There's a theme today.
0: I like what's happening right here. You almost got him. These are quick.
2: You could be a finalist.
0: You want to put him in?
2: You could be a finalist.
0: All right, who was that? Was that Jeff? Jeff, you're a finalist as well. Matt joins Chuck and Chernoff on the fan. Matt, can you make Chuck laugh for a final time?
7: Yep. What did Kermit the Frog say when Jim Henson died?
2: What did he say?
7: Nothing.
0: That's well done. Hold on. Let's all take a minute. See, Jim Henson was the voice of Kermit, so he wouldn't have said, that's pretty good. That's all I'm going to say. I'm going to leave that right there. That's pretty good. Here is Michael with Chuck and Chernoff on the fan. Michael, can you make Chuck laugh?
10: Hey, two Aggies are walking home from the stadium after the game. They notice a dog sitting in a yard licking himself. One Aggie says to the other, I wish I could do that. The other Aggie replies, careful now, that dog will bite you.
0: Chris joins Chuck and Chernoff on the fan. Chris, can you make Chuck laugh?
11: And did you hear about the Polish hockey team?
2: I did not, dumb but ready.
11: They all drowned during spring training.
0: Jay is on the fan with Chuck and Chernoff. Jay, can you make Chuck laugh?
12: I'm going to try to make Chuck laugh. Hey, Chuck, it's a HIPAA joke. Knock, knock.
2: Who's there?
12: Sorry, I can't tell you.
19: Down the hall. Don't encourage him, Matt.
0: I'm sorry. Doug, you'll be our final contestant. Can you make Chuck laugh?
21: Hey, Chuck, what do you call a little person with ED?
2: What do you call a little person with ED?
21: Microsoft.
2: Penis jokes, really?
0: I mean,
2: penis jokes.
0: It hit though.
2: Penis jokes, fart jokes.
0: I mean, do we put Doug in or not?
2: You have to.
0: All right, Doug, you're in the finals. That's our final call. You guys throw those names around, pick out a winner, because I think that's the most we've ever. It started slow, but it finished with a bang. That's the most guys who have ever made Chuck laugh in the final edition of the game. Who is our winner?
5: I like Brad the best. He was a guy with the Cocker Spaniel.
0: All right, Brad, congratulations. You're getting a Spa Sedell gift card. Use it for yourself, the missus, the mistress. I'm not going to judge. You do you, Brad. To everybody else, thank you for taking a shot of making Chuck laugh. All right, we go from the comedy to the important stuff, the serious stuff, the college football season, which is now just
19: 27
0: days away. We call it 99 Problems. Chuck's got item 27 coming up. Tease us.
2: Four words that the highest achievers among us sometimes lose track of.
0: Oh, and how it affects
2: Kirby Smart.
0: That's right. Ish. We'll find out how next.
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10: Got a big weekend ahead for the Braves. First of all, the latest news from the NFL today. The Titans giving guard Peter Skoronski a new four-year extension worth $100 million. Former number one, number 11 overall pick, passes Falcons guard Matthew Bergeron as the highest paid guard in the National Football League. Speaking of the Birds, they're back at it today, preparing for their first preseason game. Heads up, that's 1 week from tonight here in Atlanta. To the Atlanta Braves, they're going to stay red hot as they now head out for a weekend series, taking on the New York Cities. Yeah, it's in New York City. That's correct. First pitch tonight, Braves, Yankees, 7:05, right here on the home of the Braves. 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
19: Yeah!
0: For it. Live at Stillfire Brewery in Smyrna. No panties Friday. Without the T, by the way, that's panties.
2: P-A-N-I-S.
0: That's exactly right. We're doing the Friday thing at Stillfire Brewery here in Smyrna until we turn things over to the Ford Leadoff Show, and then the Braves and the New York Cities will play tonight at 7:05 on the Fan and on the 680 The Fan mobile app. I should remind you, the YouTube babies can still dig in and watch even with us being out. You can dial up the YouTube channel, subscribe, chat along, hang out with us. Now, TW sends a tweet and says, Real Matt Lanta, since it's Chuck's last show. It's not Chuck's last show, by the way. Our last show together will be August 18th.
2: Yes.
0: But it is one of the final times that we're together. He said, ask him if he's ever been cussed out by a high school marching band.
2: Oh, yeah, that happened.
0: Does 1993 at Warner Robins sound familiar?
2: Yeah.
0: He said, you were on the coaching staff together at South Gwinnett. What exactly were you cussed out about?
2: We went down there and beat their ass. State semis. And I believe that there was an issue with the press box. And I don't always respond well. They were sitting right in front of the press box, I believe. And they were playing really. So I think that's what it was.
0: So you had some words.
2: I had a moment.
0: Okay.
2: And then when we were up 24-14, I was like, well, now I can let it know.
0: Classic. Yeah. More moments.
2: It wasn't an adult moment.
0: It doesn't sound like it. What would be an adult moment is checking out the podcast park. by going to thepodcastpark.com, presented by Associated Credit Union. 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
2: So, four words. Four words that the highest achievers among us sometimes forget, Matt. Huh. And it is actually, it's been a measuring stick for our show. What have you seen? And so often, whether it was a nostalgic moment, whether it was Mike Tyson against Jake Paul, like, people forget what they've seen. John Mateer is subject to this because John Mateer is, I won't say the betting favorite, that's Arch, but he's an attractive choice to vote for the Heisman Trophy. And Oklahoma is a good choice from a lot of people to, I don't know, maybe take a chance on being SEC champs or even national champs. They may make the playoffs, but it won't be because of John Mateer. And anyone who has a good idea about a college football team for a season, normally it's based around what you think of that quarterback. Here's the truth about John Mateer. When he was at Washington State for two seasons with Ben Arbuckle, pretty good numbers. It was a really different sort of situation when he was up there in the Tupac. It was not really what you could measure. I mean, they had two teams in the conference. He was their leading rusher, and last year when he got to Oklahoma, that was absolutely not supposed to be the case. His style of game is exciting. That's what I like about John Mateer. What have we seen from him, though? It's exciting to me in part because I'm not an Oklahoma fan. I've seen a guy who is a little reckless with the football, who the number one skill for a quarterback, accuracy, deliver the ball to your guy. He's not an extremely accurate quarterback. What he is gutsy. He makes clutch plays. He's got the thing for a quarterback, the one thing you have to have. If that fourth quarter, I want the ball, and if it's not there through the air, I'll just run for it. He has that, absolutely. It's some of the more basic things that I think are missing from his game. I'm not even going to judge him in the games he played after he came back from the injury. It literally is just the first month of the season last year, and then based on what I'd seen from Washington State, I think he's a really good quarterback. I don't think he's a Heisman candidate. I don't think he's good enough to pass Oklahoma into anything more than what they had last year, which was a first-round exit.

0: It's not going to make you feel better when I tell you the Braves were engaged on Tarek Skubal. They were willing to offer any of their prospects was the word. It's not going to make you feel better to know they had a deal and the framework worked out for Jacob DeGrom, but Jacob turned him down. It's probably not going to make you feel better to know they went after Logan Webb or any of these pitchers. What still probably is going to rub people the wrong way is word is that they didn't make a push for guys like Casey Mize or Robbie Ray or others. Now, the Padres, I think, gave up their number two prospect for a couple of months of Mize. So A.J. Preller has always been super aggressive. I don't know why Alex wasn't interested in the next wave. He said he wanted a playoff-level starter, and they were all in on the top dogs, just didn't get any of them. That's going to make you feel better.
1: Give me a scenario you believe. All of those that Alex was in for all of those guys?
0: Yeah.
1: All right, so if that's the scenario you believe, and I'll go along with it, that means he found out Friday that Skubal was not on the market.
0: Saturday.
1: Yeah, yeah. Didn't find out until later. That the other guys were, and if he was making real pushes for two other starters in addition to Skubal, that's a GM. Now, your job is to acquire a player and do the best for the franchise, and then we win titles. That's ultimately your job. But he's doing the right process if that's true. Here's what I'm wondering. How did he get that information?
0: Jesus, I'm not sure.
1: Is that someone who's now...
0: Is that somebody with the organization or a source within the organization?
2: And this guy has a good lean on things.
1: All the heat on my GM, and I want to make sure that we tell the truth about Alex. Like, that's...
0: That sounds like something somebody would give you. But again, it's not going to soothe anybody.
1: No.
0: Two things. You didn't land him, and B, you didn't pivot.
1: He was doing everything that he was supposed to, but his job is to get the player and improve the team.
0: But have no fear. Tyler Hot Tamale is going to go tonight against the Yankees at 7:05. It's a matchup of Freed and Tamale. 7:05 here on The Fan and on The Fan mobile app. The Braves look for win number 9 in a row. All right, coming up, Bijan got paid big, and he deserved the bag.
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0: I would tell you it's weekend time, but looking around Still Fire Brewery, nobody needed to wait. We're live at Still Fire Brewery in Smyrna. We're here until the Braves and the Yankees do their thing at 7:05 on the Fan and the Fan mobile app. You can watch us on our 6:8 of the Fan YouTube channel, or better yet, get here. They're going to be having a Braves watch party tonight. Got a bunch of raffles with giveaways for tickets, bobbleheads, and more. Tomorrow, they have a big tiki party, and this will be a great spot for college football this weekend. If you have not been to Still Fire, it's like 25,000 square feet of just awesome. To the left, covered patio. People outside, feet up, drinks in hand. To the front, bar, TVs. It's perfect.
1: Yeah,
0: it's
1: a grab you an Adirondack outside.
0: Yes.
1: Come on inside. Say hey to us. There were two guys who walked up a while ago. The company got a half day today. And I was like, so this is what you're doing with your gifted half day.
0: Did you see what they were drinking?
1: Beer.
0: Out of what?
1: Glass pineapples.
0: That's beautiful. Like, that says Atlanta Friday. A glass pineapple filled to the top with his beer of choice. Chuck and Chernoff is driven by Jim Ellis Buick GMC Mall of Georgia. 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We will address again later the big announcement from yesterday, the future of this show, the new show coming in. We'll give you all the details on that. I will tell you guys, if you want to find out exactly what was said on the announcement, it is up on our socials, the full video on YouTube. You can see all that. And again, we'll address it coming up here in just a little while. As I said, we're going to walk you right up to the Braves and the Yankees. Game one of three as the Braves look for their eighth win in a row. All right, coming up, I don't need the numbers to tell me how important Ronald Acuña is to the Braves, but I'll share them anyway. We'll do that coming up in a couple of moments. But first, Bijan Robinson got his bag, and it was well-deserved. Bijan Robinson's numbers are through the roof. It's just fun to read these to you guys. He played in all 17 games at that position, which is one where we know you're taking on contact a lot. The 1,478 rushing yards, awesome. The 7 touchdowns on the ground, good. 79 catches for another 820 yards and another 4 touchdowns. He led the league in scrimmage yards, just under 2,300. Bijan was very funny on his first day back. He told the media, his quote was, "You could all tell I was itching to get on the field. I was on the sideline like, bruh, I got to get out there." He handled the hold-in perfectly, didn't say a word, didn't put anything on social media, was out there with a smile, knowing his agent and the Falcons were working on it. A little different than, say, the Baker stuff going on down in Tampa. But, Chuck, here's what my concern is, and I feel like I've done this same topic on too many Falcons in the past. If things go as we think they will this season, we're going to have 4 years of Bijan come and go, and he has been awesome every step of the way, and he's yet to play on the biggest stage, and that's a January postseason game. And I hate that for him, but dang it, hasn't that been the story of this franchise that Julio Jones didn't get on the stage enough, that Jesse Tuggle barely was on the stage, that Deion Sanders left because he couldn't get on the stage.
1: He was right to do it.
0: Well, there's too many of those guys, and Bijan, who, again, I know the fantasy football fans love, and all the highlights that we see of Bijan. There's a reason why Stephen A. Smith the other day on First Take was given a card to read about Bijan and then ended after reading his stats by saying that's the only thing worth talking about in the ATL. I wish he was wrong, and I'm hoping that this team overachieves because that dude deserves the January stage.
1: I'm going to allow Arthur Blank to have not followed through on his most recent declaration before I get angry. And what I'm talking about is, do you remember the Sunday night after the season finale? There was the public letter out to the fans, and then the next day there was another explanation. Like, that was Arthur Blank. That is a billionaire hat in hand to his customers. He was like, we haven't done nearly enough. It falls to me, et cetera, et cetera, et cetera. I'm going to let him be wrong before I pile on, because maybe it is with the cunning man and with Matt Ryan, maybe there's a new level of seriousness and professionalism. Bijan's been playing for a franchise that ain't serious or professional, so he hasn't had a fair shot at it, and if that's why somebody wants to leave, I get it. Deion, I think, is the greatest NFL player in history. I really do. I think he's the greatest corner. I think he's the greatest returner. There was a year where Dallas didn't have receivers. He was like, I'll go play where he caught more passes than any receiver on the team.
0: He left specifically to go play in the real NFL.
1: Yep. I've got to have games that matter, stakes, stages, et cetera. And so it's not supposed to be, that's supposed to be like an NBA thing where I need to get out of Toronto.
0: But Bijan's not going anywhere. And the only way he's going to get on the stage is let's do the things around. I would say if you want to talk about playmakers in the league, this is a top five or six playmaker. And on the January stage, wouldn't it be fun to see what he could do to control a playoff game? And it's not impossible. We've seen really flawed teams find a way to 9 wins and get in the playoffs. I want that for Bijan. I wanted it more for Julio. Julio's playoff experience with the Falcons was at the beginning of his career, the 2 years in 16 and 17, and never again after that. Deion had the 1 year in 1991. He was on that playoff stage. It just hasn't happened enough. And for Bijan, again, he's awesome. Says all the right stuff, does all the right things. You know, a 158-yard performance in week 14, well, that's fun. Do that in January. Can you imagine what Bijan's legacy, appeal, attention would be like if he got the opportunity? It's a shame so far he hasn't.
1: There have been too many Falcons that have everything except the Super Bowl ring. They've got the individual accomplishments, the 6 Pro Bowls, if you care about that, back in the day. Led the team in touchdowns 5 seasons, like all kinds of things. None of them have that individual validation. And when you're Bijan and you've now already been declared, like from the, I don't know if he needs the ego stroke or the confidence or whatever. If you like hearing about yourself, he's already been declared maybe the best player in the NFL. If you like looking at the bank account, that's now been squared away. He's going to get to a point like a lot of pro athletes. I've got everything except success.
0: That's exactly right. All right, coming up, there's a new way to measure this Falcons greatness, and it's not just how much. We'll talk about that coming up in a moment. First, though, Braves lineup's out, and Walt Weiss is holding up his end of the bargain on giving some guys days and nights off. There's no Michael Harris tonight. Mauricio Dubon's playing center field, batting 5th, and you guys want to guess who's hitting 9th tonight? Everybody's favorite, Ha-Seong Kim.
2: Why?
0: Oh, he's going to be back because they were going to play him at times. Max Fried starting. No need to start Jim Jarvis against the lefty. So you give Kim an opportunity tonight. He has a very short leash, though. He's not getting a bunch of runway here. He's going to get a couple of starts, and then they'll decide if you're not hitting at all, guess what you're going to do. Get your spot back on the bench.
1: Yeah, that's the Mateo thing that we had that conversation the other day, that was probably going to have to be the roster move, despite the fact that Mateo can run better. That's really the only differentiator between these two, but Kim's got a $20 million contract, so you're going to get one last final chance for him to earn it.
0: Yeah, difference tonight, by the way, in the lineup. Ronnie's going to lead off against the lefty Fried. Ozzie obviously gets hit from the right side. Lane Thomas, this is why he was brought here.
1: Yep, in so the Yaz would bat.
0: That's exactly right. He'll handle left field. Sean Murphy behind the plate, so he will catch Tyler Molly. Again, all that tonight, 7:05 here on The Fan and on The Fan mobile app. Our 4 o'clock hour is brought to you by Entry Point Doors and Windows. 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Now, I mentioned Ronald Acuna, and I don't have to tell you, even when Ronnie is not putting up just eye-popping numbers, how important he is, his presence, being in the lineup, all the things that he does to affect a pitcher. And the numbers don't lie. Like Ronnie last night, it was a weird 2-home run game. A ball goes off a guy's glove when he collides with a teammate.
1: 2 of them, yeah.
0: Gets out. The other one's a long fly ball to right that hits the top of the wall. But he's hitting everything hard. I saw the number the other day that it's like 97 miles an hour, 100 miles an hour. He's doing Ronnie things where he's just making loud contact. The Braves are 8-2 since Acuna's come back from the IL. The Braves are now 45-18 with Ronald Acuna in the lineup. And I know it's not just about him, and there are some other things that have happened. But, Chuck, they're 25-27 without him. It's rare that one player, and I'm not saying it's all on him for those numbers, but those numbers are real. It's rare in baseball that one number can skew something so much. That's an NBA kind of a thing. That's an NFL thing if it's a quarterback. But a baseball team to be 45-18 with that player and then 25-27 without him, my goodness.
1: Yeah, it's funny because I was kind of going through a almost topic today that the wild card for the Braves down the stretch that hadn't been getting enough attention is Ronald Acuna returning to the lineup. I think we've gotten so used to either Ronald's out hurt or when he's back, he wasn't at Ronald-level production. He was at fine production. He just wasn't at Ronald-level of pop and impact. That's a ring level sort of impact if all of a sudden Ronald Acuna is playing like Ronald. There's no doubt that is a ring level acquisition.
0: He affects so much. A couple of things. They've scored 43 runs during the 8-game win streak. Ronnie, on nights like last night, the box score looked great. Two home runs, three RBIs. But again, if you watched, you're like, Ronnie thought he flew out deep to the wall. He got a break, and that's good because so many times he's hit the ball hard and had nothing to show for it. But I like, this is another thing about Walt. I like that they've gone with Drake leading off and Ronnie hitting second at times to split up the lefties. Makes a lot of sense. Ronnie back at the top of the lineup tonight against Max. And Ronnie's been great about either one of those situations. But again, it's just when you turn the lineup over and the top of this order right now in any order. Let's just say it's Drake, Ronnie, and Matt Olson. If you're pitching to the ninth hitter in the lineup and that threesome is waiting on you, that's, it's not murderer's row, but it's not far off of like, oh God, I better be buttoned up with no mistakes.
1: Like healthy and productive Ryan Jeffries. That's a decent enough player. Healthy and productive Ronald Acuna. He's maybe as talented and impactful as any player in baseball, and that's true. And he doesn't even pitch. So that's what Ronald can be. I don't know that outside of opposing pitchers and scouting reports, like, I don't know that Ronald has gotten the attention since he has returned to the lineup that he probably deserves. It's just been one of those things. I'm waiting for Ronald-level impact, and that hadn't happened yet.
0: Well, again, he's hitting the ball super hard. Last night, he got a little payback for some of the stuff that has not found grass. But here's what I was thinking about with the lineup tonight. If this was a playoff game, no Ha-Seong Kim wouldn't be playing, and no Michael Harris wouldn't get the night off. But when you're facing a lefty in the postseason, the fact that you get Ozzy hitting from the right side, now Lane Thomas, who mashes against left, you'll have Mauricio Dubon at short. I imagine you'll have Sean Murphy catching with Drake DHing at that point. You'll have Harris in the middle of the lineup with Olson. Those guys handle lefties just fine. Drake does the same. Like, all of a sudden, you see kind of the way things are falling with this lineup, that against lefties, it makes a lot of sense. And against righties, Yaz moves back over there. Still Dubon at short. Drake, Olson, Harris. Like, the depth is starting to come back to what you want.
1: And we now have even more evidence. There are parts of four different seasons where beyond just Ronald's raw, you know, statistical numbers, his production, the lineup doesn't function well without him. It's not just you subtract his power and speed and all that other stuff, and that would be substantial. The rest of the lineup doesn't seem to function without him just there, and so that's the biggest deal for me. If he's in the lineup, I think I know what I'm going to get from him, and I also know the effect on the other eight.
0: I'll tell you the one thing I'm waiting for, too, and the grand slam against the Dodgers will always be in the back of my mind in the postseason. I'm waiting for a Ronnie heater in October. Like, I'm waiting for a Ronnie. In this series, he was 8 for 18 with three home runs, six runs scored. Like, one of those.
1: Nolas Garcia decided we're not losing.
0: Something. I mean, it's not fair to ask somebody to be what Carlos Beltran was for Houston, but something like that where you're like, look at the October Ronnie. Look what Ronnie did in the wild card series, the division round. Look what he did in the LCS. You're like, he went on that heater. He's been fine in the postseason. I'm just waiting for him to carry something.
1: The one postseason where Randy or Rosarena wouldn't make an out.
0: He did. 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All right, so there's a new way to measure this Falcons' greatness, and it's not just how much.
1: Yeah, we were talking a little bit about Bijan just now, and I would say that if you want to measure Bijan, there's a real differentiator. There's actually two that an NFL team kind of has at its disposal. It's not just how much money, and that's what we always, he's highest paid, how much money. I think it's how many. As in, how many seasons, how long the contract is for a running back. Matthew, can we DeLorean back 2 decades?
0: I'm up for it.
1: March 2006. Sean Alexander signed an 8-year extension.
0: Yep.
1: Remember the year he had like the 25 touchdown scored?
0: Yep.
1: And I think the Falcons actually had a game up there in Seattle in 05.
0: Did he win an MVP?
1: He did.
0: Yeah.
1: And so it's time to get broke off, and I'm not going to show up. And so an 8-year contract for Sean Alexander. All right. We don't do that anymore. And the NFL, I don't think, gives 4-year extensions to RB1 anymore. That was Todd Gurley. We mentioned him earlier. Here is the fun fact about Todd Gurley's contract. Go back and look at this. There are two mechanisms, there are two ways, levers, that an NFL team can true love their running back, and it's to give him the extension. One of them is to give him the extension a year early, like the Falcons just did with Bijan. You know what? We still have another 2 years, but we're going to activate the fifth year, and now we're going to give you an extension. The Rams gave Todd Gurley a four-year extension. He was gone before the extension ever started taking place. Like, before it ever kicked in, they already realized the knee, et cetera. So Gurley was gone. He had a four-year deal. It was the same time that McCaffrey got his four-year deal. Bijan got a three-year deal. We saw Jonathan Taylor just got a two-year deal. The two ways right now that an NFL franchise can make their running back feel different is we give you your extension a year before we have to, and it's not a – Derrick Henry got a two-year deal. We're not giving you a two-year deal. We're really committed to you. We're going 3 years for the very small amount that an NFL team was willing to really go out there and do extra for a running back. The Falcons did both. They did him early, and they gave him an extra season.
0: And they did. And the way they structured the contract, we mentioned this yesterday with the dummy years, the voidable years, it's perfect. I'll reset this for those who didn't hear it. Bijan's salary cap number, he's 9.9 against the cap this year. Next season, he's only $5.6 million. In 2028, he's $7.7 million. In 2029, he only goes up to $11.8 million. It gets kind of expensive in 2030, and think of the cap explosion in the next 5 years. He's at $16.9 million now. In 2030, if Bijan's still doing it, he will be 28 years old. He only has $3 million of dead cap. So that's their choice at that point. If he's still cranking it out. Like, Derrick Henry's an exception to all this. I don't know how he doesn't slow down. Maybe Bijan will be that. I don't know. If he is, they've structured this beautifully at 28. They're like, okay, Bijan, you're worth it. Now, when he's 29 years old in 2031, he's on the books for 32.8 in a cap number with no dead money. So he's not going to see that year. If they like it, maybe at that point they re-up him for a short deal. But they've done this perfectly with his age, the cap number, and the way the league is going. It's a well-done contract.
1: Yeah, Derrick Henry had a 2,000-yard season. He's a Hall of Famer, like all of this stuff. Go back and look at how shrewdly the Titans, they never gave him anything early or more than they had to. They worked it down to every last season with him, and then he left. And Baltimore, he's having success up there, but again, they're not committed to him.
0: I said the last couple of days, everything I'm reading and hearing about the new capologist for the Falcons, Bryce Johnston, you really feel good. You need shrewd. You need somebody who can handle this. Yep. The Falcons' contracts for Kyle Pitts, as much as I was worried about it, was done perfectly. The same thing with the deal for Bergeron and Bijan, that they are going to have so much money next year. The number is over $100 million. Now, they can still re-up more guys, but I was thinking, who on the roster now that hasn't been paid would get paid again right now?
1: No, they did. They did Drake on time, and then they did Bijan a year early. So, they're not going to extend Michael Penix. So at that point, you've created a two-year buffer.
0: Now listen, I want to believe I have somebody in that front office that is like difference-making in what he can do.
1: The next two guys would be Pierce and Walker, and they each have details.
0: And I don't know what Lindstrom's final years will look like in a few. Maybe there's another one they want to do there, but they're in really good shape to try to kind of put this roster back together in the years to come.
1: Yeah, they locked up AJ too.
0: Yep. All right, coming up, if you're going to change your program, if you're going to actually matter, Chuck walks you down the right path.
1: And you don't even have to really plan it. Plan it right now. Get in your automobile bubble, and just a couple hours later, you are going to be there. I'm talking Harris Cherokee. Harris Cherokee and Harris Valley River in Murphy, North Carolina. You got two choices from Harris and Caesars in North Carolina. What do you mean Caesars? I mean the Caesars Sportsbook. The ability to walk to the window, use the kiosk, get your wagers down on whatever pro or collegiate sports you got on your mind. And it's walk to the window. Humans there. It's in North Carolina, not Nevada or anywhere else.
0: He's right about everything he just said, but let me add to it, right? The Caesars Sportsbook, it's like a Vegas-style sportsbook without going cross-country. Yeah, you're sitting in there making wagers. You're going to be watching football on Saturdays, Sundays, Monday nights, Thursday night, inside the Caesars Sportsbook. But here's the other great thing. Maybe at halftime, you hop out to the casino, and you're rolling dice. You're playing 21. You're playing Baccarat. You're enjoying the wall-to-wall slots, that huge poker room. You work up an appetite. You're having a great meal. 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
3: 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Looking forward to a high-profile weekend in the Bronx. Your first place Atlanta Braves. So for our three-game series versus the Yankees, and the lineup is out for game one. Some notable changes here to be sure. Michael Harris getting the night off. Now we'll see Mauricio Dubon playing center field, batting fifth. Jim Jarvis also sitting with a lefty on the mound. So Ha-Seon Kim making his first start at shortstop since returning from the IL. Kim will bat ninth. On the mound, newly acquired Tyler Mahle going to make his debut for Atlanta. You may recognize the opposition as Max Fried gets the ball for New York. First pitch from Yankee Stadium coming up at 7:05 right here. 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
4: Go get high with Matt.
0: With Chuck and Chernoff.
5: Chuck, shout out a Kirk, a Kurt, or a cousin.
4: Matt's hot cousin with bad feet.
5: She has good. Her feet are fine.
4: Her feet better now?
5: Yes.
4: Good looking.
5: She had a real thing. She had like a.
4: Yeah, she had bad feet. Now I gotta cut loose.
5: She had a real illness, a serious thing, and now her feet are good. She's a mother of two.
4: Oh, I'm sure.
5: Happily married, and we're not going to describe Matt's cousins as hot. That's not going to happen.
4: I'm sure she had the glow.
5: Okay, that'll be fine. Chuck and Chernoff are live at Stillfire Brewery here in Smyrna. We're with you until the Braves and the Yankees do their baseball thing at 7:05. This place is filling up. I love a 4:30 Friday drinking crowd.
4: Fantastic.
5: That kid has his shirt off. Like, it's spring break for a seven-year-old. That's what's happening.
4: Yeah, that's a six-year-old cousin Eddie.
5: My goodness.
4: Absolutely.
5: It's happening all in front of us here. They're having a Braves viewing party here tonight, giving away tickets and bobbleheads and raffles, all kinds of great stuff tonight. 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We will address the major announcement that was made yesterday, the future of the show, and what happens next. We'll get to that coming up here in just a few moments. Before we do that, if Kevin Stefanski shares the same fear as Chuck, I'm going to be very disappointed. We'll talk about that coming up in a couple of moments. But first, Charles tells me if you're going to change your program, if you're going to actually matter, you got to walk down that right path.
6: Yeah, there are a few different tiers of programs in college football, and basically that's going to determine a lot of your college athletics. One of those is you can have everything. If you're UGA and you can turn Sanford Stadium into a profit point year-round, if you're Tennessee and you are trying to do that right now, if you're a level of that sort of college football program and you can turn it into an economic windfall for you for the other 7 months of the season as well, the stadium, good for you. If you're a program such as FAU, Tulsa, Middle Tennessee, then you're getting creative and trying to just kind of keep things going along. It's a little bit different situation at Rice. They've got an endowment of $8.5 million, and you can't spend that, but it's just a measuring stick of, you know, over the decades and centuries, what have their alumni put together. So we know that if you're a Rice alumni, you got fat stacks. What they're doing at Rice, I think it's an inspiration for a lot of programs that no matter what they do, they're not going to really matter on the field. They're spending $125 million, and it is to basically connect from their football stadium the half mile to what's called Rice Village. And I've been there. I did a Vanderbilt Rice game there, I don't know, 10, 12 years ago, and then went to Rice Village afterwards. And I was like, man, this is fantastic. But there were some issues. Number one is you're in Houston, and it's hot. lot and it's a half mile and you're outside and you got to park twice and like there's all kinds of crap. Well, they're changing that. They're turning that basically, if you think, you may not know this, but you can check it out online. Matt, I know you've been there. What happened in downtown Vegas where they said this is the best we can do when they put that canopy over
5: it's
6: and the light
5: the
6: show.
5: Fremont Street experience, yes.
6: Fremont Street
5: experience. What you would call old Vegas, they tried to give it a new look.
6: And to make it something worth going to see and hang out in. Well, imagine if it's Rice and they've got $125 million and it can be really nice. They're trying to create a half-mile long, basically, entertainment district. Is it Denver? Is it the 16th Street Outdoor Mall? I think it's 2nd Avenue in Austin. Like, that's basically what they're doing, connecting you to the already existing play. Rice football is not going to matter. And in any season they do, then somebody's going to take their coach, just like happened in North Texas. Like, so they're not going to matter. This matters. This is a program that understands its place in the hierarchy, saying we have to do everything we can to try to keep up. If you're a program the level of Tennessee and what they're doing on the waterfront across from Neyland Stadium, we've talked about that before. This is the future. Jordan Hare, what they're doing in the north end zone there. If your school isn't really moving towards this, the entertainment district-ish sort of environment around and then using the football stadium, you're leaving piles of cash on the floor.
5: Well, that's it, right? Let's just look for more ways to create revenue. And it's the pro sports model that they're following now that college sports is pro sports. There's only so much signage we have left in the stadium. We've already sold the naming rights to the field. We've done everything we can with the suites and with the amenities. So now what do we do? Now we got to take care of pre and post game. So it all makes sense, even if it's a little bit. Like Georgia Tech's been doing a Georgia Tech block party. Yep. Hell of a block party. Same thing. Bring in music. Let's have a street fest. Let's do whatever. Maybe we get these people here a few hours earlier who aren't just there to tailgate. It's been the next evolution here for a while, and it's just going to keep going that way.
6: Do you happen to see what Akron's doing?
5: I missed what Akron is doing. Akron is doing.
6: Well, they're season ticket holders. We've all seen in like a spring game where you get to call a play if you're the lucky fan.
5: They should let you play in the Akron game.
6: They're letting a season ticket holder that they draw by random sit down with the offensive coordinator and script the opening drive of the season.
5: Yeah, listen, whatever. At some point, you're going to be able to play in the third game of the year if you pay enough.
6: They are trying to juice sales by saying, and we may pick you and you get to sit down with the OC. All right, what do you want to do? I want to pass across the middle on first down. Okay, well, here are your choices. You get to do the script with the OC.
5: That's one of the few things left until private equity just runs it all. Once they're all going to be like, we don't want private. How much private equity? Okay, you guys can have your foot in the door to give us even more cash. 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All right, give us about 3 minutes, and we'll give you guys the update on the major announcement yesterday and what happens in the future. But first, I'm going to hope that Kevin Stefanski and Chuck don't think alike. Because you said yesterday, out of fear, Kevin Stefanski should not play Tua Tagovailoa.
6: I never used the word fear.
5: Well, what other reason would he not play him? Exactly.
6: Responsibility.
5: Is that it? See, here's the thing. Yesterday, Chuck's point was, well, there's no Michael Penix, so you can't play Tua. The hell you can't. Tua Tagovailoa is smart enough to get rid of the football quickly. That's what his career is built on. In a preseason game, you should never get hit as the quarterback, ever. Because it's check down, it's dump, hell, it's throw it into the ground to avoid getting hit. So he has some personal responsibility in making sure he doesn't get hit. At the same time, Tua's playing for a brand new OC in Tommy Rees. He's in a brand new system. He's never in a game-like situation throwing the ball to Drake, to Kyle, to Jahan Dotson, to Bijan Robinson, to anybody. It's not a regular season game, but the closest thing we can simulate is preseason football. And the last thing I'm going to want, I'm already like gearing up my mind for September 12th or 13th, whatever the day is the Falcons play the Steelers, that it's going to be a crap fest offensively. Right. Where you, I'm not saying playing him a quarter in week one and week three will change that, but it can't hurt. That I hope out of fear, he's not like you, that he's like, I can't play Tua because Michael Penix isn't there. No, you play your guy.
6: Out of being a mature adult who can put, I don't know, delayed gratification. Maybe it's a little bit of that.
5: No, I need him to play.
6: No, one of the biggest measuring sticks of maturity, internal maturity, is if you're able to put off the gratification.
5: It's not about gratification. It's about you play football to get better at football. Stefanski said as much when he talked to the media.
6: I remember a night when Trent Green and Kerry Collins were out for the season.
5: I know. You picked two. Now do the hundreds of other guys who have played.
6: No, but it, on the same
5: hurt.
6: Night, like it happens even in preseason.
5: It does happen. It also has happened in practice.
6: Yes.
5: Why are we practicing? Exactly.
6: Well, no, I can blow the whistle in practice, though.
5: I guess, again, Tua can get rid of the football and not get hit at all. But I would like him to stop, take a 5 and 7 step drop or a quick 3 step and get rid of the football and have some kind of connection. And I'm sorry, that is not built in practice the same way. It's not built in joint practices the same way. When you can control the environment, the quarterback has no clock in his head to worry about. I need Tua to get a little time. First quarter in week 1, quarter and a half in week 3. Let's give ourselves the best chance to have some kind of offense continuity in the Steelers opener.
6: I wish what you were saying was true for a few reasons. It can't be because I want him to get as good as possible because I think he's the best choice to quarterback this year. So I would like him as much live work as possible. Couple of reasons. One is the fact that if he does get hurt, there is no Penix, and so blah. Now you got Jack Strander.
5: No, you have Cooper Rush. And by the way, I don't know. What's your opinion of Tua? Like, Tua's a backup quarterback for most teams. Just so happens he's a starter here because the starter's hurt.
6: The other, this is true, by the way. It's not just, on a tangent. If I put him out there and we have an understanding, hey, if they get close to you, just throw it away.
5: Yeah.
6: That's my quarterback developing bad habits.
5: Oh, stop. No, it's not.
6: Real. The hell it's not.
5: In a regular season game, you're going to hopefully sit in the pocket a little bit more. Now, Tua, he might have already developed a bad habit. It's why he's not the same player
6: that's
5: he was, because he's got his egg scrambled.
6: If we're going to do something, we're going to do it right. And I'm sorry, if I don't have Michael Penix, that means I don't have Tua either, and I will play Jack Strand and Cooper Rush. I have to. I'm so sorry.
5: You can't be my head coach because you're coach fearful, and I want coach get after it. I want coach let's go. I want coach be where your feet are.
6: All gas, no brakes.
5: I want all gas. You want brakes. I want all gas. That's what you want. I want to go get it until we get it, until it's gotten.
6: And get after it, Matt.
5: That's exactly right. Okay, so let's update you guys. If you weren't with us at 5 o'clock yesterday, or you just saw some of the socials, I think there's some miscommunication or misunderstandings going on from some people who think there's some... No, Chuck's not dying. Who think there's a conspiracy theory
6: until it hurts.
5: That somehow David Dickey forced you on air yesterday to say you were leaving the show, but you've been forced out and fired. So let's clear that up for people of what's going on, whose choice it was, and where you're going from here.
6: No, they don't let you back on the air after they fire you.
5: Typically, that doesn't happen.
6: My experience.
5: Yes.
6: But no, the whole thing about signing contracts, I didn't know what Matt's contract was going to equal literally until yesterday on the air when they laid out what it was going to be.
5: I told you, I'm a steel trap. They give me a secret, Matt keeps it.
6: My contract, I knew what it was going to be, and it was going to be for just one show. I went to management at the end of last regular season, college football season, and said, I can't do both. I need to work one show just like everybody else now. I've been kind of obstinate and stubborn and working two.
5: Kelly Kroll would like a word with you.
6: Exactly. And it'll get to you a little bit. So after 12 years, I was like, I can't do this. If not for another football season, I'll do it until football season, whenever y'all want. And so then at some point, the Kincaid thing happened up in Philadelphia. And I mean, it came together perfectly, which is one of the reasons I went to him last year. I was like, y'all use the runway, but here's what I'm doing. If you'll have me, I'm just doing the college football show.
5: Okay.
6: It's your station, so you get to decide. But I can't do both of these. And if I'm going to do one and I do Chuck and Chernoff, it doesn't really solve the issues of travel to Stockbridge, travel to Cherokee, travel to Lake Lanier, travel to what? Like, that's the issue for me. So I was like, just doing that one is not really going to solve it.
5: Okay. So
6: that was it.
5: For everybody listening, it was all Chuck's decision. We support that decision. John and I, the Kincaid and Chernoff show, will begin on August 31st. I think we're going to do a good job of wrapping up, as you said, perfectly. It's not John taking over for our show. This show comes to an end on August 18th.
6: I'm not leaving the show and John's coming on.
5: No.
6: Chuck and Chernoff ends
5: correct.
6: On August 18th.
5: And if you watch the announcement either on social media, it's on YouTube now, or heard it yesterday, there are a lot of emotions. And I'm talking to coworkers about it the same way. I mean, this show has lasted a very long time at two different radio stations. We're both incredibly proud of that. It's not often that you get to call your shot.
6: No.
5: Right? And good for you for getting to call that shot. And I get a little beneficiary of that. But I keep during breaks scrolling through the messages, social media and beyond, of people who are saying the nicest, most caring things about what the show meant to them. And that it's touching me every time I read one of these messages. It's why I got so emotional, because this show has been my life for 2.5 decades. So I hope we'll do a good job of closing this chapter. We have some things planned over the next 10 days. Hopefully an event that we can get you guys to help close the chapter of the show with too. And then Chuck will take a little time off. I'll take a little time off. And then Kincaid will join me August 31st for Kincaid and Chernoff.
6: Funniest comment yesterday. See, the Braves have a 6-10 start. Easing into that first show, are you?
5: I saw that one.
6: It's hilarious.
5: Our first show is a day of a 6:05 first pitch. Listen, you can't write the script on these things. Just kind of
6: you don't
5: want
6: to work the full four that first day.
5: Nope. But then there's also a weird little offshoot of what's happening. I guess there's some other personalities in town that were not happy with either the amount of attention that this received or I don't know, but it's a very weird response, especially from somebody who had a big hand in putting this show together. That you would have thought on that day, it's like, hey guys, hell of a run, good job. But no, instead, I'm getting these sent to me, ratings, tweets, and what we are over. It's just it's a very thirsty. It's a very thirsty thing to do, and it's sad from somebody again who had a big hand in this. That I hope this person will take a step back and go, you know what?
6: I discovered those guys.
5: Yes.
6: That would be a much better way to.
5: Yeah.
6: Congratulations.
5: Instead of the douchey route of let me make this about me and be thirsty. It was just it's disappointing. I don't even care anymore. Like I'm so over caring. It's just like, do it tomorrow. Your ratings are so good. Your stick is so big. Good for you. Way to go. I get it. You're bothered by the amount of attention of a show that you put together that we're a part of. It's disappointing on a lot of levels. That's all.
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5: Chuck Kroger's on Tuesdays and Twitter's on Wednesday. 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Charles has got one of the final CFTs of this radio show's history coming up. 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
3: 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Into a big weekend of baseball ahead. First, the news around the sport today. The A's reportedly firing general manager David Frost. Reds pitcher Hunter Green will undergo elbow surgery, so his season is done. And congratulations to Braves great Ralph Garr. He's headed for the Negro League Hall of Fame. Speaking of the Atlanta Braves, they're in New York for weekend series, looking for a ninth straight win and potentially a third straight series victory. Tonight, Tyler Mahle making his Atlanta debut in game 1-3 in the Bronx. On the other side, we'll see old friend Max Fried for New York. First pitch coming up at 7:05. Chris Domino, by the way, back for 680 game day. You won't want to miss that. It's right here on the Fan, 680 and 93.7 FM.
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7: At least Chuck and Chernoff is on. So sit down, shut the hell up, and tap the motherfucking app.
17: Chuck, are you sitting down? We can't get media guides because we weren't pre-registered.
19: We're not pre-registered.
20: That's not true.
17: That's what I was just told. I know you're here for the media guides, but...
20: That's made up.
17: No, that's true.
21: You're very sweet. Thank you.
20: That's no problem.
17: What are you going to do?
20: That's not... You're making this up. You've thought of... You know, this is made up.
17: I was just told that since we're not pre-registered.
20: You swear on Bryce Hunter.
5: That was a simpler time.
1: Into left center field, heading for the gap, and
5: a time when we could think of Bryce Hunter and somebody would swear on him. Chuck and Chernoff, the final days as we're together until the 18th of August. Then we'll go our separate ways for a little while and the new Kincaid and Chernoff program begins August 31st. We will again, after 5 o'clock, go through all the ins and outs of the announcement yesterday and where we go from here. In the meantime, Chuck and Chernoff live today at Still Fire Brewery in Smyrna. What a crowd, by the way. This is what Friday is supposed to look like in the suburbs of Atlanta, Georgia. They're having a Braves watch party here tonight. People are drinking their arses off. It's beautiful to see. Now, football season's around the corner, which is also beautiful to see. That means our 12th annual Tailgate Golf Classic is going to be back. 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
6: It will end. It has to. This is almost certainly the final season for it. And I'm talking about the extended, borderline ridiculous eligibility. But I'm not fazed by it, again, because I believe this will put an end to it. If you have not seen, there are a couple of teams not hurting for good news. One is the undefeated national champions from last year. In fact, Indiana, over the last 2 years, Indiana football, they've lost one regular season game. They've lost one playoff game.
24: Indiana?
6: So that's the Hoosiers. And then there's Texas, which some folks think, best team in America. They're my vote for the national champion. If you care about coaches' polls, they're fourth, and they did get a couple of first-place votes. So that's the land that Texas occupies. Indiana and Texas, two teams not really hurting for news. Good news, they each got a big fat helping. And I'm talking about either of these teams could win a national championship this year, and that was before what happened over the last 24 hours. Indiana and Texas football each got a fifth-year lineman who has already played a lot of college football, and specifically in those programs. Cole Hudson, 6'5", 310-pound offensive lineman who was in the Texas program. And because of the ruling that he got and everybody else got from Colorado, he had played 48 games, and he had done it over the past 4 years. As a true freshman in 2022, he played a bunch, and then 3, 4, and 5. And so that was all his eligibility because he played 4 full seasons with no redshirt, no 4 games, no nothing at Texas, and he's out of eligibility. Well, suddenly, because of a judge, Cole Hudson is a 23-year-old who has started 23 games at Texas at center, guard, and tackle. Steve Sarkisian just got that guy added

0: a 23-year-old who has started 23 games at Texas at center, guard, and tackle. Steve Sarkisian just got that guy added to his roster. Cole Hudson thought I was off into real life because I didn't get drafted and I didn't make it after the mini camp tryout. So, hey, I'm going back. I'm going into insurance or whatever it is I'm doing. Indiana, they got back Kellen Wyatt, 6'2", 285-pound lineman who has done the same thing. He played two seasons at New Mexico State. He transferred in and has played the past 2 years at Indiana. Got hurt last year, only wound up playing in 70 games last year. But over the course of his career, 35 starts at Maryland and Indiana, actually. 35 starts for a now, again, 22, about to be 23-year-old defensive lineman. It's the number one thing you don't have, extra lineman. And now it's not only, hey, we got a guy out of nowhere. It's we got an older guy with starting experience across four different seasons at both places. So Indiana and Texas a little bit more attractive now.
1: Indiana.
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3: That wasn't a shot. No. It was just, I'm going to guess right now.
0: And how it relates to Kurt Cignetti.
3: 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All right, coming up, the Braves have not been here in over 3 years. And the Falcons, oh, they're going to be here in 1 week. We'll tell you about both next.
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0: going to hope your Friday is going as well as ours is. We're live at Stillfire Brewery. We're in Smyrna here until the Braves and the Yankees do their thing at 7:05. 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So the YouTube babies, you're still with us on this Friday. For everybody else, get here. They're having themselves a big night here. A Braves watch party, big raffle, giveaways, tickets, bobbleheads, and more. 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All right, let's start with the Braves. We'll get some Falcons. Again, we'll update you on what's happening around these parts. But the Braves will look for their 8th consecutive win tonight. Last night, they notched number 7, which is a season high, to get 25 games over 500. What a weird season to have that 45-21 start, then have the awful June, and then to make an about-face, and I think they're now 16-5 in their last 21. Chuck, the last time the Braves were 25 games over 500?
1: Breach.
0: June 27, 2023. They were 52-27. Now, that team would go on a massive run, and they would finish with 104 wins. But they hadn't been 25 games over 500. Last year was a disaster. 2024 was the injury-riddled season. So this team is not far off the pace of that 2023 team. Now, that 23 team finished with a kick that I don't think this team can. But I'll give you a little context. They won their 70th game that season on August 4th. The Braves won their 70th game on August 6th this year.
1: And it is, I don't know, by projection, it is desperately valuable for the Braves to not play in that first round of playoff games. Yeah. Not only can you not get eliminated, but your pitchers can't throw any pitches for those three games. So that's valuable. I know what's happened the past three nights, and the Braves have got dubs since we all had our version of a meltdown, somewhere between 9 and 10, that's where most of us were after the trade deadline. And then the Braves won three straight since then, and the starting pitching has actually been really good. Even last night when, for the second time this year, you had a starter out there doing his business, and then the rains came. Do you remember? I think it was a Friday night
0: game. Chris Sale. Yeah.
1: He had a three-inning start, one hit, like 5 or 6 Ks. Smoking out there. And then you had the rain delay, and so he was done. Martin Perez, that guy has been a hammer. Hey, we need a starter tonight. I'll go, coach.
0: Oh, he's been great.
1: And then even last night, up until the long rain delay as well. So that's the second time has happened to the Braves. They lost the game, the Sale start against the Cardinals.
0: Back up to what you said about the playoff situation, which in years past we've had the debate of, like, do you want to play on the first weekend? Even though, yeah, you could lose that series, but we've seen some teams roll through that, get hot, and then
1: yep,
0: the bats continue to do well when they get to the division series. Your point is the right one. A couple of reasons, right? Chris Sale can only go once in a three-game series. If you skip that and you're on to the division series, in theory, he can pitch twice. The way the schedule will lay out, you could have him in game one and then in game five. You also have Chris Sale with some extended rest, which at that time of the year, that's a big deal. And with the uncertainty of who the number two, three would be in your rotation, you want to avoid that first series, I mean, as best as you can. Now, the Braves lead the Dodgers by a game. The Dodgers are going to figure things out sooner rather than later, so it's going to be a hell of a job to hold them off. I'll also mention, Braves are only two back of the Brewers for the number one seed. So these games matter in a big way, and this series is thoroughly interesting against the Yankees. It'll have the feel of a playoff-type weekend. You know the atmosphere at Yankee Stadium will be good. And the way the Yankees set up their pitching, that you have to see Max Fried tonight, Garrett Cole tomorrow, and then Cam Schlittler on Sunday, those are three playoff caliber big time arms that will test this offense, which has been on a roll.
1: Yeah, and for the earned reputation of the first two guys, Schlittler, I mean, for, I don't know, the first half of the season, he might have been as good as any starting pitcher in baseball. So that's on their end. You get the big marquee matchup tomorrow. That's Sale on the mound against Garrett Cole. That's fantastic.
0: That's great. Now we'll see what Tyler Molly can do tonight against Max Fried.
1: Just as big. Just as big.
0: And then Sunday, Grant Holmes against Cam Schlittler. So you're mighty big sort of underdog in the first game and the third game. So can the offense, sometimes you don't beat somebody else's stud, you outlast them. If you can, pitch count, work a chance to squeeze a run or two across and see how it goes the rest of the way. Now, the Braves last night, they raised their lead in the East to 8.5. It's not raised, they kept it at 8.5, and it's 9 in the loss column. The bats last night they did more than Yeoman's work. Ronald Acuna had a weird night, right? If I just saw the box score and didn't see the game, you'd be like, two homers, three RBIs, good for Ronald.
1: Cannon shots. He blasted them.
0: Well, not so much. He hits a ball that he thinks is going to get caught at the wall, but instead two Marlin defenders bump into each other and the ball goes over the fence. It's a home run.
1: It looked like one of those trackball things where it goes in and just loops right.
0: I've never seen that before. I've seen Jose Canseco hit a ball off his head, but this was new to me. So you had that one. Then his home run to right field was a big pop-up that hits the top of the brick wall and it goes over, but it still counts as two home runs and three ribs. And I'd say this about Ronnie. He's hitting everything hard right now. So to get a couple of breaks that way, maybe that'll get him off and running. Doobie had a four-hit night playing at second base. Olsen had another good night with a home run and a couple of hits. And Michael Harris, just this season of just smacking baseballs, continues. A double, a triple, a single. Awesome night. Braves had 8 extra base hits to their 14 last night.
1: And Ozzy with almost the night off.
0: Until the sixth inning, couldn't keep him out. Did you see what Ronnie said? He needs to play tonight. He wouldn't stop talking in the dugout.
1: So almost with a night off, but it is the philosophy that I know why Austin Riley got a night off, whatever it was last Thursday or Friday, but it doesn't stand out so much like a dang sore thumb and bring so much attention when it is August, and that's just what Walt's doing for the veterans.
0: I think it's such a smart play. This is what they wanted to do throughout the season.
1: And it would never, ever do.
0: Well, but at this point in the year, you've got a nice lead. Doesn't mean Michael won't get in the game tonight as a pinch hitter at some point, but if you don't have to, you don't have to, and Doobie, his versatility gives you this chance that center field tonight, second base last night, shortstop tomorrow night, another chance at third. The one guy we know who won't get a night off is Olsen. Everybody else, they can play around with Doobie.
1: And Hassan Kim back in.
0: Hassan is in the lineup tonight, hitting ninth. As I said, he won't have the longest runway. This is not going to be a bunch of starts for Kim. This is going to be, let's see what you look like now. Do you hit the ball better? Are you making some good contact? Are you looking like you're serviceable enough to play? Or else it will be a lot of Doobie and Jim Jarvis at shortstops.
1: Yeah, you need to be better than Jim Jarvis, or at least better than Mateo.
0: Yep. Domino will be in for 680 game day coming up. We'll dig a lot more into the Braves and the Yankees. Our 5 o'clock hour is brought to you by Shane Company, your friend and jeweler. Now, the Falcons were back on the field today. Had a day off yesterday. Training camp continues. The countdown to the preseason opener. Next Friday night, Falcons, Broncos at Atlanta Stadium. We're going to see if Kevin Stefanski lives up to his word. He said a lot of starters would play in week 1 of the preseason and in week 3. Now, injury situations will affect that. With that in mind, how about we X?
1: Give me X's now.
2: X's and Chuck wants them. And Matt has got them. Chuck is dying to know. Training camp. X's and
0: I know one guy who will not be there next week is Troy Anderson. Troy was released today. We'll always have that Saints game.
1: 16 tackles, I think, in a pick.
0: He ran as fast as I've seen a linebacker run after that ball was in his mitts, but he could never stay healthy, and that was a second-round pick. Goodness gracious. The corresponding move, the Falcons signed Christian Wilkerson, wide receiver. Mark Raimondi said that Kevin Stefanski was talking about Michael Penix, and you guys better sit down for this one. Stefanski said if Penix is not cleared for a full practice, he cannot play in a preseason game. Holy crap, are you serious? Because I thought if he was still not cleared that he would. No, that's common sense, but all right. Josh Kendall tweeted that Jesse Bates, who had missed the last couple of days with a lower back, minor back issue, was back on the field today, although was not doing anything in practice. So
1: mental reps.
0: I got a Tua back. I got a Bates back. I got too many backs right now. I don't need more backs. Also, Zach Harrison, according to KFan, is getting closer to his return. And Juwan Taylor is getting closer as well. He's doing all the walkthroughs, so hopefully he's back.
1: Way more important than Juwan Taylor should be.
0: It's true, but again, he's your starting right tackle, so you just got to own that.
1: Desperate.
0: If you want to see the Falcons practice, they have their open practice tomorrow night. It's padded at Lanier High School. This is their Saturday night lights. Gates will open at 6 o'clock. Those are X's.
2: That was your Falcons flowery branch training camp. The X's and
0: The Hall of Fame game actually left a little juice to it last night. It became the Haynes King Carson Beck show.
1: Oh, yeah. Carson came out playing.
0: He did. Last night, usually that game is dreadful. 33-30, Carolina beats Arizona, and it was notable for a lot of us here. Carson Beck started for Arizona. He was 15 for 19 for a 188. Yep. He was slinging it through a touchdown.
1: And he could be the quarterback there.
0: sooner rather than later.
1: Yeah.
0: Haynes King, 21 of 34 for a 180 in the air and two touchdowns passing.
1: And a game-winning play.
0: He had that and 39 yards rushing and a rushing score.
1: A Haynes play.
0: Good for Haynes. So they just continued the 8 overtime thing that they had a couple of years ago in Athens. So that's, for a Hall of Fame game, pretty good news. And for good news for all of us, we will not have another week without football until Valentine's Day. From now until your special Valentine gets a big kiss, you will have football each and every week. Bless up. All right, let's address everything that happened yesterday. And again, if you've heard it a couple of times today, I'm sorry. We've had all these different audiences who are in and out. And based on the social media stuff, I know a lot of people either didn't read the press release or saw a clip and didn't get the whole news. Chuck has not been fired. As some of,
1: I'm actually here, so right. that's a clue to it.
0: Right. Some have intimated that Chuck was just covering for David Dickey yesterday and was taking one for the team. And again, contrary to belief, we both knew what was happening yesterday, but there's a reason we couldn't say anything.
1: Yeah. First of all, if somebody's fired radio, my observation has always been dude ain't on the air after that. At least not for like five more shows, and then for another whole show daily across the hall. So that was interesting to hear. It was just last November at the end of college football season that I had gone to management individually, and then a week later we all got together down at Walk-Ons and explained, like, I can't do another football season, so pick a time between now and the beginning of next football season, and they picked August 18th, so all the way out. But I was like, just pick a time and get back to me, but I can't do both shows, and so stopping the Chuck Oliver show doesn't really solve the big challenge, which is the travel. Stopping Chuck and Chernoff would do that, and so I hate to do it. I mean that. It's been an unbelievable professional relationship and everything else. And so, I mean, I know what we do. And I say, you know, we don't fly the space shuttle. But if you're in traffic in Atlanta, sitting on 285 or wherever, yeah, you need something.
0: Well, and it's been appreciated, all the comments over the last 24 hours, both texts and social media. Now, again, I know some aren't happy, and we're not happy about it. But, again, everything changed and evolves, and everything keeps moving. 25 years to do this is, a blessing.
1: Unbelievable.
0: And we're going to end this August 18th. Have a little time off between that, and John will join me for the Kincaid and Chernoff show starting August 31st.
1: Which is more than just optics and the fact that Matt wants some time off. I'd said this earlier, I'm not quitting the show, or I wasn't fired from the show, or I'm not being replaced on the show. Chuck and Chernoff is ending.
0: Correct.
1: And then, like, a week and a half later, the brand new thing starts.
0: Yes.
1: So, yeah, it's not exactly normal thing.
0: I get how some people
1: don't quit these jobs.
3: No, and I know
1: what
3: people,
1: it is.
0: They interpret it differently when they read it. Management made this choice. Nobody made this choice. This was,
1: no,
0: I support Chuck's decision 100% to do what he's got to do. 2 6-hour of radio. Not exactly what I used to do TV and radio in the same day, and that would wear me out. I can't imagine doing 6 hours of radio. So that part of it, you guys get the scoop there on what it's going to look like. Over the next 10 days or so, we'll be having some special guests and some remembrances and all the things to close this hopefully properly, and then an event that we can have you guys out at as well before the new show begins.
1: Yeah, and honestly, to respect what we've done for the 25 years and how many people have enjoyed it, it's really humbling to think about that. So we do want to do something to respect that. And then also, brand new venture, and check in for that one, because
0: correct,
1: it's a whole new direction.
0: And I would ask again, I know people don't love change. I don't like change. I'm not good with it, but I hope you guys will check out the new show, give it a fair chance, and as you said, a runway to allow that to work. And Chuck will still be a part of the radio station on a lot of levels. He's going to be on our show when Chuck's dinner. He's going to be doing commentaries for the show, tons of college football stuff, so he will have his presence all throughout the day here on The Fan, so that's the best news possible. All right, let's get ourselves a worst idea.
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0: We've been taking your worst idea answers today at the Harrah's Cherokee Casino's Twitter feed. We asked you who needs a last dance type of a documentary. As our show comes to its conclusion, we had the story of the Bulls, Michael Jordan. LeBron is commissioning his own last dance, so who needs that type of
1: the miniseries where Tom Brady overcame all the
0: what was that one?
1: Adversity.
0: Oh my God. 10 episodes of how great
1: Man
0: his life
1: arena
0: is. Yes. Barrett Salee weighed in and said Brian Hoyt needs his own Last Dance type of doc. That would last about 16 minutes. Jonathan said Los Hoyt in the Audio Fun Bag podcast. My favorite thing about Los and Hoyt is they got a show. Hoyt's the only guy who didn't want the show.
1: Yes, they did what everybody works to get. They gave him a show, and then Hoyt's like, yeah, I don't want to do it.
0: Jeb said the Kardashians, so maybe they'll finally go away. KO said definitely Phil Mickelson. Brad wants Kelly Kroll's story about the egg whites so we can find out exactly what happened with that and the famous person that slid into her DM. She's got a lot of stories to tell.
3: Sweetheart.
0: Right. And then Rich weighed in and said, Rich first marriage. Kind of like Jordan, he said he retried it twice, came back for a chance at another ring.
1: It's a trilogy.
0: It is indeed. You guys will send your answers to the Harris Cherokee Casino's Twitter feed.
1: Rich.
0: Who needs a Last Dance type of a documentary?
1: You're going to throw it a break, I know. If you want to have a good time, get out here at Stillfire.
0: Oh, my goodness.
1: This thing is overrun, and it's just, it's a party.
0: Well, a bar.
1: Grab you an Adirondack out there.
0: Bar to my right, packed. Outdoor patio covered, packed. Kids are, mommy and daddy are drinking while the kids are on the playground.
1: There's a huge receptacle for children over there, all kinds of playground stuff,
0: yes.
1: So just drop them.
0: Behind us, another private room with a bunch of bars, and this place is
1: fun place, man.
0: Since about 4,
1: yep,
0: packed. So, yeah, Stillfire Brewery in Smyrna, that's where we are until the Braves and the Yankees tonight. All right, coming up, the Braves have been the beast of the East in more ways than one this season. We'll tell you which ways next.
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9: Oh!
0: just like that. We're back. Braves and Yankees, game one of their three-game series tonight. Braves looking for an eighth straight victory, and it's the debut of the hot tamale. Tyler Molly gets a start for the Braves against old friend Max Fried, 7:05. It's on the Fan, and it's on the 680 The Fan mobile app. Chuck and Chernoff are here at Stillfire Brewery in Smyrna. Chris Domino back at our Dickey headquarters, right outside of Truist Park. Domino, the Braves have been the beasts of the East. We know that through, I know, Domino, through their record, but also through what they've done against the division. So the Braves lead the East by 8.5, 9 in the loss column, but here's the number that y'all love. After their sweep over the Marlins, the Braves are 25-12 against the NL East. And the weirdness is only the Mets have given them a little trouble this year, so hopefully the Braves can rectify that. But 25-12 is a great way to separate from the rest of the pack in the East.
3: Yeah.
0: I know, Domino. I get you excited. All right, Chuck, let's have Domino shake them keys and tell us what's going to happen tonight.
11: It's the Jag Free Friday.
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0: All right, let me handle keys. Domino just swallowed wrong. Water went down the wrong pipe, so he'll clean that up in a second.
1: Get the paddles.
0: Your key tonight is, and I'll get to this in the lineups with the right-handed bats, giving Tyler Molly a little breathing room early. You know he's going to have an extra little beat in the heart going tonight. Starting in Yankee Stadium, his first start for a new team. You're going to try to impress, so maybe put a two spot up in the first inning. Give him a chance to ease his way down that road against the Yankees.
1: Talking to you, Ronnie.
0: That's a good way to start it. Speaking of Ronnie, do you know what, you want to know where he's hitting tonight?
1: Where's he hitting?
0: We'll find out now.
11: It's the Jag Free Friday.
12: Time for your starting lineups.
0: It's a great question, Chuck, and I'm glad you asked it. Ronald Acuna Jr. is leading off. He'll be in right field.
3: He doesn't play enough.
0: I think that short porch over there is going to
1: entice him a little bit.
0: To go oppo. Yeah. Domino says he doesn't play enough. Well, he's been there every day. Chris, what do you think about Drake Baldwin batting second and DHing?
3: He doesn't give a damn.
0: That's what we like. Ozzie Albies pushed up to the number three spot. Why? He's hitting right-handed. He'll play second base.
3: He doesn't bang his co-worker.
1: No, in fact, he took most of the night off last night.
0: Yeah, and again, Ronald Acuna said he needs to play because he wouldn't shut up in the dugout. Yeah. Matt Olson is hitting cleanup. He's at first.
3: He doesn't want to go on vacation with his family and his new baby.
0: I don't know if any of that's true. I don't. Mauricio Dubon, after playing second base and having a four-hit night, he's in center field tonight batting fifth.
3: I don't know enough about him.
0: I just told you, he had four hits last night and played second. He's going to give Michael Harris the night off, or at least in theory. Michael will be in there in the fifth or sixth at some point to pinch hit, and we'll see what the rest of the game looks like. Lane Thomas, Night Train Lane, he's batting sixth, and he's in left field.
3: I don't know anything about him.
0: I know he rakes against lefties, and this is why he was brought here.
1: Yep, so Yaz can not hit against Max Fried.
0: That's exactly right. Austin Riley has been pushed up to the number seven spot after his good run. He's playing third base.
3: He doesn't need to be there.
0: Well, no, he's the only real option you have.
1: Yeah, really.
0: Sean Murphy will do the catching tonight. He's going to bat eighth.
3: I mean, I don't feel very good about it.
0: And the one I know you're all waiting for, batting ninth and playing short, Ha-Seong Kim.
3: I'm abstaining.
0: Well, you can abstain, but Kim, he going to be back.
1: Yeah, they're not booing. They're saying, Kim.
0: Ooh,
1: it just sounds like booing. It just sounds like booing, but maybe, it's actually Kim.
0: Maybe Kim's happier to be in the road grays tonight on the road in Yankee Stadium for one of the few times.
1: Yeah, they don't know enough to boo him.
0: Yes. So, again, it's Acuna, Baldwin, Albies, Olson, Doobie, Lane Thomas, Riles, Sean Murphy, and Ha-Seong Kim.
3: Stop jagging around. Let's go.
0: It's a Jag-Free Friday,
11: Domino. It's a Jag-Free Friday.
0: There will be no jagging. All right, Domino's got a pop quiz coming up for you around the corner.
3: Yes.
0: He's got Diamond Oats.
3: Mm-hmm.
0: He's got a Wellstar Wellstat of the Night. And thanks to our friends at Racetrack, your commercial break just got shorter. Stop into your local Racetrack today. Racetrack, whatever gets you going. We're counting it down. Braves and the Yankees, they're coming up on a man.
11: It's a Jag-Free Friday.
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26: All right, we're counting it down. Braves and Yankees coming up tonight at 7:05. The Ford leadoff show. That's going to set the
3: love
26: table.
3: That
26: show. I love that show, too, with Barrett Salee.
3: Is this thing on?
26: Chris Domino back from vacation, and he was choking on something, maybe a jawbreaker, but
3: yeah,
26: now he's back.
3: That's not all true.
27: Well, I think he went to take a dump.
3: No, it wasn't Bobby that either. I kind of tell
26: problems.
3: A lie. Listen, here's the deal. I was so broken up about you guys breaking up.
26: Yeah.
3: I just had to gather myself up. I did not want to get emotional on the air.
26: I'm going to say something to you right now, and I want you to listen closely.
3: Go ahead.
26: You took 4 days off during the trade deadline.
3: Uh-huh.
26: Now you're selling out doing interviews on other shows and other stations instead of doing your responsibilities.
3: Yeah.
26: You and I are going to have a little chat.
3: Okay, let me offer this up to you.
26: No, no, no, no,
3: Let me offer this up to you.
26: I don't know what's happening.
3: I love how the trade deadline turned into 4 days, which is just absurd.
26: Did you take 4 days off?
1: Go ahead. It's an old
3: Yeah, but the trade deadline was 1 day.
26: I'm going to tell you this
3: and
26: right
3: I was
26: now.
3: On the air both the day of and the day after.
26: Old Domino,
3: I don't know what you're not understanding.
26: Old Domino would have a major problem with new Domino, and that's all I'm going to say to you.
1: Domino, who was on the air in St. Louis?
26: Yes. He would have torched the new Domino.
3: Yep. Old Domino has a ball of angst under his heart that could explode his entire aorta at any given moment.
26: That's fair.
3: Thank you.
26: That's fair.
3: Just
26: All right.
3: jacking around. All right, let's not jacking around.
26: All right, let me just mention Barrett Salee, who will be with you for the pregame.
3: That's
26: we'll hang
3: true.
26: Around tonight postgame to break down all the action. Take your calls during the 680 Wrap-Up Show. 680 Wrap-Up is all driven by Jim Ellis Buick GMC. 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
3: I think you're going to like this because we're going to implement a new system. Okay? Listen to what you have to do. You have to, in 2 minutes. Now, should I give the question normally, and then when we come back, you guys will have 2 minutes to get every answer in this. So we're going to do sort of a speed round.
1: Okay.
3: Matt will go, Chuck will go, Matt will go, Chuck will go. So there's no yelling, no screaming.
26: Okay.
1: Like mayhem geniuses.
3: Multiple Cy Young Award winners.
26: What's that?
3: Multiple Cy Young Award winners. Who are the entirety of the list of guys who have won more than one Cy Young Award? We're going to try to get it done in under 2 minutes. I'm affording you no strikes. No strikes. It's going to be match up. We're going to find out if you can name every multiple Cy Young Award winner in the history of the game.
26: How many are we talking about?
3: Oh, God, 20-something.
26: Okay. All right. Does this go back to Mordecai Three Fingers Brown?
3: Well, there was no Cy Young Award back then. So, again, Mr. I don't know what you're up on and what you're not. You're smarter than that. Thank you. Thank you,
26: right.
3: Chris.
26: We'll try to come up with those answers. Domino's going to give you a diamond out.
3: Yes. No, how many Cy Youngs did Cy Young win?
26: That's a great
3: I think he won three. No, he didn't.
26: How many himself did he win?
3: Yeah, he didn't.
26: Domino's got a well-star, well-stat of the day. We're counting down. The Braves and the Yankees, they're coming up.
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26: All right, there's a lot going on right here, a lot happening. Chuck and Chernoff live at Stillfire Brewery here in Smyrna. Come by, Braves watch party tonight. Great time to enjoy all the action here. Chris Domino back in our Dickey headquarters, getting ready for the Ford leadoff show with Barrett Salee. Domino, if you would, for the folks just joining us, go ahead and reset that pop quiz question.
3: Well, anything two and above. Multiple Cy Young Award winners, all the pitchers in the history of the game to win at least two Cy Young Awards. We're going to do it in a different way. I want to try to change it up, you know, as our time together is limited.
26: Yes.
3: You know, all of us in this whatever this is called show.
26: Yes.
3: So I'm going to
26: give game day. Yes.
3: I'm going to give you. Thank you. I'm going to give you 2 minutes, no strikes. Alternate names mentioned: Matt Chuck, and we'll find out how far down the list you guys can actually go. Multiple Cy Young Award winners in baseball history.
26: All right, we'll give that a shot. 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
0: It's time for Domino's Diamond Notes.
3: All right, Matt Olson, 320 home runs. It ties him with, listen to these names and what do they have in common. Vinny Castillo, did he play here?
26: He did.
11: Yes.
3: How do you feel about Troy Glaus?
26: He played here.
3: Yeah. And what about Ron Gant?
26: Ron Gant played here until a bad bike accident.
11: Okay, he does news.
3: 320 home runs ties him with Vinny Castillo and Troy Glaus for 136 most. The next man up at 135, Ron Gant with 321 home runs.
12: Oh, wow. Number.
3: So that's four guys all associated with the Atlanta Braves in some ways, and we tied in the home runs currently as well. Now,
26: I'll never forget, by the way, Troy Glaus's Player of the Month award in May. He won that.
3: And good for you for even remembering that.
11: I'll give him credit. He made a play at third base when he had to go in on defense in San Francisco, and he wasn't supposed to be playing in the field.
3: So. Wait, we're honoring a guy for making a play in his time here in Atlanta?
26: Well, it was a playoff game. He had to go in at third when he hadn't done it all year. He all made right. a double play that saved the season.
11: Oh, yes, he did.
3: Okay. Yes. All right. I don't know if this is factually accurate because I couldn't tell you who the Braves' top three starters are. But here's the thing. Team winning percentage leaders, top three starters only. I'm going to mention the Braves, but I don't even know who they calculated in on this. The Phillies' top three starters, we do know who they are. They're 46-18. The Dodgers' top three starters, we do know who they are, 34-18. But if I told you the Braves and the Rays are tied at 40-22, top three starters, team winning percentage, who the hell did they include in that? Because I don't even know who the Braves' top three starters are.
26: That's a good point, Domino.
3: It's like Chris Sale, and then you go, okay, who do you want to cherry pick at that point?
11: Because are they just starters? Because what Suarez, like 4-0?
3: Yeah, I don't know where they got this number from because it doesn't feel like I know who the Braves' top three starters have been this year.
13: His mic is super low.
3: That's all. All right, let me do this. You know, sometimes we actually say, let's find a set of numbers to make a case for something. Last three players to produce 20 home runs, 17 stolen bases, 49 runs, 45 RBI, and hit 350 over a 58-game stretch. Pete Crow Armstrong, Shohei Ohtani, and Barry Bonds. Now, Pete Crow Armstrong has been really good, and we want to make him an MVP candidate, no doubt about it. But it is interesting, is it not, how you can find somebody to group together numbers? So the list includes Pete Crow Armstrong, Shohei Ohtani, and Barry Bonds.
11: That's interesting.
3: But it's numbers like 17 stolen bases, 49 runs, 45 RBI. It's a little bit strange, but they made their point. He's had a really good 58-game streak. Paul Skeens. Do you want to know the fact of the day on Paul Skeens?
26: I'd love it.
3: Only three more runs until he will have given up more earned runs this season than he did in his first two seasons combined.
26: Yard. Shut the front door.
3: Last 15 starts, 5-2-0 ERA.
11: Impossible.
3: Last seven starts, 6-1-4 ERA. Last three starts, 8-1-6 ERA. I'd say it's over. That's the only thing I can tell you. I think it's over. Hey, you know Kyle Tucker?
26: I've heard of him.
3: He had his 10th home run 2 days ago. Ask me why that matters.
26: Why does that matter?
3: Well, he had his 10th home run May 9th last year. So let's just say he's not pacing very well.
11: How could that be possible?
3: Do you want to know what his book on the salary number is next year? Do you know what?
11: Is it 60?
3: No. Go higher.
11: No, I won't.
3: Go higher.
26: Is he deferred, though?
3: $81 million on the books. Now, listen to this. $53.53. After that.
26: Yeah.
3: But he's got $30 million in salary deferred, $10 million annually for 3 years. Then he'll get 10 installments of $3 million each till 2045. Like, it's insane. But he's on the books for eight. Was Kyle Tucker ever that good?
26: I never understood it. I knew he was good, but I didn't understand the
3: me neither.
26: The chase for Kyle Tucker like he was a top five player.
11: Bobby Bonilla, hold my beer.
3: It is insane. They paid him a paltry $33 million this year. He's going to $81.53 and $53. Good boy. Oh, did you see the Oakland A's fired their general manager today?
11: Yeah, they did.
26: Yes.
11: Okay. No, that was mutual, they said.
3: Okay. Well, they were 35 and 35.
11: Guys quit those jobs all the
26: time. They fired him, and he's like, okay, I'll go.
11: It's like afternoon drive.
3: Well, it's like Chuck. Yeah, I was thinking the same thing. Everybody was cool with everything. They were 35 and 35 in their first 70 games. They're 10 and 35 in their last 45.
26: Eek.
3: They have not won a series since June 12th. They have not won back-to-back games since June 26th.
11: Yeah, and they spent
3: That's
11: a little bit.
3: Hard.
26: I bet you Sacramento is all upset.
3: Yeah, all seven of them. Junior Caminero has passed Mickey Mantle. 15 most home runs by a player through their age 22. Junior Caminero is in the top 15. Seven more home runs to enter the top 10. 15 more homers at the end of this year. He will enter the world of having more home runs by the age of 22 than anybody else.
12: All right, you guys ready to play?
3: All right. Last one. Did you see what Eric Hartman did last night? He's now officially 2040. He's a 2040 guy this season. Youngest to go 2040 in the minors here for Wellstar Stat of the Day. Jose Cardenal, Andrew Jones, Alex Escobar, Ronald Acuna Jr., Jackson Churio, Connor Griffin, Eric Hartman.
26: How about that?
11: That's
3: 1961. 2040 in the minor leagues. Do with it what you will.
26: That's a great
11: Jose
26: number.
11: Jose Cardenal.
3: By the way, the Yankees can fall to third in the AL East with a loss and a Red Sox win.
11: They
3: could be in third place. All right, let's do this. 2 minutes, sort of on the clock. I don't have a clock in here. I'll pretend I do.
26: All right.
3: But we'll find out how far you guys can go before you strike out. Multiple Cy Young Award winners. Matchup.
26: All right. Tariq Skubal.
3: Yes, sir.
11: Randy Johnson.
26: Greg Maddux.
11: Glavin.
26: Roy Halladay.
11: Kershaw.
26: Seaver.
11: Jim Palmer.
26: Koufax.
11: Verlander.
26: You said it already. I think you've said him twice.
3: No.
26: Okay.
3: He hadn't.
26: Felix Hernandez.
27: No.
11: Oh, Matt's out.
26: Is that true?
11: Yeah,
3: he did not.
11: I'm so sorry.
3: I think he won one when he won 13 games that year.
26: Sure.
3: It's only one.
11: Well,
3: yeah.
11: I'll say Steve Carlton.
3: That's correct, Charles.
11: Oh, so he did win at least two? How about Denny McClain? Pedro?
26: Say Blake Snell. Say Blake Snell.
11: Snellzilla?
26: Say Roger Clemens.
11: Oh, Clemens got like 70. He's a cheater.
26: Good job.
11: I don't know. How many more do we have? Tim Lincecum?
26: Say Lincecum.
11: That's a Johan Santana?
26: Whitey Ford.
27: No.
26: Ha.
11: All right. Play. Who's that Cy Young Award?
3: Okay. Still active. In the news around here. This week.
12: 30 seconds left.
26: Oh, Jacob DeGrom.
3: Jacob DeGrom.
11: Oh, damn.
3: They changed the rules.
26: Huh?
3: For him.
26: Lowered the mound. Oh,
11: Bob Gibson.
3: Bob Gibson.
11: I got that one.
3: He did it in Cleveland. Everybody forgets about
11: Gaylord
3: this guy.
11: Perry.
3: No. Well, Gaylord Perry's included, yes. That was Cleveland and San Diego. This guy did it twice in Cleveland.
11: Corey Kluber.
3: That's correct.
26: Wow, good pull.
3: This guy did it in one place, and then he went another place, and the other place he went was the New York Mets.
11: He did it in one place and then got it with the Mets as well.
26: Frank Viola.
27: No.
3: That's 2 minutes. All right. I'll give you, we have two left, I believe.
26: Okay.
3: Two left. One guy is, let's just call him active, but it's been a struggle to stay active.
26: Justin Verlander.
3: We already said him.
26: Oh, we did say Verlander.
3: Max Scherzer. He won three, by the way. Here's the guy. He won two in one place and then played for the New York Mets.
26: Where is it, Glavin? It's the Mets. Everybody stinks with the Mets. Not good with the Mets.
3: How about this? The team he played for, the most famous player in that team's history, has the last name of this guy's first name.
26: Wow. Hold on. There's a lot going on right
3: there. The most famous player in a team's history has the same last name as this guy's first name. And he did it in the same place. They played for the same team.
26: Yeah, they did. That's clearly Brooks.
3: Midwest American
11: Cardinals.
3: League.
26: American Browns. League played for the Twins. It's not Johan Santana.
11: Brewers.
3: I'm going to tell you that
11: White
3: the best.
11: Sox.
3: If I'm going to tell you that the best player played for a team in the Midwest, and it's easily he was the best player in the history of this team
26: for the American League. That was the White Sox. That was the
11: Royals.
3: Yes.
26: And that was Brett Saberhagen.
3: Saberhagen
11: is what I was going to say.
3: George Brett, the best player.
11: I'm glad I got that last one.
26: Did you?
11: Thank you, Matt.
3: I'm not really sure. I don't want to critique because our time together is so short at this point.
26: That's right, Domino.
11: Did we get a strike on that one or did we go right through?
3: No, you got a couple of strikes.
26: I felt good about it, though.
3: You got a couple of strikes.
26: Felt good about it. All right, Domino.
3: Yeah.
26: Coming up with the Ford Leadoff Show. Thank you.
3: It's a hell of a week. Hell of a weekend series with what the Yankees have going on.
26: It's going to be fun.
3: Yes,
26: thank you to Brandon Harper. Thanks, Andrew Groover. Back in studio, Colin Madden, Derek Thomas, Brian Gephardt, and to you guys for spending your Friday with us. Have a great weekend. We're back together Monday at 2. Good night now.
13: It's a Jag-free Friday.
3: Let's play a little Who's That Guy. Let's stop jagging around. Let's go.
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3: Welcome inside the Truist Studios here in the Battery, Atlanta. Barrett Salee and Chris Domino back from vacation. And, of course, we are getting you ready for Game 1 between the Braves and the Yankees. 7:05 first pitch from Yankee Stadium in the Bronx. It'll be the Braves' debut of Tyler Mahle and Max Fried. Good friend Max Fried on the mound for the New York Yankees. So we've got a good matchup today. We'll break that matchup down. We'll also talk about the lineups. We'll have a conversation with Walt Weiss. We've got a lot to do over the course of this show as we lead you up to Game 1, weather permitting, from the Bronx. Chris, first of all, most importantly, welcome back from the first vacation you've had in forever.
13: Yeah, it kind of was that. As my wife said, it was time and you're going to go, and I did it because I'm happily married for 28 years, trying like hell to make it to 29, so every once in a while you just go, yes, ma'am. And it was afforded an opportunity to me, and I did it.
3: Now, I will say this. While you were on vacation, you definitely kept track of all things going on in Braves country. We did do a podcast while you were down there. And,
13: actually,
3: of course,
13: yeah, you're right.
3: You were listening to the Braves games across the Braves Radio Network and the flagship 680 The Fan app, to a point where you came back yesterday and you had all the questions for Walt Weiss. You had everything down.
13: Oh.
3: So you still stayed plugged in to all things Braves. You just did it on the beach with a beer.
13: Yeah, look, it's been a hell of a week. Plus, 8-game winning streaks are not easy to come by. 8-game losing streaks when you're a good team are really not something you should have to deal with very often. The good news is the Braves are on the positive side of one of those streaks right now. And it's legit. 11 more runs yesterday. And, you know, what they've been doing since the All-Star break, you know, nobody's the Red Sox. The Red Sox are on a heater beyond heaters. It's historically good, 26-3 in the last 29 games for the Red Sox. So take them out of the equation because they get a chance to say for an extended period of time, a month plus, they're the best team in baseball, and they're it. Like, everything in the rearview mirror is a little bit further behind than anybody else in baseball would like. And it's one of the most incredible turnarounds, 10 games under 500 to what it is they're doing now. The Atlanta Braves, in their own little world, after June, everybody was like, okay, what's the problem? Can it be fixed? What's the problem? Is it just baseball? Whatever it might be. Well, you're on an 8-game streak where you've won it in a bunch of different ways, including better starting pitching for the last handful of days post-trade deadline. And you've also given your bullpen an opportunity, and you've hit some home runs, and everybody looks around and you go, oh, you know what this is? This is 25 games over 500. 25 games over 500.
3: Mm-hmm.
13: That is an incredible number at any time of the year, let alone with a couple of months left to play. You just hope that what we see now, this version of them, is the one that sticks around often enough where you go, this team can beat anybody in the postseason.
3: Yeah, and it's been great since the All-Star break and this 8-game winning streak. You've seen a bats wake up, and you've seen Ronald get hot. You saw Austin Riley become more consistent. It's not like he's on a heater of all heaters, but he's over 300 since the All-Star break. You're getting, you know, when you get Mauricio Dubon going all over the place, that means you get him, you get guys time off. Michael Harris has some time off today. Ozzie Albies had some yesterday. You know, so there are a lot of good things that have happened since the All-Star break, and with everything that's gone on this year. I mean, it was a month, maybe even more than a month it was just really average to below average baseball.
13: Yeah, no, look, nobody over there lied. It was a bad looking baseball team that got the results they kind of earned. They didn't hit home runs. They weren't starting. You know, the pitching wasn't as good as you wanted it to be. Your bullpen was not in a position. A couple of times the bullpen didn't do their job, which was a little bit different, certainly, than it was in the first couple of months and what it's been recently. What I like about this team is there can be a different guy on any given night, or it could be three guys bullying you to a win where you just go, okay, you made it a little bit easier. We talk about, I'd rather lose 8-1 some nights. I like a good 3-2 game, a 4-3 game, but I don't mind 8-1 going my way. Last night when a pile-on happened, and you beat a team and you swept them out of town. And that version of this team, and again, you can't guarantee that this is the one that's going to be around in October. You just can't. The strangest part is, two really good months, as good as anybody in baseball, basically a bad month. And now you're going into 6 weeks of, 5 weeks of better baseball. I don't know how long it's going to last, but if you want to catch the Dodgers, you're there. You wanted to catch Milwaukee, a little bit of work left to do, but you certainly look good enough to do it right now. If those things matter, whatever your goal might be, if the carrot has to be pushed out a little bit further, now let's go do this. This version of this team can absolutely get to the point where you have the best record in baseball again.
4: And multiple guys shoved yesterday. Mauricio Dubon was phenomenal in the field and at the plate. Of course, Ronald Acuna Jr. with two home runs. Matt Olson, who's just been on an absolute tear with a home run for himself. And I think when things are going right, you get every bounce. And Ronald Acuna Jr. found that out in his first home run yesterday. Really bizarre. Never seen anything like it. But
13: and that's when it just happens in a win, everybody can have a good time at the end of the game.
4: Yep, exactly. And he did. Everybody did. So it was a fun game all around. Fun homestand as the Braves go undefeated in the homestand and now off to New York. And a series with the Yankees that, I mean, in terms

0: Fried, Garrett Cole, Cam Schlittler. That is unreal.
1: We joke about, you know, how often does Christmas have happened for you as a baseball fan? Because three-game series aren't usually, they're not. Each individual game, what guys do, how you win, how you lost, what did you do right, what did you do wrong? We live in a world where, as Braves fans and anybody who follows baseball, yeah, you can drive yourself crazy doing that, trying to change night to night. Well, my answer tonight was this. Oh, but now tomorrow night we have to do that. Because of who they're pitching, because of Yankee Stadium, because it's the Yankees on a weekend, this would feel different Tuesday, Wednesday, Thursday. I just say that all the time.
0: Yeah.
1: When it's Friday, Saturday, Sunday, it feels like you're working the big room. You're not the act of a music festival who's playing at 2 in the afternoon. You've got prime time, the sun has gone down, and you're the act. Well, they're the act. There's no better act in baseball this weekend than the Braves and Yankees. And when you throw in who the Yankees are starting consecutively, I think this is great. As a baseball fan in August, if you wanted my juices flowing a little bit more, give me this series in that building against that team, and I'm beyond all in.
0: Yeah, and I mean, let's be honest. Right now, the pitching matchups, they favor New York. There's no doubt about it. Sale and Garrett Cole, you know, both are phenomenal pitchers. We'd give the edge to Sale, but I think when, even though the pitching matchups favor the Yankees, as a Braves fan, we talked about it a couple times this year with some of these upstart teams that weren't necessarily accustomed to winning. You kind of gauge yourself based on playing the best, and this is the best 1-2-3 we've faced all year in terms of starting pitching.
1: Max Fried hasn't thrown enough, and it hasn't been great enough where you go, oh, wait, it's Max Fried at his best. It's not, but it's Max Fried because it becomes more interesting because it's Max Fried. But at the end of the day, this is what I said about the postseason. Sometimes your offense has to be counted on to win you a game. Now, this is not an elimination. This is not a, oh, my God, it's game two of a seven-game series. What are we going to do? It's August. I get that. I'm tempered to the fact that what time of the year it is. But if you want to, if you're a complete team, I got starting pitching, I got an offense, and I got a bullpen. Every once in a while, you're going to ask your offense, even against quote-unquote aces, to do their share, to do their part. Well, I'm looking at an offense that's woken up again, is hitting more home runs, coming out of July where they hit more home runs certainly than in June. And I want to see what this offense does. As much as we looked at for the first 3 days after the trade deadline, what are the starting pitchers going to do? I get that. I really do. Now to me, it shifts a little bit to what's the offense going to do against these three guys?
0: Yeah.
1: And I love the fact that in August, I'm finding something interesting in a three-game series, looking at it as both individual games and as a series.
0: Yeah, it's going to be a lot of fun. There's no doubt about that. Plus, going up against Max Fried, we all know and all remember all the great work he did here in Atlanta, including pitching Game 6 of the 2021 World Series. So it'll be fun to face him for the first time since he moved on to New York, and the lineup's going to look a little different too. We'll break it down in full, but you will see Ha-Sung Kim starting and you will see Sean Murphy starting. So definitely a different look than what we saw last night, in addition to Michael Harris II getting a day off. Before we hear from Braves manager Walt Weiss, let's pause 10 seconds for station identification on the Atlanta Braves Radio Network.
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0: Joe Simpson is back in the booth on the Braves Radio Network. He sat down with Walt Weiss earlier today. Here's that conversation. It's the Walt Weiss Report.
2: Before the Braves take the field, we chat with Braves manager Walt Weiss for the latest on today's game. 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
4: Good afternoon, everybody, from Yankee Stadium, the third such Yankee Stadium here in the Bronx, as the Braves get ready to take on the New York Yankees. Time for the Walt Weiss Report. And Skipper, I'm just curious about Yankee Stadium, such as it is, playing in New York, playing the Yankees, if you had any fond memories of coming in here.
5: Yeah, absolutely. Well, I grew up about 35 minutes north of here, Joe.
4: So you do.
5: Spent a lot of time at Yankee Stadium as a kid. Yeah, so this place is certainly special to me. I grew up a Yankee fan. Don't hold that against me.
4: Nah.
5: But, yeah, this is a special place. I remember coming here for the first time as a player. I think there were a couple buses they brought in from my hometown to be here at the game. And it was one of those moments you don't forget over the course of your career.
4: Absolutely not. And I was a Yankee fan as a kid, too, because my dad was, and living in Oklahoma, of course, we idolized Mickey Mantle, so he was our guy, and this was our team, and it was a big thrill for me.

0: too, to walk into the stadium after watching so many games in my youth that originated from Yankee Stadium. It was quite a thrill. But be that as it may, boy, talk about walking into a postseason series. I mean, you guys are playing great, but to run into Max Fried, Garrett Cole, and Cam Schlittler in 3 days, that'll test you right away, won't it?
1: We're getting the top of the rotation. I always say it's not who you play, it's when you play them. And you know, sometimes you get the bottom of a rotation, or you walk into a series where the other team's bullpen has been taxed the last couple days. But no such luck here. We're coming in and getting there 1, 2, and 3, and they're actually all number ones, really, when you get down to it. But
0: yeah.
1: And they got a rested bullpen, so these are the challenges that you run into over the course of 6 or 7 months, and this will be a good challenge for us. And we're playing well, so
0: yeah,
1: looking forward to getting out there and playing again tonight.
0: Absolutely. You won 8 in a row, and it looks like all things are clicking on all facets of the game for the Braves, so that's nice to know. Tyler Mahle makes his Braves debut tonight. Tell us a little scouting report on him for me and our fans about what you expect tonight.
1: Yeah, Tyler, been a solid starter in this league for a while now, and he's a strike thrower, which is great. He's got a fastball that plays up. He's just one of those sneaky fastballs, you know. In our day, we used to say late life, right, Joe? But he's got that fastball that can miss bats, and a cutter. He got a splitter, which is a good pitch for him. So, looking forward to watching him take the mound tonight for us.
0: Yeah, I am too, and hoping for good results. Also, Ahsan Kim is back in the lineup tonight. How do you see him since he was activated, taking ground balls, swinging the bat? Do you see a difference from earlier in the season when he was trying to play?
1: You know, I do, and I know, you know, you watch him in practice, and it's obviously it's not the game, but the reports from his rehab assignment were much better. And look, he's been working really hard to try to get back to form here. I was looking for an opportunity to get him out there, see what it looks like. You know, we had a really late night of travel, and you know, so I took an opportunity. Michael Harris been running all over the field for a while, and you know, it's a rough ride for a lefty with Max Fried, Michael's going to face most of the lefties. But I thought with the late travel and how active he's been, this might be a good time to get him off his feet and, you know, put Dubon in center and give Kim a start here against the lefty. So, yeah, just want to see what that looks like.
0: Well, we'll hope for good things, not only from Kim and Mahle, but also Sean Murphy, who's back behind the dish tonight. Stay hot. Good luck tonight, and get after these Yankees.
1: All right. Good to talk to you, Joe.
0: Thanks, Walt. It's the Walt Weiss Report, and you heard it here on the Atlanta Braves Radio Network.
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12: Welcome back inside the Truist Studios here in the Battery, Atlanta. Barrett Salee and Chris Domino with you. We're leading you up to game one between the Braves and the Yankees from Yankee Stadium in the Bronx. An update before we get to the pitching matchups. The Yankees did just announce that please be advised, we do not intend to start tonight's game on time. Information will be provided as it is received. And if you look on the forecast on weather.com or wherever, there's a lot of red, there's a lot of yellow, there's a lot of orange going right toward New York City. And Chris, I'm no meteorologist, but when I see those colors on a radar, I am not happy about it because things are about to get bad.
13: Yeah, I don't know what color would be good other than no color. Once they start throwing this stuff around, then you go, okay, rain delay to start. You did say, though, it looks like the weather is pretty good for the rest of the weekend.
12: Yeah, it looks like rest of the weekend, yes. And just judging by what the radar is saying, it's probably going to rain a little bit after this massive front goes through. So a big front going through, and then it's going to rain however long it is after that. So we will see what happens. Of course, we'll have updates for you as they come to us. But when they get going, you're going to get these lineups. For the Yankees, leading off in center field is Trent Grisham. Batting second, the designated hitter, Ben Rice. Batting third and playing left field is Elio Ramos. Batting fourth, newly acquired first baseman, Luis Garcia Jr. Batting fifth, the second baseman, Jazz Chisholm Jr. Batting sixth and playing right field is Spencer Jones. Batting seventh, playing shortstop, rookie George Lombard Jr. Batting eighth, playing third base is Ryan McMahon. And batting ninth, doing the catching is Austin Wells. And they'll be behind Max Fried. For the Braves, a little bit of a different look. Leading off is right fielder Ronald Acuna Jr. Batting second, the designated hitter, Drake Baldwin. Batting third, the second baseman, Ozzie Albies. Batting fourth, playing first base is Matt Olson. Batting fifth in center field is Mauricio Dubon. Batting sixth in left field is Lane Thomas. Batting seventh and playing third base is Austin Riley. Batting eighth and doing the catching is Sean Murphy. And batting ninth at shortstop is Ha-Sung Kim. And they will be behind Tyler Mahle. So we'd heard Walt talk about it. Ha-Sung Kim in there batting ninth. Sean Murphy in there batting eighth. That moves Austin Riley up a spot. But I'm fascinated to see what Ha-Sung Kim does. I'm intrigued. A little trepidation in there as well. But for Ha-Sung Kim, this is a big game. He's here. He's going to play, or he needs to play in some role right now he doesn't really have one. So this is a chance for him to, you know, get back into this lineup and potentially be, getting more reps at shortstop.
13: Yeah. I don't know if there's going to be back to backs. I don't know if it's going to be have a good game. Maybe you get the next one or the one after that. Maybe it's two out of three. I don't know. And I agree with you. Once they brought him up, you said, well, he's not going to linger. He's not going to just die on a vine there. He's going to get starts, and tonight's going to be the start of it. I don't know what he was able to wash away, whether it was bad habits, bad health, bad mindset, whatever it might be. How about this? I've stated on more than 25 occasions how I felt about the signing to begin with and what I thought was going on and whatever it might be. If you get something out of him, great. It's a lost cost in terms of the money. It feels like a lost cost in terms of what am I going to get from the player? How is he going to actively prove that he's supposed to be in there every day? Because that's all that matters to me.
12: Yeah.
13: You're trying to create a situation where if you see him and you go, could this guy be our shortstop in the postseason? He honestly has, whatever the amount of time is, whatever the amount of starts or at-bats are, to prove that he's viable. I don't know if he's going to be able to do it, but I do know this. He gets to start with zeros across the board.
12: Yes.
13: And whether he's figured that out, whether that's a good thing for him, whether he can get his mind wrapped around, he has no numbers now as far as anybody in this organization is concerned, because if they just looked at his numbers, he wouldn't be here.
12: Correct.
13: He wouldn't be here. So now they're giving him new life, new life 2.0. And let's see what he does with.
12: Yeah, and he's going to have to play his tail off, because one thing we also know is that with the outfield essentially set, Michael Harris is getting the day off today, but with the platoon in left between Lane and Yaz, and then Michael in center and Ronnie in right, Mauricio Dubon's probably going to be the shortstop unless somebody else is getting a day off. And today, that is Michael Harris the second. Yesterday, it was Ozzie Albies. But, you know, there's not just the roadblock of getting back into the starting lineup ahead of Jim Jarvis. He kind of has to get in front of Mauricio Dubon as well. And that's not easy to do.
13: All right. This is me. This is me. This is nothing other than, again, you look at it, you assess it, and you come up with an opinion.
12: Yeah.
13: He's now playing for a spot in the playoffs.
12: For sure, yeah.
13: And could he lose it sooner than that? Yeah, there might be a point where it's such diminishing returns. The thing that I don't want to hear is, well, he's really better than what he was. Okay, is that a 153? Because 153 is twice as good from a batting average point of view. Does he drive in three runs? And I go, oh, look, he's X amount better than he was. It's all relative. I don't want to hear about him being a little bit better than he was, because it would be impossible to be worse. Impossible to be worse offensively. Let me say it again. Impossible to be worse.
12: Mm-hmm.
13: So there's one of two directions. He continues to be impossibly bad, or he gets a little bit better. Here's your third choice. He gets a lot better. I don't know which one it's going to be. I don't think a lot better is going to be the thing, because a lot better is like you're viable to be on a playoff roster. In my opinion, the time that you will cut him loose, if you're not doing it now and you're going to give him this 2.0 chance, you won't have him on a postseason roster.
12: Yeah.
13: And whether he survives in September at that point is going to be interesting, depending upon how many starts and how it goes. But he's now playing for his spot on the roster. And I'll say for the 20, he doesn't have a contract for next year.
12: No, he does not.
13: So when I say mindset, he does not have a contract for next year. I don't even know if he's a good defensive shortstop anymore. And don't tell me you know.
12: I don't.
13: We haven't seen him play enough.
12: Yeah.
13: It's a year and a half later with a back problem that kept him out for an extended period of time. So don't tell me you know he's a good defensive shortstop. He might be. He might not be.
12: Yeah.
13: That'll play out as well. But you do not get to be on a postseason roster unless you're a hell of a lot better than you've been leading up to your moment tonight.
12: Well, I think folks forget last year when he was here, it's not like he tore the cover off the ball. And defensively, he was fine. He wasn't great, wasn't bad. But I do think if you're going to give him starts, and Walt said this last segment, if you're going to get him starts, this does feel like the right time, because you can give Michael Harris a day off, put Dubon out there. Do you really want Jim Jarvis hitting against Max Fried in a left-on-left matchup? I mean, probably. I understand the reasoning why you want to. If you're going to do it, this is the time to do it.
13: And I'm also going to tell you this. Don't give me exit velocities. Your eyeballs, my eyeballs will tell us. And I'm not telling you they don't have more advanced data than us. But there's going to be a moment where you go, what's his hustle look like? Does he go in hard to second base? There are other things. Does he steal a base if he gets on base? What are the things that he brings to the table? Because again, I'll say it last time, you can't be that bad. It's impossible to be that bad offensively as a $20 million player where everybody thought you were going to be the shortstop on a team that had postseason potential.
12: Yeah.
13: He's proven that you can be that bad, and now he gets an opportunity. I say this about certain things in sports. You got a clean slate with me.
12: Yeah.
13: I know how I feel. You have to change my mind. I don't have to change my opinion.
12: Right.
13: You have to change my opinion.
12: Yeah. I'm on board 100% with you. It's a 2-month sprint for a lot of different reasons for players on this team. And certainly Ha-Sung Kim is in that boat as well. We do get to see George Lombard Jr. And of course, a couple days ago, he had the dramatic debut home run in his first ever game. And they are very excited about him. He's one of their top prospects, the top prospect, depending on where you look. And, you know, a guy who, coming up through the ranks, if you care what a spotlight is in the minor leagues, he was in the spotlight basically his entire minor league career. Now he's up with the big club, and it's going to be his job for the time being.
13: They hit home runs. Even without Aaron Judge, they hit home runs. This is a team that's not a good offensive team. There are offensive metrics that will tell you this. You got to win by pitching.
12: Yeah.
13: There are metrics that tell you they're a much better pitching team than they are a hitting team. But they do hit home runs. So keep an eye on not batting average 231. Look at the home runs. I say this all the time. If the Braves win the home run battle, they have a chance to win the war. The war being a game. Win it over a series, you have a chance to win the war known as the series. They can actually hit home runs with you. How do our guys keep the ball in the ballpark? And do we take three guys who are a 1-2-3, 2-3-1, 3-2-1, whatever order you want to put them in? How often do we take them deep over the course of the weekend?
12: Yeah.
13: Sometimes it's really simple. Keep it in the ballpark for them. Hit it out of the ballpark against good pitching. Let's find out what happens after that.
12: Yeah, and like we told you earlier in this segment, this will start in a delay. The Yankees will provide more information as it comes along. And if you're wondering how bad it is in the Northeast, the Phillies and the Blue Jays, they are delayed. The Washington Nationals and Cincinnati Reds are also delayed. So a lot of bad weather up there. We'll see if we can get this one in. But again, the Yankees did announce it will not start on time. Braves and Yankees, they're on deck at some point, though, and they're brought to you by TimberTech Decking and Railing. Everything wood should be. 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
12: 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We saw Luis Garcia Jr. here in Atlanta right before the trade deadline. In fact, he didn't start the final game of the season because he was being traded to the New York Yankees. Almost hit for the cycle in game one against the Nats. But really interesting in this particular game, he is getting the start. He's had a fantastic year, 24 home runs, 78 RBI. But he's taking the place of Paul Goldschmidt, who is now essentially a platoon player. But against Tyler Mahle, Paul Goldschmidt has a 379 average, three homers, a triple, and a double, and four walks. So you're a good player in Luis Garcia Jr. coming over is a great piece for the Yankees to have down for the stretch run. But in this particular instance, they're taking the guy that is the best hitter against the Brave starting pitcher Tyler Mahle out of the lineup.
13: And believe me, Aaron Boone will have to answer to that at some point in the post game. If it does not go well for the Yankees, then it's not a good night for Garcia.
12: Right.
13: At some point, somebody up there is going to bring up the fact that, hey, what about Goldschmidt? Why didn't he start tonight? You don't really have to answer that question unless you do a pregame, and I don't know what his press conference situation is. Maybe it's already been asked and answered, but it will get asked again if it has been, if Garcia does not have a good night and the Yankees lose.
12: Yeah, and this is a home run hitter's ballpark. We've seen it throughout its existence, not just this one, but the other iterations of Yankee Stadium. But the Braves are facing another lefty. The Braves have hit 50 home runs off lefty pitching this year, the most by any major National League team, I should say. And Matt Olson doesn't seem to care at all. Michael Harris is not in the lineup, obviously, but Drake Baldwin's a big part of that as well. When you look at the top hitting lefties against lefties, three Braves in there with Kyle Schwarber for the most in baseball, Matt Olson with 12. The Braves have seen their fair share of lefties. And yes, Max is a little different because he comes over the top and he's got that big 12-6 curveball, but he's not going to bring anything that the Braves aren't accustomed to seeing.
13: And he's not been very good. We'll give you Max's numbers coming up when we do the pitching thing. The thing that I find really interesting is the Yankees have both Ramos and Garcia, you know, two guys that they just picked up, and they're not hitting like seventh and they're not hitting eighth or ninth. These guys are right in the middle of the lineup right now.
12: Yeah.
13: And, you know, they've been waiting. I think it's May 31st for Aaron Judge. And there was another picture taken a couple of weeks ago, and it's healing, but it's not healing the way you want, blah, blah, blah. Well, Aaron Judge not being in the lineup, they needed to go get a little bit more offense. They're trying to have their offense catch up to their pitching. I don't know if it's possible at this point without Judge in the lineup, but it is interesting. I got a guy in Lombard who's just come up hitting seventh. I got a guy you just got, Ramos playing left. I got a guy you just got playing first. It's kind of interesting that, you know, Jazz Chisholm is a lightning rod in terms of on the days he's good, you just go, wow, middle of the lineup, give me that guy. He brings an energy and blah, blah, blah. But there are stretches where you go, yeah, I don't know.
12: Mm-hmm.
13: Like people talk about how much should we sign him for? How much should he get for how long and everything else? He's doing it on the biggest stage. You know, there is, and I think I'm right about this. Can somebody look? Is he a free agent at the end of this year? Why do I think he's a free agent at the end of this year? I will look. But the concept of what do you do with him? Well, guess what, brother? If you're in New York and you have a good postseason, you want to watch your money meter roll? You know, you can be quirky. You can be a little bit goofy. You can, you know, smoke cigarettes on the field or blow gum or do whatever it is you're going to do. And then people will go, oh, that's quirky because you're a good enough player.
12: Right.
13: I think if you want to make your money, and again, I'm looking right now. I apologize for doing this on the air. Earliest free agency, 2027.
12: Yeah.
13: This guy's got an opportunity now that's not afforded to many. You want to get paid? You want to get paid going into your 29th year? Have a postseason run and then a postseason for the New York Yankees, and let's find out how much your stock goes up. That's what's going to be presented to him. He's hitting literally in the middle of this lineup.
12: Yeah. Right now. Yeah. Does not have a good average at 217, but he provides power. And that's kind of been the Yankees' MO all season. They hit the ball. They have second in the league in home runs, but 28th in hits. That is a disparity right there.
13: 231 batting average. But again, the only thing they really do well on offense is hit home runs. Yeah. Now, are they solos? We've seen that around here.
12: Yes, I'll give up
13: a solo. You want to hit 3-run bombs, games change on a turn. You know, it's really quick and games can change when one swing gets you three.
12: Yep. We'll take a break. When we come back, we'll preview the pitching matchup.
13: Can I just do this? Mm-hmm. Grisham, Rice, Ramos, Garcia, Chisholm, Jones, Lombard, McMahon, and Wells. That's not a very good lineup.
12: No, it's not.
13: It's got spots. Ben Rice, God bless you, but it's not a very good lineup. Again, I got a guy who was just brought up, two guys I got over in a trade, a guy in Chisholm who, when he's exciting, he's really exciting. Ryan McMahon, Austin Wells, there's not much going on right there.
12: They have three guys in this lineup that are hitting 260 or better, and one of them is George Lombard Jr., who is batting 333 in limited time. Then you see 211, 217, 213, 212, 169.
13: There are outs to be had.
12: It's unbelievable.
13: There are outs to be had.
12: Yeah, there is. All right. We'll take a break. When we come back, we'll get to the pitching matchup. This is the Ford Leadoff Show on the Atlanta Braves Radio Network.
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12: Welcome back. Braves and Yankees coming your way from Yankee Stadium at some point tonight. It will start in a delay, but hopefully they get this one going. And if they do, it'll be Tyler Mahle on the mound for the Braves, Max Fried for the Yanks. Let's break it down.
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12: Max Fried, 32 years old. We know him very well from his time here. This year, he's 4-3, has a 3.12 ERA, 23 walks, 68 strikeouts, an 0.99 whip, and a 1.95 opponent batting average. Last time out, 5 1/3, 2 hits, 1 earned run, 1 walk, and 7 strikeouts in a no decision against the Cubs. He worked through a left elbow bone bruise in the middle of the season and really hasn't seen a lot of time up there with the Yankees this year. We know Max his arsenal: cutter, sinker, four-seamer, changeup, curveball, sweeper, but he is not using that curveball as much as maybe he has been in years past. So he has changed the way that he goes about things. He is second in the league in barrel percentage. So he misses barrels, and that's been his MO for the entirety of his career.
13: Yeah, let me give you the numbers, by the way. He was out for over 2 months, May 13th. He does not come back till July 22nd. So this is Max Fried 2.0 in terms of the second half of his season. And it was a two-month away. Here's the number that matters. We talked about the Braves hitting home runs and how it's easier to win games. He's given up one home run in 75 innings.
12: Yeah.
13: He's got less than a one whip. So the numbers, whatever it is they might be, whatever it is they might turn out to be. Remember, a 19-win season last year in his first year in New York, he's not going to come close to that. But I'll tell you this. Max Fried, with the way he's built and some of the things that we saw around here, and all of a sudden it was a freak thing with a blister or something else going on. The Yankees, who could, two things. They could fall to third place tonight. Braves win, Red Sox win. Yankees are going to be third place in the American League East. Now, they're still a good enough baseball team where the playoffs are still sort of all right there in front of them. But I wonder if the Yankees, if and when they get there, if and when they make a run with Max Fried at any point, is it, wow, he missed 2 months, but he's fresher, better off at the end of this year, not being as beat up as maybe some other times as Max Fried has gone into the postseason.
12: Yeah, it'd be interesting to see. And that, you know, sometimes those extended breaks help you out and help you, you know, extend the season and remain a little bit more fresh in the month of October. And incidentally, the home run came in mid-April before he went out for with an injury. So he's been on it since then.
13: Yeah, 1 in 75 innings. Remember, he pitched 195 innings last year. It's 75 right now, and the count will go from where it's going to go. If he stays healthy, is that going to be part of what the New York Yankees front office manager will tell us going into the postseason? We think we have a fresher, stronger Max Fried. It might have worked out to their benefit.
12: Yep. Tyler Mahle going for the Braves. He's 3-9, has a 5.13 ERA, 37 walks, 89 strikeouts, a 1.39 whip, and a 2.65 opponent batting average. Of course, this is his first start since coming over in that trade. Last year, he was 6-4, had a 2.18 ERA and 16 starts. So, yeah, this year looks bad. I mean, there's no way around it. This year looks bad, but just last year, he was pretty darn solid. He's got a four-seamer, splitter, cutter, and slider, fastball in the low to mid-90s, so he relies on location.
13: Yeah, he's got a little bit of a new life because, again, what are you doing? You're pitching for the team you're pitching for, but you're pitching for everybody else, and we'll see how that goes. He's going to go into the barrel. He spent a night in New York City last night. I'm assuming he had good threat count, as we say, nice hotel, really good mattress. Okay, you want to meet your teammates?
12: Yep.
13: Meet your teammates. This will be the introduction for Braves fan to a guy that, let's be honest, nobody was overly happy at all that this was the guy that we said, oh, no, we did get a starting pitcher.
12: Right, right.
13: This is the guy you're going to trot out with the, oh, we did get a starting pitcher. Again, jury's out. Let's find out what happens as early as this evening.
12: Wipe the slate clean. Let's see what you can do. And yes, he was in New York. He did not travel with the team last night. He was already up in New York. We'll take a break. When we come back, we'll get our keys to the game. This is the Ford Leadoff Show on the Atlanta Braves Radio Network.
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12: 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Well, the bottom two in the lineup tonight, Sean Murphy and Ha-Seong Kim. Those are two question marks, I think, for obvious reasons. So let's get those guys to turn the lineup over. I don't care how. I don't care what you have to do. If you got to lean into one like Dorn in Major League, it does not matter to me. Just find a way to turn that lineup over against a guy like Max Fried. Hits are going to be hard to come by. So do something to get Drake and Ronald and Matt some extra bats.
13: Yeah, I'm kind of curious to see who goes, you know, what's the bullpen situation over the course of the weekend? I care more about the Braves bullpen than the Yankees bullpen for sure. We are now seeing again, they're going to be relying, although Max Fried has not gone. It's not longer than five innings, and it's three starts back.
12: Correct.
13: So, and he had a three-inning stint in there the
12: two
13: start
12: times
13: before the last. So it'll be interesting to see what kind of, I don't know, I don't want to call it a pitch count. I'm not really sure what it might be. But do you harass him enough where he's out of the game earlier? And here's the other thing. You know, Gerrit Cole can go hump it. You know, he's one of those few guys that I think believes that I'm supposed to go nine. So take it down to seven or eight, and that's the realistic possibility today. He's that good. You certainly know Schlittler has been really good for over a year now. What is he going to do? I'd like to see them get the bullpen into play early tonight. I would like to keep our bullpen a little bit away. We do have Chris Sale going tomorrow, but maybe save whatever you can for Sunday.
12: Mm.
13: Here's my point. I think tonight it's a bullpen win or loss. I'm not sure that either starting pitcher, you know, I think a bullpen guy is going to be the reason this game swings one way or the other. Does somebody come in and shut it down in a tight situation, middle of an inning, or does somebody actually blow it later in the game tonight. Mm-hmm. I'm not sure either one of these guys picks up a decision.
12: Yeah, I'm on board with that. I think you're exactly right. We'll take a break. When we come back, we'll get our prize picks, and then we'll send you north to the Bronx. 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
12: 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Max Fried more than five strikeouts. We know why Max is Max. Ronald Acuna Jr. with at least one walk, and Tyler Mahle more than 2.5 earned runs allowed. Those three hit, it pays you 6.25x.
13: I want to look at Sean Murphy tonight, and let's maybe actually talk about what he might be able to do offensively this evening. I'm going to go more than a hit run RBI. It's 1.5 hits runs and RBIs more than 1.5. I'll look at Sean Murphy to maybe add on to what it is you were talking about.
12: He hit a home run last time the Braves played up there in 2 years ago in June of 2024. And it was a bomb, too. That was when he was on one of those home run tears. Because when he gets on one, he gets on a heater.
13: Yeah.
12: And that was during one of those where, you know, he just couldn't get him out.
13: We said something earlier today on the earlier show. Matt Olson, 320 home runs. He's actually tied with two former Braves. And the next guy on the list is Ron Gant. So there's a collection of four Braves in total. And he can tie Ron Gant with one more. Ron Gant is, I think, 135th all time, 321 home runs for Ron Gant.
12: That's crazy. It seems like only yesterday Ronald Acuna Jr. was brought up from AAA. So hopefully he stays hot in Bronx. Hopefully we get a ball game today as the weather is doing some damage up there. For all of us here at the Braves Radio Network, Will Hopkins, Joe Virgin, Chris Domino, I'm Barrett Salee. We're going to send you up to New York and then have a rain delay show coming up in just a bit.
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27: 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Tonight, the Braves hit the road for the Bronx, heading to Yankee Stadium for a marquee interleague series against the New York Yankees. 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
2: Good evening, everybody, and welcome into Atlanta Braves Baseball. Tonight from Yankee Stadium here in New York, it's Game 1 in a weekend series between the Braves and the Yankees. On the mound for the Braves, it'll be one of the newer Braves, right-hander Tyler Mahle, and he'll be opposed by left-hander Max Fried. Great to have you with us alongside Joe Simpson.
3: Hello again, everybody.
2: Good to see you.
3: Oh, man, it's good to be back in the saddle.
2: I know it, man. Alongside Joe Simpson and our producer-engineer Jonathan Chadwick, Ben Ingram here with you. I'm just glad you remembered what I look like.
3: Well, it was going to be a test. When I got on the bus today, I kept everybody that walked by. No, that's not Ben. No, although there he is.
2: That's great, man. It's good to see you, and glad we could do this series together. You've played, of course, here in New York, and for these players coming in, riding a mighty high wave with an 8-game winning streak. I bet any time you come into New York and play the Yankees, you feel like the eyes of the world are on you.
3: You bet, and rightfully so. This is kind of the... I don't know what to call it, but as a kid growing up, the Yankees were almighty, you know, everything. They had Mickey Mantle and Yogi Berra, et cetera, when I was a kid. So being able to come here later on in my life and play here was really quite a thrill. And you know what attention this draws. And especially when the Braves come to town right now riding an 8-game wave, I think it's fun. However, they're going to be really tested. They've got three pitchers coming at them this weekend that are all, as Walt Weiss said earlier, they're all number ones. This is very postseason-like for the offense in this series. They're going to be tested.
2: Absolutely. Yeah, nothing against Washington or Miami, but this isn't Washington or Miami.
3: No.
2: These are the Yankees. So I think it is a great test. And look, anytime you face a team that has this lineup, these pitchers, that's always a test, but you never get to choose when you get that test to come along. I think this comes along at a perfect time because you'd say right now the Braves are playing the best they played all year.
3: I would certainly not argue that, and I really appreciate the way they have come back out of the All-Star break playing good baseball, especially a couple of guys who needed to, like Austin Riley, who just had a modest hitting streak snapped last night, but he's swinging the bat better, making better contact, and now we'll get to see the progress of Ha-Seong Kim playing at shortstop tonight, how he does. We all know how he struggled at the early part of the year. Now let's see if he can put some things together and play well.
2: A big shakeup in the lineup that we'll get to in just a little while, but I want to ask you about Tyler Mahle. I mean, he's taking on the Yankees at Yankee Stadium in his first start as a Brave. The opposition is a former Brave in Max Fried. I mean, that's quite the stage for your opening act as a Brave.
3: Yeah, it's very curious, isn't it? Well, for Tyler, his scouting report on him, I'll give you, is sinker slider type guy. He's not overpowering, but as Walt Weiss said, he has a fastball that can ride up on you and play well and get some strikeouts. So I'm interested to see how many ground balls he can create tonight, how his ball is moving. He's got a really good sinker. He's going to need it in this ballpark because of that short porch in right field.
2: All right, we'll see how things go tonight. Right now, let's pause 10 seconds for station identification. This is the Atlanta Braves Radio Network.
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2: When we come back, Joe will introduce you to the starting lineups. Right after that, we'll get to the first pitch. It's the Braves and the Yankees from New York. Game one in a three-game series right around the corner on the Atlanta Braves Radio Network.
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7: 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We get ready for game one of this three-game weekend set between the Braves and the Yankees. 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First for the visiting Braves, who are riding an eight-game winning streak. They'll lead it off with Ronald Acuna Jr. in right field. Drake Baldwin will bat second. He's the DH. Ozzie Albies will hit third and play second base. Batting cleanup at first base is Matt Olson. Mauricio Dubon moving around all over the ballpark. He'll be in center field tonight, and he'll bat fifth. Batting sixth in left field is the newly acquired Lane Thomas. Austin Riley's at third base batting seventh. Doing the catching tonight will be Sean Murphy, and he will bat eighth, and batting ninth and playing shortstop is Ha-Sung Kim. Once more for the Braves, it's Acuna, Baldwin, and Albies, Olson, Dubon, and Thomas, Riley, Murphy, and Kim. For the New York Yankees, they'll lead it off with Trent Grisham. He's in center field. The DH tonight is Ben Rice. He's been struggling a little bit. Comes into this series a little cold. Ben Rice will be batting second. Batting third, newly acquired Elliot Ramos, he's in left field, a former Giant. And Luis Garcia Jr. from the Washington Nationals came over. He'll be at first base batting cleanup. So they get two new players, and they're batting third and fourth in their lineup. Not too shabby. Jazz Chisholm will bat fifth at second base. Batting sixth in right field is Spencer Jones. George Lombard Jr. I can't wait to watch George Lombard Jr. play tonight. He is really getting a lot of accolades after getting called up just this past week and hit a home run in his first game. George's dad, of course, was in the Braves organization for years. George will bat seventh and play shortstop. Hitting eighth and playing third base is Ryan McMahon, and batting ninth doing the catching is Austin Wells. Once more for the Yankees, it's Grisham, Rice, and Ramos, Garcia, Chisholm, and Jones, Lombard, McMahon, and Wells. Those are your starting lineups, and we'll be back with first pitch from Yankee Stadium in the Bronx, New York, right after this timeout on the Braves Radio Network.
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5: 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It started raining about an hour ago. Now, they were quick to get the tarp on the field, and that's good. No strong wind, but a steady shower is coming down. So looking at the forecast, Joe, a big wall of showers has come this way, but they're hoping that maybe before 9 o'clock we could start this game.
6: I think they've been pretty confident about that, Ben, but they also must have expected a tornado because 3, 6, 7, 8 tractors are holding the tarp down. I guess they were expecting gale-force winds to make sure the tarp didn't get blown away. But in addition to all of the cool things you were just telling the fans, I've got a cool offer for everybody, too. And that involves Tire Discounters Round Trip or Home Run promotion that offers Braves fans savings on sets of Goodyear and Cooper tires, plus a free alignment and a free oil change with any tire purchase. 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Well, when we do get going tonight, I've got another good pitching matchup from an interest standpoint in the fact that Tyler Mahle will pitch for the Braves first time in a Braves uniform against a guy who's been in a Braves uniform a lot in Max Fried.
5: Yeah, it is really fascinating. In fact, I was looking at the pitching matchups for this entire series, and I'm really excited about all three for very different reasons. Tomorrow, very historic, thinking about Sale versus Cole. But tonight, you know, for one guy making his Braves debut, as you mentioned, then Max Fried. I mean, Max Fried is not just a guy who pitched a long time for the Braves. He was the winning pitcher in the clinching game of the World Series.
6: Right.
5: So we all have a very special place in our hearts for Max and, of course, what he meant for the Braves. And it's easy to pull for him from a distance. Hopefully not tomorrow, though, or not tonight, though.
6: Do you think Max, do you remember Max's number?
5: 54.
6: Do you think he's going to notice who's wearing 54 on the mound tonight for Atlanta?
5: That's a good point. That's a good point. Tyler Mahle.
6: Yeah.
5: That is kind of weird, isn't it?
6: It is weird.
5: All right. Well, we'll see how things go this evening. Coming up, it'll be the ServPro Rain Delay Show. And once we have any idea as to when this game is going to begin, we'll pass that down the line. But right now, very gray clouds and steady rain coming down here in New York. So when we come back, it'll be the ServPro Rain Delay Show. 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On the backside of this break, Chris Domino and Baird Salee will be taking your phone calls. Their phone number is 404-231-1680. Again, 404-231-1680. So get lined up. They'd love to hear from you. And they'll be joining you on the backside of this break. And here in New York, in a rain delay on the Atlanta Braves Radio Network.
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12: Welcome back inside the Truist Studios here in the Battery, Atlanta. It's all dry here, unfortunately, in Yankee Stadium. It is not, as the Braves and Yankees are in a rain delay game, one of the three games set. A monsoon tore through Manhattan earlier today. And looking at the video right now, there's still a ton of standing water on the warning tracks down each baseline. So we are starting in a delay. This is the ServPro Rain Delay Show, and we will keep you updated on anything when it comes to if and when this game will get started. In the meantime, Chris Domino and I are here for you, 404-231-1680. If you want to get in touch with us, and Chris, I'm excited about this game. I was excited to see Tyler Mahle, his debut, because we talked about it in the pregame show. 3-9, a 5.13 ERA. That doesn't look good on paper, but he was really effective last year, a sub-3 ERA. And I think going up against Max Fried, this is a pretty big spot for him. I was excited to see what he could do.
13: Yeah, well, the other part about this is I don't want to start a game. We saw Martin Perez get banged the other night after three innings. You're better off just waiting, and we'll see how long the wait could actually be. Especially with day game Sunday, nobody wants to do two at this point of the year. Nobody wants to look at a further date ahead. We're almost out of time. The Braves have two makeup games this month, did they not? No, is it one in August?
12: One's next
13: week. September?
12: Yeah, one's next week, I believe. Yeah, okay. The Chicago one's next week.
13: Already got two makeup games already coming up, so you don't want to do another one. I'm sure if this is really 9:30, they're going to play this baseball game tonight, rightfully so. We shall see if the weather and Mother Nature do cooperate. I'm kind of interested. A rain delay show with an 8-game winning streak.
12: Yeah.
13: But the trade deadline also was whatever it was for a lot of people, and for a lot of people was hair pulling out inducive. So I'm kind of curious to see how this goes in terms of questions, thoughts, opinions, and anything else that might come along.
12: Yeah, there's a lot to get to for sure. A lot going on with this Atlanta Braves team. But you mentioned 3:05 tomorrow, 1:35 on Sunday. So if they do scratch this one, and it's supposed to be decent weather on Saturday and Sunday in New York. I don't know if they're making that decision right now or whatever, but it does not look
14: great right now when you're looking at some of these images that are being shown on Braves Vision. But again, we will keep you up to date on anything we hear. In the meantime, 404-231-1680. Let's go to Robert in Greenville, South Carolina, starting us off. What's up, Robert? How are you?
15: Hey, Bear. How you doing?
14: Doing well.
15: Hey, good. I just want to get your thoughts. I just kind of had some thoughts on AJ Smith-Shawver and Spencer Schmelenbach, and just kind of want to get your thoughts on how you see the Braves potentially using them, assuming come September they get ramped up, they're pitching pretty decent, how you see them kind of being utilized in the postseason, what kind of impact you think they could have.
14: Well, Robert, appreciate the call. AJ Smith-Shawver pitched in Gwinnett either yesterday or the day before. And when Alex Anthopoulos was on his post-mortem, so to speak, Zoom call on Monday, one of the things that he did mention outside of all the other, you know, trade stuff was that AJ Smith-Shawver, they wanted him to get at least two starts in the minor leagues because, remember, he was not called up. He was that 27th man in that doubleheader. So they still are trying to bring him back relatively slowly. He looked fine in his start up here. So he pitched once earlier this week. I would imagine he gets another one and then probably will be back up with the big club.
13: And what does it mean? I don't know. Like, I'm not really sure with guys that I've seen pitch for 4 months. I have an idea of what they might do in the next start. Short of a few guys, you're just looking, you go, I trust that guy. If it's a bad one, it's a clunker, it's whatever it is, but I do know his track record enough. See Chris Sale. Everybody else, I don't know. I wouldn't even venture a guess. Look, here's what could be interesting. If you get back in time and then you make an impact, if you make an impact and you're one of the best 13 arms that they have, they're going to figure out a way to get their 13 arms for October.
14: Yeah.
13: Everything that's going to happen, remember September call-ups, you get a couple extra players, one extra arm. It'll be interesting to see how they do that, if there's any up and down coming up in the month of September, and there could be. But when it comes down to crunch time, and look, I don't want to overlook anything. I don't want to get to the end of the season. I'd like to get there as healthy as can possibly be. And if a couple of guys come back, that makes me healthier. Great. I'm not going to be shocked if we don't see, let's just say it's a double up. You know, we're going to see an opener of a full-blown four-inning guy backed up by another guy who can go four if it's going really well. Might go one, might go two, might go three.
14: Right.
13: Whatever the game dictates, there might be a version of that in the postseason. That you go starter A, starter B, here's what's going to happen. He starts, you actually come in afterwards.
14: Yeah.
13: But it's not a one-inning thing. It's not a two-inning thing. It could be longer than that, three or four innings.
14: Yeah.
13: And maybe you find out if you can run a postseason game that way. I say that to say, whatever those two guys' fate is, whatever it is health-wise, whatever it is performance-wise, if you're one of the best 13 arms, they're going to find a way to put you on a playoff roster, and it might be to double up a start at some point in the postseason.
14: No doubt, no doubt. And A.J. Smith-Shawver, I do want to kind of remind folks that, you know, he hasn't played that much. You know, he was really good last year, was the front runner for Rookie of the Year before he got hurt. He looked pretty good in his start this year, but he still hasn't played a lot of baseball at this level. It's kind of like the Hurston Waldrop thing that we fell into last year, where Hurston was great for a month and a half, but then it kind of flew over the over our heads. You know what? He really isn't experienced with this.
13: Oh, no.
14: At all,
13: No. Look, you're rolling the dice in a couple of different matters.
14: Yeah.
13: Let me ask you, what did the Braves not do last year?
14: They did not win the division or go to the playoffs.
13: Well, they didn't go to the playoffs. So what does that mean about his rookie year last year, or his year that he certainly can't? He didn't have an opportunity to pitch in the postseason.
14: No, he did not.
13: There's nothing given about what it is he might do in regular season games, and there's certainly nothing given if he is available and does get on the playoff roster, what it is you might do with him, because there's no track record.
14: Yeah, there's no track record. And as far as Spencer Schwellenbach, he is throwing bullpens. Walt said he threw, I think it was 3 days ago, maybe. And we've seen him around the clubhouse quite a bit. He's hanging around. He's there.
13: It's just
14: really slow.
13: It's strange. And it's, you know, how about this? My expectation is nobody's coming riding in on a white horse to save my day.
14: Correct.
13: If anybody comes and they do anything and they contribute, great. If the team and the front office and the manager believe that they're supposed to be the guys that have baseball in their hand, great. I'm just not counting on any of it.
14: No, I'm not either, especially at this point when you have, you know, we're sitting here on August 7th and, you know, Spencer Schwellenbach's not on a rehab assignment. And I'm not saying that, you know, he's not a great pitcher, but he's going to have to get ramped up through the minor league system for at least four starts.
13: Yeah.
14: And that's not happening right this very second anyway.
13: My expectation is expect nothing. And if you get anything beyond nothing, congratulations. It actually worked out a little bit better than we thought.
14: Yeah, and kind of when he and Waldrop both had the loose bodies thing, when you go on the 60-day IL, And mentally for me, it is out of sight, out of mind until I see you again. Mm-hmm. And when I see you again, then, okay, yeah, we can start making some predictions and start putting together a timeline. We have now seen Spencer Schwellenbach, so we do know a little bit of a timeline.
13: Do you want to know how it can be shut down, that type of conversation? Let the guys that you have here both stay healthy and pitch well enough where you go, hey, man, no room at the end.
14: Yeah,
13: you know,
14: for
13: sure. I'm going to make it tough for you. They're not going to be, I'm not going to be the guy they send away. Yeah. You're going to have to take my spot, and you're going to do it with a limited amount of time. So, again, there's fine line decisions that are going to be made. September is, it means something, especially now that the race between the Dodgers, the Brewers, and the Braves seem to totally be in play with who's going to get a bye, who are going to be the number one and number two seeds. I'm going to want to win baseball games
14: right. In
13: August and September. If it comes down to the last weekend, it will be interesting to see how any and all three of these teams play it, where do you pitch your guys Friday, Saturday, Sunday, knowing that if you don't get in as a one or two seed, you just burned at least your first game starter at some point over the course of the weekend.
14: And that, you know what? I hope that is a conversation because I do want the Braves to be in the in a spot where they could get a bye. Like, that would be fantastic if the Braves are in that discussion, especially after what we saw in the month of June. 404-231-1680 if you want to join us here on the Surf Pro Rain Delay Show. Let's get to Parker in Columbia, South Carolina. What's up, Parker? How are you?
16: Not much. How about y'all?
14: Doing well.
16: Let me preface this before I ask the question. With this trade deadline for the long-term future, it really does concern me because it shows that the owners really care mostly about the profit and the revenue coming in because they didn't want to go over the threshold and all that, which is understandable. But with this core, it's getting older. You only have Ozzie and Acuna for a couple more years. The one cornerstone you have is Austin Riley, and he's been declining, unfortunately. With this deadline, do you think the team will eventually rebuild, which they probably will need to do, or do you think they're going to care so much about the money and the tickets and the attendance that they're going to go into a long-term rebuild like the Angels, the Pirates?
13: I'm going to tell you, there is no reason to believe that for over $200 million you're supposed to get into a long-term rebuild.
14: Correct.
13: And it could be 240 and it could be 250. You know, a lot of people are telling me it's about the money and it's about the taxes and it could be about a lot of things. And then because they're a publicly traded company, Liberty Media, we know more about the Braves finances than any other team in baseball.
14: Right.
13: You throw in a battery, people look at the numbers and they go, okay, television revenue down because they had to rework a deal and start anew with Braves Vision. But everything else around the ballpark revenue up. I don't know how they're going to spend it. As a publicly traded company, they have, I don't know, responsibilities that not everybody else in baseball has.
14: Right.
13: At the end of the day, if you're willing to spend $240 or $250, I don't ever want to hear about a rebuild that I have nothing, that I'm just playing young guy here, young guy there, young guy there, young guy there, because we're in a rebuild.
14: Yeah.
13: That should not be the case when you're spending this type of money.
14: Well, and Alex sort of addressed it with you guys on the flagship, what was that, a month or so ago, when he said there's only really one untouchable prospect and then everything else is available. But he doesn't want to sacrifice the farm to win now because he does feel like they're in a spot where they can win now and win in the future with the prospects that have really improved over the course of this year. I mean, you can't half cover minor league baseball. You have to be in it, nuts and bolts. I get it. But when you see a lot of the Braves guys going up those rankings from the people who do know, that means something to me to say, hey, look, these guys, they have legit chances of getting here sooner rather than later.
13: So Ozzie has one more $7 million option.
14: Yes.
13: But the way he's played this year, let's he's going to be the Braves second baseman unless they want to deal him in the offseason. And that's always a possibility as well. If there's something you want to package, and Ozzie at $7 million, be a hell of a deal for somebody. But if you need to include it in a package to get something a little bit bigger, a little bit longer term, then perhaps you do it. Maybe you rip it up and you offer Ozzie a multi-year deal. Don't know. A lot of things can happen on that front. But I would love a situation. We don't know how far away some of these position players are, and we don't know where they would actually play.
14: Right.
13: But let's not go crazy. With the shortstop position, they drafted a couple of them. Don't know how far away any of them might be. We have an outfielder that everybody's excited about because he just won 2040. That's the type of thing that get you excited at such a young age. Connor Griffin and a handful of others, including Ronald Acuna Jr. in the minor leagues, were that age that won 2040. Maybe it happens. You could end up with a couple of guys here that are making major league minimum and total control. But if the Braves ever tried to sell that, oh, look, these guys are ready to play, but we're not going to spend any money on the other parts of the team that we can now spend money on, I don't think, A, it would happen. They're not going down to become one of those teams and go rebuild, don't spend money. There's too much activity around here. There's too much, I don't know, interconnection between what it is they want the Battery to be, ticket sales, and everything else. You have to create a buzz, and at 240, 250, you should never be in a total rebuild.
14: Correct.
13: Ever.
14: And I don't think they will be. I don't think there's not a situation where I can construct in my mind where they go back to what we saw in 2014, 2015, and 2016.
13: If you have Michael Harris, if you have Ronald Acuna for a couple more years, you have Matt Olson on top of that. Mm-hmm. The Austin Riley thing, again, it's going to be like, okay, what's the value of the contract, player versus the number you're actually spending? There are going to be things. And by the way, God willing, I hope there are changes that come to this team where you get an infusion of not only young talent, but young talent you're not paying so you can go buy other talent.
14: Yeah.
13: This is not a situation where they can go, oh, by the way, we're just not going to spend for a couple of years, but watch our young talent play. They're going to be surrounded by veterans who get paid money, whether they're physically here now or you're going to buy them in free agency or trade other prospects for contracts that are in existence. There's no indication that the Atlanta Braves are going to spend less money than they're spending.
14: Yeah, and it's not like they're cheap. They're spending a lot of money right now anyway. I mean, you look at their payroll, it's up there.
13: I just said you can't, like, unless that this is a team that if they went down into the $180 million thing, people are going to say, what are we doing? What are we doing?
14: Right.
13: Because you've proven that you're not that. You've proven that you're not the Dodgers. You've proven perhaps you're not the Yankees and the Mets when it comes to payroll. But when you're 6th, 7th, 8th in all of baseball, I don't believe there's ever a time where you're going to try to sell to your public, your constituents, here's what we're going to do.
14: Yeah.
13: We're going to go all young, and boy, we're going to save a lot of money. We're going to put it right in our pockets.
14: Yeah,
13: not going to be a winning recipe for anybody.
14: That is not going to work. 404-231-1680. If you want to get in touch with us on the Surf Pro Rain Delay Show, Braves and Yankees in a rain delay. Tarp is on the field. Nothing going on the field. A lot of standing water on the warning track down the first and third baselines. We can't see the outfield, but I would imagine it doesn't look that good out there as well. So we're taking your calls, 404-231-1680. Let's go to Travis in Wilmington. What's going on, Travis? How are you this evening?
17: Hey, doing pretty good there, Ben. I got a question I heard last night. Y'all were talking about Mayo there. I don't know what team he was traded to, but he said he was not brought up. He was just dangling out there as a player. The question is, if he doesn't get on with the team he's traded to, can the Braves pick him back up? And the player they traded for him, does the Braves have to give it back to him?
14: Well, they didn't trade Mateo away. They just designated him for assignment. He has not been picked up by anybody yet. So he is still out there to be claimed, and nobody's able to claim him. So if that guy, that has to be today when his waiver time is up. So at that point, he can elect free agency. He can see if he can get back with the Braves. So, Mateo is still lingering out there, but they didn't trade for him. Ha-Sung Kim was on his rehab assignment. So they just brought Kim back up from AAA. And unfortunately for Jorge Mateo, who was a big part of this team, he was a clubhouse guy. They loved him down there, and his speed was definitely valuable, but he didn't have any options. So they had to let him go, put him through the waiver process, and still no news on where he's going quite yet.
13: I'm not really sure. Again, the fascination between a guy over there and a team on an 8-game winning streak. Yeah, if there's 26 spots, that's all you have. Mm-hmm. 13 are going to go to arms. That's going to happen. They'd love 14. Some teams would love 15. You don't get to do that, so there are 13 arms. No room at the end.
14: Yeah,
13: when you pick up pitchers, or you pick up anything, Lane Thomas included, you have to make moves.
14: Mm-hmm.
13: And whether Jorge Mateo signs with somebody, I certainly would believe he'd be an asset for somebody.
14: Sure.
13: We'll find out. Will he be back with the Atlanta Braves? No idea. Does he get docked somewhere down in Gwinnett and you just go, okay, let's find out if anything else happens. You're the guy.
14: Maybe.
13: Yeah, that's a conversation you could have with him. But he and his agent and his family are going to have to decide what the next move is, if a next move is offered him.
14: Well, and a move that might be necessary for the Braves is, what if the Ha-Sung Kim thing doesn't work out? He's getting a start tonight, provided that they play. You know, I would imagine that at some point they're going to have to decide, okay, is Ha-Sung Kim really going to be an impact on this team? Because right now, your starting shortstop is Jim Jarvis / Mauricio Dubon when the outfield is complete.
13: I can make a case that Ha-Sung Kim is my third choice at shortstop.
14: Correct.
13: Today.
14: Yes.
13: Now, could that change? Sure. Alex Anthopoulos, when I asked him on that press conference, was there ever a doubt that he was coming back? Nope. Never a doubt.
14: Yeah.
13: Never a doubt. So we shall see.
14: And he was very direct about it. That there's no doubt about it. It wasn't just like, it was like you said, Yeah, there was no doubt. He's coming back.
13: He's coming back.
14: He's coming back.
13: They used up every day, by the way, of his, which will tell you something else, by the way.
14: Every day and then two extra days on top of all of the days. 404-231-1680. Let's go to Ron in Charleston. What's going on, Ron? How are you?
18: Hey, guys. How you guys doing, man?
14: Hello, doing well.
18: I love listening to your show.
14: Thank you.
18: Every time there is a rain delay and calling in and get to ask all these questions. But I got two comments. I really wanted to express how nervous I was before the trade deadline about our Austin K. Riley there. He had such a bad road trip before the trade deadline. Thank God the week of the trade deadline he had a pretty good week of hitting. But I was worried that he was going to be on the block and we would be getting a pitcher for him. But thank God we didn't. But my question is this. I don't quite understand, and I think a lot of people would like to understand how this thing works when, you know, like you were talking about Mateo and Eli White. How come they can't send those guys back to Gwinnett? What's the rules on all that stuff so that we can hang on to some of these guys that have helped us in these desperation days when we had these injuries and whatnot?
13: Yeah, Eli White was a trade, and there was a market for Eli White. So that was, you know, you're gonna lose him. And again, it's a numbers crunch. As much as anything, when you bring players in, look, again, the Braves had five players the day after the trade deadline. Five that weren't on a 26-man roster. Come on your 26-man roster, and Murphy and Kim included, and what you picked up in trades.
14: Mm-hmm.
13: So guys got to go. And if it's a trade, you try to get something back. You have respect for the player. Again, it's a business. It's a business first. Let's not forget that. It's a business first every day.
14: Yeah.
13: You know, there's a sentimentality attached to this game that's not attached to any other game for a lot of reasons. Fathers playing catch with sons, and it goes up from there. But at the end of the day, when you know a guy has got to go, can you get something for him? And a player gets an opportunity to be back on a major league roster immediately.
14: Yeah, and when it comes to the options, when you first break into this league, I think it's 4 years where you can get sent up and sent down, and then it's five per year. J.R. Ritchie, when he gets brought up, he has to stay up here. Otherwise, he goes through waivers. But when you sign a new contract or you know, become a veteran, you don't have the luxury of being able to be sent back up and sent back down. So if a team does want to keep you, they have to expose you to the waiver process and let every team have the chance to claim you. And right now, that's what happened with Jorge Mateo. That's where he sits. And that's why, you know, Cookie Carrasco, before he left to go to Asia for his new team, he got designated for assignment. He went through waivers, I would guess probably five times, and nobody claimed him. He kept re-signing with the Braves, kept getting called back up. But, you know, if you're out of options, you have to be exposed to the waiver wire before getting sent back down. And so that's why for Jorge Mateo, he's still kind of sitting out there in limbo because he is a veteran and has no more options left on his contract. And incidentally, he mentioned Austin Riley. Since the All-Star break, Austin Riley's hitting .290 with an .855 OPS, four homers, and 14 RBIs. And, you know, Chris, we stopped saying, okay, this is it for Austin Riley. This is going to be the heater, because we got fooled into that basically the entire first half of the season. But I think it's interesting because he's not on a heater per se.
13: Yeah.
14: He's just consistently getting a little bit better and a little bit more consistent. So he's not going on this massive tear. He's just kind of riding the ship very quietly.
13: Look, the home run thing is, if you're not going to hit, you got to run into home runs if you're Austin Riley.
14: Yeah.
13: Because the way that this team wins easiest is hitting home runs. Do I care about the batting average anymore? No. To watch it tick upwards is a good sign? Absolutely. I hope the walks tick up on top of that. But he has to be able to run into home runs. And that's when his value, whether he's hitting 7, 8, 9, whatever, not 9, 6, 7, 8, whatever it might be, his value is going to increase if he gets a power stroke back. And everybody has said, no, there's a heater coming. There hasn't been.
14: Yeah.
13: It's been a while. It's not been a heater. It's been, this week was better than those three. This 4 days was better than those last 10. That's not overly comforting, because when the postseason comes, you're not guaranteed X amount of games.
14: Right.
13: You don't know. What I would like to see here on out with Austin Riley is, you know, hard contact is, and everybody talked about that when he wasn't getting hits, how unlucky he was. Hard contact over a wall, I don't have to worry about anything.
14: Right.
13: You know, 106 off the bat, but a line drive to shortstop or a ground ball to third, okay, 106 and sayonara, he's running around the bases. That's a different type of hard hit ball.
14: Yeah.
13: And if he hits home runs, average be damned. If he hits home runs, drives in runs, I'd like to say gets on base enough to score runs, but I'll take the run production from him on the swing to bat, drive it in, yourself and somebody else who's on base. That's the Austin Riley thing that I think is the best we can hope for now. That version of him, the home run version of him, will be a really welcome addition.
14: Yeah, and hopefully the one that is getting hot can get on one of those big-time heaters at some point down the stretch. This is the ServPro Rain Delay Show brought to you by ServPro, the official restoration company of the Atlanta Braves. When disaster strikes, call ServPro to make it like it never even happened. Braves and Yankees still in a rain delay. Looking up at the game right now, it is still, tarp still on, tractors holding it down, nobody rolling around, and a lot of standing water.
13: Can I ask a question? They're on the East Coast, we're on the East Coast, right?
14: Correct. Yes.
13: I'm looking out our window, and it's really sunny out, like still daytime. Am I crazy, or does that look like it's...
14: No, it's pitch black. Yeah, it's nighttime up there.
13: Okay.
14: Yeah, it's nighttime.
13: Okay. They're not playing this game over in Europe, are they?
14: No.
13: Like, this is really...
14: It's not like that Ireland game in college football.
13: This is still pretty much Eastern Daylight Savings time.
14: Yes,
13: correct?
14: It is.
13: Right? Okay, I just want to make sure, because it doesn't look like anything I'm looking out the window and seeing here.
14: No.
13: Nothing at all.
14: And definitely drier here, too, because there's standing water. So, again, if there is any update, we'll keep you posted about when or if this game will be played. Let's go to Robert in Seattle, Washington. What's going on, Robert? How are you?
19: Hey, thanks for 680 The Fan for us fans out west. I was a DBS kid and listened and watched the Braves every day and still do, and really appreciate you guys.
14: Thank you. Thank you for listening on the app.
13: Yeah, appreciate the app tap into.
19: Oh, it's great. I've like most Braves fans, I was disappointed at the trade deadline, but I get it. I mean, looking for that frontline starter, but I don't know if it's a money thing or if they just value – You know, Fuentes and
13: well, can I say
19: another Robert, prospect?
13: Can I say one thing about the money? If the DeGrom thing is true, and I don't know what the offset, because now there's this other source that's saying, no, Spencer Strider was not included in that, and whether the Rangers didn't want him or whether it was not even close to figuring out what the deal was going to be. If he truly did say no to a proposal to come here to Atlanta, that's his business. He's got it in his contract. It's his right. But he is guaranteed $37 million next year. And there is a place where if he pitches well enough, I think it was 160 innings.
14: Yeah.
13: The $20 million club option turns into a $37 million guaranteed. So you were playing with the potential of $74 million for a guy his age for 2 years in a row. If that was true that they went after him knowing $37 million next year, and what is it we've always said? They will not go above $23 million because the highest paid player gets $23
14: million. Right.
13: Well, that would have been $14 million above that number with a possibility of $37 million after that for a guy at 40 years old.
14: That's wild.
13: So my point is, I don't know what the offset might have been. Spencer Strider's $20 million for the next 2 years. Yeah, that would be 40 of a possible 74. I don't know if the Rangers wanted that. I don't know if that was something the Braves wanted to do or any variation on those two statements. But the DeGrom thing alone at $37 million next year at a minimum tells me that the idea of Chris Sale, 27, DeGrom, 37, do the math on that. That's $64 million in two guys.
14: Yeah.
13: Their ages, money be damned at that point if you're spending $64 million. Now, it's short term, and we know that that's absolutely a benefit. I get control, but if it's done, oh, it's a lost cost for 1 year, not for 4 years out. But that makes me believe that there must be pro forma money, money in the till, money that they saved. And if it's not going to be spent this year, let me tell you something. I don't know what the collective bargaining agreement in baseball is going to bring. And I don't know if December 1st any deals get done. But I do know they were willing to add payroll.
14: Yeah. No, they were 100%. And that's proof. That's further proof. And, you know, again, I think, look, the money thing's always going to be pointed to because the Braves aren't spending like the Yankees or the Dodgers. The Braves still spend plenty of money. And when Alex says that it wasn't an issue, I 100% believe him. And like you just laid out, that evidence supports that right now based on what we've seen. 404-231-1680. Let's go to who's next. Calvin in Atlanta. What's going on, Calvin? How are you?
20: Hey, how are you guys doing?
14: Doing well. Calvin.
20: Hey, I had a thought as it relates to the trade deadline. You guys kind of hit on it earlier. Just wanted to share it and get your perspective on it. Essentially, you know, everybody's upset, so on and so forth, and I get it. And when I sit back and kind of digest it, for me, what it feels like, and you can tell me if I'm wrong, with the Braves being a publicly traded company, their biggest asset is the battery and keeping fans in the seats. And for that reason, they essentially want to field a competitive team every year that's winning. But to make sure they can win every year, where we, any pinch necessarily, when it comes to going for that big deal, that big move outside of like a Chris Sale falling in our lap, most of Alex's deals are on the fringes and on the margins. Now, where he has spent in money and prospects has been the offense and the bullpen. Our bullpen is ridiculously expensive, and he traded for Matt Olson. He got Sean Murphy, you know, and he got Osuna and all these kind of bats. You know, he'll do that. And it seems like he invests in offense. He invests in bullpen. But when it comes to starting pitching, you either got to be these top two or three guys, or he is not spending.
0: Yeah,
20: and
0: look, Aaron
20: Nola feels like that's for the sustainability to keep people there, because if he mortgages that future and it gets wrong and, you know, we take on a bad contract or we sign Dylan Cease for 7 years, you know, and that goes south, then that affects everything else, which can affect them putting a competitive product on the field.
13: Spencer Strider got paid before you had to pay him, and it's $20 million, then $22 million, and $22 million. Cautionary tale.
0: Mm-hmm.
13: Especially for guys who throw hard. I don't want to just paint with a broad brush, but Hunter Green.
0: Yeah.
13: So I'm telling you, I say it all the time, it ain't if, it's when. And a deal like that, while it's not supposed to make you gun-shy, they spent $256 million, but I look at about $100 million, That did nothing for this team.
0: Yeah.
13: Now, does it have a chance to rebound? Again, we'll do the math. Bummer gone, $9 million. Mm-hmm. Ha-Seong Kim, $20 million. I'm still waiting. Spencer Strider, $20 million. I'm still waiting, and it ain't going to be till next year that I see any of that. Sean Murphy, just coming back, playing, hasn't played in how long? $15 million.
0: Yeah.
13: Austin Riley, the money spent. It's in the bank. It's already spent. Not been a good year offensively for Austin Riley. He's not played up to his contract.
0: Profar.
13: The only good thing, again, you get the money back. I'll throw the money out and I'll call it a wash. But again, you're talking about, and yeah, they do spend money in a bullpen. There's a couple of guys. Aaron Bummer is the one that went sideways on it. But I think you have to at this point, when you know as many innings are going to be pitched out of your bullpen as your starting pitchers are going to give you. The number's 4 2/3. That is the number now in Major League Baseball. 4 2/3 average start. 4 2/3. I'm getting as many outs out of my bullpen as I am. So, and by the way, bullpen arms, as expensive as they can be, 7th, 8th inning guys don't cost as much as starters. I don't have as much risk because those guys don't get 7-year deals. They just don't. Those guys sink for their supper more often than starting pitchers who get a big amount of money, whether it's coming out of the gate, I want to get you through arbitration or free agency, or you're 27 and you hit, you're 29 and you hit, and here's my 7-year deal for a lot of money, and I'm crossing my fingers praying that I get anything out of you, let alone value to your contract. It's the one place. Chris Sale's getting $27 million this year. He's getting $27 million. Or next year.
0: Next year, yeah.
13: $27 million. You spent on Chris Sale, but it's a short-term deal. If you did DeGrom, it's a short-term deal.
0: Right.
13: I don't know. I don't want to go spend. You know, Max Fried was great last year. Did the Yankees get any closer to winning a World Series than they had been?
0: No.
13: Won 19 games. Yeah. Did his part, but you didn't win. And I spent a lot of money for a lot of more years coming up. Gerrit Cole. How many World Series have they won? How close have they gotten with him?
0: Yeah.
13: They spent a lot of money on him, and now we're a few years into that deal.
0: Yeah.
13: We're 5 years into that deal now, right? Is it four or five seasons?
0: Something like that. Yeah. I think it's five.
13: I can walk away from a deal like that. I'm out.
0: Yeah.
13: Because I have no idea what I'm going to get out of the guy tomorrow, let alone for the next 7 years.
0: Well, and if you're going to get a 7-year deal, because didn't Dylan Cease seven? Wasn't it seven for Dylan Cease? If you're going to give a pitcher that long of a contract, I think you have to recognize in your mind, yes, it's seven, but it's really probably four or five, because there's going to be a lot of time missed, whether it be a full season or, you know, months here, months there. And I get it. I understand if Alex Anthopoulos or any GM's like, look, we're not giving away more than a 4-year deal.
13: Gerrit Cole, been there since 2020. Ain't got a ring on his finger. 36, 36, 36, 36, 36, 36. 2 more years after this at $36 million. There are no options. He's going to get paid $72 million for 2 years after this as a 36 and a 37-year-old. I'm not telling you Gerrit Cole didn't earn his money. Somebody gave it to him. I'm not telling you that Gerrit Cole is one of the best pitchers in baseball. He is. But if you're spending that kind of money for that many years, where's the ring? And I'm sorry, I'm not putting it on Gerrit Cole, and I'm not going to put it on Max Fried if they don't win again this year. But I know where you spent a lot of money. I know where you spent a lot of money, and you're asking starting pitchers to be superhuman at that point to help drag you to the finish line.
0: Yeah.
13: And there aren't a lot of start. This is not like the NBA where a guy two or three can actually drag you through. It's a team game. But I have not seen a pitcher. You give me the last pitcher who you absolutely said, wow, that guy dragged his team through an entirety of a postseason.
0: There's not one that I recall.
13: Derek Lowe did something in 2004, who we, of course, overpaid for after the fact. 2004, he won all three clinching games.
0: 1-4-7, too.
13: All three clinching games in three series.
0: Yeah.
13: Series.
0: Yeah.
13: I just had to go back 22 years. Madison Bumgarner, fantastic. Lights out. Randy Johnson and Curt Schilling, 26 year. I can go back and tell you the times that, wow, that was really worth it. It's one ring.
0: Mm-hmm.
13: It's a lot of years, and it's a lot of please don't let him blow out tonight.
0: Yeah. Yeah, there's a lot of that, especially with the way these pitchers are throwing and the fastball and the velo that they're chasing. So, yeah, you know, I would not, if I was a general manager, I would not sign a starting pitcher unless he's up there in age, like Chris Sale or, you know, like a Jacob deGrom or Charlie Morton when we did this, you know, this 1 year thing over and over and over again. But I would cap it at 4 years and be like, look, anything more than that, you're playing with fire and it's just not worth the risk. 404-231-1680. If you want to get in touch with us, let's go to Nate in Lexington, Kentucky. What's up, Nate? How are you?
1: Hey, I'm just curious. What is the health of Spencer Strider, or did they release him? Question one. And why would they bring back Ha-Sung Kim over Jim Jarvis when Jim Jarvis has been playing excellent recently?
0: Well, with Spencer Strider, he is on the 60-day IL officially. I would be stunned if he's back this year. I would not count on him pitching again this year. I think that's the expectation from the organization. I would imagine, barring something crazy, he is done for the year. And Jim Jarvis is still on the roster. He started yesterday. This is Ha-Sung Kim's first action since he returned from the injured list. So they let go of Jorge Mateo, not Jim Jarvis, but I would imagine this is going to be a spot start for Ha-Sung Kim. I get it today because it's Max Fried, because he's got that big looping curveball and lefties struggle to see it. And, you know, at some point, if Ha-Sung Kim's going to be on this roster, you have to actually give him a chance to do some damage and make an impact. And this seems like if you're going to go down that road, I'm not saying I agree with it, but that's the road that they're going down. This is the time that you kind of need to check it out and see if he can handle it.
13: Let me just do a little history. Yamamoto wins the World Series MVP last year, but nobody had said, by the way, that guy dragged the Dodgers through. That was a lot of money. And that was a wallet whip all across the board. And it came down to the wire in Toronto. Somebody had to win the MVP. He did. Steven Strasburg, 2019. Madison Bumgarner, 2014, Cole Hamels, Josh Beckett, Randy Johnson, Curt Schilling. These are the guys who have won World Series MVPs. If I go back to American League Championship, National League Championship Series types MVPs, yeah, there are going to be pitchers littered in there.
0: Yeah.
13: But nobody, you cannot lay claim to anybody dragging a team through on the arm of your number one.
0: No. It doesn't happen.
13: Doesn't happen.
0: It simply doesn't happen. Now you can go the duo. I mean, I would argue Randy Johnson and Curt Schilling back in 2001 close to it.
13: 25 years ago, and those were guys who are absolutely bona fide Hall of Fame talents through the roof who happened to be on the same team at the same time.
0: Yes, yes.
13: Again, to be good, you've watched a 16-17 win guy, really good pitcher in today's baseball, because 20 wins is really hard to come by. And then you go, oh, okay, how many games did his team win? And by the way, you only get a limited number of starts, depending on how far you go in the postseason, to really try to get your money's worth.
0: Mm-hmm.
13: There's not one pitcher responsible for really, it's hard to pitch a team even into the postseason. That guy was so good, he pitched us into the postseason. CC Sabathia was a freak when Milwaukee got.
0: Yes.
13: Had that go at the end. Didn't pay off.
0: Yeah.
13: Didn't pay off. Verlander is the last guy that you look, trade deadline, older guy, paid off. That guy was a stud, and you got him for a reason. But even then, his team had to push him to the postseason.
0: Yeah.
13: He had to get traded to get to a better environment.
0: Yeah. It's a different world than it was back in the day. There's no doubt about that. 404-231-1680. Let's go to, who's next? Michael in Atlanta. What's up, Michael? How are you?
21: Hey, how you guys doing today?
0: Good. Doing well.
3: Good. Hey, want to say welcome back to Domino. It's quite obvious that you left. You didn't want to deal with all the drama that was going on. definitely sharp move, my friend. Hey, just wanted to, a couple things. Just one is, you know, pitching seems to be one of the things that everyone was so upset about over that whole period. You know, and cost was another thing as well. And about risk, you know, talking about risk and all that stuff. And then, you know, as far as money is concerned, why wouldn't, and I want to have Domino just kind of explain this, because I might not know the answer to this, but why not Trevor Bauer? I mean, that guy, he's a stud. Is that just something that, is it because of our reputation as Braves, we just don't want to bring that on?
13: He's washed. Listen, if you're buying into the hype that he or his agent or anybody else pulls out, God bless, because that means it's working on some people. I don't want him. Don't want him around. It's not that he isn't intelligent. It's not that. And I've watched some of his stuff just to hear him talk about pitching. It's not that. I don't want to have a press conference introducing him. And I will tell you this, and this is what I've said since minute one. I don't want him around. Has he been blackballed? He and his agent keep telling me that. What I've asked for, and I've not gotten an answer to, is if you allow Major League Baseball to release every document they have on him, every document, let me at least look those over and then determine, oh, wait, this is really stranger than I thought it was, that he hasn't been signed by a major league team. I think he's a headache. I think he's bounced all over the world for a reason. I think you see a highlight on TikTok or wherever the hell you see a highlight with him striking out nine guys for the Long Island Ducks. That's what that is. Go to Mexico, go to Japan, go back to Mexico, do all those things. Travel around, have a great time. You look into a camera and you tell me that you've been wrong, you've been blackballed. First thing I want to see is everything Major League Baseball has on you, but you probably have to be the one to say it's allowed to be released.
0: Yeah. Yeah, that's exactly right. And
13: he's old and he's washed.
0: He's not very good. He's not very good. And I think with Trevor Bauer, it's if he was worth anything, and look, the off the field stuff, it got cleared up, whatever.
13: I'll play for free.
0: If he was good enough, somebody would have signed him. Like, somebody would have taken on the PR headache.
13: I just will give whoever is behind it, I know who's behind it, they put out just enough where, look at Trevor. Trevor talking about baseball. I could help this, I could help that. I don't know what kind of guy you are. I know what it's alleged you are.
0: Yeah.
13: I don't want you around. I don't want to do a press conference with that guy who comes to my town. But why has nobody done it?
0: Oh, there's a reason.
13: He's washed. He's washed. On top of everything else, he's washed.
0: Yes.
13: The PR machine for him that still gets people asking why he's not pitching in baseball. Either he's such a bad dude he shouldn't be pitching in baseball, or people in baseball have realized he's washed.
0: Yeah.
13: Which one do you want to choose? I'll let you choose either one. He's a bad dude and nobody wants him because he's a bad dude. Okay, you want that one? Or he's washed.
0: Yeah. It's one of those two things. The Trevor Bauer question, it came up once the legal thing got settled. And it seems like everyone that wants to talk about Trevor Bauer is still in that frame of mind on that day. And it's, again, like you said, they're putting out stuff on YouTube and TikTok and his PR team or whatever. And it's the stuff that they know that you want to see. It's PR. There's other stuff going on.
13: A guy and he's still doing a sword thing. He struck out a guy who's working a third shift punch press. And I see him do the sword thing. And I see him do all the... I don't want him. Again, I would love to read everything Major League Baseball has on him. And by the way, I noticed he hasn't sued anybody.
0: Yeah.
13: If you've been blackballed, where's the lawsuit? Where's the lawsuit?
0: Yeah. Yeah. That's exactly right. There's an easy way to prove all of this. And he hasn't done it. But he makes... His YouTube videos are quite entertaining. And again, to me, and this is just the conspiracy theorist in me, I think that he's keeping this thing going, that he wants to be in Major League Baseball so he can continue to make money off of YouTube, which if that's the case, God bless him. Good for him. He keeps people engaged by saying he still wants to play Major League Baseball.
13: August 1st, 2026, exiled Trevor Bauer wishes he never signed with the Dodgers. All right, we're going to go down that road now, what his regrets are. Tell it walking.
0: Yeah.
13: I mean, you can tell it over there. As the man said, you don't have to go home, but you can't stay here. I don't want to hear anything more about the guy.
0: I don't think, and this is opinion, but I think all these things can be tied together. I don't think he wants to play Major League Baseball. I really don't. I don't think he wants to play Major League Baseball. I think he wants to do his social thing. He wants to make his money. And to do that, he has to make himself attractive and desirable. Quote. And that's why.
13: Quote. Signing with the Dodgers was really cool for me, but the atmosphere wasn't as good as some other places I've been. Oh, well, that's really interesting because August 1st, 2026, we got another story coming from you. You talk better than you pitch.
0: He does. He does.
13: I'd love to get back in the big leagues at some point, but it's pretty obvious at this point that the league will never allow that to happen. Don't see a lawsuit. I think what they're doing is illegal. Don't see a lawsuit. And I just don't want to waste my time and energy and money and everything suing them because I don't think that is good for baseball. Hilarious. Hilarious. You'd be the first person on the planet who thought they had a winning lawsuit who didn't sue somebody.
0: I'm sure he has the best interest of baseball in mind.
13: Right, that's, especially that's after you told me that baseball is exiled you.
0: I'm sure that's what he's worried about.
13: Good God.
0: It's all a ploy. And again, God bless him for making money on YouTube. He's done a very good job.
13: Wasn't as good as other places I've been.
0: Like where, Mexico? He got lit up in Mexico, his final year. Or was it Korea? One of the two.
13: I'm glad I got the vent because I sort of held my tongue. But I am telling you, folks, I've asked for his side to, would you allow Major League Baseball to release everything they have on you? Let's say that and let's just see what any of that stuff is. They have a dossier on them. Of course they do. They did an investigation.
0: Yeah. They know everything.
13: And I'm not talking about the legal stuff. He's out of legal trouble. I am aware of what that situation is. I'm not aware of what he might have done and not done.
0: Correct.
13: I wasn't there. But I know that people have gathered up information, and if there is this one or two or 10 teams who say, I can't have that press conference. I can't have that press conference.
0: Right.
13: That's not illegal.
0: It's not illegal at all. It's not illegal at all. It's, do you want the headache? And for 30 Major League Baseball teams, the answer is no. But again, my belief is that he does not want to play Major League Baseball. He just wants to keep his thing going. And in order to do that, he has to say, I want to play Major League Baseball and continue this charade that he's been blackballed. And that's the last time, hopefully, we talk about Trevor Bauer on the Serve Pro Rain Delay Show. This is the Serve Pro Rain Delay Show, and of course, it is the official restoration company of the Atlanta Braves. When disaster strikes, call Serve Pro to make it like it never even happened. Let's go to Styles. What's going on? How are you? Hello, Styles.
4: Hey, y'all.
0: Hey.
4: I'm here. Sorry, I had to take myself off mute.
0: No worries.
4: So my question for you guys was, obviously, we all love Chris Sale. We would trust him in any situation, right, if he was ready to go. But who's like that? Who do you want to be like the game two starter in a hypothetical playoff series?
0: If it was right this very second, based on the way everybody's pitching, I would probably say Martin Perez because of what we've seen yesterday and then the start before that. But again, that to me, if you're going to go with Grant, Bryce, and Perez, I want who's pitching best at that time. And right now it's Perez.
13: And you have 2 months to actually sort that out where somebody might actually. And by the way, matchups do matter.
0: Sure.
13: You're going to look at whoever your opponent is and say, okay, this serves us best. There might be an opener. There might be a double up, two starters. You might have Martin Perez with Grant Holmes on a backup for game two with Bryce Elder going into game three. I think everything's on the table.
0: Mm-hmm.
13: That's interesting. It's exciting. It's frightening. There's cause for concern, but also if you want to think big, and I believe this, get my bullpen to a lead. That's on the offense. Mm-hmm. It's on the pitcher, but it's also on the offense. And if you have to knock around a guy who's a bona fide one or two, let's just call him a bona fide one or two because we look around and we go, oh, that guy's good. Oh, and the guy who's pitching tomorrow night for them in the postseason, oh, that guy's
0: also good.
13: That's a bona fide one and two. But my offense has a responsibility. My offense does have a responsibility to make somebody actually not as good as they're supposed to be, and the offense can win a game. You don't need starting pitching to win every game in the postseason.
0: No. No, you don't. You don't. And I think the luxury that the Braves do have is that bullpen. And I think for, like you mentioned, piggybacking, whether A.J. Smith-Shawver is going to be, he's obviously ready to pitch now, but they did want to get him a couple more starts in the minor leagues. So he's going to be a factor at some point. Maybe you put him in the bullpen. Maybe you piggyback him off of somebody. The Didier Fuentes thing is out there. I appreciate the call, Styles. The Didier Fuentes thing is out there. I think a lot of folks are saying, I've heard and I've been asked, hey, are they going to stretch him out? And my answer is no, there's no reason to do that. He's too important right now where he is.
13: Well, I would ride with that. If Suarez is back, I think it might change things. Certainly if they got in a back-end bullpen arm, I would have been in tune with they did that to pivot to Didier Fuentes. being a bigger factor, three-inning guy, maybe even a four-inning guy if it goes well to start a playoff game. I'm going to go back and do something for tomorrow's show or by Sunday. I want to look back at the last three postseasons. I'll take the last three postseasons. And I'm going to look to see how many guys would we say, that's a one, bonafide.
0: Sure.
13: That's a two, bonafide. And then I'm going to look to see what that meant for individual teams as they went through the postseason or didn't go through the postseason in the last 3 years.
0: Yeah.
13: The Dodgers threw numbers. You know, that was, you know, I can go pull up the logs. But tomorrow I'm going to look at the last, let's just call it the last three postseasons. How many teams that had what we would call, that's a one and that's a two. And boy, that's going into a playoff series. How many of them crapped out, losing the first round? How many losing the second round? Because we know the Dodgers ended up winning. Let me ask you this. Who was the best pitcher on Toronto last year?
0: Trey Savage.
13: Okay. And what's he doing now?
0: I think he's on the injured list again, isn't he?
13: Yeah. And yes.
0: Maybe. It was Gossman and Savage, honestly. Both of those guys were good.
13: But at the end of the day, how many times did it show up in a postseason where it was all about starting pitching and getting you through? I just gave you World Series MVPs. It is rare.
0: Very rarely.
13: It is rare. And also, by the way, to be a World Series MVP, you probably have to do a Madison Bumgarner thing now where you just go, that guy's going to throw tomorrow, and he might throw the day after that, too.
0: He's just going to keep going. But to kind of piggyback off of that,

0: this time last year.
1: I have
0: nobody.
1: I have the guys who were traded at the trade deadline. You want to tell me how many of those guys have a playoff resume that you go, I'd kill for that?
0: There aren't. None.
1: There aren't.
0: None.
1: You might have traded for a bigger name guy. You might have traded for a guy who more people around baseball or casual fans know the name.
0: Mm-hmm.
1: But how many guys actually have postseason experience where you go, oh, that guy would have been the guy for me?
0: Yeah. Did Casey Mize pitch in the postseason? I don't know if he did. I know he got lit up his first game with the Padres, but I mean, I haven't even looked. I don't think he has, if he has any, it's not a lot of experience. So yeah, it's a different world. And in the postseason, you will find there's quick hooks on people. There's, you know, that you have piggyback situations, you have desperation.
1: Oh,
0: I mean, all the time. I mean, even go back to the Royals. Remember when Tim Hudson started game 7 when the Royals won the World Series and he had a quick hook? I think he was out in the second inning. And that's Tim Hudson, of all people. So, you know, it's just a different kind of game. And the Braves, because the bullpen is so stout, they are set up in a good spot. They are set up in a good spot. And I know, you know, it's hard to convince people that were so angry on Monday to change their minds, but I'm okay with where they are right now. And honestly, the pitching hasn't been an issue all year. Like, really, the starting pitching has been fine all year. The offense let the Braves down in June. But the guys that everyone's talking about not trusting, Bryce Elder, Grant Holmes, Martin Perez, all those guys have sub-4 ERAs. All those guys have sub-4 ERAs.
1: Casey Mize, last year, AL wild card, 3 innings pitched. Casey Mize, same year, last year, ALDS against Seattle, 3 innings pitched. What do you want to tell me you know about Casey Mize in a postseason game?
0: That he does not pitch very long, deep into games.
1: I'll do Freddie Peralta next as you take the next call, because I'm just now, again, curious as to how many of the guys that everybody sort of claimed, well, why didn't we get him? Well, okay, is it because he's actually Freddie Peralta, 1-3 all-time in the postseason. 2025, it was 2 starts, 9 2/3, 1 start, 5 2/3.
0: It's all right.
1: Yeah, but he was a terrible pitcher this year.
0: Yeah, he was awful this year.
1: I mean,
0: so bad.
1: You know, what are we saying? Oh, wait, we're going to get the guy who was 1-3 in the postseason? Because this year, right now, with the New York Mets, he had a 5 ERA. He was 5-9 with a 5 ERA. He's got a 17 ERA, by the way, in Tampa. I don't really care about any of that stuff. But he's 1-3 in the postseason.
0: Yeah.
1: I was going to get an awful pitcher from this year whose name you know. But he's 1-3 in the postseason, and I have no idea what we get in the postseason with him.
0: Yeah, it was a very odd trading deadline day, and I think for cooler heads looking at what the Braves have right now, it's still pretty darn solid. Before we get some more calls, let's pause 10 seconds for station identification on the Atlanta Braves Radio Network.
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0: Welcome back. 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
1: Hey, let me, in case you're wondering, Robbie Ray, hey, what's he done in the postseason?
0: What has he done in the postseason?
1: Well, he's 0-3 with a 7.43 ERA.
0: Oh, that's not good.
1: And he was in 17, which means he's old, 2020, baby season, and 2022. Hasn't been in the postseason since 2022. I'm not holding this against him, but I can tell you, 2 1/3, 4 1/3, 3 innings, 3 innings, 2/3 of an inning. What do you want from me?
0: Right.
1: 6 appearances, 2 starts, 0-3 with a 7.43 ERA. Now, again, I'm not telling you he's not pitching well now. Like, this is the opposite of Freddie Peralta. I'm not telling you he's Freddie Peralta. This is a guy who was throwing the baseball well this year. But you know what he has been in the postseason? Nothing.
0: Right. Exactly. It's not everybody can go get Scooble. Only one team can. It's the one that everybody hates. And beyond that, you know, I think the names that were out there became a little bit more attractive than maybe they should have been.
1: Let me ask you, we'll do a one man, one vote. We were just told during the rain delay show, if we're going to go sort of do a hardball episode, if you don't know, Al Downing, who gave up 7-15 to Hank Aaron, mm-hmm. who pitched for the New York Yankees, by the way, was a hell of a pitcher for the Yankees. We can either run that. We can run Phil Rizzuto. We can run Ron Guidry in honor of obviously the Braves being up in Yankee land. If I was going to tell you, you guys want to vote on the other side, which direction would you go? There's a Hank Aaron tie with Al Downing. There's a Yankee tie because he pitched for the New York Yankees. Rizzuto, obviously, Hall of Famer. And then Ron Guidry, boy, as good as it got for a few years there, certainly in New York. What would you do?
0: I am going to go with Downing.